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10: Announcing the indictment of former Cuban President Raul Castro, charged with 7 counts, including conspiracy to kill U.S. nationals. Acting Attorney General Todd Blanche.
11: We didn't indict. This isn't a show indictment. This is an indictment because we expect that there was a warrant issued for his arrest. So we expect that he will show up here by his own will or by another way.
10: Police officers who fought and defended the U.S. Capitol from rioters on January 6 now suing over the Justice Department's $1.8 billion anti-weaponization fund agreed to in a settlement with President Trump. The officers trying to block payments to their attackers. Dr. Peter Stafford, the American doctor infected with Ebola while working in the Democratic Republic of Congo, is in stable condition in a German hospital. New rule at Harvard to combat grade inflation. Now no more than 20% of students can get an A. This is ABC News. In North Texas, an amateur treasure hunter made a discovery that no one will ever forget.
12: In waist-deep water at a Dallas-area lake, Mike Ryder broke out his metal detector.
13: Big signal in the water.
12: He pulled up a metal pipe capped on each end.
13: It's 100% a pipe model.
12: Startled doesn't begin to describe the feeling.
13: Top 3 scariest moments of my life.
12: Ryder called 911 and the bomb squad was brought in to safely detonate the device.
13: You felt the concussion through your whole body. Just boom.
12: Police told Ryder that fishermen sometimes use explosives for an easy catch. Extremely dangerous and completely illegal. For Mike Ryder,
13: it took me hours just to stop shaking afterwards.
12: Jim Ryan, ABC News, Dallas.
10: Delays and cancellations hitting LaGuardia Airport in New York City today after a sinkhole opened up on one of the runways. The Port Authority confirming crews are on site to fix the hole, but airport officials warning about looming thunderstorms that could create additional delays, and they urge passengers to check on their flights with their airlines. Dave Packer, ABC News.
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6: I'm Jarrett Lewis. World-famous eater Joey Chestnut pleading guilty to 2 counts of battery after he hit someone at a restaurant and bar in Westfield 2 months ago. He's getting 6 months of probation for it. Hamilton County Prosecutor Josh Coker says Chestnut has not been barred from the Joe's Grill in Westfield.
7: Not as part of the plea agreement and the sentencing order. I'm not aware of him being trespassed away or any kind of protective order.
6: And he's expected to compete in the hot dog eating contest on Coney Island on July 4th. Republican State Rep Becky Cash says Indiana needs to review its responses to sexual assault response. She says she's happy to hear that the Interim Study Committee on Public Health, Behavioral Health, and Human Services is going to be looking at that.
8: Studying Indiana's current response systems and exploring a statewide plan can help ensure victims are met with professionalism, compassion, and access to the resources they need to recover and be empowered.
6: She believes it's best if the committee talks to state police, local law enforcement associations, and survivors to find where the gaps and inconsistencies are in order to clean that up. The Indy 500 is just days away, and police are explaining the ways they plan to keep you safe at the event. Ryan Hedrick has more.
16: Pack 350,000 people into the Speedway, and naturally it becomes a top security priority. That's why cops are asking you, if something feels off, let them know.
17: Maybe it's something that's been left abandoned in an odd place.
16: IMPD Chief Tanya Terry at a Wednesday news conference.
17: Maybe it's a cooler, maybe it's a backpack. Usually people don't leave their valuables unattended for long periods of time.
16: You'll see and not see officers and agents from the FBI, Homeland Security, Indiana State Police, and Speedway cops around IMS this weekend. Ryan Hedrick, Network Indiana.
6: And the weather also being monitored closely for this weekend at the Indianapolis Motor Speedway. There's expected to be a lot of rain on Friday, but nothing severe.
18: Kind of the typical late spring showers and thunderstorms.
6: Mike Ryan, a meteorologist at the National Weather Service, says spotty showers are in the forecast for Sunday. I'm Jarrett Lewis. 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
19: The Knox VFW Post 748 shared an announcement on Monday requesting volunteers. I'm Becca Shepherd for Stark County Family Dentistry from the WKVI Information Center. The announcement states that every year for Memorial Day, the VFW invites the community to join them in standing for the fallen by posting one person per flag in half-hour shifts for 24 hours. This year, the event will take place from noon on Sunday, May 24th through Monday, May 25th. There are 7 flags in the ceremony, and the VFW shared that turnout improves each year. There are still some unfilled slots this year, and the VFW is asking the community to commit to standing for the fallen for 30 minutes. There is no age requirement to participate. To sign up for a slot, interested community members can call 574-772-2298 or can stop by the VFW Post 748 in person, which is located at 1511 South Heaton Street in Knox. The LaPorte County Health Department shared an announcement regarding free in-home well water test kits. These kits are available for LaPorte County residential well owners. The service is to celebrate National Drinking Water Week and is being offered during the month of May on a first-come, first-served basis to LaPorte County residents that have private wells. Test kits are available for pickup at both LaPorte and Michigan City Health Department offices, while supplies last, with a limit of 1 kit per household. The announcement continued with the health department reminding homeowners with wells about the importance of getting drinking water tested regularly. Residential well owners have sole responsibility for ensuring the safety of their drinking water, including maintaining the well system to prevent contamination. These free test kits are screening tests and can't be used for legal documentation, property transfers, or new well installation regulations. The screening kit includes a coliform bacteria test and water quality tests for pH, nitrate, nitrite, copper, total hardness, total alkalinity, and iron. Those wishing to pick up a free testing kit do need to bring proof of LaPorte County residence. An announcement from the LaPorte County Sheriff's Office shares information about a vehicle accident that took place in LaPorte. The announcement states that a 37-year-old LaPorte woman survived a frightening incident on Monday morning. The woman was operating her 2012 GMC Acadia northbound in the 3100 north block of Fail Road in LaPorte. While she was driving, a large tree located off the west side of Fail Road fell to the east and landed on top of the woman's vehicle. The woman was trapped inside the vehicle and later extricated. She was airlifted from the scene and transported to a regional hospital for advanced medical treatment. At the time of the announcement, no further details were available. Starr County commissioners discussed a few county facility updates during Monday's meeting this week, concerns involving a proposed coroner's project and the old jail roof. During discussion on the coroner's office, officials said a planned addition project has encountered permitting issues and increasing costs. The question was raised whether continuing with the current approach made the most sense or if starting over with a different building concept may be more practical. Space and storage concerns were also discussed, along with increased call volume over time. Following discussion, commissioners voted to table the matter for additional review. Commissioners also heard a presentation regarding the old jail roof. Representatives from a roofing company said they believe the building has storm damage and outlined an insurance-based process they said could potentially reduce county costs. County officials also discussed legal and bidding requirements tied to the project. Following discussion regarding the proposed insurance process and contract terms, commissioners approved a motion related to the matter. Additional maintenance discussions continued later in the meeting. WKVI News and Information on the Hour is brought to you by Dr. Andrew Frazier and the staff over at Starr County Family Dentistry in Knox. 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
12: From the Tri-County Weather Center, I'm Bill Banks on All News 1520 WKVI. 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Tonight, partly cloudy, low 46. A north wind will gust to 20 miles per hour. Tomorrow, mostly sunny, breezy, and 67 degrees. Tomorrow night, clouds and 49. Friday, rain showers, likely with a high of 68 degrees. It'll be 73 on Saturday. I'm Bill Banks. For your local forecast 24/7, visit WKVI.com.
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1: 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Gary was really surprised by the honor, but I can tell you many of us weren't. Gary's work for agriculture goes far outside his Indiana borders. 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Congratulations, Gary.
2: 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I'm C.J. 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
2: 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I'm C.J. 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
19: Turning now to funeral arrangements. 69-year-old Eddie Lee Smith of Knox passed away May 14th. A private gathering for immediate family was held on Sunday morning, May 17th. Memorial contributions in Eddie's honor can be given to the Stark County Humane Society. MC Smith Funeral Home is in charge of arrangements for 69-year-old Eddie Lee Smith of Knox. 91-year-old Hazel Irene Crow Bushman of Monticello and formerly of Francisville passed away May 18th. There will be a visitation to take place from noon to 2 p.m. Eastern Time tomorrow, Thursday, May 21st, at Frayne Mortuary in Winnemac, with services to be held at 2 p.m. Memorial contributions may be made to the Paul's Chapel Cemetery Fund in memory of 91-year-old Hazel Irene Crow Bushman of Monticello and formerly of Francisville. 87-year-old Beverly Darlene Alexander Jones passed away May 15th. There will be a visitation at 10 a.m. Central Time tomorrow, Thursday, May 21st, followed by funeral services at noon Central Time at the O'Donnell Funeral Home in North Judson. That's for 87-year-old Beverly Darlene Alexander Jones. Remember, you can find complete obituary information online at WKVI.com.
5: From the Tri-County Weather Center, I'm Bill Banks on All News 1520 WKVI. 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Tonight, partly cloudy, low 46. A north wind will gust to 20 miles per hour. Tomorrow, mostly sunny, breezy, and 67 degrees. Tomorrow night, clouds and 49. Friday, rain showers, likely with a high of 68 degrees. It'll be 73 on Saturday. I'm Bill Banks. For your local forecast 24/7, visit WKVI.com.
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10: Network Indiana Sports, I'm Nick Rodecap. A pivotal season coming up for the Indianapolis Colts, and they're going to be without a staple at wide receiver. Receivers coach Reggie Wayne discussed today how the team looks to replace Michael Pittman Jr., who was traded to the Pittsburgh Steelers after six seasons in the Circle City.
11: Well, he was a coach from day one. He brought physicality, intensity, leader of the room. His departure is definitely going to be a big space to fill, but guys are eager. eager to come together and fill that void. I mean, it's going to be hard to replace a pit no matter how you look at it. Done a lot of good things here, but guys are, you know, jumping at the bit to get that opportunity.
10: The injury report is clean for the Indiana Fever ahead of tonight's game against the Portland Fire, which tips at 7 p.m. on WIBC. Both teams 2-2, the Fever coming off a win over Seattle despite missing post player Aaliyah Boston, who sat out for the first time since high school due to a lower leg injury. The Fever second in scoring at 96 points per game, but allowing over 91 points per game this season. The Fire coming off a one-point win over Connecticut. Their leading scorer, Carla Leite, listed as questionable with an ankle injury. Ed Carpenter Racing driver Alexander Rossi anticipates starting in Sunday's Indianapolis 500 despite a heavy crash in practice earlier this week. Rossi, on the latest episode of his podcast with James Hinchcliffe, discussed how, despite losing control at over 200 miles per hour, IndyCar's safety innovations kept him from sustaining serious injury.
0: It was one of those incidents where you're just blown away repeatedly by the safety of IndyCar and all of the advancements that they have made. And the only thing that we're dealing with is a very small bone on the inside of my ankle, which this very large club foot will come off tomorrow.
10: Rossi's backup car will roll off in second on race day, while Pato O'Ward, also caught up in the crash, will start sixth in his backup machine. For Network Indiana Sports, I'm Nick Rotocap.
6: Fox News, I'm Tom Graham. Former Cuban President Raul Castro is facing federal charges for the killing of four people. They were flying civilian planes out of Miami when they were shot down by Cuban fighter jets in 1996.
8: Raul Castro ordered those fighter jets to shoot down unarmed civilian aircraft. It was not an accident.
6: Florida Attorney General James Utmeyer making the announcement along with Justice Department officials. The House approving a Senate-backed bill aimed at bringing down housing costs. Fox's Grinnell Scott.
12: The 21st Century Road to Housing Act passed with bipartisan support. A final tally, 396 yeas, 13 nays. All the no votes came from Republicans.
6: Some conservatives argue the bill amounts to government overreach. The bill now goes back to the Senate after the House made changes. America's listening to Fox News.
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18: Finding out 2 months later. You're listening to Network Indiana. I'm Jarrett Lewis. World-famous eater Joey Chestnut pleading guilty to 2 counts of battery after he hit someone at a restaurant and bar in Westfield 2 months ago. He's getting 6 months of probation for it. Hamilton County Prosecutor Josh Coker says Chestnut has not been barred from the Joe's Grill in Westfield.
20: Not as part of the plea agreement and the sentencing order. I'm not aware of him being trespassed away or any kind of protective order.
18: And he's expected to compete in the hot dog eating contest on Coney Island on July 4th. Republican State Rep Becky Cash says Indiana needs to review its responses to sexual assault response. She says she's happy to hear that the Interim Study Committee on Public Health, Behavioral Health, and Human Services is going to be looking at that.
31: Studying Indiana's current response systems and exploring a statewide plan can help ensure victims are met with professionalism, compassion, and access to the resources they need to recover and be empowered.
18: She believes it's best if the committee talks to state police, local law enforcement associations, and survivors to find where the gaps and inconsistencies are in order to clean that up. The Indy 500 is just days away, and police are explaining the ways they plan to keep you safe at the event. Ryan Hedrick has more.
32: Pack 350,000 people into the Speedway, and naturally it becomes a top security priority. That's why cops are asking you, if something feels off, let them know.
33: Maybe it's something that's been left abandoned in an odd place.
32: IMPD Chief Tanya Terry at a Wednesday news conference.
33: Maybe it's a cooler, maybe it's a backpack. Usually people don't leave their valuables unattended for long periods of time.
32: You'll see and not see officers and agents from the FBI, Homeland Security, Indiana State Police, and Speedway cops around IMS this weekend. Ryan Hedrick, Network Indiana.
18: And the weather also being monitored closely for this weekend at the Indianapolis Motor Speedway. There's expected to be a lot of rain on Friday, but nothing severe.
1: Kind of the typical late spring showers and thunderstorm.
18: Mike Ryan, a meteorologist at the National Weather Service, says spotty showers are in the forecast for Sunday. I'm Jarrett Lewis. 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
2: Bremen man has been charged with sexual battery. I'm Rusty Nixon, Max 98.3 FM News. Marshall County Sheriff's Department obtained information from the St. Joe County Special Victims Unit, along with the Division of Child Services, that a 14-year-old child had allegedly been inappropriately touched by the suspect, Toby Mangus, 45, of Bremen. Investigation started with sharing information between the St. Joe County Special Victims Unit, Division of Child Services, and the Marshall County Sheriff's Department. Lieutenant Detective Les McFarland began taking statements from people involved with that case. Tuesday, May 19, Mangus was arrested, transported, and booked into the Marshall County Jail for sexual battery, a level 6 felony, and sexual misconduct with a minor, also a level 6 felony. Suspects are considered innocent until proven guilty in a court of law. The city of Plymouth has opened a community survey regarding the future of the historic fire station building, and the community is encouraged to participate and share their thoughts. Heartland Artist has taken temporary residency at the historic fire station, and it'd be a good time to stop in and experience the space, as well as the gallery's annual Small Wonders exhibit featuring nearly 200 works by artists from across northern Indiana. Historic Fire Station will also serve as the home of the upcoming Heartland America 250 exhibition, America the Beautiful. You can take part in the survey by going to our website, hitting the link at max983.net. Marshall County's road program for the 2026 season is well underway. During the regular report by Highway Superintendent Jason Peters to the Marshall County Commissioners, made the suggestion of going a little further with reclamation work for the year.
3: This, but planning ahead, there are other roads that need ground. In some cases, we're right there, and we could do those now. Possibly drying those. In some cases, it might even just be sections. But looking at priming those for over the winter.
2: Peter said that some of the roads in question are in pretty bad shape and will need a base before resurfacing in the coming year. He said it would, quote, get us ahead of the game. Peters told the commissioners the roads would take a considerable amount of material to patch. He estimated doing the patchwork for those specific roads could cost between $13,000 to $25,000.
3: Putting that much money into something we're just going to grind into, it just, to me, it does not make good sense.
2: Commissioners voted to revisit the subject in their next meeting. Indiana Department of Transportation contractor LaPorte Construction Company will conduct bridge work on U.S. 30 between Oak Road and Plymouth-Goshen Road, beginning on or after Tuesday, May 26th. During reconstruction, U.S. 30 will be reduced to one lane in each direction. Phase 1 will have westbound U.S. 30 closed for construction, and the eastbound lanes will be converted to two-way traffic. The ramp from State Road 17 to U.S. 30 westbound will be closed, and the detour will follow U.S. 30 eastbound to the U.S. 31 interchange and turn around. Phase 1 will be ongoing through late August. Phase 2 is expected to begin in mid-September for the eastbound lanes, with construction activities continuing through late November. Bridge deck overlays will be conducted at Western Avenue and Baker Ditch. As part of the project, Western Avenue is closed between Skyline Drive and Pilgrim Lane under U.S. 30 for bridge beam repairs through mid-June. NDOT encourages drivers to allow extra time when traveling through this area and follow traffic directions carefully. Motorists should slow down, exercise caution, and drive distraction-free through all work zones. I'm Rusty Nixon, Max 98.3 FM News. 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
5: From the Tri-County Weather Center, I'm Bill Banks on All News 1520 WKVI. 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Tonight, partly cloudy, low 46. A north wind will gust to 20 miles per hour. Tomorrow, mostly sunny, breezy, and 67 degrees. Tomorrow night, clouds and 49. Friday, rain showers, likely with a high of 68 degrees. It'll be 73 on Saturday. I'm Bill Banks. For your local forecast 24/7, visit WKVI.com.
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6: From the Tri-County Weather Center, I'm Bill Banks on All News 1520 WKVI. 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Tonight, partly cloudy, low 46. A north wind will gust to 20 miles per hour. Tomorrow, mostly sunny, breezy, and 67 degrees. Tomorrow night, clouds and 49. Friday, rain showers, likely with a high of 68 degrees. It'll be 73 on Saturday. I'm Bill Banks. For your local forecast 24/7, visit WKVI.com.
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11: ABC News, I'm Dave Packer. Federal prosecutors announcing the indictment of former Cuban President Raul Castro, charged with 7 counts, including conspiracy to kill U.S. nationals. Acting Attorney General Todd Blanche.
12: We didn't indict. This isn't a show indictment. This is an indictment because we expect that there was a warrant issued for his arrest. So we expect that he will show up here by his own will or by another way.
11: Police officers who fought and defended the U.S. Capitol from rioters on January 6 now suing over the Justice Department's $1.8 billion anti-weaponization fund agreed to in a settlement with President Trump. The officers trying to block payments to their attackers. Dr. Peter Stafford, the American doctor infected with Ebola while working in the Democratic Republic of Congo, is in stable condition in a German hospital. New rule at Harvard to combat grade inflation. Now, no more than 20% of students can get an A. This is ABC News. In North Texas, an amateur treasure hunter made a discovery that no one will ever forget.
13: In waist-deep water at a Dallas-area lake, Mike Ryder broke out his metal detector.
14: Big signal in the water.
13: He pulled up a metal pipe capped on each end.
14: It's 100% a pipe model.
13: Startled doesn't begin to describe the feeling.
14: Top three scariest moments of my life.
13: Ryder called 911 and the bomb squad was brought in to safely detonate the device.
14: You felt the concussion through your whole body. Just boom!
13: Police told Ryder that fishermen sometimes use explosives for an easy catch. Extremely dangerous and completely illegal. For Mike Ryder,
14: it took me hours just to stop shaking afterwards.
13: Jim Ryan, ABC News, Dallas.
11: Delays and cancellations hitting LaGuardia Airport in New York City today after a sinkhole opened up on one of the runways. The Port Authority confirming crews are on site to fix the hole, but airport officials warning about looming thunderstorms that could create additional delays, and they urge passengers to check on their flights with their airlines. Dave Packer, ABC News.
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18: Finding out 2 months later. 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I'm Jarrett Lewis. World-famous eater Joey Chestnut pleading guilty to 2 counts of battery after he hit someone at a restaurant and bar in Westfield 2 months ago. He's getting 6 months of probation for it. Hamilton County Prosecutor Josh Coker says Chestnut has not been barred from the Joe's Grill in Westfield.
19: Not as part of the plea agreement and the sentencing order. I'm not aware of him being trespassed away or any kind of protective order.
18: And he's expected to compete in the hot dog eating contest on Coney Island.

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1: Pack 350,000 people into the Speedway, and naturally it becomes a top security priority. That's why cops are asking you, if something feels off, let them know.
2: Maybe it's something that's been left abandoned in an odd place.
1: IMPD Chief Tanya Terry at a Wednesday news conference.
2: Maybe it's a cooler, maybe it's a backpack. Usually people don't leave their valuables unattended for long periods of time.
1: You'll see and not see officers and agents from the FBI, Homeland Security, Indiana State Police, and Speedway cops around IMS this weekend. Ryan Hedrick, Network Indiana.
3: And the weather also being monitored closely for this weekend at the Indianapolis Motor Speedway. There's expected to be a lot of rain on Friday, but nothing severe.
4: Kind of the typical late spring showers and thunderstorm.
3: Mike Ryan, a meteorologist at the National Weather Service, says spotty showers are in the forecast for Sunday. I'm Jarrett Lewis. 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
5: After a public hearing held Monday evening in North Judson, officials have approved an amendment to the town's waterworks rates and charges ordinance. I'm Becca Shepherd for Stark County Family Dentistry from the WKVI Information Center. The public hearing was on Ordinance 2026-07, which amends the schedule for rates and charges for North Judson Waterworks customers. During the town council meeting, officials noted that the topic had been discussed at length at previous council meetings. Representatives indicated the proposal presented at the meeting reflected decisions that were made during those earlier discussions. There were no public comments made during the hearing. After council members adjourned the hearing, they voted to move forward with adopting the ordinance. At Monday's town council meeting, North Judson officials approved a $20,000 contribution to Community Services of Stark County, who has reported a projected $90,000 annual deficit in the wake of government and state funds being cut drastically over the past few years. During North Judson's council meeting, representatives from Community Services shared that the organization has been around for more than 50 years and has never requested this type of local government support before. North Judson officials noted that Community Services plays an important role locally, serving residents in the community, particularly at the North Judson Senior Site. Following discussion, the council approved its $20,000 contribution, totaling $90,000 when added to Stark County Commissioner's $70,000 contribution approved on Monday morning. Officials stated that Community Services still continues to face uncertainty regarding future state and federal funding levels. On Monday, North Judson officials approved plans to apply for a grant from the Department of Natural Resources. This grant could supply a wide range of park improvements in the future. During Monday night's town council meeting, council members discussed applying for a 2026 Land and Water Conservation Fund grant, which is offered through the Indiana Department of Natural Resources, or DNR. Councilors approved moving forward with the application process. Officials said the grant program previously helped to fund multiple park improvements in North Judson. It was explained that communities are only allowed to apply for these grants during even-numbered years, while the odd-numbered years are for state project funding. During discussion, council members talked about several projects in the town's park improvement plan. Ideas discussed included upgrades to athletic fields, more pickleball courts, improvements to parking, a skate park, and improvements to disc golf. The grant could potentially cover costs of up to $500,000, with the town to cover the remainder of the cost. It was noted that some project costs could potentially be reduced by using in-house work. Council members also discussed project priorities. It was stated that additional pickleball courts could improve competitiveness during the grant process, and it was noted that previous park improvements did increase the public's use of the areas. The council approved moving forward with a grant application process, stating that additional discussions for planning and details will take place over the coming weeks. The North Judson Wayne Township Volunteer Fire Department shared with town council on Monday evening that it is seeking volunteers. The agency reports 4 open positions on its roster. Fire Department Representative Paul Rain stated that the department welcomes suggestions and referrals from community members who may know individuals interested in serving on the fire department. The open positions were shared as part of the department's regular report to the council, which also covered an update on equipment repairs. The station said they are still waiting on a quote for repair for Tanker 163 after a blowout caused damage. WKVI News and information on the hour is brought to you by Dr. Andrew Frazier and the staff over at Stark County Family Dentistry in Knox. Now in their location on Highway 35 next to First Source Bank. 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I'm Becca Shepherd from the WKVI Information Center. 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
1: 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Tonight, partly cloudy, low 46. A north wind will gust to 20 miles per hour. Tomorrow, mostly sunny, breezy, and 67 degrees. Tomorrow night, clouds and 49. Friday, rain showers, likely with a high of 68 degrees. It'll be 73 on Saturday. I'm Bill Banks. For your local forecast 24/7, visit WKVI.com.
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10: 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I'm CJ Miller. 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
0: Turning now to funeral arrangements. 79-year-old Joseph Joe William Downs of Fort Wayne, formerly of Knox, passed away May 9th. Friends will be received from 11 a.m. until the time of the 1 p.m. service this Saturday, May 23rd, at the Brayman & Son Memorial Chapel in Knox. Contributions may be made to the Humane Society or Doctors Without Borders in memory of 79-year-old Joseph Joe William Downs of Fort Wayne and formerly of Knox. 73-year-old Margie Mae Deller of Winnemac passed away May 12th. Visitation will take place from noon to 2 p.m. Saturday, May 23rd at Frayn Mortuary in Winnemac, with services to begin at 2 p.m. Memorial contributions may be made to the family care of Michael Deller in memory of 73-year-old Margie Mae Deller of Winnemac. Remember, you can find complete obituary information online at WKVI.com.
1: From the Tri-County Weather Center, I'm Bill Banks on All News 1520 WKVI. 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Tonight, partly cloudy, low 46. A north wind will gust to 20 miles per hour. Tomorrow, mostly sunny, breezy, and 67 degrees. Tomorrow night, clouds and 49. Friday, rain showers, likely with a high of 68 degrees. It'll be 73 on Saturday. I'm Bill Banks. For your local forecast 24/7, visit WKVI.com.
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0: More information will come out tomorrow on our sports check. We look at the North Judson Sampier Lady Blue Jays, 12-8 on the season, 4-2 in Hoosier North Athletic Conference play. But something I wanted to bring up is Molly Madsen, here in her senior year, having such a phenomenal year. She has broke her own season home run record. It was set at 8 there at North Judson. She now holds it with 10. She tied her own season RBI record. It was 31, now 31 and counting, as there's still time to go this season. She broke the career wins record, was 31 by Delaney Kaminsky, now 39 and counting. Molly broke the season wins record, was 11 by Delaney Kaminsky, now 12 and counting. She passed 500 career strikeouts like we talked about last week. She's three hits away from 100 career hits there at North Judson. Her career records set there at North Judson are 25 home runs and counting, 109 RBIs and counting, 522 season strikeouts and counting, and 38 season wins and counting. She's going on to play softball at the next level at Elmhurst College. She is the real deal. Wanted to bring that up about Molly Madsen. Is that your sports check? I'm Mitch Columbi. 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
1: AP News, I'm Marcela Sanchez. President Trump scored another win yesterday against a Republican rival, dislodging Representative Thomas Massie in Kentucky's primary and knocking out one of his most outspoken critics on Capitol Hill. Meanwhile, in South Carolina, the House has backed a congressional map favoring the GOP. AP correspondent Julie Walker reports.
2: The South Carolina House endorsing a plan to redraw its congressional districts to favor Republicans at the urging of President Trump. The chamber voting Wednesday on a new congressional map, sending it to the more skeptical state Senate. But some Republicans question whether redistricting could backfire, making districts competitive enough for Democrats to gain seats instead of securing all seven for the GOP. If the proposal becomes law, South Carolina would delay its U.S. House primaries to August and spend at least $3 million on another statewide election. Lawsuits against a new map are likely. I'm Julie Walker.
1: Cuba's Deputy Foreign Minister Carlos F. de Cossio took to X after Secretary of State Marco Rubio blamed the socialist government for the suffering of the Cuban people. Cossio wrote that Rubio, quote, lies so repeatedly and unscrupulously about Cuba and tries to justify the aggression he inflicts. In a video message released today, Rubio said there's no reason the Cuban people cannot enjoy the same freedoms that others in the Caribbean have. Rubio said, in the U.S., we are ready to open a new chapter in the relationship between our people and our countries. And currently, the only thing standing in the way of a better future are those who control your country. The Spanish-language video was posted ahead of an expected indictment of former Cuban President Raúl Castro by the Department of Justice. The U.S. stock market is steadying. This is AP News. Chinese leader Xi Jinping and Russian President Vladimir Putin met in Beijing today. The two stressed their growing trade, particularly in oil and natural gas, and declared themselves aligned on international relations. A U.S. citizen with Ebola is receiving treatment in a specialized clinic in Berlin. AP correspondent Charles de Ledesma has more.
3: The American was taken to the German clinic early Wednesday following a flight in an aircraft designed to transport infectious patients landed in Berlin from Uganda, according to German news agency DPA. Martin Mirosch, press spokesman for the Berlin Fire Department, says we were prepared for every eventuality. As part of this, we made arrangements so that special emergency vehicles also traveled in the convoy. DPA reports the American had contracted the virus in the Democratic Republic of Congo. I'm Charles de Ledesma.
1: And I'm Marcela Sanchez, AP News.
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7: 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The odds of a child being diagnosed with autism, 1 in 68. 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
10: ABC News, I'm Dave Packer. Indicted, the U.S. Justice Department charging the 94-year-old former Cuban president over his alleged role in the 1996 shootdown of aircraft delivering humanitarian aid. Acting Attorney General Todd Blanche.
11: For the first time in nearly 70 years, senior leadership of the Cuban regime has been charged in this country, in the United States of America, for acts of violence resulting in the deaths of American citizens. Nations and their leaders cannot be permitted to target Americans.
10: Two police officers who defended the Capitol on January 6 are suing to stop the creation of President Trump's $1.8 billion anti-weaponization fund that would pay compensation to their assailants. Firefighters in Southern California battling several wildfires that have grown windy in windy and dry weather and a sinkhole opening up on the runway at New York's LaGuardia Airport. This is ABC News. A former Massachusetts Democratic powerhouse has passed away.
12: The boisterous Bostonian was the first member of Congress to voluntarily come out as gay in 1987. 2 years later, Barney Frank's House colleagues voted to reprimand him for unknowingly allowing his roommate to run a prostitution ring out of their home. Over his 16 terms in the House, Frank was a pugnacious defender of Democratic Party principles, who also occasionally challenged liberal orthodoxy. As chair of the House Financial Services Committee during the Great Recession, Frank authored key banking reforms in the bill that became known as the Dodd-Frank Act. Stephen Portnoy, ABC News, Washington.
10: A Tennessee man jailed over a social media post following conservative activist Charlie Kirk's death has been awarded $835,000 after he was jailed for more than a month before the charges were dropped. The 61-year-old retired police officer released a statement following the decision, saying he's pleased his First Amendment rights have been vindicated, looks forward to moving ahead with his family. Dave Packer, ABC News.
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18: Finding out 2 months later. You're listening to Network Indiana. I'm Jarrett Lewis. World-famous eater Joey Chestnut pleading guilty to 2 counts of battery after he hit someone at a restaurant and bar in Westfield 2 months ago. He's getting 6 months of probation for it. Hamilton County Prosecutor Josh Coker says Chestnut has not been barred from the Joe's Grill in Westfield.
19: Not as part of the plea agreement and the sentencing order. I'm not aware of him being trespassed away or any kind of protective order.
18: And he's expected to compete in the hot dog eating contest on Coney Island on July 4th. Republican State Rep Becky Cash says Indiana needs to review its responses to sexual assault response. She says she's happy to hear that the Interim Study Committee on Public Health, Behavioral Health, and Human Services is going to be looking at that.
20: Studying Indiana's current response systems and exploring a statewide plan can help ensure victims are met with professionalism, compassion, and access to the resources they need to recover and be empowered.
18: She believes it's best if the committee talks to state police, local law enforcement associations, and survivors to find where the gaps and inconsistencies are in order to clean that up. The Indy 500 is just days away, and police are explaining the ways they plan to keep you safe at the event. Ryan Hedrick has more.
21: Pack 350,000 people into the Speedway, and naturally it becomes a top security priority. That's why cops are asking you, if something feels off, let them know.
22: Maybe it's something that's been left abandoned in an odd place.
21: IMPD Chief Tanya Terry at a Wednesday news conference.
22: Maybe it's a cooler, maybe it's a backpack. Usually people don't leave their valuables unattended for long periods of time.
21: You'll see and not see officers and agents from the FBI, Homeland Security, Indiana State Police, and Speedway cops around IMS this weekend. Ryan Hedrick, Network Indiana.
18: And the weather also being monitored closely for this weekend at the Indianapolis Motor Speedway. There's expected to be a lot of rain on Friday, but nothing severe.
23: Kind of the typical late spring showers and thunderstorm.
18: Mike Ryan, a meteorologist at the National Weather Service, says spotty showers are in the forecast for Sunday. I'm Jarrett Lewis. 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
24: After a public hearing held Monday evening in North Judson, officials have approved an amendment to the town's waterworks rates and charges ordinance. I'm Becca Shepherd for Stark County Family Dentistry from the WKVI Information Center. The public hearing was on Ordinance 2026-07, which amends the schedule for rates and charges for North Judson Waterworks customers. During the town council meeting, officials noted that the topic had been discussed at length at previous council meetings. Representatives indicated the proposal presented at the meeting reflected decisions that were made during those earlier discussions. There were no public comments made during the hearing. After council members adjourned the hearing, they voted to move forward with adopting the ordinance. At Monday's town council meeting, North Judson officials approved a $20,000 contribution to Community Services of Stark County, who has reported a projected $90,000 annual deficit in the wake of government and state funds being cut drastically over the past few years. During North Judson's council meeting, representatives from Community Services shared that the organization has been around for more than 50 years and has never requested this type of local government support before. North Judson officials noted that Community Services plays an important role locally, serving residents in the community, particularly at the North Judson Senior Site. Following discussion, the council approved its $20,000 contribution totaling $90,000 when added to Stark County Commissioner's $70,000 contribution approved on Monday morning. Officials stated the community services still continues to face uncertainty regarding future state and federal funding levels. On Monday, North Judson officials approved plans to apply for a grant from the Department of Natural Resources. This grant could supply a wide range of park improvements in the future. During Monday night's town council meeting, council members discussed applying for a 2026 Land and Water Conservation Fund grant, which is offered through the Indiana Department of Natural Resources, or DNR. Councilors approved moving forward with the application process. Officials said the grant program previously helped to fund multiple park improvements in North Judson. It was explained that communities are only allowed to apply for these grants during even-numbered years, while the odd-numbered years are for state project funding. During discussion, council members talked about several projects in the town's park improvement plan. Ideas discussed included upgrades to athletic fields, more pickleball courts, improvements to parking, a skate park, and improvements to disc golf. The grant could potentially cover costs of up to $500,000, with the town to cover the remainder of the cost. It was noted that some project costs could potentially be reduced by using in-house work. Council members also discussed project priorities. It was stated that additional pickleball courts could improve competitiveness during the grant process, and it was noted that previous park improvements did increase the public's use of the areas. The council approved moving forward with a grant application process, stating that additional discussions for planning and details will take place over the coming weeks. The North Judson Wayne Township Volunteer Fire Department shared with town council on Monday evening that it is seeking volunteers. The agency reports 4 open positions on its roster. Fire Department Representative Paul Rain stated that the department welcomes suggestions and referrals from community members who may know individuals interested in serving on the fire department. The open positions were shared as part of the department's regular report to the council, which also covered an update on equipment repairs. The station said they are still waiting on a quote for repair for Tanker 163 after a blowout caused damage. WKVI News and information on the hour is brought to you by Dr. Andrew Frazier and the staff over at Stark County Family Dentistry in Knox. Now in their location on Highway 35 next to First Source Bank. 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
0: 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Tonight, partly cloudy, low 46. A north wind will gust to 20 miles per hour. Tomorrow, mostly sunny, breezy, and 67 degrees. Tomorrow night, clouds and 49. Friday, rain showers likely with a high of 68 degrees. It'll be 73 on Saturday. I'm Bill Banks. For your local forecast 24/7, visit WKVI.com.
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24: Turning now to funeral arrangements. 79-year-old Joseph Joe William Downs of Fort Wayne, formerly of Knox, passed away May 9th. Friends will be received from 11 a.m. until the time of the 1 p.m. service this Saturday, May 23rd, at the Brayman & Son Memorial Chapel in Knox. Contributions may be made to the Humane Society or Doctors Without Borders in memory of 79-year-old Joseph Joe William Downs of Fort Wayne and formerly of Knox. 73-year-old Margie Mae Deller of Winnemac passed away May 12th. Visitation will take place from noon to 2 p.m. Saturday, May 23rd at Frayne Mortuary in Winnemac, with services to begin at 2 p.m. Memorial contributions may be made to the family care of Michael Deller in memory of 73-year-old Margie Mae Deller of Winnemac. Remember, you can find complete obituary information online at WKVI.com.
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0: 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Tonight, partly cloudy, low 46. A north wind will gust to 20 miles per hour. Tomorrow, mostly sunny, breezy, and 67 degrees. Tomorrow night, clouds and 49. Friday, rain showers, likely with a high of 68 degrees. It'll be 73 on Saturday. I'm Bill Banks. For your local forecast 24/7, visit WKVI.com.
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10: Network Indiana Sports, I'm Nick Rodekamp. A pivotal season coming up for the Indianapolis Colts, and they're going to be without a staple at wide receiver. Receivers coach Reggie Wayne discussed today how the team looks to replace Michael Pittman Jr., who was traded to the Pittsburgh Steelers after six seasons in the Circle City.
12: Well, Pitt was, he was a coach from day one. He brought physicality, intensity, leader of the room. His departure is definitely going to be a big space to fill, but guys are eager to come together and fill that void. I mean, it's going to be hard to replace Pitt, no matter how you look at it. Done a lot of good things here, but guys are, you know, jumping at the bit to get that opportunity.
10: The injury report is clean for the Indiana Fever ahead of tonight's game against the Portland Fire, which tips at 7 p.m. on WIBC. Both teams 2-2, the Fever coming off a win over Seattle despite missing post player Aaliyah Boston, who sat out for the first time since high school due to a lower leg injury. The Fever second in scoring at 96 points per game, but allowing over 91 points per game this season. The Fire coming off a one-point win over Connecticut. Their leading scorer, Carla Leite, listed as questionable with an ankle injury. Ed Carpenter Racing driver Alexander Rossi anticipates starting in Sunday's Indianapolis 500 despite a heavy crash in practice earlier this week. Rossi, on the latest episode of his podcast with James Hinchcliffe, discussed how, despite losing control at over 200 miles per hour, IndyCar's safety innovations kept him from sustaining serious injury.
13: It was one of those incidents where you're just blown away repeatedly by the safety of IndyCar and all of the advancements that they have made. And the only thing that we're dealing with is a very small bone on the inside of my ankle, which this very large club foot will come off tomorrow.
10: Rossi's backup car will roll off in second on race day, while Pato O'Ward, also caught up in the crash, will start sixth in his backup machine. For Network Indiana Sports, I'm Nick Rodekamp.
14: Fox News, I'm John Saucier. The Justice Department has indicted former Cuban President Raul Castro in connection to the 1996 murders of four Americans who were killed by Cuban fighter jets whilst flying civilian aircraft. The DOJ alleges the former leader had spies in Florida who provided intel on the Americans who were killed, Florida Attorney General James Utmeyer.
15: Raul Castro ordered those fighter jets to shoot down unarmed civilian aircraft. It was not an accident. It was intentional, premeditated, state-sanctioned murder.
14: Cuban President Miguel Díaz-Canel calling it a political maneuver. DHS Secretary Mark Wayne Mullen speaking at the commencement ceremony for the U.S. Coast Guard Academy.
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18: Finding out 2 months later. You're listening to Network Indiana. I'm Jarrett Lewis. World-famous eater Joey Chestnut pleading guilty to two counts of battery after he hit someone at a restaurant and bar in Westfield 2 months ago. He's getting 6 months of probation for it. Hamilton County Prosecutor Josh Coker says Chestnut has not been barred from the Joe's Grill in Westfield.
19: Not as part of the plea agreement and the sentencing order. I'm not aware of him being trespassed away or any kind of protective order.
18: And he's expected to compete in the hot dog eating contest on Coney Island on July 4th. Republican State Rep. Becky Cash says in Indiana needs to review its responses to sexual assault response. She says she's happy to hear that the Interim Study Committee on Public Health, Behavioral Health, and Human Services is going to be looking at that.
2: Studying Indiana's current response systems and exploring a statewide plan can help ensure victims are met with professionalism, compassion, and access to the resources they need to recover and be empowered.
18: She believes it's best if the committee talks to state police, local law enforcement associations, and survivors to find where the gaps and inconsistencies are in order to clean that up. The Indy 500 is just days away, and police are explaining the ways they plan to keep you safe at the event. Ryan Hedrick has more.
3: Pack 350,000 people into the Speedway, and naturally it becomes a top security priority. That's why cops are asking you, if something feels off, let them know.
4: Maybe it's something that's been left abandoned in an odd place.
3: IMPD Chief Tanya Terry at a Wednesday news conference.
4: Maybe it's a cooler, maybe it's a backpack. Usually people don't leave their valuables unattended for long periods of time.
3: You'll see and not see officers and agents from the FBI, Homeland Security, Indiana State Police, and Speedway cops around IMS this weekend. Ryan Hedrick, Network Indiana.
18: And the weather also being monitored closely for this weekend at the Indianapolis Motor Speedway. There's expected to be a lot of rain on Friday, but nothing severe.
5: Kind of the typical late spring showers and thunderstorm.
18: Mike Ryan, a meteorologist at the National Weather Service, says spotty showers are in the forecast for Sunday. I'm Jarrett Lewis. 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
6: Bremen man has been charged with sexual battery. I'm Rusty Nixon, Max 98.3 FM News. Marshall County Sheriff's Department obtained information from the St. Joe County Special Victims Unit, along with the Division of Child Services, that a 14-year-old child had allegedly been inappropriately touched by the suspect, Toby Mangus, 45, of Bremen. Investigation started with sharing information between the St. Joe County Special Victims Unit, Division of Child Services, and the Marshall County Sheriff's Department. Lieutenant Detective Les McFarland began taking statements from people involved with that case. Tuesday, May 19, Mangus was arrested, transported, and booked into the Marshall County Jail for sexual battery, a level 6 felony, and sexual misconduct with a minor, also a level 6 felony. Suspects are considered innocent until proven guilty in a court of law. The city of Plymouth has opened a community survey regarding the future of the historic fire station building, and the community is encouraged to participate and share their thoughts. Heartland Artist has taken temporary residency at the historic fire station, and it'd be a good time to stop in and experience the space, as well as the gallery's annual Small Wonders exhibit featuring nearly 200 works by artists from across northern Indiana. Historic Fire Station will also serve as the home of the upcoming Heartland America 250 exhibition, America the Beautiful. You can take part in the survey by going to our website, hitting the link at max983.net. Marshall County's road program for the 2026 season is well underway. During the regular report by Highway Superintendent Jason Peters to the Marshall County Commissioners, made the suggestion of going a little further with reclamation work for the year.
16: This, but planning ahead. There are other roads that need ground. In some cases, we're right there, and we could do those now. Possibly drying those. In some cases, it might even just be sections. But looking at priming those for over the winter.
6: Peter said that some of the roads in question are in pretty bad shape and will need a base before resurfacing in the coming year. He said it would, quote, get us ahead of the game. Peters told the commissioners the roads would take a considerable amount of material to patch. He estimated doing the patchwork for those specific roads could cost between $13,000 to $25,000.
16: Putting that much money into something we're just going to grind into, it just, to me, it does not make good sense.
6: Commissioners voted to revisit the subject in their next meeting. Indiana Department of Transportation contractor LaPorte Construction Company will conduct bridge work on U.S. 30 between Oak Road and Plymouth-Goshen Road beginning on or after Tuesday, May 26th. During reconstruction, U.S. 30 will be reduced to one lane in each direction. Phase 1 will have westbound U.S. 30 closed for construction, and the eastbound lanes will be converted to two-way traffic. The ramp from State Road 17 to U.S. 30 westbound will be closed, and the detour will follow U.S. 30 eastbound to the U.S. 31 interchange and turn around. Phase 1 will be ongoing through late August. Phase 2 is expected to begin in mid-September for the eastbound lanes, with construction activities continuing through late November. Bridge deck overlays will be conducted at Western Avenue and Baker Ditch. As part of the project, Western Avenue is closed between Skyline Drive and Pilgrim Lane under U.S. 30 for bridge beam repairs through mid-June. NDOT encourages drivers to allow extra time when traveling through this area and follow traffic directions carefully. Motorists should slow down, exercise caution, and drive distraction-free through all work zones. I'm Rusty Nixon, Max 98.3 FM News. 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
0: From the Tri-County Weather Center, I'm Bill Banks on All News 1520 WKVI. 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Tonight, partly cloudy, low 46. A north wind will gust to 20 miles per hour. Tomorrow, mostly sunny, breezy, and 67 degrees. Tomorrow night, clouds and 49. Friday, rain showers, likely with a high of 68 degrees. It'll be 73 on Saturday. I'm Bill Banks. For your local forecast 24/7, visit WKVI.com.
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20: We first opened about 10 years ago. We were small, just a few of us.

0: that the topic had been discussed at length at previous council meetings. Representatives indicated the proposal presented at the meeting reflected decisions that were made during those earlier discussions. There were no public comments made during the hearing. After council members adjourned the hearing, they voted to move forward with adopting the ordinance. At Monday's town council meeting, North Judson officials approved a $20,000 contribution to Community Services of Stark County, who has reported a projected $90,000 annual deficit in the wake of government and state funds being cut drastically over the past few years. During North Judson's council meeting, representatives from Community Services shared that the organization has been around for more than 50 years and has never requested this type of local government support before. North Judson officials noted that Community Services plays an important role locally, serving residents in the community, particularly at the North Judson Senior Site. Following discussion, the council approved its $20,000 contribution, totaling $90,000 when added to Stark County Commissioner's $70,000 contribution approved on Monday morning. Officials stated that Community Services still continues to face uncertainty regarding future state and federal funding levels. On Monday, North Judson officials approved plans to apply for a grant from the Department of Natural Resources. This grant could supply a wide range of park improvements in the future. During Monday night's town council meeting, council members discussed applying for a 2026 Land and Water Conservation Fund grant, which is offered through the Indiana Department of Natural Resources, or DNR. Councilors approved moving forward with the application process. Officials said the grant program previously helped to fund multiple park improvements in North Judson. It was explained that communities are only allowed to apply for these grants during even-numbered years, while the odd-numbered years are for state project funding. During discussion, council members talked about several projects in the town's park improvement plan. Ideas discussed included upgrades to athletic fields, more pickleball courts, improvements to parking, a skate park, and improvements to disc golf. The grant could potentially cover costs of up to $500,000, with the town to cover the remainder of the cost. It was noted that some project costs could potentially be reduced by using in-house work. Council members also discussed project priorities. It was stated that additional pickleball courts could improve competitiveness during the grant process, and it was noted that previous park improvements did increase the public's use of the areas. The council approved moving forward with a grant application process, stating that additional discussions for planning and details will take place over the coming weeks. The North Judson Wayne Township Volunteer Fire Department shared with town council on Monday evening that it is seeking volunteers. The agency reports 4 open positions on its roster. Fire Department Representative Paul Rain stated that the department welcomes suggestions and referrals from community members who may know individuals interested in serving on the fire department. The open positions were shared as part of the department's regular report to the council, which also covered an update on equipment repairs. The station said they are still waiting on a quote for repair for Tanker 163 after a blowout caused damage. WKVI News and information on the hour is brought to you by Dr. Andrew Frazier and the staff over at Stark County Family Dentistry in Knox, now in their location on Highway 35 next to First Source Bank. Their office phone number is 574-212-2008. I'm Becca Shepherd from the WKVI Information Center. 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
1: From the Tri-County Weather Center, I'm Bill Banks on All News 1520 WKVI. 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Tonight, partly cloudy, low 46. A north wind will gust to 20 miles per hour. Tomorrow, mostly sunny, breezy, and 67 degrees. Tomorrow night, clouds and 49. Friday, rain showers, likely with a high of 68 degrees. It'll be 73 on Saturday. I'm Bill Banks. For your local forecast 24/7, visit WKVI.com.
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16: Turning now to funeral arrangements. 79-year-old Joseph Joe William Downs of Fort Wayne, formerly of Knox, passed away May 9th. Friends will be received from 11 a.m. until the time of the 1 p.m. service this Saturday, May 23rd, at the Brayman & Son Memorial Chapel in Knox. Contributions may be made to the Humane Society or Doctors Without Borders in memory of 79-year-old Joseph Joe William Downs of Fort Wayne and formerly of Knox. 73-year-old Margie Mae Deller of Winnemac passed away May 12th. Visitation will take place from noon to 2 p.m. Saturday, May 23rd at Frayn Mortuary in Winnemac, with services to begin at 2 p.m. Memorial contributions may be made to the family care of Michael Deller in memory of 73-year-old Margie Mae Deller of Winnemac. Remember, you can find complete obituary information online at WKVI.com.
0: 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Tonight, partly cloudy, low 46. A north wind will gust to 20 miles per hour. Tomorrow, mostly sunny, breezy, and 67 degrees. Tomorrow night, clouds and 49. Friday, rain showers, likely with a high of 68 degrees. It'll be 73 on Saturday. I'm Bill Banks. For your local forecast 24/7, visit WKVI.com.
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19: Tomorrow night, we will be in Winamac as the Winamac Warriors Baseball Club hosts their cross-county rival, the West Central Trojans. The battle for Pulaski County is on tomorrow here on WKVI. More information will come out tomorrow on our sports check. We look at the North Judson Sampier Lady Blue Jays, 12-8 on the season, 4-2 in Hoosier North Athletic Conference play. But something I wanted to bring up is Molly Madsen, here in her senior year, having such a phenomenal year. She has broke her own season home run record. It was set at 8 there at North Judson. She now holds it with 10. She tied her own season RBI record. It was 31, now 31 and counting, as there's still time to go this season. She broke the career wins record, was 31 by Delaney Kaminsky, now 39 and counting. Molly broke the season wins record, was 11 by Delaney Kaminsky, now 12 and counting. She passed 500 career strikeouts like we talked about last week. She's three hits away from 100 career hits there at North Judson. Her career record set there at North Judson are 25 home runs and counting, 109 RBIs and counting, 522 season strikeouts and counting, and 38 season wins in counting. She's going on to play softball at the next level at Elmhurst College. She is the real deal. Wanted to bring that up about Molly Madsen. Is that your sports check? I'm Mitch Columbi. 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
20: AP News, I'm Marcela Sanchez. President Trump scored another win yesterday against a Republican rival, dislodging Representative Thomas Massie in Kentucky's primary and knocking out one of his most outspoken critics on Capitol Hill. Meanwhile, in South Carolina, the House has backed a congressional map favoring the GOP. AP correspondent Julie Walker reports.
21: The South Carolina House endorsing a plan to redraw its congressional districts to favor Republicans at the urging of President Trump. The chamber voting Wednesday on a new congressional map, sending it to the more skeptical state Senate. But some Republicans question whether redistricting could backfire, making districts competitive enough for Democrats to gain seats instead of securing all seven for the GOP. If the proposal becomes law, South Carolina would delay its U.S. House primaries to August and spend at least $3 million on another statewide election. Lawsuits against a new map are likely. I'm Julie Walker.
20: Cuba's Deputy Foreign Minister Carlos F. de Cossio took to X after Secretary of State Marco Rubio blamed the socialist government for the suffering of the Cuban people. Cossio wrote that Rubio, quote, lies so repeatedly and unscrupulously about Cuba and tries to justify the aggression he inflicts. In a video message released today, Rubio said there's no reason the Cuban people cannot enjoy the same freedoms that others in the Caribbean have. Rubio said, in the U.S. we are ready to open a new chapter in the relationship between our people and our countries. And currently, the only thing standing in the way of a better future are those who control your country. The Spanish-language video was posted ahead of an expected indictment of former Cuban President Raúl Castro by the Department of Justice. The U.S. stock market is steadying. This is AP News. Chinese leader Xi Jinping and Russian President Vladimir Putin met in Beijing today. The two stressed their growing trade, particularly in oil and natural gas, and declared themselves aligned on international relations. A U.S. citizen with Ebola is receiving treatment in a specialized clinic in Berlin. AP correspondent Charles de Ledesma has more.
1: The American was taken to the German clinic early Wednesday following a flight in an aircraft designed to transport infectious patients landed in Berlin from Uganda, according to German news agency DPA. Martin Mirosch, press spokesman for the Berlin Fire Department, says we were prepared for every eventuality. As part of this, we made arrangements so that special emergency vehicles also traveled in the convoy. DPA reports the American had contracted the virus in the Democratic Republic of Congo. I'm Charles de Ledesma.
20: And I'm Marcela Sanchez, AP News.
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23: Finding out 2 months later. You're listening to Network Indiana. I'm Jarrett Lewis. World-famous eater Joey Chestnut pleading guilty to 2 counts of battery after he hit someone at a restaurant and bar in Westfield 2 months ago. He's getting 6 months of probation for it. Hamilton County Prosecutor Josh Coker says Chestnut has not been barred from the Joe's Grill in Westfield.
24: Not as part of the plea agreement and the sentencing order. I'm not aware of him being trespassed away or any kind of protective order.
23: And he's expected to compete in the hot dog eating contest on Coney Island on July 4th. Republican State Rep Becky Cash says Indiana needs to review its responses to sexual assault response. She says she's happy to hear that the Interim Study Committee on Public Health, Behavioral Health, and Human Services is going to be looking at that.
25: Studying Indiana's current response systems and exploring a statewide plan can help ensure victims are met with professionalism, compassion, and access to the resources they need to recover and be empowered.
23: She believes it's best if the committee talks to state police, local law enforcement associations, and survivors to find where the gaps and inconsistencies are in order to clean that up. The Indy 500 is just days away, and police are explaining the ways they plan to keep you safe at the event. Ryan Hedrick has more.
26: Pack 350,000 people into the Speedway, and naturally it becomes a top security priority. That's why cops are asking you, if something feels off, let them know.
27: Maybe it's something that's been left abandoned in an odd place.
26: IMPD Chief Tanya Terry at a Wednesday news conference.
27: Maybe it's a cooler, maybe it's a backpack. Usually people don't leave their valuables unattended for long periods of time.
26: You'll see and not see officers and agents from the FBI, Homeland Security, Indiana State Police, and Speedway cops around IMS this weekend. Ryan Hedrick, Network Indiana.
23: And the weather also being monitored closely for this weekend at the Indianapolis Motor Speedway. There's expected to be a lot of rain on Friday, but nothing severe.
28: Kind of the typical late spring showers and thunderstorm.
23: Mike Ryan, a meteorologist at the National Weather Service, says spotty showers are in the forecast for Sunday. I'm Jarrett Lewis. 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
2: Hoosier Ag Today's founder, Gary Troy, was recently honored with a Farm Broadcaster of the Year Award from our National Association of Farm Broadcasting. A big Texas hats off to you, Gary. 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Congratulations, Gary, on a job well done.
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4: Announcing the indictment of former Cuban President Raul Castro on the anniversary of the day the country was established. Reaction on the streets of Miami.
5: The Cuban people are finally getting their justice. They're going to bring him over and try him as the murderer he is.
4: Officials say the 94-year-old allegedly ordered an illegal attack that killed American civilian pilots who were trying to rescue people fleeing Cuba on rafts in international waters. Growing opposition in Congress to the plan to pay out up to $1.8 billion to those who say they were targeted by federal prosecutors, including President Trump's allies. Some Republicans say that they're going to try and shut it down. The American missionary doctor who's tested positive for the Ebola virus in a U.S. base in Germany right now receiving treatment. Bipartisan support in a House committee for making sure TSA workers get paid during any future government shutdowns. James Murdoch, son of media mogul Rupert Murdoch, to acquire New York Magazine. This is ABC News. Another state takes a swipe at prediction market apps. ABC's Jim Ryan has more.
6: The state attorney general says Kalshi, Polymarket, and similar businesses are gambling operations, quote, designed to be addictive. But a day after Governor Tim Walz signed a bill outlawing prediction markets in Minnesota, the Commodity Futures Trading Commission, the federal regulator of the markets, filed suit to keep the statute from taking effect. The Trump-appointed head of the CFTC says Minnesota farmers for decades have relied on hedging products to prevent losses from weather and crop-related events. Jim Ryan, ABC News.
4: For Harvard students, it's getting a little bit harder to maintain that straight-A average after the Faculty of Arts and Sciences voted to limit the number of top grades given per class. The school's faculty argued that A marks had become so common they could not reliably distinguish exceptional work. Around 18 first responders in New Mexico being treated for an exposure to an unknown substance inside a mountain air home that killed three, two of those in serious condition. Dave Packer, ABC News.
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23: Finding out 2 months later. You're listening to Network Indiana. I'm Jarrett Lewis. World-famous eater Joey Chestnut pleading guilty to 2 counts of battery after he hit someone at a restaurant and bar in Westfield 2 months ago. He's getting 6 months of probation for it. Hamilton County Prosecutor Josh Coker says Chestnut has not been barred from the Joe's Grill in Westfield.
24: Not as part of the plea agreement and the sentencing order. I'm not aware of him being trespassed away or any kind of protective order.
23: And he's expected to compete in the hot dog eating contest on Coney Island on July 4th. Republican State Rep Becky Cash says Indiana needs to review its responses to sexual assault response. She says she's happy to hear that the Interim Study Committee on Public Health, Behavioral Health, and Human Services is going to be looking at that.
25: Studying Indiana's current response systems and exploring a statewide plan can help ensure victims are met with professionalism, compassion, and access to the resources they need to recover and be empowered.
23: She believes it's best if the committee talks to state police, local law enforcement associations, and survivors to find where the gaps and inconsistencies are in order to clean that up. The Indy 500 is just days away, and police are explaining the ways they plan to keep you safe at the event. Ryan Hedrick has more.
26: Pack 350,000 people into the Speedway, and naturally it becomes a top security priority. That's why cops are asking you, if something feels off, Let them know.
27: Maybe it's something that's been left abandoned in an odd place.
26: IMPD Chief Tanya Terry at a Wednesday news conference.
27: Maybe it's a cooler, maybe it's a backpack. Usually people don't leave their valuables unattended for long periods of time.
26: You'll see and not see officers and agents from the FBI, Homeland Security, Indiana State Police, and Speedway cops around IMS this weekend. Ryan Hedrick, Network Indiana.
23: And the weather also being monitored closely for this weekend at the Indianapolis Motor Speedway. There's expected to be a lot of rain on Friday, but nothing severe.
28: Kind of the typical late spring showers and thunderstorm.
23: Mike Ryan, a meteorologist at the National Weather Service, says spotty showers are in the forecast for Sunday. I'm Jarrett Lewis. 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
0: After a public hearing held Monday evening in North Judson, officials have approved an amendment to the town's waterworks rates and charges ordinance. I'm Becca Shepherd for Stark County Family Dentistry from the WKVI Information Center. The public hearing was on Ordinance 2026-07, which amends the schedule for rates and charges for North Judson Waterworks customers. During the town council meeting, officials noted that the topic had been discussed at length at previous council meetings. Representatives indicated the proposal presented at the meeting reflected decisions that were made during those earlier discussions. There were no public comments made during the hearing. After council members adjourned the hearing, they voted to move forward with adopting the ordinance. At Monday's town council meeting, North Judson officials approved a $20,000 contribution to Community Services of Stark County, who has reported a projected $90,000 annual deficit in the wake of government and state funds being cut drastically over the past few years. During North Judson's council meeting, representatives from Community Services shared that the organization has been around for more than 50 years and has never requested this type of local government support before. North Judson officials noted that Community Services plays an important role locally, serving residents in the community, particularly at the North Judson Senior Site. Following discussion, the council approved its $20,000 contribution, totaling $90,000 when added to Stark County Commissioner's $70,000 contribution approved on Monday morning. Officials stated that Community Services still continues to face uncertainty regarding future state and federal funding levels. On Monday, North Judson officials approved plans to apply for a grant from the Department of Natural Resources. This grant could supply a wide range of park improvements in the future. During Monday night's town council meeting, council members discussed applying for a 2026 Land and Water Conservation Fund grant, which is offered through the Indiana Department of Natural Resources, or DNR. Councilors approved moving forward with the application process. Officials said the grant program previously helped to fund multiple park improvements in North Judson. It was explained that communities are only allowed to apply for these grants during even-numbered years, while the odd-numbered years are for state project funding. During discussion, council members talked about several projects in the town's park improvement plan. Ideas discussed included upgrades to athletic fields, more pickleball courts, improvements to parking, a skate park, and improvements to disc golf. The grant could potentially cover costs of up to $500,000, with the town to cover the remainder of the cost. It was noted that some project costs could potentially be reduced by using in-house work. Council members also discussed project priorities. It was stated that additional pickleball courts could improve competitiveness during the grant process, and it was noted that previous park improvements did increase the public's use of the areas. The council approved moving forward with a grant application process, stating that additional discussions for planning and details will take place over the coming weeks. The North Judson Wayne Township Volunteer Fire Department shared with town council on Monday evening that it is seeking volunteers. The agency reports 4 open positions on its roster. Fire Department Representative Paul Rain stated that the department welcomes suggestions and referrals from community members who may know individuals interested in serving on the fire department. The open positions were shared as part of the department's regular report to the council, which also covered an update on equipment repairs. The station said they are still waiting on a quote for repair for Tanker 163 after a blowout caused damage. WKVI News and information on the hour is brought to you by Dr. Andrew Frazier and the staff over at Stark County Family Dentistry in Knox. 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
1: From the Tri-County Weather Center, I'm Bill Banks on All News 1520 WKVI. 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Tonight, partly cloudy, low 46. A north wind will gust to 20 miles per hour. Tomorrow, mostly sunny, breezy, and 67 degrees. Tomorrow night, clouds and 49. Friday, rain showers, likely with a high of 68 degrees. It'll be 73 on Saturday. I'm Bill Banks. For your local forecast 24/7, visit WKVI.com.
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4: Turning now to funeral arrangements. 79-year-old Joseph Joe William Downs of Fort Wayne, formerly of Knox, passed away May 9th. Friends will be received from 11 a.m. until the time of the 1 p.m. service this Saturday, May 23rd, at the Brayman and Son Memorial Chapel in Knox. Contributions may be made to the Humane Society or Doctors Without Borders in memory of 79-year-old Joseph Joe William Downs of Fort Wayne and formerly of Knox. 73-year-old Margie Mae Deller of Winnemac passed away May 12th. Visitation will take place from noon to 2 p.m. Saturday, May 23rd at Frayne Mortuary in Winnemac, with services to begin at 2 p.m. Memorial contributions may be made to the family care of Michael Deller in memory of 73-year-old Margie Mae Deller of Winnemac. Remember, you can find complete obituary information online at WKVI.com.
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6: From the Tri-County Weather Center, I'm Bill Banks on All News 1520 WKVI. 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Tonight, partly cloudy, low 46. A north wind will gust to 20 miles per hour. Tomorrow, mostly sunny, breezy, and 67 degrees. Tomorrow night, clouds and 49. Friday, rain showers, likely with a high of 68 degrees. It'll be 73 on Saturday. I'm Bill Banks. For your local forecast 24/7, visit WKVI.com.
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9: Network Indiana Sports, I'm Nick Rodekamp. A pivotal season coming up for the Indianapolis Colts, and they're going to be without a staple at wide receiver. Receivers coach Reggie Wayne discussed today how the team looks to replace Michael Pittman Jr., who was traded to the Pittsburgh Steelers after six seasons in the Circle City.
10: Well, so Pitt was, he was a coach from day one. He brought physicality, intensity, leader of the room. His departure is definitely going to be a big space to fill, but guys are eager to come together and fill that void. I mean, it's going to be hard to replace Pitt, no matter how you look at it. Done a lot of good things here, but guys are, you know, jumping at the bit to get that opportunity.
9: The injury report is clean for the Indiana Fever ahead of tonight's game against the Portland Fire, which tips at 7 p.m. on WIBC. Both teams 2-2, the Fever coming off a win over Seattle despite missing post player Aaliyah Boston, who sat out for the first time since high school due to a lower leg injury. The Fever second in scoring at 96 points per game. game, but allowing over 91 points per game this season. The Fire coming off a one-point win over Connecticut. Their leading scorer, Carla Leite, listed as questionable with an ankle injury. Ed Carpenter Racing driver Alexander Rossi anticipates starting in Sunday's Indianapolis 500 despite a heavy crash in practice earlier this week. Rossi, on the latest episode of his podcast with James Hinchcliffe, discussed how, despite losing control at over 200 miles per hour, IndyCar's safety innovations kept him from sustaining serious injury.
11: It was one of those incidents where you're just blown away repeatedly by the safety of IndyCar and all of the advancements that they have made. And the only thing that we're dealing with is a very small bone on the inside of my ankle, which this very large club foot will come off tomorrow.
9: Rossi's backup car will roll off in second on race day, while Pato O'Ward, also caught up in the crash, will start sixth in his backup machine. For Network Indiana Sports, I'm Nick Rotocap.
12: Fox News, I'm Tom Graham. President Trump once again threatening Iran after giving its leaders another shot at negotiations. Fox's Aisha Hosni at the White House.
13: President Trump hopes Iran is close to accepting a nuclear deal with the U.S., but warns he is ready to ditch a six-week ceasefire and resume strikes if they don't.
12: Meantime, U.S. military says it boarded an Iranian-flagged oil tanker that was suspected of trying to violate the American blockade. Elon Musk's SpaceX heads to Wall Street. The company's shares will be listed on the NASDAQ.
14: Musk unveiling SpaceX's filing for its blockbuster initial public offering with the Securities and Exchange Commission. The IPO is expected to raise a record amount of money, valuing Elon Musk's company at up to $2 trillion.
12: Fox's Hillary Barsky stock sale could also make Musk the world's first trillionaire. America's listening to Fox News.
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19: Finding out 2 months later. You're listening to Network Indiana. I'm Jarrett Lewis. World-famous eater Joey Chestnut pleading guilty to 2 counts of battery after he hit someone at a restaurant and bar in Westfield 2 months ago. He's getting 6 months of probation for it. Hamilton County Prosecutor Josh Coker says Chestnut has not been barred from the Joe's Grill in Westfield.
20: Not as part of the plea agreement and the sentencing order. I'm not aware of him being trespassed away or any kind of protective order.
19: And he's expected to compete in the hot dog eating contest on Coney Island on July 4th. Republican State Rep Becky Cash says Indiana needs to review its responses to sexual assault response. She says she's happy to hear that the Interim Study Committee on Public Health, Behavioral Health, and Human Services is going to be looking at that.
21: Studying Indiana's current response systems and exploring a statewide plan can help ensure victims are met with professionalism, compassion, and access to the resources they need to recover and be empowered.
19: She believes it's best if the committee talks to state police, local law enforcement associations, and survivors to find where the gaps and inconsistencies are in order to clean that up. The Indy 500 is just days away, and police are explaining the ways they plan to keep you safe at the event. Ryan Hedrick has more.
0: Pack 350,000 people into the Speedway, and naturally it becomes a top security priority. That's why cops are asking you, if something feels off, let them know.
2: Maybe it's something that's been left abandoned in an odd place.
0: IMPD Chief Tanya Terry at a Wednesday news conference.
2: Maybe it's a cooler, maybe it's a backpack. Usually people don't leave their valuables unattended for long periods of time.
0: You'll see and not see officers and agents from the FBI, Homeland Security, Indiana State Police, and Speedway cops around IMS this weekend. Ryan Hedrick, Network Indiana.
19: And the weather also being monitored closely for this weekend at the Indianapolis Motor Speedway. There's expected to be a lot of rain on Friday, but nothing severe.
22: Kind of the typical late spring showers and thunderstorm.
19: Mike Ryan, a meteorologist at the National Weather Service, says spotty showers are in the forecast for Sunday. I'm Jarrett Lewis. 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
23: The Plymouth Verde Development Commission will consider aircraft maintenance. I'm Rusty Nixon, Max 98.3 FM News. Plymouth Verde Development Commission will consider financial support for a new career and technical education, or CTE, program in aircraft maintenance at the Plymouth Airport. Program would be part of the current Alpha Flight School that provides CTE courses in aviation to local high school students. City Attorney Jeff Huyen told the commission that current studies being conducted by the city regarding the future of the airport show the new program would fit in with those plans.
24: A lot of the work so far has been to evaluate what other airports have done and are doing and where the opportunities are for the Plymouth Airport. Certainly one of those opportunities is in flight training and aviation mechanics, both the training of new mechanics that they're talking about, but also just providing aircraft maintenance programs. There's a huge demand for aircraft maintenance, and there are not a lot of maintenance facilities in this area.
23: Jody Marone and Deb Benty, representing Alpha Flight's new venture, told the commission that they had already received a grant of $50,000 from the Marshall County Community Foundation and requested support from redevelopment TIF funds for another $50,000 that would fund the equipment needs for the first 2 years. Marone told the board that 30 students had already signed up to begin the program in its first session, which would begin in the fall of 2026. Plan would be to increase to 90 students in 2027 and 120 in the following fall. William said the commission could only provide equipment funding, no operational costs, and the support funds would be drawn from TIF 3. Members of the commission were supportive of the venture. They'll look at the proposal in more detail for discussion at their June 16th meeting. Graduation's upon us for 2026, and here are the dates and times for local commencement ceremonies in Marshall County. Argus High School will hold their commencement Friday, May 29th at 7 p.m. Bremen on Friday, this Friday, May 22nd at 7 p.m. Culver Academy commencement events all day on Friday, May 29th and Saturday, May 30th. Graduation and final formation for the class of 2026 events will be all day on Sunday, May 31st. Culver High School, graduation Friday, May 29th at 7 p.m. Plymouth High School on Sunday, May 31st at 2 p.m. Eastern Time at the Rockpile Football Stadium. Rain date will be Tuesday, June 2nd at 7 p.m. And Triton High School, Sunday, May 31st at 2 p.m. Eastern Time in the high school gymnasium. A man and his turtle on drugs? Raduca Bajpai reports.
25: Authorities with the Indiana Department of Natural Resources say the incident occurred in Harrison County when officers found a suspect behaving erratically in the roadway while holding an eastern box turtle, a protected species. During the investigation, officers said they discovered meth and tools to make the drug. Later, authorities confirmed the turtle was unharmed and released back into the wild. Renuka Bajpai, Network Indiana.
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6: From the Tri-County Weather Center, I'm Bill Banks on All News 1520 WKVI. 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Tonight, partly cloudy, low 46. A north wind will gust to 20 miles per hour. Tomorrow, mostly sunny, breezy, and 67 degrees. Tomorrow night, clouds and 49. Friday, rain showers, likely with a high of 68 degrees. It'll be 73 on Saturday. I'm Bill Banks. For your local forecast 24/7, visit WKVI.com.
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6: From the Tri-County Weather Center, I'm Bill Banks on All News 1520 WKVI. 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Tonight, partly cloudy, low 46. A north wind will gust to 20 miles per hour. Tomorrow, mostly sunny, breezy, and 67 degrees. Tomorrow night, clouds and 49. Friday, rain showers, likely with a high of 68 degrees. It'll be 73 on Saturday. I'm Bill Banks. For your local forecast 24/7, visit WKVI.com.
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23: In a press release last night, Plymouth High School announced that Ron Schaefer has informed the school of his decision to resign from his positions as head football coach and dean of students effective immediately. In his message to school leadership, Schaefer shared that the decision was not made lightly and that after careful consideration, he believes stepping aside is the right thing to do for the program and for Plymouth High School. So the Rockies in search of a new head football coach late into the preseason. Game of the week last night at Bill Nixon Field, it was Northridge shutting out Plymouth by a final of 7-0. Mason Zimmerman with a masterful performance on the mound for the Raiders held Plymouth to just 4 hits, 2 of those by Weston Merritt, second baseman for the Pilgrims, our player of the game. Don't forget, coming up Saturday, it's the Tony Ross Memorial Tournament. It'll be held at Bill Nixon Field, and we'll have the Plymouth games there for you. It's first game, 11 o'clock, first pitch. Our pregame right around 10:30 as the Pilgrims take on Tippecanoe Valley. After that, well, it depends on if they win or lose. 4 o'clock for the consolation game, and then 5:30 is set for the final. We'll know Saturday when game 2 will be. That's your sports check. I'm Rusty Nixon. Don't forget, you can get your sports news 24/7. All you got to do is go to sportstothemax.net or Facebook, Sports to the Max. YouTube, yeah, we got podcasts. We got everything. Look for Sports to the Max. I'm Rusty Nixon, Max 98.3 FM, part of the winning team at Kankakee Valley Broadcasting.
0: ABC News, I'm Dave Packer. U.S. federal prosecutors announcing the indictment of former Cuban President Raul Castro on the anniversary of the day the country was established. Reaction on the streets of Miami.
2: The Cuban people are finally getting their justice. They're going to bring him over and try him as the murderer he is.
0: Officials say the 94-year-old allegedly ordered an illegal attack that killed American civilian pilots who were trying to rescue people fleeing Cuba on rafts in international waters. Growing opposition in Congress to the plan to pay out up to $1.8 billion to those who say they were targeted by federal prosecutors, including President Trump's allies, some Republicans say that they're going to try and shut it down. The American missionary doctor who's tested positive for the Ebola virus in a U.S. base in Germany right now receiving treatment. Bipartisan support in the House committee for making sure TSA workers get paid during any future government shutdowns. James Murdoch, son of media mogul Rupert Murdoch, to acquire New York Magazine. This is ABC News. Another state takes a swipe at prediction market apps. ABC's Jim Ryan has more.
9: The state attorney general says Kalshi, Polymarket, and similar businesses are gambling operations, quote, designed to be addictive. But a day after Governor Tim Walz signed a bill outlawing prediction markets in Minnesota, the Commodity Futures Trading Commission, the federal regulator of the markets, filed suit to keep the statute from taking effect. The Trump-appointed head of the CFTC says Minnesota farmers for decades have relied on hedging products to prevent losses from weather and crop-related events. Jim Ryan, ABC News.
0: For Harvard students, it's getting a little bit harder to maintain that straight-A average after the Faculty of Arts and Sciences voted to limit the number of top grades given per class. The school's faculty argued that A marks had become so common they could not reliably distinguish exceptional work. Around 18 first responders in New Mexico being treated for an exposure to an unknown substance inside a mountain air home that killed 3, 2 of those in serious condition. Dave Packer, ABC News.
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7: Finding out 2 months later. You're listening to Network Indiana. I'm Jarrett Lewis. World-famous eater Joey Chestnut pleading guilty to 2 counts of battery after he hit someone at a restaurant and bar in Westfield 2 months ago. He's getting 6 months of probation for it. Hamilton County Prosecutor Josh Coker says Chestnut has not been barred from the Joe's Grill in Westfield.
8: Not as part of the plea agreement and the sentencing order. I'm not aware of him being trespassed away or any kind of protective order.
7: And he's expected to compete in the hot dog eating contest on Coney Island on July 4th. Republican State Rep Becky Cash says Indiana needs to review its responses to sexual assault response. She says she's happy to hear that the Interim Study Committee on Public Health, Behavioral Health, and Human Services is going to be looking at that.
11: Studying Indiana's current response systems and exploring a statewide plan can help ensure victims are met with professionalism, compassion, and access to the resources they need to recover and be empowered.
7: She believes it's best if the committee talks to state police, local law enforcement associations, and survivors to find where the gaps and inconsistencies are in order to clean that up. The Indy 500 is just days away, and police are explaining the ways they plan to keep you safe at the event. Ryan Hedrick has more.
12: Pack 350,000 people into the Speedway, and naturally it becomes a top security priority. That's why cops are asking you, if something feels off, let them know.
13: Maybe it's something that's been left abandoned in an odd place.
12: IMPD Chief Tanya Terry at a Wednesday news conference.
13: Maybe it's a cooler, maybe it's a backpack. Usually people don't leave their valuables unattended for long periods of time.
12: You'll see and not see officers and agents from the FBI, Homeland Security, Indiana State Police, and Speedway cops around IMS this weekend. Ryan Hedrick, Network Indiana.
7: And the weather also being monitored closely for this weekend at the Indianapolis Motor Speedway. There's expected to be a lot of rain on Friday, but nothing severe.
14: Kind of the typical late spring showers and thunderstorms.
7: Mike Ryan, I mean,

0: meeting reflected decisions that were made during those earlier discussions. There were no public comments made during the hearing. After council members adjourned the hearing, they voted to move forward with adopting the ordinance. At Monday's town council meeting, North Judson officials approved a $20,000 contribution to Community Services of Stark County, who has reported a projected $90,000 annual deficit in the wake of government and state funds being cut drastically over the past few years. During North Judson's council meeting, representatives from Community Services shared that the organization has been around for more than 50 years and has never requested this type of local government support before. North Judson officials noted that Community Services plays an important role locally, serving residents in the community, particularly at the North Judson Senior Site. Following discussion, the council approved its $20,000 contribution, totaling $90,000 when added to Stark County Commissioner's $70,000 contribution approved on Monday morning. Officials stated that Community Services still continues to face uncertainty regarding future state and federal funding levels. On Monday, North Judson officials approved plans to apply for a grant from the Department of Natural Resources. This grant could supply a wide range of park improvements in the future. During Monday night's town council meeting, council members discussed applying for a 2026 Land and Water Conservation Fund grant, which is offered through the Indiana Department of Natural Resources, or DNR. Councilors approved moving forward with the application process. Officials said the grant program previously helped to fund multiple park improvements in North Judson. It was explained that communities are only allowed to apply for these grants during even-numbered years, while the odd-numbered years are for state project funding. During discussion, council members talked about several projects in the town's park improvement plan. Ideas discussed included upgrades to athletic fields, more pickleball courts, improvements to parking, a skate park, and improvements to disc golf. The grant could potentially cover costs of up to $500,000, with the town to cover the remainder of the cost. It was noted that some project costs could potentially be reduced by using in-house work. Council members also discussed project priorities. It was stated that additional pickleball courts could improve competitiveness during the grant process, and it was noted that previous park improvements did increase the public's use of the areas. The council approved moving forward with a grant application process, stating that additional discussions for planning and details will take place over the coming weeks. The North Judson Wayne Township Volunteer Fire Department shared with town council on Monday evening that it is seeking volunteers. The agency reports 4 open positions on its roster. Fire Department Representative Paul Rain stated that the department welcomes suggestions and referrals from community members who may know individuals interested in serving on the fire department. The open positions were shared as part of the department's regular report to the council, which also covered an update on equipment repairs. The station said they are still waiting on a quote for repair for Tanker 163 after a blowout caused damage. WKVI News and information on the hour is brought to you by Dr. Andrew Frazier and the staff over at Stark County Family Dentistry in Knox. 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
1: From the Tri-County Weather Center, I'm Bill Banks on All News 1520 WKVI. 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Tonight, partly cloudy, low 46. A north wind will gust to 20 miles per hour. Tomorrow, mostly sunny, breezy, and 67 degrees. Tomorrow night, clouds and 49. Friday, rain showers, likely with a high of 68 degrees. It'll be 73 on Saturday. I'm Bill Banks. For your local forecast 24/7, visit WKVI.com.
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12: Turning now to funeral arrangements. 79-year-old Joseph Joe William Downs of Fort Wayne, formerly of Knox, passed away May 9th. Friends will be received from 11 a.m. until the time of the 1 p.m. service this Saturday, May 23rd, at the Brayman & Son Memorial Chapel in Knox. Contributions may be made to the Humane Society or Doctors Without Borders in memory of 79-year-old Joseph Joe William Downs of Fort Wayne and formerly of Knox. 73-year-old Margie Mae Deller of Winnemac passed away May 12th. Visitation will take place from noon to 2 p.m. Saturday, May 23rd at Frayne Mortuary in Winnemac, with services to begin at 2 p.m. Memorial contributions may be made to the family care of Michael Deller in memory of 73-year-old Margie Mae Deller of Winnemac. Remember, you can find complete obituary information online at WKVI.com.
13: 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Tonight, partly cloudy, low 46. A north wind will gust to 20 miles per hour. Tomorrow, mostly sunny, breezy, and 67 degrees. Tomorrow night, clouds and 49. Friday, rain showers, likely with a high of 68 degrees. It'll be 73 on Saturday. I'm Bill Banks. For your local forecast 24/7, visit WKVI.com.
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5: Tomorrow night, we will be in Winamac as the Winamac Warriors Baseball Club hosts their cross-county rival, the West Central Trojans. The battle for Pulaski County is on tomorrow here on WKVI. More information will come out tomorrow on our sports check. We look at the North Judson Sampier Lady Blue Jays, 12-8 on the season, 4-2 in Hoosier North Athletic Conference play. But something I wanted to bring up is Molly Madsen, here in her senior year, having such a phenomenal year. She has broke her own season home run record. It was set at 8 there at North Judson. She now holds it with 10. She tied her own season RBI record. It was 31, now 31 and counting, as there's still time to go this season. She broke the career wins record, was 31 by Delaney Kaminsky, now 39 and counting. Molly broke the season wins record, was 11 by Delaney Kaminsky, now 12 and counting. She passed 500 career strikeouts like we talked about last week. She's three hits away from 100 career hits there at North Judson. Her career records set there at North Judson are 25 home runs and counting, 109 RBIs and counting, 522 season strikeouts and counting, and 38 season wins and counting. She's going on to play softball at the next level at Elmhurst College. She is the real deal. Wanted to bring that up about Molly Madsen. Is that your sports check? I'm Mitch Columbi. 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
12: AP News, I'm Marcela Sanchez. President Trump scored another win yesterday against a Republican rival, dislodging Representative Thomas Massie in Kentucky's primary and knocking out one of his most outspoken critics on Capitol Hill. Meanwhile, in South Carolina, the House has backed a congressional map favoring the GOP. AP correspondent Julie Walker reports.
6: The South Carolina House endorsing a plan to redraw its congressional districts to favor Republicans at the urging of President Trump. The chamber voting Wednesday on a new congressional map, sending it to the more skeptical state Senate. But some Republicans question whether redistricting could backfire, making districts competitive enough for Democrats to gain seats instead of securing all seven for the GOP. If the proposal becomes law, South Carolina would delay its U.S. House primaries to August and spend at least $3 million on another statewide election. Lawsuits against a new map are likely. I'm Julie Walker.
12: Cuba's Deputy Foreign Minister Carlos F. de Cossio took to X after Secretary of State Marco Rubio blamed the socialist government for the suffering of the Cuban people. Cossio wrote that Rubio, quote, lies so repeatedly and unscrupulously about Cuba and tries to justify the aggression he inflicts. In a video message released today, Rubio said there's no reason the Cuban people cannot enjoy the same freedoms that others in the Caribbean have. Rubio said, in the U.S., we are ready to open a new chapter in the relationship between our people and our countries. And currently, the only thing standing in the way of a better future are those who control your country. The Spanish-language video was posted ahead of an expected indictment of former Cuban President Raúl Castro by the Department of Justice. The U.S. stock market is steadying. This is AP News. Chinese leader Xi Jinping and Russian President Vladimir Putin met in Beijing today. The two stressed their growing trade, particularly in oil and natural gas, and declared themselves aligned on international relations. A U.S. citizen with Ebola is receiving treatment in a specialized clinic in Berlin. AP correspondent Charles de Ledesma has more.
7: The American was taken to the German clinic early Wednesday following a flight in an aircraft designed to transport infectious patients landed in Berlin from Uganda, according to German news agency DPA. Martin Mirosch, press spokesman for the Berlin Fire Department, says we were prepared for every eventuality. As part of this, we made arrangements so that special emergency vehicles also traveled in the convoy. DPA reports the American had contracted the virus in the Democratic Republic of Congo. I'm Charles de Ledesma.
12: And I'm Marcela Sanchez, AP News.
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18: Finding out 2 months later. You're listening to Network Indiana. I'm Jarrett Lewis. World-famous eater Joey Chestnut pleading guilty to 2 counts of battery after he hit someone at a restaurant and bar in Westfield 2 months ago. He's getting 6 months of probation for it. Hamilton County Prosecutor Josh Coker says Chestnut has not been barred from the Joe's Grill in Westfield.
19: Not as part of the plea agreement and the sentencing order. I'm not aware of him being trespassed away or any kind of protective order.
18: And he's expected to compete in the hot dog eating contest on Coney Island on July 4th. Republican State Rep Becky Cash says Indiana needs to review its responses to sexual assault response. She says she's happy to hear that the Interim Study Committee on Public Health, Behavioral Health, and Human Services is going to be looking at that.
20: Studying Indiana's current response systems and exploring a statewide plan can help ensure victims are met with professionalism, compassion, and access to the resources they need to recover and be empowered.
18: She believes it's best if the committee talks to state police, local law enforcement associations, and survivors to find where the gaps and inconsistencies are in order to clean that up. The Indy 500 is just days away, and police are explaining the ways they plan to keep you safe at the event. Ryan Hedrick has more.
21: Pack 350,000 people into the Speedway, and naturally it becomes a top security priority. That's why cops are asking you, if something feels off, let them know.
22: Maybe it's something that's been left abandoned in an odd place.
21: IMPD Chief Tanya Terry at a Wednesday news conference.
22: Maybe it's a cooler, maybe it's a backpack. Usually people don't leave their valuables unattended for long periods of time.
21: You'll see and not see officers and agents from the FBI, Homeland Security, Indiana State Police, and Speedway cops around IMS this weekend. Ryan Hedrick, Network Indiana.
18: And the weather also being monitored closely for this weekend at the Indianapolis Motor Speedway. There's expected to be a lot of rain on Friday, but nothing severe.
23: Kind of the typical late spring showers and thunderstorms.
18: Mike Ryan, a meteorologist at the National Weather Service, says spotty showers are in the forecast for Sunday. I'm Jarrett Lewis. 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
29: ABC News, I'm Dave Packer. Cuba warning of fierce resistance to any U.S. military actions after the Justice Department unsealed an indictment against former Cuban President Raul Castro. Charged with murder after the shootdown of 2 civilian planes out of Florida in 1996,
1: The nation's largest city suffering rail service disruptions.
3: Fire at a Philadelphia scrapyard prompting Amtrak to suspend operations from there to New York for a time this afternoon. It comes ahead of what's projected to be record-breaking Memorial Day travel, with 45 million Americans expected to venture at least 50 miles for the holiday.
1: ABC's Will Reeve. Two police officers who defended the U.S. Capitol during the January 6th attack are suing to stop the creation of President Trump's nearly $1.8 billion anti-weaponization fund, calling it the most brazen act of presidential corruption this century. Hundreds of flights at New York's LaGuardia canceled, hundreds more delayed after a sinkhole opened in the runway. This is ABC News. When it comes to home ownership, one gender is beginning to pull ahead.
4: Between July of 2024 and June of 2025, single Gen Z women made up 35% of all home buyers of their generation, almost double the rate of single Gen Z men. Gen Z, by the way, is typically people under the age of 29. The National Association of Realtors says single women across all generations made up a quarter of all home buyers, while single men accounted for just 11%. Even so, older generations and married couples represent the largest share overall of home buyers across the country. Sherry Preston, ABC News.
1: Tennessee officials have agreed to pay a retired police officer $836,000 after he was arrested and jailed for more than a month after posting on social media following conservative activist Charlie Kirk's death. The man said as a result of his arrest, he lost his job and missed the birth of his granddaughter. He says he's pleased his First Amendment rights were vindicated. Dave Packer, ABC News.
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18: Finding out 2 months later. You're listening to Network Indiana. I'm Jarrett Lewis. World-famous eater Joey Chestnut pleading guilty to two counts of battery after he hit someone at a restaurant and bar in Westfield 2 months ago. He's getting 6 months of probation for it. Hamilton County Prosecutor Josh Coker says Chestnut has not been barred from the Joe's Grill in Westfield.
19: Not as part of the plea agreement and the sentencing order. I'm not aware of him being trespassed away or any kind of protective order.
18: And he's expected to compete in the hot dog eating contest on Coney Island on July 4th. Republican State Rep Becky Cash says Indiana needs to review its responses to sexual assault response. She says she's happy to hear that the Interim Study Committee on Public Health, Behavioral Health, and Human Services is going to be looking at that.
20: Studying Indiana's current response systems and exploring a statewide plan can help ensure victims are met with professionalism, compassion, and access to the resources they need to recover and be empowered.
18: She believes it's best if the committee talks to state police, local law enforcement associations, and survivors to find where the gaps and inconsistencies are in order to clean that up. The Indy 500 is just days away, and police are explaining the ways they plan to keep you safe at the event. Ryan Hedrick has more.
21: Pack 350,000 people into the Speedway, and naturally it becomes a top security priority. That's why cops are asking you, if something feels off, let them know.
11: Maybe it's something that's been left abandoned in an odd place.
21: IMPD Chief Tanya Terry at a Wednesday news conference.
11: Maybe it's a cooler, maybe it's a backpack. Usually people don't leave their valuables unattended for long periods of time.
21: You'll see and not see officers and agents from the FBI, Homeland Security, Indiana State Police, and Speedway Cops around IMS this weekend. Ryan Hedrick, Network Indiana.
18: And the weather also being monitored closely for this weekend at the Indianapolis Motor Speedway. There's expected to be a lot of rain on Friday, but nothing severe.
23: Kind of the typical late spring showers and thunderstorm.
18: Mike Ryan, a meteorologist at the National Weather Service, says spotty showers are in the forecast for Sunday. I'm Jarrett Lewis. 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
0: After a public hearing held Monday evening in North Judson, officials have approved an amendment to the town's waterworks rates and charges ordinance. I'm Becca Shepherd for Stark County Family Dentistry from the WKVI Information Center. The public hearing was on Ordinance 2026-07, which amends the schedule for rates and charges for North Judson Waterworks customers. During the town council meeting, officials noted that the topic had been discussed at length at previous council meetings. Representatives indicated the proposal presented at the meeting reflected decisions that were made during those earlier discussions. There were no public comments made during the hearing. After council members adjourned the hearing, they voted to move forward with adopting the ordinance. At Monday's town council meeting, North Judson officials approved a $20,000 contribution to Community Services of Stark County, who has reported a projected $90,000 annual deficit in the wake of government and state funds being cut drastically over the past few years. During North Judson's council meeting, representatives from Community Services shared that the organization has been around for more than 50 years and has never requested this type of local government support before. North Judson officials noted that Community Services plays an important role locally, serving residents in the community, particularly at the North Judson Senior Site. Following discussion, the council approved its $20,000 contribution, totaling $90,000 when added to Stark County Commissioner's $70,000 contribution approved on Monday morning. Officials stated that Community Services still continues to face uncertainty regarding future state and federal funding levels. On Monday, North Judson officials approved plans to apply for a grant from the Department of Natural Resources. This grant could supply a wide range of park improvements in the future. During Monday night's town council meeting, council members discussed applying for a 2026 Land and Water Conservation Fund grant, which is offered through the Indiana Department of Natural Resources, or DNR. Councilors approved moving forward with the application process. Officials said the grant program previously helped to fund multiple park improvements in North Judson. It was explained that communities are only allowed to apply for these grants during even-numbered years, while the odd-numbered years are for state project funding. During discussion, council members talked about several projects in the town's park improvement plan. Ideas discussed included upgrades to athletic fields, more pickleball courts, improvements to parking, a skate park, and improvements to disc golf. The grant could potentially cover costs of up to $500,000, with the town to cover the remainder of the cost. It was noted that some project costs could potentially be reduced by using in-house work. Council members also discussed project priorities. It was stated that additional pickleball courts could improve competitiveness during the grant process, and it was noted that previous park improvements did increase the public's use of the areas. The council approved moving forward with a grant application process, stating that additional discussions for planning and details will take place over the coming weeks. The North Judson Wayne Township Volunteer Fire Department shared with town council on Monday evening that it is seeking volunteers. The agency reports 4 open positions on its roster. Fire Department Representative Paul Rain stated that the department welcomes suggestions and referrals from community members who may know individuals interested in serving on the fire department. The open positions were shared as part of the department's regular report to the council, which also covered an update on equipment repairs. The station said they are still waiting on a quote for repair for Tanker 163 after a blowout caused damage. WKVI News and Information on the Hour is brought to you by Dr. Andrew Frazier and the staff over at Stark County Family Dentistry in Knox. 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
2: From the Tri-County Weather Center, I'm Bill Banks on All News 1520 WKVI. 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Tonight, partly cloudy, low 46. A north wind will gust to 20 miles per hour. Tomorrow, mostly sunny, breezy, and 67 degrees. Tomorrow night, clouds and 49. Friday, rain showers, likely with a high of 68 degrees. It'll be 73 on Saturday. I'm Bill Banks. For your local forecast 24/7, visit WKVI.com.
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9: Turning now to funeral arrangements. 79-year-old Joseph Joe William Downs of Fort Wayne, formerly of Knox, passed away May 9th. Friends will be received from 11 a.m. until the time of the 1 p.m. service this Saturday, May 23rd, at the Brayman & Son Memorial Chapel in Knox. Contributions may be made to the Humane Society or Doctors Without Borders in memory of 79-year-old Joseph Joe William Downs of Fort Wayne and formerly of Knox. 73-year-old Margie Mae Deller of Winnemac passed away May 12th. Visitation will take place from noon to 2 p.m. Saturday, May 23rd at Frayn Mortuary in Winnemac, with services to begin at 2 p.m. Memorial contributions may be made to the family care of Michael Deller in memory of 73-year-old Margie Mae Deller of Winnemac. Remember, you can find complete obituary information online at WKVI.com.
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11: From the Tri-County Weather Center, I'm Bill Banks on All News 1520 WKVI. 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Tonight, partly cloudy, low 46. A north wind will gust to 20 miles per hour. Tomorrow, mostly sunny, breezy, and 67 degrees. Tomorrow night, clouds and 49. Friday, rain showers, likely with a high of 68 degrees. It'll be 73 on Saturday. I'm Bill Banks. For your local forecast 24/7, visit WKVI.com.
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14: Network Indiana Sports, I'm Nick Rodecap. A pivotal season coming up for the Indianapolis Colts, and they're going to be without a staple at wide receiver. Receivers coach Reggie Wayne discussed today how the team looks to replace Michael Pittman Jr., who was traded to the Pittsburgh Steelers after six seasons in the Circle City.
15: Well, he was a coach from day one. He brought physicality, intensity, leader of the room. His departure is definitely going to be a big space to fill, but guys are eager to come together and fill that void. I mean, it's going to be hard to replace it, no matter how you look at it. Done a lot of good things here, but guys are, you know, jumping at the bit to get that opportunity.
14: The injury report is clean for the Indiana Fever ahead of tonight's game against the Portland Fire, which tips at 7 p.m. on WIBC. Both teams 2-2, the Fever coming off a win over Seattle despite missing post player Aaliyah Boston, who sat out for the first time since high school due to a lower leg injury. The Fever second in scoring at 96 points per game, but allowing over 91 points per game this season. The Fire coming off a one-point win over Connecticut. Their leading scorer, Carla Leite, listed as questionable with an ankle injury. Ed Carpenter Racing driver Alexander Rossi anticipates starting in Sunday's Indianapolis 500 despite a heavy crash in practice earlier this week. Rossi, on the latest episode of his podcast with James Hinchcliffe, discussed how, despite losing control at over 200 miles per hour, IndyCar's safety innovations kept him from sustaining serious injury.
16: It was one of those incidents where you're just blown away repeatedly by the safety of IndyCar and all of the advancements that they have made. And the only thing that we're dealing with is a very small bone on the inside of my ankle, which this very large club foot will come off tomorrow.
14: Rossi's backup car will roll off in second on race day, while Pato O'Ward, also caught up in the crash, will start sixth in his backup machine. For Network Indiana Sports, I'm Nick Rotocap.
17: Fox News, I'm Tom Rigotti. The Justice Department has announced a murder indictment against former Cuban President Raul Castro. Fox's David Spuntz is in Miami.
18: DOJ officials made the announcement at a ceremony honoring four men who died as part of the Brothers to the Rescue mission. In 1996, that group flew three planes to help rescue people fleeing from the communist nation. Two of those planes were shot down. Four people were killed.
17: Castro was defense minister when the planes were shot down. SpaceX, led by Tesla CEO Elon Musk, plans to go public. Fox Business Network's Grady Trimble reports.
19: This filing with the Securities and Exchange Commission sets the stage for a SpaceX debut on the NASDAQ in mid-June. June 12th is what's being reported.
17: The company wants to raise as much as $80 billion in funding towards a valuation of $2 trillion. It would be the largest stock market debut of all time for any company. 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
24: Finding out 2 months later. You're listening to Network Indiana. I'm Jarrett Lewis. World-famous eater Joey Chestnut pleading guilty to two counts of battery after he hit someone at a restaurant and bar in Westfield 2 months ago. He's getting 6 months of probation for it. Hamilton County Prosecutor Josh Coker says Chestnut has not been barred from the Joe's Grill in Westfield.
25: Not as part of the plea agreement and the sentencing order. I'm not aware of him being trespassed away or any kind of protective order.
24: And he's expected to compete in the hot dog eating contest on Coney Island on July 4th. Republican State Rep Becky Cash says Indiana needs to review its responses to sexual assault response. She says she's happy to hear that the Interim Study Committee on Public Health, Behavioral Health, and Human Services is going to be looking at that.
26: Studying Indiana's current response systems and exploring a statewide plan can help ensure victims are met with professionalism, compassion, and access to the resources they need to recover and be empowered.
24: She believes it's best if the committee talks to state police, local law enforcement associations, and survivors to find where the gaps and inconsistencies are in order to clean that up. The Indy 500 is just days away, and police are explaining the ways they plan to keep you safe at the event. Ryan Hedrick has more.
27: Pack 350,000 people into the Speedway, and naturally it becomes a top security priority. That's why cops are asking you, if something feels off, let them know.
28: Maybe it's something that's been left abandoned in an odd place.
27: IMPD Chief Tanya Terry at a Wednesday news conference.
28: Maybe it's a cooler, maybe it's a backpack. Usually people don't leave their valuables unattended for long periods of time.
27: You'll see and not see officers and agents from the FBI, Homeland Security, Indiana State Police, and Speedway cops around IMS this weekend. Ryan Hedrick, Network Indiana.
24: And the weather also being monitored closely for this weekend at the Indianapolis Motor Speedway. There's expected to be a lot of rain on Friday, but nothing severe.
0: Kind of the typical late spring showers and thunderstorm.
24: Mike Ryan, a meteorologist at the National Weather Service, says spotty showers are in the forecast for Sunday. I'm Jarrett Lewis. 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
1: The Plymouth Verde Development Commission will consider aircraft maintenance. I'm Rusty Nixon, Max 98.3 FM News. Plymouth Verde Development Commission will consider financial support for a new career and technical education, or CTE, program in aircraft maintenance at the Plymouth Airport. Program would be part of the current Alpha Flight School that provides CTE courses in aviation to local high school students. City Attorney Jeff Huyen told the commission that current studies being conducted by the city regarding the future of the airport show the new program would fit in with those plans.
2: A lot of the work so far has been to evaluate what other airports have done and are doing and where the opportunities are for the Plymouth Airport. Certainly one of those opportunities is in flight training and aviation mechanics. Both the training of new mechanics that they're talking about, but also just providing aircraft maintenance programs. There's a huge demand for aircraft maintenance, and there are not a lot of maintenance facilities in this area.
1: Jody Marone and Deb Benty, representing Alpha Flight's new venture, told the commission that they had already received a grant of $50,000 from the Marshall County Community Foundation and requested support from redevelopment TIF funds for another $50,000 that would fund the equipment needs for the first 2 years. Marone told the board that 30 students had already signed up to begin the program in its first session, which would begin in the fall of 2026. Plan would be to increase to 90 students in 2027 and 120 in the following fall. Williams said the commission could only provide equipment funding, no operational costs, and the support funds would be drawn from TIF 3. Members of the commission were supportive of the venture. They'll look at the proposal in more detail for discussion at their June 16th meeting. Graduation's upon us for 2026, and here are the dates and times for local commencement ceremonies in Marshall County. Argus High School will hold their commencement Friday, May 29th at 7 p.m. Bremen on Friday, this Friday, May 22nd at 7 p.m. Culver Academy commencement events all day on Friday, May 29th and Saturday, May 30th. Graduation and final formation for the class of 2026 events will be all day on Sunday, May 31st. Culver High School, graduation Friday, May 29th at 7 p.m. Plymouth High School on Sunday, May 31st at 2 p.m. Eastern Time at the Rockpile Football Stadium. Rain date will be Tuesday, June 2nd at 7 p.m. And Triton High School, Sunday, May 31st at 2 p.m. Eastern Time in the high school gymnasium. A man and his turtle on drugs? Renuka Bajpai reports.
3: Authorities with the Indiana Department of Natural Resources say the incident occurred in Harrison County when officers found a suspect behaving erratically in the roadway while holding an eastern box turtle, a protected species. During the investigation, officers said they discovered meth and tools to make the drug. Later, authorities confirmed the turtle was unharmed and released back into the wild. Renuka Bajpai, Network Indiana.
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11: From the Tri-County Weather Center, I'm Bill Banks on All News 1520 WKVI. 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Tonight, partly cloudy, low 46. A north wind will gust to 20 miles per hour. Tomorrow, mostly sunny, breezy, and 67 degrees. Tomorrow night, clouds and 49. Friday, rain showers, likely with a high of 68 degrees. It'll be 73 on Saturday. I'm Bill Banks. For your local forecast 24/7, visit WKVI.com.
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11: From the Tri-County Weather Center, I'm Bill Banks on All News 1520 WKVI. 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Tonight, partly cloudy, low 46. A north wind will gust to 20 miles per hour. Tomorrow, mostly sunny, breezy, and 67 degrees. Tomorrow night, clouds and 49. Friday, rain showers, likely with a high of 68 degrees. It'll be 73 on Saturday. I'm Bill Banks. For your local forecast 24/7, visit WKVI.com.
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1: In a press release last night, Plymouth High School announced that Ron Schaefer has informed the school of his decision to resign from his positions as head football coach and dean of students effective immediately. In his message to school leadership, Schaefer shared that the decision was not made lightly and that after careful consideration, he believes stepping aside is the right thing to do for the program and for Plymouth High School. So the Rockies in search of a new head football coach late into the preseason. Game of the week last night at Bill Nixon Field, it was Northridge shutting out Plymouth by a final of 7-0. Mason Zimmerman with a masterful performance on the mound for the Raiders held Plymouth to just 4 hits, 2 of those by Weston Merritt, second baseman for the Pilgrims, our player of the game. Don't forget, coming up Saturday, it's the Tony Ross Memorial Tournament. It'll be held at Bill Nixon Field, and we'll have the Plymouth games there for you. It's first game, 11 o'clock, first pitch. Our pregame right around 10:30 as the Pilgrims take on Tippecanoe Valley. After that, well, it depends on if they win or lose. 4 o'clock for the consolation game, and then 5:30 is set for the final. We'll know Saturday when game 2 will be. That's your sports check. I'm Rusty Nixon. Don't forget, you can get your sports news 24/7. All you got to do is go to sportstothemax.net or Facebook, Sports to the Max. YouTube, yeah, we got podcasts. We got everything. Look for Sports to the Max. I'm Rusty Nixon, Max 98.3 FM, part of the winning team, the Kankakee Valley Broadcasting.
14: ABC News, I'm Dave Packer. Cuba warning of fierce resistance to any U.S. military actions after the Justice Department unsealed an indictment against former Cuban President Raul Castro, charged with murder after the shootdown of two civilian planes out of Florida in 1996. The nation's largest city suffering rail service disruptions.
15: Fire at a Philadelphia scrapyard prompting Amtrak to suspend operations from there to New York for a time this afternoon. It comes ahead of what's projected to be record-breaking Memorial Day travel, with 45 million Americans expected to venture at least 50 miles for the holiday.
14: ABC's Will Reeve. Two police officers who defended the U.S. Capitol during the January 6th attack are suing to stop the creation of President Trump's nearly $1.8 billion anti-weaponization fund, calling it the most brazen act of presidential corruption this century. Hundreds of flights at New York's LaGuardia canceled, hundreds more delayed after a sinkhole opened in the runway. This is ABC News. When it comes to home ownership, one gender is beginning to pull ahead.
16: Between July of 2024 and June of 2025, single Gen Z women made up 35% of all home buyers of their generation, almost double the rate of single Gen Z men. Gen Z, by the way, is typically people under the age of 29. The National Association of Realtors says single women across all generations made up a quarter of all home buyers, while single men accounted for just 11%. Even so, older generations and married couples represent the largest share overall of home buyers across the country. Sherry Preston, ABC News.
14: Tennessee officials have agreed to pay a retired police officer $836,000 after he was arrested and jailed for more than a month after posting on social media following conservative activist Charlie Kirk's death. The man said as a result of his arrest, he lost his job and missed the birth of his granddaughter. He says he's pleased his First Amendment rights were vindicated. Dave Packer, ABC News.
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24: Finding out 2 months later. You're listening to Network Indiana. I'm Jarrett Lewis. World-famous eater Joey Chestnut pleading guilty to 2 counts of battery after he hit someone at a restaurant and bar in Westfield 2 months ago. He's getting 6 months of probation for it. Hamilton County Prosecutor Josh Coker says Chestnut has not been barred from the Joe's Grill in Westfield.
20: Not as part of the plea agreement and the sentencing order. I'm not aware of him being trespassed away or any kind of protective order.
24: And he's expected to compete in the hot dog eating contest on Coney Island on July 4th. Republican State Rep Becky Cash says Indiana needs to review its responses to sexual assault response. She says she's happy to hear that the Interim Study Committee on Public Health, Behavioral Health, and Human Services is going to be looking at that.
21: Studying Indiana's current response systems and exploring a statewide plan can help ensure victims are met with professionalism, compassion, and access to the resources they need to recover and be empowered.
24: She believes it's best if the committee talks to state police, local law enforcement associations, and survivors to find where the gaps and inconsistencies are in order to clean that up. The Indy 500 is just days away, and police are explaining the ways they plan to keep you safe at the event. Ryan Hedrick has more.
22: Pack 350,000 people into the Speedway, and naturally it becomes a top security priority. That's why cops are asking you, if something feels off, let them know.
23: Maybe it's something that's been left abandoned in an odd place.
22: IMPD Chief Tanya Terry at a Wednesday news conference.
23: Maybe it's a cooler, maybe it's a backpack. Usually people don't leave their valuables unattended for long periods of time.
22: You'll see and not see officers and agents from the FBI, Homeland Security, Indiana State Police, and Speedway cops around IMS this weekend. Ryan Hedrick, Network Indiana.
24: And the weather also being monitored closely for this weekend at the Indianapolis Motor Speedway. There's expected to be a lot of rain on Friday, but nothing severe.
25: Kind of the typical late spring showers and thunderstorm.
24: Mike Ryan, a meteorologist at the National Weather Service, says spotty showers are in the forecast for Sunday. I'm Jarrett Lewis. 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
26: After a public hearing held Monday evening in North Judson, officials have approved an amendment to the town's waterworks rates and charges ordinance. I'm Becca Shepherd for Stark County Family Dentistry from the WKVI Information Center. The public hearing was on Ordinance 2026-07, which amends the schedule for rates and charges for North Judson Waterworks customers. During the town council meeting, officials noted that the topic had been discussed at length at previous council meetings. Representatives indicated the proposal presented at the meeting reflected decisions that were made during those earlier discussions. There were no public comments made during the hearing. After council members adjourned the hearing, they voted to move forward with adopting the ordinance. At Monday's town council meeting, North Judson officials approved a $20,000 contribution to Community Services of Stark County, who has reported a projected $90,000 annual deficit in the wake of government and state funds being cut drastically over the past few years. During North Judson's council meeting, representatives from Community Services

0: On Monday, North Judson officials approved plans to apply for a grant from the Department of Natural Resources. This grant could supply a wide range of park improvements in the future. During Monday night's town council meeting, council members discussed applying for a 2026 Land and Water Conservation Fund grant, which is offered through the Indiana Department of Natural Resources, or DNR. Councilors approved moving forward with the application process. Officials said the grant program previously helped to fund multiple park improvements in North Judson. It was explained that communities are only allowed to apply for these grants during even-numbered years, while the odd-numbered years are for state project funding. During discussion, council members talked about several projects in the town's park improvement plan. Ideas discussed included upgrades to athletic fields, more pickleball courts, improvements to parking, a skate park, and improvements to disc golf. The grant could potentially cover costs of up to $500,000, with the town to cover the remainder of the cost. It was noted that some project costs could potentially be reduced by using in-house work. Council members also discussed project priorities. It was stated that additional pickleball courts could improve competitiveness during the grant process, and it was noted that previous park improvements did increase the public's use of the areas. The council approved moving forward with a grant application process, stating that additional discussions for planning and details will take place over the coming weeks. The North Judson Wayne Township Volunteer Fire Department shared with town council on Monday evening that it is seeking volunteers. The agency reports 4 open positions on its roster. Fire Department Representative Paul Rain stated that the department welcomes suggestions and referrals from community members who may know individuals interested in serving on the fire department. The open positions were shared as part of the department's regular report to the council, which also covered an update on equipment repairs. The station said they are still waiting on a quote for repair for Tanker 163 after a blowout caused damage. WKVI News and information on the hour is brought to you by Dr. Andrew Frazier and the staff over at Stark County Family Dentistry in Knox. Now in their location on Highway 35 next to First Source Bank. 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I'm Becca Shepherd from the WKVI Information Center. 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
1: From the Tri-County Weather Center, I'm Bill Banks on All News 1520 WKVI. 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Tonight, partly cloudy, low 46. A north wind will gust to 20 miles per hour. Tomorrow, mostly sunny, breezy, and 67 degrees. Tomorrow night, clouds and 49. Friday, rain showers, likely with a high of 68 degrees. It'll be 73 on Saturday. I'm Bill Banks. For your local forecast 24/7, visit WKVI.com.
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5: 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The odds of him going on to fascinate millions with his talent? 1 in 260,000. The odds of this born racer having 157 career top 10 finishes in NASCAR? 1 in 125 billion. The odds of him winning both the Daytona 500 and the Brickyard 400 in the same year? 1 in 195 million. The odds of a child being diagnosed with autism? 1 in 68. 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
7: Turning now to funeral arrangements. 79-year-old Joseph Joe William Downs of Fort Wayne, formerly of Knox, passed away May 9th. Friends will be received from 11 a.m. until the time of the 1 p.m. service this Saturday, May 23rd, at the Brayman & Son Memorial Chapel in Knox. Contributions may be made to the Humane Society or Doctors Without Borders in memory of 79-year-old Joseph Joe William Downs of Fort Wayne and formerly of Knox. 73-year-old Margie Mae Deller of Winnemac passed away May 12th. Visitation will take place from noon to 2 p.m. Saturday, May 23rd at Frayn Mortuary in Winnemac, with services to begin at 2 p.m. Memorial contributions may be made to the family care of Michael Deller in memory of 73-year-old Margie Mae Deller of Winnemac. Remember, you can find complete obituary information online at WKVI.com.
1: 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Tonight, partly cloudy, low 46. A north wind will gust to 20 miles per hour. Tomorrow, mostly sunny, breezy, and 67 degrees. Tomorrow night, clouds and 49. Friday, rain showers, likely with a high of 68 degrees. It'll be 73 on Saturday. I'm Bill Banks. For your local forecast 24/7, visit WKVI.com.
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9: Tomorrow night, we will be in Winnemac as the Winnemac Warriors Baseball Club hosts their cross-county rival, the West Central Trojans. The battle for Pulaski County is on tomorrow here on WKVI. More information will come out tomorrow on our sports check. We look at the North Judson St. Pierre Lady Blue Jays, 12-8 on the season, 4-2 in Hoosier North Athletic Conference play. But something I wanted to bring up is Molly Madsen, here in her senior year, having such a phenomenal year. She has broke her own season home run record. It was set at 8 there at North Judson. She now holds it with 10. She tied her own season RBI record. It was 31, now 31 and counting, as there's still time to go this season. She broke the career wins record, was 31 by Delaney Kaminsky, now 39 and counting. Molly broke the season wins record, was 11 by Delaney Kaminsky, now 12 and counting. She passed 500 career strikeouts like we talked about last week. She's three hits away from 100 career hits there at North Judson. Her career records set there at North Judson are 25 home runs and counting, 109 RBIs and counting, 522 season strikeouts and counting, and 38 season wins and counting. She's going on to play softball at the next level at Elmhurst College. She is the real deal. Wanted to bring that up about Molly Madsen. Is that your sports check? I'm Mitch Columbia. 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
10: AP News, I'm Marcela Sanchez. President Trump scored another win yesterday against a Republican rival, dislodging Representative Thomas Massey in Kentucky's primary and knocking out one of his most outspoken critics on Capitol Hill. Meanwhile, in South Carolina, the House has backed a congressional map favoring the GOP. AP correspondent Julie Walker reports.
11: The South Carolina House endorsing a plan to redraw its congressional districts to favor Republicans at the urging of President Trump. The chamber voting Wednesday on a new congressional map, sending it to the more skeptical state Senate. But some Republicans question whether redistricting could backfire, making districts competitive enough for Democrats to gain seats instead of securing all seven for the GOP. If the proposal becomes law, South Carolina would delay its U.S. House primaries to August and spend at least $3 million on another statewide election. Lawsuits against a new map are likely. I'm Julie Walker.
10: Cuba's Deputy Foreign Minister Carlos F. de Cossio took to X after Secretary of State Marco Rubio blamed the socialist government for the suffering of the Cuban people. Cossio wrote that Rubio, quote, lies so repeatedly and unscrupulously about Cuba and tries to justify the aggression he inflicts. In a video message released today, Rubio said there's no reason the Cuban people cannot enjoy the same freedoms that others in the Caribbean have. Rubio said, in the U.S., we are ready to open a new chapter in the relationship between our people and our countries. And currently, the only thing standing in the way of a better future are those who control your country. The Spanish-language video was posted ahead of an expected indictment of former Cuban President Raúl Castro by the Department of Justice. The U.S. stock market is steadying. This is AP News. Chinese leader Xi Jinping and Russian President Vladimir Putin met in Beijing today. The two stressed their growing trade, particularly in oil and natural gas, and declared themselves aligned on international relations. A U.S. citizen with Ebola is receiving treatment in a specialized clinic in Berlin. AP correspondent Charles de Ledesma has more.
12: The American was taken to the German clinic early Wednesday following a flight in an aircraft designed to transport infectious patients landed in Berlin from Uganda, according to German news agency DPA. Martin Mierisch, press spokesman for the Berlin Fire Department, says we were prepared for every eventuality. As part of this, we made arrangements so that special emergency vehicles also traveled in the convoy. DPA reports the American had contracted the virus in the Democratic Republic of Congo. I'm Charles de Ledesma.
10: And I'm Marcela Sanchez, AP News.
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18: Finding out 2 months later. You're listening to Network Indiana. I'm Jarrett Lewis. World-famous eater Joey Chestnut pleading guilty to 2 counts of battery after he hit someone at a restaurant and bar in Westfield 2 months ago. He's getting 6 months of probation for it. Hamilton County Prosecutor Josh Coker says Chestnut has not been barred from the Joe's Grill in Westfield.
19: Not as part of the plea agreement and the sentencing order. I'm not aware of him being trespassed away or any kind of protective order.
18: And he's expected to compete in the hot dog eating contest on Coney Island on July 4th. Republican State Rep Becky Cash says Indiana needs to review its responses to sexual assault response. She says she's happy to hear that the Interim Study Committee on Public Health, Behavioral Health, and Human Services is going to be looking at that.
20: Studying Indiana's current response systems and exploring a statewide plan can help ensure victims are met with professionalism, compassion, and access to the resources they need to recover and be empowered.
18: She believes it's best if the committee talks to state police, local law enforcement associations, and survivors to find where the gaps and inconsistencies are in order to clean that up. The Indy 500 is just days away, and police are explaining the ways they plan to keep you safe at the event. Ryan Hedrick has more.
21: Pack 350,000 people into the Speedway, and naturally it becomes a top security priority. That's why cops are asking you, if something feels off, let them know.
22: Maybe it's something that's been left abandoned in an odd place.
21: IMPD Chief Tanya Terry at a Wednesday news conference.
22: Maybe it's a cooler, maybe it's a backpack. Usually people don't leave their valuables unattended for long periods of time.
21: You'll see and not see officers and agents from the FBI, Homeland Security, Indiana State Police, and Speedway cops around IMS this weekend. Ryan Hedrick, Network Indiana.
18: And the weather also being monitored closely for this weekend at the Indianapolis Motor Speedway. There's expected to be a lot of rain on Friday, but nothing severe.
23: Kind of the typical late spring showers and thunderstorm.
18: Mike Ryan, a meteorologist at the National Weather Service, says spotty showers are in the forecast for Sunday. I'm Jarrett Lewis. 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
28: 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Gary was really surprised by the honor, but I can tell you many of us weren't. 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
0: ABC News, I'm Dave Packer. Cuba warning of fierce resistance to any U.S. military actions after the Justice Department unsealed an indictment against former Cuban President Raul Castro, charged with murder after the shootdown of two civilian planes out of Florida in 1996.
1: Cuba's government calling the indictment a farce based on lies to justify military aggression. Earlier this month in Havana, Cuban's foreign minister telling our Whit Johnson that if the U.S. attacks Cuba, it could lead to a bloodbath.
0: ABC's Pierre Thomas. An IRS settlement gives President Trump's Justice Department a nearly $1.8 billion trust that could be tapped by those who claim they were wronged by federal law enforcement, but there is bipartisan support in Congress for killing that fund. A deadly hazmat emergency in New Mexico, east of Albuquerque tonight. Emergency crews arrived at a home there and found four people unresponsive, three of them now dead, and then the first responders started falling ill. The substance unknown. Hazmat teams at the house. This is ABC News. Harvard students will have to work harder to achieve an A average. ABC's Chuck Sievertson.
2: Harvard's faculty voted 458 to 201 for the A cap. It also approved a measure to use average percentile rankings rather than grade point averages to determine internal awards and honors. But faculty rejected the proposal's third plank, which would have allowed courses to petition to opt out of the A cap if they were graded on an unsatisfactory, satisfactory, and satisfactory plus basis. A February survey showed nearly 85% of students opposed the cap.
0: Weeks after a viral video showed a humanoid robot attempting to board a Southwest jet, the airline unveiled a new policy that any robot designed to resemble or imitate human or animal appearance, movement, or behavior is banned from their planes over concerns for its battery size. Artificial intelligence giant NVIDIA beat earnings expectations in the first quarter, clocking in more than $81 billion in sales, up 85% from the year prior. Dave Packer, ABC News.
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18: Finding out 2 months later. You're listening to Network Indiana. I'm Jarrett Lewis. World-famous eater Joey Chestnut pleading guilty to 2 counts of battery after he hit someone at a restaurant and bar in Westfield 2 months ago. He's getting 6 months of probation for it. Hamilton County Prosecutor Josh Coker says Chestnut has not been barred from the Joe's Grill in Westfield.
19: Not as part of the plea agreement and the sentencing order. I'm not aware of him being trespassed away or any kind of protective order.
18: And he's expected to compete in the hot dog eating contest on Coney Island on July 4th. Republican State Rep. Becky Cash says Indiana needs to review its responses to sexual assault response. She says she's happy to hear that the Interim Study Committee on Public Health, Behavioral Health, and Human Services is going to be looking at that.
20: Studying Indiana's current response systems and exploring a statewide plan can help ensure victims are met with professionalism, compassion, and access to the resources they need to recover and be empowered.
18: She believes it's best if the committee talks to state police, local law enforcement associations, and survivors to find where the gaps and inconsistencies are in order to clean that up. The Indy 500 is just days away, and police are explaining the ways they plan to keep you safe at the event. Ryan Hedrick has more.
21: Pack 350,000 people into the Speedway, and naturally it becomes a top security priority. That's why cops are asking you, if something feels off, let them know.
22: Maybe it's something that's been left abandoned in an odd place.
21: IMPD Chief Tanya Terry at a Wednesday news conference.
22: Maybe it's a cooler, maybe it's a backpack. Usually people don't leave their valuables unattended for long periods of time.
21: You'll see and not see officers and agents from the FBI, Homeland Security, Indiana State Police, and Speedway cops around IMS this weekend. Ryan Hedrick, Network Indiana.
18: And the weather also being monitored closely for this weekend at the Indianapolis Motor Speedway. There's expected to be a lot of rain on Friday, but nothing severe.
23: Kind of the typical late spring showers and thunderstorm.
18: Mike Ryan, a meteorologist at the National Weather Service, says spotty showers are in the forecast for Sunday. I'm Jarrett Lewis. 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
6: After a public hearing held Monday evening in North Judson, officials have approved an amendment to the town's waterworks rates and charges ordinance. I'm Becca Shepherd for Stark County Family Dentistry from the WKVI Information Center. The public hearing was on Ordinance 2026-07, which amends the schedule for rates and charges for North Judson Waterworks customers. During the town council meeting, officials noted that the topic had been discussed at length at previous council meetings. Representatives indicated the proposal presented at the meeting reflected decisions that were made during those earlier discussions. There were no public comments made during the hearing. After council members adjourned the hearing, they voted to move forward with adopting the ordinance. At Monday's town council meeting, North Judson officials approved a $20,000 contribution to Community Services of Stark County, who has reported a projected $90,000 annual deficit in the wake of government and state funds being cut drastically over the past few years. During North Judson's council meeting, representatives from Community Services shared that the organization has been around for more than 50 years and has never requested this type of local government support before. North Judson officials noted that Community Services plays an important role locally, serving residents in the community, particularly at the North Judson Senior Site. Following discussion, the council approved its $20,000 contribution, totaling $90,000 when added to Stark County Commissioner's $70,000 contribution approved on Monday morning. Officials stated that Community Services still continues to face uncertainty regarding future state and federal funding levels. On Monday, North Judson officials approved plans to apply for a grant from the Department of Natural Resources. This grant could supply a wide range of park improvements in the future. During Monday night's town council meeting, council members discussed applying for a 2026 Land and Water Conservation Fund grant, which is offered through the Indiana Department of Natural Resources, or DNR. Councilors approved moving forward with the application process. Officials said the grant program previously helped to fund multiple park improvements in North Judson. It was explained that communities are only allowed to apply for these grants during even-numbered years, while the odd-numbered years are for state project funding. During discussion, council members talked about several projects in the town's park improvement plan. Ideas discussed included upgrades to athletic fields, more pickleball courts, improvements to parking, a skate park, and improvements to disc golf. The grant could potentially cover costs of up to $500,000, with the town to cover the remainder of the cost. It was noted that some project costs could potentially be reduced by using in-house work. Council members also discussed project priorities. It was stated that additional pickleball courts could improve competitiveness during the grant process, and it was noted that previous park improvements did increase the public's use of the areas. The council approved moving forward with a grant application process, stating that additional discussions for planning and details will take place over the coming weeks. The North Judson Wayne Township Volunteer Fire Department shared with town council on Monday evening that it is seeking volunteers. The agency reports 4 open positions on its roster. Fire Department Representative Paul Rain stated that the department welcomes suggestions and referrals from community members who may know individuals interested in serving on the fire department. The open positions were shared as part of the department's regular report to the council, which also covered an update on equipment repairs. The station said they are still waiting on a quote for repair for Tanker 163 after a blowout caused damage. WKVI News and information on the hour is brought to you by Dr. Andrew Frazier and the staff over at Stark County Family Dentistry in Knox. 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
7: From the Tri-County Weather Center, I'm Bill Banks on All News 1520 WKVI. 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Tonight, partly cloudy, low 46. A north wind will gust to 20 miles per hour. Tomorrow, mostly sunny, breezy, and 67 degrees. Tomorrow night, clouds and 49. Friday, rain showers, likely with a high of 68 degrees. It'll be 73 on Saturday. I'm Bill Banks. For your local forecast 24/7, visit WKVI.com.
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6: Turning now to funeral arrangements. 79-year-old Joseph Joe William Downs of Fort Wayne, formerly of Knox, passed away May 9th. Friends will be received from 11 a.m. until the time of the 1 p.m. service this Saturday, May 23rd, at the Brayman & Son Memorial Chapel in Knox. Contributions may be made to the Humane Society or Doctors Without Borders in memory of 79-year-old Joseph Joe William Downs of Fort Wayne and formerly of Knox. 73-year-old Margie Mae Deller of Winnemac passed away May 12th. Visitation will take place from noon to 2 p.m. Saturday, May 23rd at Frayne Mortuary in Winnemac, with services to begin at 2 p.m. Memorial contributions may be made to the family care of Michael Deller in memory of 73-year-old Margie Mae Deller of Winnemac. Remember, you can find complete obituary information online at WKVI.com.
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7: From the Tri-County Weather Center, I'm Bill Banks on All News 1520 WKVI. 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Tonight, partly cloudy, low 46. A north wind will gust to 20 miles per hour. Tomorrow, mostly sunny, breezy, and 67 degrees. Tomorrow night, clouds and 49. Friday, rain showers, likely with a high of 68 degrees. It'll be 73 on Saturday. I'm Bill Banks. For your local forecast 24/7, visit WKVI.com.
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2: Network Indiana Sports, I'm Nick Rodekamp. A pivotal season coming up for the Indianapolis Colts, and they're going to be without a staple at wide receiver. Receivers coach Reggie Wayne discussed today how the team looks to replace Michael Pittman Jr., who was traded to the Pittsburgh Steelers after six seasons in the Circle City.
16: Well, I said Pitt was, he was a coach from day one. He brought physicality, intensity, leader of the room. His departure is definitely going to be a big space to fill, but guys are eager to come together and fill that void. I mean, it's going to be hard to replace a Pitt no matter how you look at it. Done a lot of good things here, but guys are, you know, jumping at the bit to get that opportunity.
2: The injury report is clean for the Indiana Fever ahead of tonight's game against the Portland Fire, which tips at 7 p.m. on WIBC. Both teams 2-2, the Fever coming off a win over Seattle despite missing post player Aaliyah Boston, who sat out for the first time since high school due to a lower leg injury. The Fever second in scoring at 96 points per game, but allowing over 91 points per game this season. The Fire coming off a 1-point win over Connecticut. Their leading scorer, Carla Leite, listed as questionable with an ankle injury. Ed Carpenter Racing driver Alexander Rossi anticipates starting in Sunday's Indianapolis 500 despite a heavy crash in practice earlier this week. Rossi, on the latest episode of his podcast with James Hinchcliffe, discussed how, despite losing control at over over 200 miles per hour, IndyCar's safety innovations kept him from sustaining serious injury.
3: It was one of those incidents where you're just blown away repeatedly by the safety of IndyCar and all of the advancements that they have made. And the only thing that we're dealing with is a very small bone on the inside of my ankle, which this very large club foot will come off tomorrow.
2: Rossi's backup car will roll off in second on race day, while Pato O'Ward, also caught up in the crash, will start sixth in his backup machine. For Network Indiana Sports, I'm Nick Rodecap.
4: Fox News, I'm Tom Rigotti. The Justice Department has announced a murder indictment against former Cuban President Raul Castro. Fox's David Spunt is in Miami.
5: DOJ officials made the announcement at a ceremony honoring four men who died as part of the Brothers to the Rescue mission. In 1996, that group flew three planes to help rescue people fleeing from the communist nation. Two of those planes were shot down. Four people were killed.
4: Castro was defense minister when the planes were shot down. SpaceX, led by Tesla CEO Elon Musk, plans to go public. Fox Business Network's Grady Trimble reports.
17: This filing with the Securities and Exchange Commission sets the stage for a SpaceX debut on the NASDAQ in mid-June. June 12th is what's being reported.
4: The company wants to raise as much as $80 billion in funding towards a valuation of $2 trillion. It would be the largest stock market debut of all time for any company. 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
18: Finding out 2 months later. You're listening to Network Indiana. I'm Jarrett Lewis. World-famous eater Joey Chestnut pleading guilty to two counts of battery after he hit someone at a restaurant and bar in Westfield 2 months ago. He's getting 6 months of probation for it. Hamilton County Prosecutor Josh Coker says Chestnut has not been barred from the Joe's Grill in Westfield.
24: Not as part of the plea agreement and the sentencing order. I'm not aware of him being trespassed away or any kind of protective order.
18: And he's expected to compete in the hot dog eating contest on Coney Island on July 4th. Republican State Rep Becky Cash says Indiana needs to review its responses to sexual assault response. She says she's happy to hear that the Interim Study Committee on Public Health, Behavioral Health, and Human Services is going to be looking at that.
20: Studying Indiana's current response systems and exploring a statewide plan can help ensure victims are met with professionalism, compassion, and access to the resources they need to recover and be empowered.
18: She believes it's best if the committee talks to state police, local law enforcement associations, and survivors to find where the gaps and inconsistencies are in order to clean that up. The Indy 500 is just days away, and police are explaining the ways they plan to keep you safe at the event. Ryan Hedrick has more.
21: Pack 350,000 people into the Speedway, and naturally it becomes a top security priority. That's why cops are asking you, if something feels off, let them know.
22: Maybe it's something that's been left abandoned in an odd place.
21: IMPD Chief Tanya Terry at a Wednesday news conference.
22: Maybe it's a cooler, maybe it's a backpack. Usually people don't leave their valuables unattended for long periods of time.
21: You'll see and not see officers and agents from the FBI, Homeland Security, Indiana State Police, and Speedway cops around IMS this weekend. Ryan Hedrick, Network Indiana.
18: And the weather also being monitored closely for this weekend at the Indianapolis Motor Speedway. There's expected to be a lot of rain on Friday, but nothing severe.
23: Kind of the typical late spring showers and thunderstorm.
18: Mike Ryan, a meteorologist at the National Weather Service, says spotty showers are in the forecast for Sunday. I'm Jarrett Lewis. 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
19: The Plymouth Pretty Development Commission will consider aircraft maintenance. I'm Rusty Nixon, Max 98.3 FM News. Plymouth Pretty Development Commission will consider financial support for a new career and technical education, or CTE, program in aircraft maintenance at the Plymouth Airport. Program would be part of the current Alpha Flight School that provides CTE courses in aviation to local high school students.
0: City Attorney Jeff Huyen told the commission that current studies being conducted by the city regarding the future of the airport show the new program would fit in with those plans.
11: A lot of the work so far has been to evaluate what other airports have done and are doing and where the opportunities are for the Plymouth Airport. Certainly one of those opportunities is in flight training and aviation mechanics, both the training of new mechanics that they're talking about, but also just providing aircraft maintenance programs. There's a huge demand for aircraft maintenance, and there are not a lot of maintenance facilities in this area.
0: Jody Marone and Deb Benty, representing Alpha Flight's new venture, told the commission that they had already received a grant of $50,000 from the Marshall County Community Foundation and requested support from redevelopment TIF funds for another $50,000 that would fund the equipment needs for the first 2 years. Marone told the board that 30 students had already signed up to begin the program at its first session, which would begin in the fall of 2026. Plan would be to increase to 90 students in 2027 and 120 in the following fall. William said the commission could only provide equipment funding, no operational costs, and the support funds would be drawn from TIF 3. Members of the commission were supportive of the venture. They'll look at the proposal in more detail for discussion at their June 16th meeting. Graduation's upon us for 2026, and here are the dates and times for local commencement ceremonies in Marshall County. Argus High School will hold their commencement Friday, May 29th at 7 p.m. Bremen on Friday, this Friday, May 22nd at 7 p.m. Culver Academy commencement events all day on Friday, May 29th and Saturday, May 30th. Graduation and final formation for the class of 2026 events will be all day on Sunday, May 31st. Culver High School, graduation Friday, May 29th at 7 p.m. Plymouth High School on Sunday, May 31st at 2 p.m. Eastern Time at the Rockpile Football Stadium. Rain date will be Tuesday, June 2nd at 7 p.m. And Triton High School, Sunday, May 31st at 2 p.m. Eastern Time in the high school gymnasium. A man and his turtle on drugs? Raduca Bajpai reports.
12: Authorities with the Indiana Department of Natural Resources say the incident occurred in Harrison County when officers found a suspect behaving erratically in the roadway while holding an eastern box turtle, a protected species. During the investigation, officers said they discovered meth and tools to make the drug. Later, authorities confirmed the turtle was unharmed and released back into the wild. Renuka Bajpai, Network Indiana.
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7: 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Tonight, partly cloudy, low 46. A north wind will gust to 20 miles per hour. Tomorrow, mostly sunny, breezy, and 67 degrees. Tomorrow night, clouds and 49. Friday, rain showers, likely with a high of 68 degrees. It'll be 73 on Saturday. I'm Bill Banks. For your local forecast 24/7, visit WKVI.com.
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7: From the Tri-County Weather Center, I'm Bill Banks on All News 1520 WKVI. 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Tonight, partly cloudy, low 46. A north wind will gust to 20 miles per hour. Tomorrow, mostly sunny, breezy, and 67 degrees. Tomorrow night, clouds and 49. Friday, rain showers, likely with a high of 68 degrees. It'll be 73 on Saturday. I'm Bill Banks. For your local forecast 24/7, visit WKVI.com.
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0: In a press release last night, Plymouth High School announced that Ron Schaefer has informed the school of his decision to resign from his positions as head football coach and dean of students, effective immediately. In his message to school leadership, Schaefer shared that the decision was not made lightly and that after careful consideration, he believes stepping aside is the right thing to do for the program and for Plymouth High School. So The Rockies in search of a new head football coach late into the preseason. Game of the week last night at Bill Nixon Field, it was Northridge shutting out Plymouth by a final of 7-0. Mason Zimmerman with a masterful performance on the mound for the Raiders held Plymouth to just 4 hits, 2 of those by Weston Merritt, second baseman for the Pilgrims, our player of the game. Don't forget, coming up Saturday, it's the Tony Ross Memorial Tournament. It'll be held at Bill Nixon Field, and we'll have the Plymouth games there for you. It's first game, 11 o'clock, first pitch. Our pregame right around 10:30 as the Pilgrims take on Tippecanoe Valley. After that, well, it depends on if they win or lose. 4 o'clock for the consolation game, and then 5:30 is set for the final. We'll know Saturday when game 2 will be. That's your sports check. I'm Rusty Nixon. Don't forget, you can get your sports news 24/7. All you got to do is go to sportstothemax.net or Facebook, Sports to the Max. YouTube, yeah, we got podcasts. We got everything. Look for Sports to the Max. I'm Rusty Nixon, Max 98.3 FM, part of the winning team, the Kankakee Valley Broadcasting.
2: ABC News, I'm Dave Packer. Cuba warning of fierce resistance to any U.S. military actions after the Justice Department unsealed an indictment against former Cuban President Raul Castro, charged with murder after the shootdown of two civilian planes out of Florida in 1996.
3: Cuba's government calling the indictment a farce.

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6: Celebrating victory at the Indianapolis 500 with an ice-cold bottle of milk. I'm C.J. 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
6: 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I'm C.J. 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
9: Turning now to funeral arrangements. 79-year-old Joseph Joe William Downs of Fort Wayne, formerly of Knox, passed away May 9th. Friends will be received from 11 a.m. until the time of the 1 p.m. service this Saturday, May 23rd, at the Brayman and Son Memorial Chapel in Knox. Contributions may be made to the Humane Society or Doctors Without Borders in memory of 79-year-old Joseph Joe William Downs of Fort Wayne and formerly of Knox. 73-year-old Margie Mae Deller of Winnemac passed away May 12th. Visitation will take place from noon to 2 p.m. Saturday, May 23rd at Frayn Mortuary in Winnemac, with services to begin at 2 p.m. Memorial contributions may be made to the family care of Michael Deller in memory of 73-year-old Margie Mae Deller of Winnemac. Remember, you can find complete obituary information online at WKVI.com.
10: 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Tonight, partly cloudy, low 46. A north wind will gust to 20 miles per hour. Tomorrow, mostly sunny, breezy, and 67 degrees. Tomorrow night, clouds and 49. Friday, rain showers, likely with a high of 68 degrees. It'll be 73 on Saturday. I'm Bill Banks. For your local forecast 24/7, visit WKVI.com.
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2: Tomorrow night, we will be in Winnemac as the Winnemac Warriors Baseball Club hosts their cross-county rival, the West Central Trojans. The battle for Pulaski County is on tomorrow here on WKVI. More information will come out tomorrow on our sports check. We look at the North Judson Sampier Lady Blue Jays, 12-8 on the season, 4-2 in Hoosier North Athletic Conference play. But something I wanted to bring up is Molly Madsen, here in her senior year, having such a phenomenal year. She has broke her own season home run record. It was set at 8 there at North Judson. She now holds it with 10. She tied her own season RBI record. It was 31, now 31 and counting, as there's still time to go this season. She broke the career wins record, was 31 by Delaney Kaminsky, now 39 and counting. Molly broke the season wins record, was 11 by Delaney Kaminsky, now 12 and counting. She passed 500 career strikeouts like we talked about last week. She's 3 hits away from 100 career hits there at North Judson. Her career record set there at North Judson are 25 home runs and counting, 109 RBIs and counting, 522 season strikeouts and counting, and 38 season wins in counting. She's going on to play softball at the next level at Elmhurst College. She is the real deal. Wanted to bring that up about Molly Madsen. Is that your sports check? I'm Mitch Columbi. 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
3: AP News, I'm Marcela Sanchez. President Trump scored another win yesterday against a Republican rival, dislodging Representative Thomas Massie in Kentucky's primary and knocking out one of his most outspoken critics on Capitol Hill. Meanwhile, in South Carolina, the House has backed a congressional map favoring the GOP. AP correspondent Julie Walker reports.
4: The South Carolina House endorsing a plan to redraw its congressional districts to favor Republicans at the urging of President Trump. The chamber voting Wednesday on a new congressional map, sending it to the more skeptical state Senate. But some Republicans question whether redistricting could backfire, making districts competitive enough for Democrats to gain seats instead of securing all 7 for the GOP. If the proposal becomes law, South Carolina would delay its U.S. House primaries to August and spend at least $3 million on another statewide election. Lawsuits against a new map are likely. I'm Julie Walker.
3: Cuba's Deputy Foreign Minister Carlos F. de Cossio took to X after Secretary of State Marco Rubio blamed the socialist government for the suffering of the Cuban people. Cossio wrote that Rubio, quote, lies so repeatedly and unscrupulously about Cuba and tries to justify the aggression he inflicts. In a video message released today, Rubio said there's no reason the Cuban people cannot enjoy the same freedoms that others in the Caribbean have. Rubio said, in the U.S., we are ready to open a new chapter in the relationship between our people and our countries. And currently, the only thing standing in the way of a better future are those who control your country. The Spanish-language video was posted ahead of an expected indictment of former Cuban President Raúl Castro by the Department of Justice. The U.S. stock market is steadying. This is AP News. Chinese leader Xi Jinping and Russian President Vladimir Putin met in Beijing today. The two stressed their growing trade, particularly in oil and natural gas, and declared themselves aligned on international relations. A U.S. citizen with Ebola is receiving treatment in a specialized clinic in Berlin. AP correspondent Charles de Ledesma has more.
5: The American was taken to the German clinic early Wednesday following a flight in an aircraft designed to transport infectious patients landed in Berlin from Uganda, according to German news agency DPA. Martin Mirosch, press spokesman for the Berlin Fire Department, says we were prepared for every eventuality. As part of this, we made arrangements so that special emergency vehicles also traveled in the convoy. DPA reports the American had contracted the virus in the Democratic Republic of Congo. I'm Charles de Ledesma.
3: And I'm Marcela Sanchez, AP News.
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17: ABC News, I'm Dave Packer. Two police officers who fought off the mob on January 6th filing a lawsuit against the Trump administration, trying to block the $1.8 billion fund that could hand out payments to their attackers. ABC's Mary Bruce.
18: Trump insists the fund is needed to help people he claims were mistreated by the Biden Justice Department.
19: People were destroyed. They went to jail. Their families were ruined.
18: But on Capitol Hill, outrage among a growing number of Republicans, rejecting the idea of taxpayer payouts to rioters.
17: The Justice Department Wednesday charging former Cuban President Raul Castro with murder over his alleged role in shooting down two planes that were carrying humanitarian aid in 1996. Acting Attorney General Todd Blanche saying he will, quote, show up here by his own will or another way. Hundreds of flights canceled, hundreds more delayed Wednesday after a sinkhole opened up on the runway at New York's LaGuardia Airport. This is ABC News. Emergency teams in New Mexico say three people are dead and over a dozen first responders are being treated after a call to a home east of Albuquerque. ABC's Alex Stone has more.
20: New Mexico State Police say three of four people who were found inside of the home unresponsive have now died in what is believed to have been a drug overdose. But during the response, 18 first responders were exposed to that substance and had symptoms, and they were quarantined. Two of the first responders have been listed in serious condition. Teams are working to identify the substance. Investigators do not believe the threat of it is airborne, and they're telling the local community that there is no threat. Alex Stone, ABC News.
17: Carbon monoxide and natural gas have both been ruled out. The Texas-based Elon Musk-led rocket and satellite company SpaceX filed for an initial public offering on the stock market, paving the way for one of the most highly anticipated listings of the year. Dave Packer, ABC News.
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20: Finding out 2 months later. You're listening to Network Indiana. I'm Jarrett Lewis. World-famous eater Joey Chestnut pleading guilty to 2 counts of battery after he hit someone at a restaurant and bar in Westfield 2 months ago. He's getting 6 months of probation for it. Hamilton County Prosecutor Josh Coker says Chestnut has not been barred from the Joe's Grill in Westfield.
24: Not as part of the plea agreement and the sentencing order. I'm not aware of him being trespassed away or any kind of protective order.
20: And he's expected to compete in the hot dog eating contest on Coney Island on July 4th. Republican State Rep Becky Cash says Indiana needs to review its responses to sexual assault response. She says she's happy to hear that the Interim Study Committee on Public Health, Behavioral Health, and Human Services is going to be looking at that.
25: Studying Indiana's current response systems and exploring a statewide plan can help ensure victims are met with professionalism, compassion, and access to the resources they need to recover and be empowered.
20: She believes it's best if the committee talks to state police, local law enforcement associations, and survivors to find where the gaps and inconsistencies are in order to clean that up. The Indy 500 is just days away, and police are explaining the ways they plan to keep you safe at the event. Ryan Hedrick has more.
26: Pack 350,000 people into the Speedway, and naturally it becomes a top security priority. That's why cops are asking you, if something feels off, let them know.
27: Maybe it's something that's been left abandoned in an odd place.
26: IMPD Chief Tanya Terry at a Wednesday news conference.
27: Maybe it's a cooler, maybe it's a backpack. Usually people don't leave their valuables unattended for long periods of time.
26: You'll see and not see officers and agents from the FBI, Homeland Security, Indiana State Police, and Speedway cops around IMS this weekend. Ryan Hedrick, Network Indiana.
20: And the weather also being monitored closely for this weekend at the Indianapolis Motor Speedway. There's expected to be a lot of rain on Friday, but nothing severe.
28: Kind of the typical late spring showers and thunderstorm.
20: Mike Ryan, a meteorologist at the National Weather Service, says spotty showers are in the forecast for Sunday. I'm Jarrett Lewis. 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
3: On Monday, North Judson officials approved plans to apply for a grant from the Department of Natural Resources. I'm Becca Shepherd from the WKVI Information Center. This grant could supply a wide range of park improvements in the future. During Monday night's town council meeting, council members discussed applying for a 2026 Land and Water Conservation Fund grant, which is offered through the Indiana Department of Natural Resources, or DNR. Councilors approved moving forward with the application process. Officials said the grant program previously helped to fund multiple park improvements in North Judson. It was explained that communities are only allowed to apply for these grants during even-numbered years, while the odd-numbered years are for state project funding. During discussion, council members talked about several projects in the town's park improvement plan. Ideas discussed included upgrades to athletic fields, more pickleball courts, improvements to parking, a skate park, and improvements to disc golf. The grant could potentially cover costs of up to $500,000, with the town to cover the remainder of the cost. It was noted that some project costs could potentially be reduced by using in-house work. Council members also discussed project priorities. It was stated that additional pickleball courts could improve competitiveness during the grant process, and it was noted that previous park improvements did increase the public's use of the areas. The council approved moving forward with a grant application process, stating that additional discussions for planning and details will take place over the coming weeks. At Monday's town council meeting, North Judson officials approved a $20,000 contribution to Community Services of Stark County, who has reported a projected $90,000 annual deficit in the wake of government and state funds being cut drastically over the past few years. During North Judson's council meeting, representatives from Community Services shared that the organization has been around for more than 50 years and has never requested this type of local government support before. North Judson officials noted that Community Services plays an important role locally, serving residents in the community, particularly at the North Judson Senior Site. Following discussion, the council approved its $20,000 contribution, totaling $90,000 when added to Stark County Commissioner's $70,000 contribution approved on Monday morning. Officials stated that Community Services still continues to face uncertainty regarding future state and federal funding levels. The North Judson Wayne Township Volunteer Fire Department shared with town council on Monday evening that it is seeking volunteers. The agency reports 4 open positions on its roster. Fire Department Representative Paul Rain stated that the department welcomes suggestions and referrals from community members who may know individuals interested in serving on the fire department. The open positions were shared as part of the department's regular report to the council, which also covered an update on equipment repairs. The station said they are still waiting on a quote for repair for Tanker 163 after a blowout caused damage. I'm Becca Shepherd from the WKVI Information Center. Visit our website, WKVI.com, or our Facebook page, Tri-County News, for all of your local news 24/7.
2: From the Tri-County Weather Center, I'm Bill Banks on All News 1520 WKVI. 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Tonight, partly cloudy, low 46. A north wind will gust to 20 miles per hour. Tomorrow, mostly sunny, breezy, and 67 degrees. Tomorrow night, clouds and 49. Friday, rain showers likely with a high of 68 degrees. It'll be 73 on Saturday. I'm Bill Banks. For your local forecast 24/7, visit WKVI.com.
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6: This is a Bloomberg Money Minute. Huge gains today on Wall Street on renewed hopes for a diplomatic end to the war in Iran, despite threats out of Tehran to attack other Gulf states if the U.S., as threatened, launches further military strikes. But there are signs that peace talks are making progress, and that sent oil prices plunging. Oil closing just above $98 a barrel, down from $108 yesterday, and that sent stocks soaring. All the major averages today up 1 to 1.5%. At the close, the Dow was up 645 points. It's back above the 50,000 threshold. The Nasdaq up 400 points. The S&P up 79. OpenAI, the maker of that popular ChatGPT chatbot, is preparing paperwork to file for an initial public stock offering. The company could begin trading shares as soon as September, according to the Wall Street Journal. And the EPA looking to investigate if a Meta Platforms data center project contaminated drinking water in rural Morgan County, Georgia. Tom Busby, Bloomberg Radio.
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12: Turning now to funeral arrangements. 79-year-old Joseph Joe William Downs of Fort Wayne, formerly of Knox, passed away May 9th. Friends will be received from 11 a.m. until the time of the 1 p.m. service this Saturday, May 23rd, at the Brayman and Son Memorial Chapel in Knox. Contributions may be made to the Humane Society or Doctors Without Borders in memory of 79-year-old Joseph Joe William Downs of Fort Wayne and formerly of Knox. 73-year-old Margie Mae Deller of Winnemac passed away May 12th. Visitation will take place from noon to 2 p.m. Saturday, May 23rd at Frayne Mortuary in Winnemac, with services to begin at 2 p.m. Memorial contributions may be made to the family care of Michael Deller in memory of 73-year-old Margie Mae Deller of Winnemac. Remember, you can find complete obituary information online at WKVI.com.
13: 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Tonight, partly cloudy, low 46. A north wind will gust to 20 miles per hour. Tomorrow, mostly sunny, breezy, and 67 degrees. Tomorrow night, clouds and 49. Friday, rain showers likely with a high of 68 degrees. It'll be 73 on Saturday. I'm Bill Banks. For your local forecast 24/7, visit WKVI.com.
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18: Network Indiana Sports, I'm Nick Rodecap. A pivotal season coming up for the Indianapolis Colts, and they're going to be without a staple at wide receiver. Receivers coach Reggie Wayne discussed today how the team looks to replace Michael Pittman Jr., who was traded to the Pittsburgh Steelers after six seasons in the Circle City.
19: Well, it was, he was a
6: coach from day one. He brought physicality, intensity, leader of the room. So his departure is definitely going to be a big space to fill. But guys are eager to come together and fill that void. It's going to be hard to replace a pick, no matter how you look at it. Done a lot of good things here, but guys are, you know, jumping at the bit to get that opportunity.
18: The injury report is clean for the Indiana Fever ahead of tonight's game against the Portland Fire, which tips at 7 p.m. on WIBC. Both teams 2-2, the Fever coming off a win over Seattle despite missing post player Aaliyah Boston, who sat out for the first time since high school due to a lower leg injury. The Fever second in scoring at 96 points per game, but allowing over 91 points per game this season. The Fire coming off a one-point win over Connecticut. Their leading scorer, Carla Leite, listed as questionable with an ankle injury. Ed Carpenter Racing driver Alexander Rossi anticipates starting in Sunday's Indianapolis 500 despite a heavy crash in practice earlier this week. Rossi, on the latest episode of his podcast with James Hinchcliffe, discussed how, despite losing control at over 200 miles per hour, IndyCar's safety innovations kept him from sustaining serious injury.
7: It was one of those incidents where you're just blown away repeatedly by the safety of IndyCar and all of the advancements that they have made. And the only thing that we're dealing with is a very small bone on the inside of my ankle, which this very large club foot will come off tomorrow.
18: Rossi's backup car will roll off in second on race day, while Pato O'Ward, also caught up in the crash, will start sixth in his backup machine. For Network Indiana Sports, I'm Nick Rotocap.
8: Fox News, I'm Chris DeMeo. The Justice Department announcing an indictment against former Cuban President Raul Castro and others, claiming he was involved in an attack on two planes. Four people were killed in the incident. Senator Ashley Wood says justice is finally served.
19: You could feel the emotion in the room. There were so many families of those who had fled that regime, the families of those that were lost in these crimes. And so it was really a remarkable morning.
8: Moody on Fox's Hannity. President Trump's former daughter-in-law, Vanessa Trump, announces that she has breast cancer.
20: Saying, I am staying focused and hopeful while surrounded by the love and support of my family, my kids, and those closest to me.
8: That's Fox's Kristen Goodwin. The 48-year-old was married to Donald Trump Jr. Stocks finishing higher, the Dow ending up 645 points. 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
25: Finding out 2 months later. You're listening to Network Indiana. I'm Jarrett Lewis. World-famous eater Joey Chestnut pleading guilty to 2 counts of battery after he hit someone at a restaurant and bar in Westfield 2 months ago. He's getting 6 months of probation for it. Hamilton County Prosecutor Josh Coker says Chestnut has not been barred from the Joe's Grill in Westfield.
26: Not as part of the plea agreement and the sentencing order. I'm not aware of him being trespassed away or any kind of protective order.
25: And he's expected to compete in the hot dog eating contest on Coney Island on July 4th. Republican State Rep Becky Cash says Indiana needs to review its responses to sexual assault response. She says she's happy to hear that the Interim Study Committee on Public Health, Behavioral Health, and Human Services is going to be looking at that.
27: Studying Indiana's current response systems and exploring a statewide plan can help ensure victims are met with professionalism, compassion, and access to the resources they need to recover and be empowered.
25: She believes it's best if the committee talks to state police, local law enforcement associations, and survivors to find where the gaps and inconsistencies are in order to clean that up. The Indy 500 is just days away, and police are explaining the ways they plan to keep you safe at the event. Ryan Hedrick has more.
28: Pack 350,000 people into the Speedway, and naturally it becomes a top security priority. That's why cops are asking you, if something feels off,
0: Let them know.
1: Maybe it's something that's been left abandoned in an odd place.
0: IMPD Chief Tanya Terry at a Wednesday news conference.
1: Maybe it's a cooler, maybe it's a backpack. Usually people don't leave their valuables unattended for long periods of time.
0: You'll see and not see officers and agents from the FBI, Homeland Security, Indiana State Police, and Speedway cops around IMS this weekend. Ryan Hedrick, Network Indiana.
25: And the weather also being monitored closely for this weekend at the Indianapolis Motor Speedway. There's expected to be a lot of rain on Friday, but nothing severe.
2: Kind of the typical late spring showers and thunderstorm.
25: Mike Ryan, a meteorologist at the National Weather Service, says spotty showers are in the forecast for Sunday. I'm Jarrett Lewis. 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
3: The Plymouth Bridge Development Commission will consider aircraft maintenance. I'm Rusty Nixon, Max 98.3 FM News. Plymouth Redevelopment Commission will consider financial support for a new career and technical education, or CTE, program in aircraft maintenance at the Plymouth Airport. Program would be part of the current Alpha Flight School that provides CTE courses in aviation to local high school students. City Attorney Jeff Huyen told the commission that current studies being conducted by the city regarding the future of the airport show the new program would fit in with those plans.
4: A lot of the work so far has been to evaluate what other airports have done and are doing and where the opportunities are for the Plymouth Airport. Certainly one of those opportunities is in flight training and aviation mechanics, both the training of new mechanics that they're talking about, but also just providing aircraft maintenance programs. There is a huge demand for aircraft maintenance, and there are not a lot of maintenance facilities in this area.
3: Jody Marone and Deb Benty, representing Alpha Flight's new venture, told the commission that they had already received a grant of $50,000 from the Marshall County Community Foundation and requested support from redevelopment TIF funds for another $50,000 that would fund the equipment needs for the first 2 years. Marone told the board that 30 students had already signed up to begin the program at its first session, which would begin in the fall of 2026. Plan would be to increase to 90 students in 2027 and 120 in the following fall. William said the commission could only provide equipment funding, no operational costs, and the support funds would be drawn from TIF 3. Members of the commission were supportive of the venture. They'll look at the proposal in more detail for discussion at their June 16th meeting. Graduation's upon us for 2026, and here are the dates and times for local commencement ceremonies in Marshall County. Argus High School will hold their commencement Friday, May 29th at 7 p.m. Bremen on Friday, this Friday, May 22nd at 7 p.m. Culver Academy commencement events all day on Friday, May 29th and Saturday, May 30th. Graduation and final formation for the class of 2026 events will be all day on Sunday, May 31st. Culver High School, graduation Friday, May 29th at 7 p.m. Plymouth High School on Sunday, May 31st at 2 p.m. Eastern Time at the Rockpile Football Stadium. Rain date will be Tuesday, June 2nd at 7 p.m. And Triton High School, Sunday, May 31st at 2 p.m. Eastern Time in the high school gymnasium. A man and his turtle on drugs? Raduca Bajpai reports.
5: Authorities with the Indiana Department of Natural Resources say the incident occurred in Harrison County when officers found a suspect behaving erratically in the roadway while holding an eastern box turtle, a protected species. During the investigation, officers said they discovered meth and tools to make the drug. Later, authorities confirmed the turtle was unharmed and released back into the wild. Renuka Bajpai, Network Indiana.
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9: 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Tonight, partly cloudy, low 46. A north wind will gust to 20 miles per hour. Tomorrow, mostly sunny, breezy, and 67 degrees. Tomorrow night, clouds and 49. Friday, rain showers likely with a high of 68 degrees. It'll be 73 on Saturday. I'm Bill Banks. For your local forecast 24/7, visit WKVI.com.
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11: This is a Bloomberg Money Minute. Huge gains today on Wall Street on renewed hopes for a diplomatic end to the war in Iran, despite threats out of Tehran to attack other Gulf states if the U.S., as threatened, launches further military strikes. But there are signs that peace talks are making progress, and that sent oil prices plunging. Oil closing just above $98 a barrel, down from $108 yesterday, and that sent stocks soaring. All the major averages today up 1 to 1.5%. At the close, the Dow was up 645 points. It's back above the 50,000 threshold. The NASDAQ up 400 points. The S&P up 79. OpenAI, the maker of that popular ChatGPT chatbot, is preparing paperwork to file for an initial public stock offering. The company could begin trading shares as soon as September, according to the Wall Street Journal. And the EPA looking to investigate if a Meta Platforms data center project contaminated drinking water in rural Morgan County, Georgia. Tom Busby, Bloomberg Radio.
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33: 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Hoosier Ag Today's founder Gary Truitt recently was honored with the Farm Broadcaster of the Year Award from our National Association of Farm Broadcasting. Gary was really surprised by the honor, but I can tell you many of us weren't. Gary's work for agriculture goes far outside his Indiana borders. Speaking for my fellow farm broadcasters, the 65 Indiana radio stations that have aired Gary's Indiana reports, many for the last three decades, and thousands of Hoosier farmers and rural listeners. Congratulations, Gary.
34: Celebrating victory at the Indianapolis 500 with an ice-cold bottle of milk. I'm C.J. 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
34: 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I'm C.J. 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
3: The Plymouth Breed Development Commission will consider aircraft maintenance. I'm Rusty Nixon, Max 98.3 FM News. Plymouth Redevelopment Commission will consider financial support for a new career and technical education, or CTE, program in aircraft maintenance at the Plymouth Airport. Program would be part of the current Alpha Flight School that provides CTE courses in aviation to local high school students. City Attorney Jeff Huyen told the commission that current studies being conducted by the city regarding the future of the airport show the new program would fit in with those plans.
4: A lot of the work so far has been to evaluate what other airports have done and are doing and where the opportunities are for the Plymouth Airport. Certainly one of those opportunities is in flight training and aviation mechanics, both the training of new mechanics that they're talking about, but also just providing aircraft maintenance programs. There's a huge demand for aircraft maintenance, and there are not a lot of maintenance facilities in this area.
3: Jody Marone and Deb Benty, representing Alpha Flight's new venture, told the commission that they had already received a grant of $50,000 from the Marshall County Community Foundation and requested support from redevelopment TIF funds for another $50,000 that would fund the equipment needs for the first 2 years. Marone told the board that 30 students had already signed up to begin the program in its first session, which would begin in the fall of 2026. Plan would be to increase to 90 students in 2027 and 120 in the following fall. Williams said the commission could only provide equipment funding, no operational costs, and the support funds would be drawn from TIF 3. Members of the commission were supportive of the venture. They'll look at the proposal in more detail for discussion at their June 16th meeting. Graduation's upon us for 2026, and here are the dates and times for local commencement ceremonies in Marshall County. Argus High School will hold their commencement Friday, May 29th at 7 p.m. Bremen on Friday, this Friday, May 22nd at 7 p.m. Culver Academy commencement events all day on Friday, May 29th and Saturday, May 30th. Graduation and final formation for the class of 2026 events will be all day on Sunday, May 31st. Culver High School, graduation Friday, May 29th at 7 p.m. Plymouth High School on Sunday, May 31st at 2 p.m. Eastern Time at the Rockpile Football Stadium. Rain date will be Tuesday, June 2nd at 7 p.m. And Triton High School, Sunday, May 31st at 2 p.m. Eastern Time in the high school gymnasium. A man and his turtle on drugs? Renuka Bajpai reports.
5: Authorities with the Indiana Department of Natural Resources say the incident occurred in Harrison County when officers found a suspect behaving erratically in the roadway while holding an eastern box turtle, a protected species. During the investigation, officers said they discovered meth and tools to make the drug. Later, authorities confirmed the turtle was unharmed and released back into the wild. Renuka Bajpai, Network Indiana.
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9: From the Tri-County Weather Center, I'm Bill Banks on All News 1520 WKVI. 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Tonight, partly cloudy, low 46. A north wind will gust to 20 miles per hour. Tomorrow, mostly sunny, breezy, and 67 degrees. Tomorrow night, clouds and 49. Friday, rain showers likely with a high of 68 degrees. It'll be 73 on Saturday. I'm Bill Banks. For your local forecast 24/7, visit WKVI.com.
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3: In a press release last night, Plymouth High School announced that Ron Schaefer has informed the school of his decision to resign from his positions as head football coach and dean of students effective immediately. In his message to school leadership, Schaefer shared that the decision was not made lightly and that after careful consideration, he believes stepping aside is the right thing to do for the program and for Plymouth High School. So the Rockies in search of a new head football coach late into the preseason. Game of the week last night at Bill Nixon Field, it was Northridge shutting out Plymouth by a final of 7-0. Mason Zimmerman with a masterful performance on the mound for the Raiders held Plymouth to just 4 hits, 2 of those by Weston Merritt, second baseman for the Pilgrims, our player of the game. Don't forget, coming up Saturday, it's the Tony Ross Memorial Tournament. It'll be held at Bill Nixon Field, and we'll have the Plymouth games there for you. It's first game, 11 o'clock, first pitch. Our pregame right around 10:30 as the Pilgrims take on Tippecanoe Valley. After that, well, it depends on if they win or lose. 4 o'clock for the consolation game, and then 5:30 is set for the final. We'll know Saturday when game 2 will be. That's your sports check. I'm Rusty Nixon. Don't forget, you can get your sports news 24/7. All you got to do is go to sportstothemax.net or Facebook, Sports to the Max. YouTube, yeah, we got podcasts. We got everything. Look for Sports to the Max. I'm Rusty Nixon, Max 98.3 FM, part of the winning team at Kankakee Valley Broadcasting.
2: ABC News, I'm Dave Packer. Two police officers who fought off the mob on January 6th filing a lawsuit against the Trump administration trying to block the $1.8 billion fund that could hand out payments to their attackers. ABC's Mary Bruce.
7: Trump insists the fund is needed to help people he claims were mistreated by the Biden Justice Department.
8: People were destroyed. They went to jail. Their families were ruined.
7: But on Capitol Hill, outrage among a growing number of Republicans rejecting the idea of taxpayer payouts to rioters.
2: The Justice Department Wednesday charging former Cuban President Raul Castro with murder over his alleged role in shooting down two planes that were carrying humanitarian aid in 1996. Acting Attorney General Todd Blanch saying he will, quote, show up here by his own will or another way. Hundreds of flights canceled, hundreds more delayed Wednesday after a sinkhole opened up on the runway at New York's LaGuardia Airport. This is ABC News. Emergency teams in New Mexico say three people are dead and over a dozen first responders are being treated after a call to a home east of Albuquerque. ABC's Alex Stone has more.
16: New Mexico State Police say three of four people who were found inside of the home unresponsive have now died in what is believed to have been a drug overdose. But during the response, 18 first responders were exposed to that substance and had symptoms, and they were quarantined. Two of the first responders have been listed in serious condition. Teams are working to identify the substance. Investigators do not believe the threat of it is airborne, and they're telling the local community that there is no threat. Alex Stone, ABC News.
2: Carbon monoxide and natural gas have both been ruled out. The Texas-based Elon Musk-led rocket and satellite company SpaceX filed for an initial public offering on the stock market, paving the way for one of the most highly anticipated listings of the year. Dave Packer, ABC News.
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13: 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I'm Jarrett Lewis. World-famous eater Joey Chestnut pleading guilty to 2 counts of battery after he hit someone at a restaurant and bar in Westfield 2 months ago. He's getting 6 months of probation for it. Hamilton County Prosecutor Josh Coker says Chestnut has not been barred from the Joe's Grill in Westfield.
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8: Turning now to funeral arrangements. 79-year-old Joseph Joe William Downs of Fort Wayne, formerly of Knox, passed away May 9th. Friends will be received from 11 a.m. until the time of the 1 p.m. service this Saturday, May 23rd, at the Brayman & Son Memorial Chapel in Knox. Contributions may be made to the Humane Society or Doctors Without Borders in memory of 79-year-old Joseph Joe William Downs of Fort Wayne and formerly of Knox. 73-year-old Margie Mae Deller of Winnemac passed away May 12th. Visitation will take place from noon to 2 p.m. Saturday, May 23rd at Frayne Mortuary in Winnemac, with services to begin at 2 p.m. Memorial contributions may be made to the family care of Michael Deller in memory of 73-year-old Margie Mae Deller of Winnemac. Remember, you can find complete obituary information online at WKVI.com.
9: 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Tonight, partly cloudy, low 46. A north wind will gust to 20 miles per hour. Tomorrow, mostly sunny, breezy, and 67 degrees. Tomorrow night, clouds and 49. Friday, rain showers likely with a high of 68 degrees. It'll be 73 on Saturday. I'm Bill Banks. For your local forecast 24/7, visit WKVI.com.
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14: Tomorrow night, we will be in Winnemac as the Winnemac Warriors Baseball Club hosts their cross-county rival, the West Central Trojans. The battle for Pulaski County is on tomorrow here on WKVI. More information will come out tomorrow on our sports check. We look at the North Judson Sampier Lady Blue Jays, 12-8 on the season, 4-2 in Hoosier North Athletic Conference play. But something I wanted to bring up is Molly Madsen, here in her senior year, having such a phenomenal year. She has broke her own season home run record. It was set at 8 there at North Judson. She now holds it with 10. She tied her own season RBI record. It was 31, now 31 and counting, as there's still time to go this season. She broke the career wins record, was 31 by Delaney Kaminsky, now 39 and counting. Molly broke the season wins record, was 11 by Delaney Kaminsky, now 12 and counting. She passed 500 career strikeouts like we talked about last week. She's three hits away from 100 career hits there at North Judson. Her career

0: record set there at North Judson are 25 home runs and counting, 109 RBIs and counting, 522 season strikeouts and counting, and 38 season wins and counting. She's going on to play softball at the next level at Elmhurst College. She is the real deal. Wanted to bring that up about Molly Madsen. Is that your sports check? I'm Mitch Columbi. 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
1: AP News, I'm Marcela Sanchez. President Trump scored another win yesterday against a Republican rival, dislodging Representative Thomas Massie in Kentucky's primary and knocking out one of his most outspoken critics on Capitol Hill. Meanwhile, in South Carolina, the House has backed a congressional map favoring the GOP. AP correspondent Julie Walker reports.
2: The South Carolina House endorsing a plan to redraw its congressional districts to favor Republicans at the urging of President Trump. The chamber voting Wednesday on a new congressional map, sending it to the more skeptical state Senate. But some Republicans question whether redistricting could backfire, making districts competitive enough for Democrats to gain seats instead of securing all seven for the GOP. If the proposal becomes law, South Carolina would delay its U.S. House primaries to August and spend at least $3 million on another statewide election. Lawsuits against a new map are likely. I'm Julie Walker.
1: Cuba's Deputy Foreign Minister Carlos F. de Cossio took to X after Secretary of State Marco Rubio blamed the socialist government for the suffering of the Cuban people. Cossio wrote that Rubio, quote, lies so repeatedly and unscrupulously about Cuba and tries to justify the aggression he inflicts. In a video message released today, Rubio said there's no reason the Cuban people cannot enjoy the same freedoms that others in the Caribbean have. Rubio said, in the U.S. we are ready to open a new chapter in the relationship between our people and our countries. And currently, the only thing standing in the way of a better future are those who control your country. The Spanish language video was posted ahead of an expected indictment of former Cuban President Raúl Castro by the Department of Justice. The U.S. stock market is steadying. This is AP News. Chinese leader Xi Jinping and Russian President Vladimir Putin met in Beijing today. The two stressed their growing trade, particularly in oil and natural gas, and declared themselves aligned on international relations. A U.S. citizen with Ebola is receiving treatment in a specialized clinic in Berlin. AP correspondent Charles de Ledesma has more.
3: The American was taken to the German clinic early Wednesday following a flight in an aircraft designed to transport infectious patients landed in Berlin from Uganda, according to German news agency DPA. Martin Mirosch, press spokesman for the Berlin Fire Department, says we were prepared for every eventuality. As part of this, we made arrangements so that special emergency vehicles also traveled in the convoy. DPA reports the American had contracted the virus in the Democratic Republic of Congo. I'm Charles de Ledesma.
1: And I'm Marcela Sanchez, AP News.
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14: ABC News, I'm Dave Packer. U.S. federal prosecutors announcing the indictment of former Cuban President Raul Castro on the anniversary of the day the country was established. Reaction on the streets of Miami.
15: The Cuban people are finally getting their justice. They're going to bring him over and try him as the murderer he is.
14: Officials say the 94-year-old allegedly ordered an illegal attack on a plane that killed rescue workers responding to Cuban refugees on rafts. Growing opposition in Congress to the plan to pay out up to $1.8 billion to those who say that they were targeted by federal prosecutors, including President Trump's allies. Some Republicans say they're going to try and shut it down. The American missionary doctor who tested positive for the Ebola virus is in a U.S. base in Germany receiving treatment. Bipartisan support in a House committee for making sure TSA workers get paid during any future government shutdowns. New rule at Harvard to combat grade inflation. Now no more than 20% of students can get an A. This is ABC News. A former Democratic heavyweight from Massachusetts has died.
16: Outspoken, pugnacious, and extremely colorful, Barney Frank once said this to an activist critical of the Obama administration.
17: Ma'am, trying to have a conversation with you would be like trying to argue with a dining room table. I have no interest in doing it.
16: As chair of the House Financial Services Committee during the Great Recession, Frank authored the key banking reforms that became known as the Dodd-Frank Act. In 1987, he became the first member of Congress to voluntarily come out as gay. He retired in 2013 after 16 terms in the House. Stephen Portnoy, ABC News, Washington.
14: Indiana prosecutors are looking into the circumstances of a 75-year-old woman's death inside of a Tim Hortons coffee shop Tuesday after she reportedly got into a physical altercation with an employee and was later found unresponsive. The cause of death remains pending, and the Allen County Prosecutor's Office says no decisions have been made on possible criminal charges for anyone involved. Dave Packer, ABC News.
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20: Finding out 2 months later. You're listening to Network Indiana. I'm Jarrett Lewis. World-famous eater Joey Chestnut pleading guilty to two counts of battery after he hit someone at a restaurant and bar in Westfield 2 months ago. He's getting 6 months of probation for it. Hamilton County Prosecutor Josh Coker says Chestnut has not been barred from the Joe's Grill in Westfield.
21: Not as part of the plea agreement and the sentencing order. I'm not aware of him being trespassed away or any kind of protective order.
20: And he's expected to compete in the hot dog eating contest on Coney Island on July 4th. Republican State Rep. Becky Cash says Indiana needs to review its responses to to sexual assault response. She says she's happy to hear that the Interim Study Committee on Public Health, Behavioral Health, and Human Services is going to be looking at that.
2: Studying Indiana's current response systems and exploring a statewide plan can help ensure victims are met with professionalism, compassion, and access to the resources they need to recover and be empowered.
20: She believes it's best if the committee talks to state police, local law enforcement associations, and survivors to find where the gaps and inconsistencies are in order to clean that up. The Indy 500 is just days away, and police are explaining the ways they plan to keep you safe at the event. Ryan Hedrick has more.
3: Pack 350,000 people into the Speedway, and naturally it becomes a top security priority. That's why cops are asking you, if something feels off, let them know.
22: Maybe it's something that's been left abandoned in an odd place.
3: IMPD Chief Tanya Terry at a Wednesday news conference.
22: Maybe it's a cooler, maybe it's a backpack. Usually people don't leave their valuables unattended for long periods of time.
3: You'll see and not see officers and agents from the FBI, Homeland Security, Indiana State Police, and Speedway cops around IMS this weekend. Ryan Hedrick, Network Indiana.
20: And the weather also being monitored closely for this weekend at the Indianapolis Motor Speedway. There's expected to be a lot of rain on Friday, but nothing severe.
23: Kind of the typical late spring showers and thunderstorm.
20: Mike Ryan, a meteorologist at the National Weather Service, says spotty showers are in the forecast for Sunday. I'm Jarrett Lewis. 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
24: On Monday, North Judson officials approved plans to apply for a grant from the Department of Natural Resources. I'm Becca Shepherd from the WKVI Information Center. This grant could supply a wide range of park improvements in the future. During Monday night's town council meeting, council members discussed applying for a 2026 Land and Water Conservation Fund grant, which is offered through the Indiana Department of Natural Resources, or DNR. Councilors approved moving forward with the application process. Officials said the grant program previously helped to fund multiple park improvements in North Judson. It was explained that communities are only allowed to apply for these grants during even-numbered years, while the odd-numbered years are for state project funding. During discussion, council members talked about several projects in the town's park improvement plan. Ideas discussed included upgrades to athletic fields, more pickleball courts, improvements to parking, a skate park, and improvements to disc golf. The grant could potentially cover costs of up to $500,000, with the town to cover the remainder of the cost. It was noted that some project costs could potentially be reduced by using in-house work. Council members also discussed project priorities. It was stated that additional pickleball courts could improve competitiveness during the grant process, and it was noted that previous park improvements did increase the public's use of the areas. The council approved moving forward with a grant application process, stating that additional discussions for planning and details will take place over the coming weeks. At Monday's town council meeting, North Judson officials approved a $20,000 contribution to Community Services of Stark County, who has reported a projected $90,000 annual deficit in the wake of government and state funds being cut drastically over the past few years. During North Judson's council meeting, representatives from Community Services shared that the organization has been around for more than 50 years and has never requested this type of local government support before. North Judson officials noted that Community Services plays an important role locally, serving residents in the community, particularly at the North Judson Senior Site. Following discussion, the council approved its $20,000 contribution, totaling $90,000 when added to Stark County Commissioner's $70,000 contribution approved on Monday morning. Officials stated that Community Services still continues to face uncertainty regarding future state and federal funding levels. The North Judson Wayne Township Volunteer Fire Department shared with Town Council on Monday evening that it is seeking volunteers. The agency reports 4 open positions on its roster. Fire Department Representative Paul Rain stated that the department welcomes suggestions and referrals from community members who may know individuals interested in serving on the fire department. The open positions were shared as part of the department's regular report to the council, which also covered an update on equipment repairs. The station said they are still waiting on a quote for repair for Tanker 163 after a blowout caused damage. I'm Becca Shepherd from the WKVI Information Center. Visit our website, WKVI.com, or our Facebook page, Tri-County News, for all of your local news 24/7.
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1: brought to you by Chick-fil-A. Tonight, partly cloudy, low 46. A north wind will gust to 20 miles per hour. Tomorrow, mostly sunny, breezy, and 67 degrees. Tomorrow night, clouds and 49. Friday, rain showers likely with a high of 68 degrees. It'll be 73 on Saturday. I'm Bill Banks. For your local forecast 24/7, visit WKVI.com.
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8: This is a Bloomberg Money Minute. Huge gains today on Wall Street on renewed hopes for a diplomatic end to the war in Iran, despite threats out of Tehran to attack other Gulf states if the U.S., as threatened, launches further military strikes. But there are signs that peace talks are making progress, and that sent oil prices plunging. Oil closing just above $98 a barrel, down from $108 yesterday, and that sent stocks soaring. All the major averages today up 1 to 1.5%. At the close, the Dow was up 645 points. It's back above the 50,000 threshold. The NASDAQ up 400 points, the S&P up 79. OpenAI, the maker of that popular ChatGPT chatbot, is preparing paperwork to file for an initial public stock offering. The company could begin trading shares as soon as September, according to the Wall Street Journal. And the EPA looking to investigate if a Meta Platforms data center project contaminated drinking water in rural Morgan County, Georgia. Tom Busby, Bloomberg Radio.
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24: Turning now to funeral arrangements. 79-year-old Joseph Joe William Downs of Fort Wayne, formerly of Knox, passed away May 9th. Friends will be received from 11 a.m. until the time of the 1 p.m. service this Saturday, May 23rd, at the Brayman & Son Memorial Chapel in Knox. Contributions may be made to the Humane Society or Doctors Without Borders in memory of 79-year-old Joseph Joe William Downs of Fort Wayne and formerly of Knox. 73-year-old Margie Mae Deller of Winnemac passed away May 12th. Visitation will take place from noon to 2 p.m. Saturday, May 23rd at Frayne Mortuary in Winnemac, with services to begin at 2 p.m. Memorial contributions may be made to the family care of Michael Deller in memory of 73-year-old Margie Mae Deller of Winnemac. Remember, you can find complete obituary information online at WKVI.com.
9: From the Tri-County Weather Center, I'm Bill Banks on All News 1520 WKVI. 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Tonight, partly cloudy, low 46. A north wind will gust to 20 miles per hour. Tomorrow, mostly sunny, breezy, and 67 degrees. Tomorrow night, clouds and 49. Friday, rain showers likely with a high of 68 degrees. It'll be 73 on Saturday. I'm Bill Banks. For your local forecast 24/7, visit WKVI.com.
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11: Network Indiana Sports, I'm Nick Rodekamp. A pivotal season coming up for the Indianapolis Colts, and they're going to be without a staple at wide receiver. Receivers coach Reggie Wayne discussed today how the team looks to replace Michael Pittman Jr., who was traded to the Pittsburgh Steelers after six seasons in the Circle City.
12: Well, he was a coach from day one. He brought physicality, intensity, leader of the room. So his departure is definitely going to be a big space to fill, but guys are eager to come together and fill that void. I mean, it's going to be hard to replace Pitt no matter how you look at it. Done a lot of good things here, but guys are, you know, jumping at the bit to get that opportunity.
11: The injury report is clean for the Indiana Fever ahead of tonight's game against the Portland Fire, which tips at 7 p.m. on WIBC. Both teams 2-2, the Fever coming off a win over Seattle despite missing post player Aaliyah Boston, who sat out for the first time since high school due to a lower leg injury. The Fever second in scoring at 96 points per game, but allowing over 91 points per game this season. The Fire coming off a one-point win over Connecticut. Their leading scorer, Carla Leite, listed as questionable with an ankle injury. Ed Carpenter Racing driver Alexander Rossi anticipates starting in Sunday's Indianapolis 500 despite a heavy crash in practice earlier this week. Rossi, on the latest episode of his podcast with James Hinchcliffe, discussed how, despite losing control at over 200 miles per hour, IndyCar's safety innovation kept him from sustaining serious injury.
13: It was one of those incidents where you're just blown away repeatedly by the safety of IndyCar and all of the advancements that they have made. And the only thing that we're dealing with is a very small bone on the inside of my ankle, which this very large club foot will come off tomorrow.
11: Rossi's backup car will roll off in second on race day, while Pato Award, also caught up in the crash, will start sixth in his backup machine. For Network Indiana Sports, I'm Nick Rodekamp.
2: News. I'm Deborah Valentine. The Department of Justice Wednesday announcing the indictment of former Cuban President Raul Castro. White House Deputy Chief of Staff for Policy Stephen Miller reacts on Fox's Jesse Waters primetime.
3: Long-awaited justice is being set in motion for the Americans who were viciously and brutally murdered by the Castro regime, by this communist outpost 90 miles off the shores of the United States of America.
2: Acting Attorney General Todd Blanche says the indictment charges Castro with conspiracy to kill U.S. nationals. Cuba's president condemned the indictment. SpaceX officially targeting an initial public offering on the NASDAQ under the ticker symbol SPCX.
14: This filing with the Securities and Exchange Commission sets the stage for a SpaceX debut on the NASDAQ in mid-June. June 12th is what's being reported.
2: Fox Business's Grady Trimble. 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
20: Finding out 2 months later. You're listening to Network Indiana. I'm Jarrett Lewis. World-famous eater Joey Chestnut pleading guilty to 2 counts of battery after he hit someone at a restaurant and bar in Westfield 2 months ago. He's getting 6 months of probation for it. Hamilton County Prosecutor Josh Coker says Chestnut has not been barred from the Joe's Grill in Westfield.
18: Not as part of the plea agreement and the sentencing order. I'm not aware of him being trespassed away or any kind of protective order.
20: And he's expected to compete in the hot dog eating contest on Coney Island on July 4th. Republican State Rep Becky Cash says Indiana needs to review its responses to sexual assault response. She says she's happy to hear that the Interim Study Committee on Public Health, Behavioral Health, and Human Services is going to be looking at that.
19: Studying Indiana's current response systems and exploring a statewide plan can help ensure victims are met with professionalism, compassion, and access to the resources they need to recover and be empowered.
20: She believes it's best if the committee talks to state police, local law enforcement associations, and survivors to find where the gaps and inconsistencies are in order to clean that up. The Indy 500 is just days away, and police are explaining the ways they plan to keep you safe at the event. Ryan Hedrick has more.
21: Pack 350,000 people into the Speedway, and naturally it becomes a top security priority. That's why cops are asking you, if something feels off, let them know.
22: Maybe it's something that's been left abandoned in an odd place.
21: IMPD Chief Tanya Terry at a Wednesday news conference.
22: Maybe it's a cooler, maybe it's a backpack. Usually people don't leave their valuables unattended for long periods of time.
21: You'll see and not see officers and agents from the FBI, Homeland Security, Indiana State Police, and Speedway cops around IMS this weekend. Ryan Hedrick, Network Indiana.
20: And the weather also being monitored closely for this weekend at the Indianapolis Motor Speedway. There's expected to be a lot of rain on Friday, but nothing severe.
23: Kind of the typical late spring showers and thunderstorm.
20: Mike Ryan, a meteorologist at the National Weather Service, says spotty showers are in the forecast for Sunday. I'm Jarrett Lewis. 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
31: The Plymouth Verde Development Commission will consider aircraft maintenance. I'm Rusty Nixon, Max 98.3 FM News. Plymouth Verde Development Commission will consider financial support for a new career and technical education, or CTE, program in aircraft maintenance at the Plymouth Airport. Program would be part of the current Alpha Flight School that provides CTE courses in aviation to local high school students. City Attorney Jeff Huyen told the commission that current studies being conducted by the city regarding the future of the airport show the new program would fit in with those plans.
32: A lot of the work so far has been to evaluate what other airports have done and are doing and where the opportunities are for the Plymouth Airport. Certainly one of those opportunities is in flight training and aviation mechanics, both the training of new mechanics, that they're talking about, but also just providing aircraft maintenance programs. There's a huge demand for aircraft maintenance, and there are not a lot of maintenance facilities in this area.
0: Jody Marone and Deb Benty, representing Alpha Flight's new venture, told the commission that they had already received a grant of $50,000 from the Marshall County Community Foundation and requested support from redevelopment TIF funds for another $50,000 that would fund the equipment needs for the first 2 years. Marone told the board that 30 students had already signed up to begin the program in its first session, which would begin in the fall of 2026. Plan would be to increase to 90 students in 2027 and 120 in the following fall. Lillian said the commission could only provide equipment funding, no operational costs, and the support funds would be drawn from TIF 3. Members of the commission were supportive of the venture. They'll look at the proposal in more detail for discussion at their June 16th meeting. Graduation's upon us for 2026, and here are the dates and times for local commencement ceremonies in Marshall County. Argus High School will hold their commencement Friday, May 29th at 7 p.m. Bremen on Friday, this Friday, May 22nd at 7 p.m. Culver Academy commencement events all day on Friday, May 29th and Saturday, May 30th. Graduation and final formation for the class of 2026 events will be all day on Sunday, May 31st. Culver High School, graduation Friday, May 29th at 7 p.m. Plymouth High School on Sunday, May 31st at 2 p.m. Eastern Time at the Rockpile Football Stadium. Rain date will be Tuesday, June 2nd at 7 p.m. And Triton High School, Sunday, May 31st at 2 p.m. Eastern Time in the high school gymnasium. A man and his turtle on drugs? Renuka Bajpai reports.
1: Authorities with the Indiana Department of Natural Resources say the incident occurred in Harrison County when officers found a suspect behaving erratically in the roadway while holding an eastern box turtle, a protected species. During the investigation, officers said they discovered meth and tools to make the drug. Later, authorities confirmed the turtle was unharmed and released back into the wild. Renuka Bajpai, Network Indiana.
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5: From the Tri-County Weather Center, I'm Bill Banks on All News 1520 WKVI. 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Tonight, partly cloudy, low 46. A north wind will gust to 20 miles per hour. Tomorrow, mostly sunny, breezy, and 67 degrees. Tomorrow night, clouds and 49. Friday, rain showers likely with a high of 68 degrees. It'll be 73 on Saturday. I'm Bill Banks. For your local forecast 24/7, visit WKVI.com.
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8: This is a Bloomberg Money Minute. Huge gains today on Wall Street on renewed hopes for a diplomatic end to the war in Iran, despite threats out of Tehran to attack other Gulf states if the U.S., as threatened, launches further military strikes. But there are signs that peace talks are making progress, and that sent oil prices plunging. Oil closing just above $98 a barrel, down from $108 yesterday, and that sent stocks soaring. All the major averages today up 1% to 1.5%. At the close, the Dow was up 645 points. It's back above the 50,000 threshold. The NASDAQ up 400 points. The S&P up 79. OpenAI, the maker of that popular ChatGPT chatbot, is preparing paperwork to file for an initial public stock offering. The company could begin trading shares as soon as September, according to the Wall Street Journal. And the EPA looking to investigate if a Meta Platforms data center project contaminated drinking water in rural Morgan County, Georgia. Tom Busby, Bloomberg Radio.
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3: 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I'm C.J. 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
6: The Plymouth Breeding Development Commission will consider aircraft maintenance. I'm Rusty Nixon, Max 98.3 FM News. Plymouth Redevelopment Commission will consider financial support for a new career and technical education, or CTE, program in aircraft maintenance at the Plymouth Airport. Program would be part of the current Alpha Flight School that provides CTE courses in aviation to local high school students. City Attorney Jeff Huyen told the commission that current studies being conducted by the city regarding the future of the airport show the new program would fit in with those plans.
7: A lot of the work so far has been to evaluate what other airports have done and are doing and where the opportunities are for the Plymouth Airport. Certainly one of those opportunities is in flight training and aviation mechanics, both the training of new mechanics that they're talking about, but also just providing aircraft maintenance programs. There is a huge demand for aircraft maintenance, and there are not a lot of maintenance facilities in this area.
6: Jody Marone and Deb Benty, representing Alpha Flight's new venture, told the commission that they had already received a grant of $50,000 from the Marshall County Community Foundation and requested support from redevelopment TIF funds for another $50,000 that would fund the equipment needs for the first 2 years. Marone told the board that 30 students had already signed up to begin the program in its first session, which would begin in the fall of 2026. Plan would be to increase to 90 students in 2027 and 120 in the following fall. Williams said the commission could only provide equipment funding, no operational costs, and the support funds would be drawn from TIF 3. Members of the commission were supportive of the venture. They'll look at the proposal in more detail for discussion at their June 16th meeting. Graduation's upon us for 2026, and here are the dates and times for local commencement ceremonies in Marshall County. Argus High School will hold their commencement Friday, May 29th at 7 p.m. Bremen on Friday, this Friday, May 22nd at 7 p.m. Culver Academy commencement events all day on Friday, May 29th and Saturday, May 30th. Graduation and final formation for the class of 2026 events will be all day on Sunday, May 31st. Culver High School, graduation Friday, May 29th at 7 p.m. Plymouth High School on Sunday, May 31st at 2 p.m. Eastern Time at the Rockpile Football Stadium. Rain date will be Tuesday, June 2nd at 7 p.m. And Triton High School, Sunday, May 31st at 2 p.m. Eastern Time in the high school gymnasium. A man and his turtle on drugs? Renuka Bajpai reports.
8: Authorities with the Indiana Department of Natural Resources say the incident occurred in Harrison County when officers found a suspect behaving erratically in the roadway while holding an eastern box turtle, a protected species. During the investigation, officers said they discovered meth and tools to make the drug. Later, authorities confirmed the turtle was unharmed and released back into the wild. Renuka Bajpai, Network Indiana.
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9: From the Tri-County Weather Center, I'm Bill Banks on All News 1520 WKVI. 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Tonight, partly cloudy, low 46. A north wind will gust to 20 miles per hour. Tomorrow, mostly sunny, breezy, and 67 degrees. Tomorrow night, clouds and 49. Friday, rain showers likely with a high of 68 degrees. It'll be 73 on Saturday. I'm Bill Banks. For your local forecast 24/7, visit WKVI.com.
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6: In a press release last night, Plymouth High School announced that Ron Schaefer has informed the school of his decision to resign from his positions as head football coach and dean of students, effective immediately. In his message to school leadership, Schaefer shared that the decision was not made lightly and that after careful consideration, he believes stepping aside is the right thing to do for the program and for Plymouth High School. So the Rockies in search of a new head football coach late into the preseason. Game of the week last night at Bill Nixon Field, it was Northridge shutting out Plymouth by a final of 7-0. Mason Zimmerman with a masterful performance on the mound for the Raiders held Plymouth to just 4 hits, 2 of those by Weston Merritt, second baseman for the Pilgrims, our player of the game. Don't forget, coming up Saturday, it's the Tony Ross Memorial Tournament. It'll be held at Bill Nixon Field, and we'll have the Plymouth games there for you. It's first game, 11 o'clock, first pitch, our pregame right around 10:30, as the Pilgrims take on Tippecanoe Valley. After that, well, it depends on if they win or lose. 4 o'clock for the consolation game, and then 5:30 is set for the final. We'll know Saturday when Game 2 will be. That's your sports check. I'm Rusty Nixon. Don't forget, you can get your sports news 24/7. All you got to do is go to sportstothemax.net or Facebook, Sports to the Max. YouTube, yeah, we got podcasts. We got everything. Look for Sports to the Max. I'm Rusty Nixon, Max 98.3 FM, part of the winning team at Kankakee Valley Broadcasting.
14: ABC News, I'm Dave Packer. U.S. federal prosecutors announcing the indictment of former Cuban President Raul Castro on the anniversary of the day the country was established. Reaction on the streets of Miami.
15: The Cuban people are finally getting their justice. They're going to bring him over and try him as the murderer he is.
14: Officials say the 94-year-old allegedly ordered an illegal attack on a plane that killed rescue workers responding to Cuban refugees on rafts. Growing opposition in Congress to the plan to pay out up to $1.8 billion to those who say that they were targeted by federal prosecutors, including President Trump's allies. Some Republicans say they're going to try and shut it down. The American missionary doctor who tested positive for the Ebola virus is in a U.S. base in Germany receiving treatment. Bipartisan support in a House committee for making sure TSA workers get paid during any future government shutdowns. New rule at Harvard to combat grade inflation. Now no more than 20% of students can get an A. This is ABC News. A former Democratic heavyweight from Massachusetts has died.
16: Outspoken, pugnacious, and extremely colorful, Barney Frank once said this to an activist critical of the Obama administration.
17: Ma'am, trying to have a conversation with you would be like trying to argue with a dining room table. I have no interest in doing it.
16: As chair of the House Financial Services Committee during the Great Recession, Frank authored the key banking reforms that became known as the Dodd-Frank Act. In 1987, he became the first member of Congress to voluntarily come out as gay. He retired in 2013 after 16 terms in the House. Stephen Portnoy, ABC News, Washington.
14: Indiana prosecutors are looking into the circumstances of a 75-year-old woman's death inside of a Tim Hortons coffee shop Tuesday after she reportedly got into a physical altercation with an employee and was later found unresponsive. The cause of death remains pending, and the Allen County Prosecutor's Office says no decisions have been made on possible criminal charges for anyone involved. Dave Packer, ABC News.
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21: Finding out 2 months later. You're listening to Network Indiana. I'm Jarrett Lewis. World-famous eater Joey Chestnut pleading guilty to 2 counts of battery after he hit someone at a restaurant and bar in Westfield 2 months ago. He's getting 6 months of probation for it. Hamilton County Prosecutor Josh Coker says Chestnut has not been barred from the Joe's Grill in Westfield.
22: Not as part of the plea agreement and the sentencing order. I'm not aware of him being trespassed away or any kind of protective order.
21: And he's expected to compete in the hot dog eating contest on Coney Island on July 4th. Republican State Rep Becky Cash says Indiana needs to review its responses to sexual assault response. She says she's happy to hear that the Interim Study Committee on Public Health, Behavioral Health, and Human Services is going to be looking at that.
23: Studying Indiana's current response systems and exploring a statewide plan can help ensure victims are met with professionalism, compassion, and access to the resources they need to recover and be empowered.
21: She believes it's best if the committee talks to state police, local law enforcement associations, and survivors to find where the gaps and inconsistencies are in order to clean that up. The Indy 500 is just days away, and police are explaining the ways they plan to keep you safe at the event. Ryan Hedrick has more.
24: Pack 350,000 people into the Speedway, and naturally it becomes a top security priority. That's why cops are asking you, if something feels off, let them know.
25: Maybe it's something that's been left abandoned in an odd place.
24: IMPD Chief Tanya Terry at a Wednesday news conference.
25: Maybe it's a cooler, maybe it's a backpack. Usually people don't leave their valuables unattended for long periods of time.
24: You'll see and not see officers and agents from the FBI, Homeland Security, Indiana State Police, and Speedway cops around IMS this weekend. Ryan Hedrick, Network Indiana.
21: And the weather also being monitored closely for this weekend at the Indianapolis Motor Speedway. There's expected to be a lot of rain on Friday, but nothing severe.
26: Kind of the typical late spring showers and thunderstorm.
21: Mike Ryan, a meteorologist at the National Weather Service, says spotty showers are in the forecast for Sunday. I'm Jarrett Lewis. 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
0: On Monday, North Judson officials approved plans to apply for a grant from the Department of Natural Resources. I'm Becca Shepherd from the WKVI Information Center. This grant could supply a wide range of park improvements in the future. During Monday night's town council meeting, council members discussed applying for a 2026 Land and Water Conservation Fund grant, which is offered through the Indiana Department of Natural Resources, or DNR. Counselors approved moving forward with the application process. Officials said the grant program previously helped to fund multiple park improvements in North Judson. It was explained that communities are only allowed to apply for these grants during even-numbered years, while the odd-numbered years are for state project funding. During discussion, council members talked about several projects in the town's park improvement plan. Ideas discussed included upgrades to athletic fields, more pickleball courts, improvements to parking, a skate park, and improvements to disc golf. The grant could potentially cover costs of up to $500,000, with the town to cover the remainder of the cost. It was noted that some project costs could potentially be reduced by using in-house work. Council members also discussed project priorities. It was stated that additional pickleball courts could improve competitiveness during the grant process, and it was noted that previous park improvements did increase the public's use of the areas. The council approved moving forward with the grant application process, stating that additional discussions for planning and details will take place over the coming weeks. At Monday's town council meeting, North Judson officials approved a $20,000 contribution to Community Services of Stark County, who has reported a projected $90,000 annual deficit in the wake of government and state funds being cut drastically over the past few years. During North Judson's council meeting, representatives from Community Services shared that the organization has been around for more than 50 years and has never requested this type of local government support before. North Judson officials noted that Community Services plays an important role locally, serving residents in the community, particularly at the North Judson Senior Site. Following discussion, the council approved its $20,000 contribution, totaling $90,000 when added to Stark County Commissioner's $70,000 contribution approved on Monday morning. Officials stated that Community Services still continues to face uncertainty regarding future state and federal funding levels. The North Judson Wayne Township Volunteer Fire Department shared with Town Council on Monday evening that it is seeking volunteers. The agency reports 4 open positions on its roster. Fire Department Representative Paul Rain stated that the department welcomes suggestions and referrals from community members who may know individuals interested in serving on the fire department. The open positions were shared as part of the department's regular report to the council, which also covered an update on equipment repairs. The station said they are still waiting on a quote for repair for Tanker 163 after a blowout caused damage. I'm Becca Shepherd from the WKVI Information Center. Visit our website, WKVI.com, or our Facebook page, Tri-County News, for all of your local news 24/7.
9: From the Tri-County Weather Center, I'm Bill Banks on All News 1520 WKVI. 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Tonight, partly cloudy, low 46. A north wind will gust to 20 miles per hour. Tomorrow, mostly sunny, breezy, and 67 degrees. Tomorrow night, clouds and 49. Friday, rain showers likely with a high of 68 degrees. It'll be 73 on Saturday. I'm Bill Banks. For your local forecast 24/7, visit WKVI.com.
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0: 100 points. The S&P up 79. OpenAI, the maker of that popular ChatGPT chatbot, is preparing paperwork to file for an initial public stock offering. The company could begin trading shares as soon as September, according to the Wall Street Journal. And the EPA looking to investigate if a Meta Platforms data center project contaminated drinking water in rural Morgan County, Georgia. Tom Busby, Bloomberg Radio.
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8: Turning now to funeral arrangements. 79-year-old Joseph Joe William Downs of Fort Wayne, formerly of Knox, passed away May 9th. Friends will be received from 11 a.m. until the time of the 1 p.m. service this Saturday, May 23rd, at the Brayman and Son Memorial Chapel in Knox. Contributions may be made to the Humane Society or Doctors Without Borders in memory of 79-year-old Joseph Joe William Downs of Fort Wayne and formerly of Knox. 73-year-old Margie Mae Deller of Winnemac passed away May 12th. Visitation will take place from noon to 2 p.m. Saturday, May 23rd at Frayne Mortuary in Winnemac, with services to begin at 2 p.m. Memorial contributions may be made to the family care of Michael Deller in memory of 73-year-old Margie Mae Deller of Winnemac. Remember, you can find complete obituary information online at WKVI.com.
9: 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Tonight, partly cloudy.

0: cloudy, low 46. A north wind will gust to 20 miles per hour. Tomorrow, mostly sunny, breezy, and 67 degrees. Tomorrow night, clouds and 49. Friday, rain showers likely with a high of 68 degrees. It'll be 73 on Saturday. I'm Bill Banks. For your local forecast 24/7, visit WKVI.com.
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11: This is Kurt Lancaster from the Texas Farm Bureau Radio Network. Hoosier Ag Today's founder, Gary Troyt, was recently honored with a Farm Broadcaster of the Year Award from our National Association of Farm Broadcasting. A big Texas hats off to you, Gary. Speaking for my fellow farm broadcasters, the 65 Indiana radio stations that have aired Gary's Indiana reports, many for the last three decades, and thousands of Hoosier farmers and rural listeners. Congratulations, Gary, on a job well done.

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0: administration trying to block the $1.8 billion fund that could hand out payments to their attackers. ABC's Mary Bruce.
1: Trump insists the fund is needed to help people he claims were mistreated by the Biden Justice Department.
2: People were destroyed. They went to jail. Their families were ruined.
1: But on Capitol Hill, outrage among a growing number of Republicans rejecting the idea of taxpayer payouts to rioters.
0: The Justice Department Wednesday charging former Cuban President Raul Castro with murder over his alleged role in shooting down two planes that were carrying humanitarian aid in 1996. Acting Attorney General Todd Blanch saying he will, quote, show up here by his own will or another way. Hundreds of flights canceled, hundreds more delayed Wednesday after a sinkhole opened up on the runway at New York's LaGuardia Airport. This is ABC News. Emergency teams in New Mexico say three people are dead and over a dozen first responders are being treated after a call to a home east of Albuquerque. ABC's Alex Stone has more.
3: New Mexico State Police say three of four people who were found inside of the home unresponsive have now died in what is believed to have been a drug overdose. But during the response, 18 first responders were exposed to that substance and had symptoms, and they were quarantined. Two of the first responders have been listed in serious condition. Teams are working to identify the substance. Investigators do not believe the threat of it is airborne, and they're telling the local community that there is no threat. Alex Stone, ABC News.
0: Carbon monoxide and natural gas have both been ruled out. The Texas-based Elon Musk-led rocket and satellite company SpaceX filed for an initial public offering on the stock market, paving the way for one of the most highly anticipated listings of the year. Dave Packer, ABC News.
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0: finding out 2 months later. You're listening to Network Indiana. I'm Jarrett Lewis. World-famous eater Joey Chestnut pleading guilty to 2 counts of battery after he hit someone at a restaurant and bar in Westfield 2 months ago. He's getting 6 months of probation for it. Hamilton County Prosecutor Josh Coker says Chestnut has not been barred from the Joe's Grill in Westfield.
1: Not as part of the plea agreement and the sentencing order. I'm not aware of him being trespassed away or any kind of protective order.
0: And he's expected to compete in the hot dog eating contest on Coney Island on July 4th. Republican State Rep Becky Cash says Indiana needs to review its responses to sexual assault response. She says she's happy to hear that the Interim Study Committee on Public Health, Behavioral Health, and Human Services is going to be looking at that.
2: Studying Indiana's current response systems and exploring a statewide plan can help ensure victims are met with professionalism, compassion, and access to the resources they need to recover and be empowered.
0: She believes it's best if the committee talks to state police, local law enforcement associations, and survivors to find where the gaps and inconsistencies are in order to clean that up. The Indy 500 is just days away, and police are explaining the ways they plan to keep you safe at the event. Ryan Hedrick has more.
3: Pack 350,000 people into the Speedway, and naturally it becomes a top security priority. That's why cops are asking you, if something feels off, let them know.
4: Maybe it's something that's been left abandoned in an odd place.
3: IMPD Chief Tanya Terry at a Wednesday news conference.
4: Maybe it's a cooler, maybe it's a backpack. Usually people don't leave their valuables unattended for long periods of time.
3: You'll see and not see officers and agents from the FBI, Homeland Security, Indiana State Police, and Speedway cops around IMS this weekend. Ryan Hedrick, Network Indiana.
0: And the weather also being monitored closely for this weekend at the Indianapolis Motor Speedway. There's expected to be a lot of rain on Friday, but nothing severe.
5: Kind of the typical late spring showers and thunderstorm.
0: Mike Ryan, a meteorologist at the National Weather Service, says spotty showers are in the forecast for Sunday. I'm Jarrett Lewis. 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
6: On Monday, North Judson officials approved plans to apply for a grant from the Department of Natural Resources. I'm Becca Shepherd from the WKVI Information Center. This grant could supply a wide range of park improvements in the future. During Monday night's town council meeting, council members discussed applying for a 2026 Land and Water Conservation Fund grant, which is offered through the Indiana Department of Natural Resources, or DNR. Councilors approved moving forward with the application process. Officials said the grant program previously helped to fund multiple park improvements in North Judson. It was explained that communities are only allowed to apply for these grants during even-numbered years, while the odd-numbered years are for state project funding. During discussion, council members talked about several projects in the town's park improvement plan. Ideas discussed included upgrades to athletic fields, more pickleball courts, improvements to parking, a skate park, and improvements to disc golf. The grant could potentially cover costs of up to $500,000, with the town to cover the remainder of the cost. It was noted that some project costs could potentially be reduced by using in-house work. Council members also discussed project priorities. It was stated that additional pickleball courts could improve competitiveness during the grant process, and it was noted that previous park improvements did increase the public's use of the areas. The council approved moving forward with the grant application process, stating that additional discussions for planning and details will take place over the coming weeks. At Monday's town council meeting, North Judson officials approved a $20,000 contribution to Community Services of Stark County, who has reported a projected $90,000 annual deficit in the wake of government and state funds being cut drastically over the past few years. During North Judson's council meeting, representatives from Community Services shared that the organization has been around for more than 50 years and has never requested this type of local government support before. North Judson officials noted that Community Services plays an important role locally, serving residents in the community, particularly at the North Judson Senior Site. Following discussion, the council approved its $20,000 contribution, totaling $90,000 when added to Stark County Commissioner's $70,000 contribution approved on Monday morning. Officials stated that Community Services still continues to face uncertainty regarding future state and federal funding levels. The North Judson Wayne Township Volunteer Fire Department shared with Town Council on Monday evening that it is seeking volunteers. The agency reports 4 open positions on its roster. Fire Department Representative Paul Rain stated that the department welcomes suggestions and referrals from community members who may know individuals interested in serving on the fire department. The open positions were shared as part of the department's regular report to the council, which also covered an update on equipment repairs. The station said they are still waiting on a quote for repair for Tanker 163 after a blowout caused damage. I'm Becca Shepherd from the WKVI Information Center. Visit our website, WKVI.com, or our Facebook page, Tri-County News, for all of your local news 24/7.
7: 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Tonight, partly cloudy, low 46. A north wind will gust to 20 miles per hour. Tomorrow, mostly sunny, breezy, and 67 degrees. Tomorrow night, clouds and 49. Friday, rain showers likely with a high of 68 degrees. It'll be 73 on Saturday. I'm Bill Banks. For your local forecast 24/7, visit WKVI.com.
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11: This is a Bloomberg Money Minute. Huge gains today on Wall Street on renewed hopes for a diplomatic end to the war in Iran, despite threats out of Tehran to attack other Gulf states if the U.S., as threatened, launches further military strikes. But there are signs that peace talks are making progress, and that sent oil prices plunging. Oil closing just above $98 a barrel, down from $108 yesterday, and that sent stocks soaring. All the major averages today up 1 to 1.5%. At the close, the Dow was up 645 points. It's back above the 50,000 threshold. The Nasdaq up 400 points. The S&P up 79. OpenAI, the maker of that popular ChatGPT chatbot, is preparing paperwork to file for an initial public stock offering. The company could begin trading shares as soon as September, according to the Wall Street Journal. And the EPA looking to investigate if a Meta Platforms data center project contaminated drinking water in rural Morgan County, Georgia. Tom Busby, Bloomberg Radio.
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19: 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I'm C.J. 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
6: Turning now to funeral arrangements. 79-year-old Joseph Joe William Downs of Fort Wayne, formerly of Knox, passed away May 9th. Friends will be received from 11 a.m. until the time of the 1 p.m. service this Saturday, May 23rd, at the Brayman & Son Memorial Chapel in Knox. Contributions may be made to the Humane Society or Doctors Without Borders in memory of 79-year-old Joseph Joe William Downs of Fort Wayne and formerly of Knox. 73-year-old Margie Mae Deller of Winnemac passed away May 12th. Visitation will take place from noon to 2 p.m. Saturday, May 23rd at Frayne Mortuary in Winnemac, with services to begin at 2 p.m. Memorial contributions may be made to the family care of Michael Deller in memory of 73-year-old Margie Mae Deller of Winnemac. Remember, you can find complete obituary information online at WKVI.com.
7: 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Tonight, partly cloudy, low 46. A north wind will gust to 20 miles per hour. Tomorrow, mostly sunny, breezy, and 67 degrees. Tomorrow night, clouds and 49. Friday, rain showers likely with a high of 68 degrees. It'll be 73 on Saturday. I'm Bill Banks. For your local forecast 24/7, visit WKVI.com.
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23: Network Indiana Sports, I'm Nick Rodekamp. A pivotal season coming up for the Indianapolis Colts, and they're going to be without a staple at wide receiver. Receivers coach Reggie Wayne discussed today how the team looks to replace Michael Pittman Jr., who was traded to the Pittsburgh Steelers after six seasons in the Circle City.
24: Well, Pitt was, he was a coach from day one. He brought physicality, intensity, leader of the room. His departure is definitely going to be a big space to fill, but guys are eager to come together and fill that void. I mean, it's going to be hard to replace Pitt, no matter how you look at it. Done a lot of good things here, but guys are, you know, jumping at the bit to get that opportunity.
23: The injury report is clean for the Indiana Fever ahead of tonight's game against the Portland Fire, which tips at 7 p.m. on WIBC. Both teams 2-2, the Fever coming off a win over Seattle despite missing post player Aaliyah Boston, who sat out for the first time since high school due to a lower leg injury. The Fever second in scoring at 96 points per game, but allowing over 91 points per game this season. The Fire coming off a one-point win over Connecticut. Their leading scorer, Carla Leite, listed as questionable with an ankle injury. Ed Carpenter Racing driver Alexander Rossi anticipates starting in Sunday's Indianapolis 500 despite a heavy crash in practice earlier this week. Rossi, on the latest episode of his podcast with James Hinchcliffe, discussed how, despite losing control at over 200 miles per hour, IndyCar's safety innovation kept him from sustaining serious injury.
25: It was one of those
1: those incidents where you're just blown away repeatedly by the safety of IndyCar and all of the advancements that they have made. And the only thing that we're dealing with is a very small bone on the inside of my ankle, which this very large club foot will come off tomorrow.
23: Rossi's backup car will roll off in second on race day, while Pato O'Ward, also caught up in the crash, will start sixth in his backup machine. For Network Indiana Sports, I'm Nick Rodekamp.
2: Fox News, I'm Chris DeMeo. The president's job approval has slipped below 40% in the latest Fox News poll as voters express concerns about the economy.
3: 39% approve of the president's performance, with just 29% approving his handling of the economy. A little more than half of those polled said rising gas prices are a major problem for their families, with the same number saying their families' finances are worse now compared to 2 years ago.
2: Fox's Jessica Rosenthal. President Trump endorsing Texas Attorney General Ken Paxton for Senate over incumbent John Cornyn.
4: He's been in office since I was in college, and I'm 63, and I've asked every voter that I've met, whether it's one or thousands, can you name one great accomplishment of John Cornyn? And the answer has, there's never been an answer. And that's part of the problem. He doesn't deliver results for Texas.
2: Paxton appearing on Fox's The Ingram Angle. The winner faces Democrat James Tallarico. 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
0: Finding out 2 months later. You're listening to Network Indiana. I'm Jarrett Lewis. World-famous eater Joey Chestnut pleading guilty to 2 counts of battery after he hit someone at a restaurant and bar in Westfield 2 months ago. He's getting 6 months of probation for it. Hamilton County Prosecutor Josh Coker says Chestnut has not been barred from the Joe's Grill in Westfield.
27: Not as part of the plea agreement and the sentencing order. I'm not aware of him being trespassed away or any kind of protective order.
0: And he's expected to compete in the hot dog eating contest on Coney Island on July 4th. Republican State Rep Becky Cash says Indiana needs to review its responses to sexual assault response. She says she's happy to hear that the Interim Study Committee on Public Health, Behavioral Health, and Human Services is going to be looking at that.
28: Studying Indiana's current response systems and exploring a statewide plan can help ensure victims are met with professionalism, compassion, and access to the resources they need to recover and be empowered.
0: She believes it's best if the committee talks to state police, local law enforcement associations, and survivors to find where the gaps and inconsistencies are in order to clean that up. The Indy 500 is just days away, and police are explaining the ways they plan to keep you safe at the event. Ryan Hedrick has more.
29: Pack 350,000 people into the speedway, and naturally it becomes a top security priority. That's why cops are asking you, if something feels off, let them know.
30: Maybe it's something that's been left abandoned in an odd place.
29: IMPD Chief Tanya Terry at a Wednesday news conference.
30: Maybe it's a cooler, maybe it's a backpack. Usually people don't leave their valuables unattended for long periods of time.
29: You'll see and not see officers and agents from the FBI, Homeland Security, Indiana State Police, and Speedway cops around IMS this weekend. Ryan Hedrick, Network Indiana.
0: And the weather also being monitored closely for this weekend at the Indianapolis Motor Speedway. There's expected to be a lot of rain on Friday, but nothing severe.
31: Kind of the typical late spring showers and thunderstorms.
0: Mike Ryan, a meteorologist at the National Weather Service, says spotty showers are in the forecast for Sunday. I'm Jarrett Lewis. 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
32: The Plymouth Verde Development Commission will consider aircraft maintenance. I'm Rusty Nixon, Max 98.3 FM News. Plymouth Verde Development Commission will consider financial support for a new career and technical education, or CTE, program in aircraft maintenance at the Plymouth Airport. Program would be part of the current Alpha Flight School that provides CTE courses in aviation to local high school students. City Attorney Jeff Huyen told the commission that current studies being conducted by the city regarding the future of the airport show the new program would fit in with those plans.
6: A lot of the work so far has been to evaluate what other airports have done and are doing and where the opportunities are for the Plymouth Airport. Certainly one of those opportunities is in flight training and aviation mechanics, both the training of new mechanics that they're talking about, but also just providing aircraft maintenance programs. There's a huge demand for aircraft maintenance, and there are not a lot of maintenance facilities in this area.
32: Jody Marone and Deb Benty, representing Alpha Flight's new venture, told the commission that they had already received a grant of $50,000 from the Marshall County Community Foundation and requested support from redevelopment TIF funds for another $50,000 that would fund the equipment needs for the first 2 years. Marone told the board that 30 students had already signed up to begin the program in its first session, which would begin in the fall of 2026. Plan would be to increase to 90 students in 2027 and 120 in the following fall. Huyen said the commission could only provide equipment funding, no operational costs, and the support funds would be drawn from TIF 3. Members of the commission were supportive of the venture. They'll look at the proposal in more detail for discussion at their June 16th meeting. Graduation's upon us for 2026, and here are the dates and times for local commencement ceremonies in Marshall County. Argus High School will hold their commencement Friday, May 29th at 7 p.m. Bremen on Friday, this Friday, May 22nd at 7 p.m. Culver Academy commencement events all day on Friday, May 29th and Saturday, May 30th. Graduation and final formation for the class of 2026 events will be all day on Sunday, May 31st. Culver High School, graduation Friday, May 29th at 7 p.m. Plymouth High School on Sunday, May 31st at 2 p.m. Eastern Time at the Rockpile Football Stadium. Rain date will be Tuesday, June 2nd at 7 p.m. And Triton High School, Sunday, May 31st at 2 p.m. Eastern Time in the high school gymnasium. A man and his turtle on drugs? Raduca Bajpai reports.
7: Authorities with the Indiana Department of Natural Resources say the incident occurred in Harrison County when officers found a suspect behaving erratically in the roadway while holding an eastern box turtle, a protected species. During the investigation, officers said they discovered meth and tools to make the drug. Later, authorities confirmed the turtle was unharmed and released back into the wild. Renuka Bajpai, Network Indiana.
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11: 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Tonight, partly cloudy, low 46. A north wind will gust to 20 miles per hour. Tomorrow, mostly sunny, breezy, and 67 degrees. Tomorrow night, clouds and 49. Friday, rain showers likely with a high of 68 degrees. It'll be 73 on Saturday. I'm Bill Banks. For your local forecast 24/7, visit WKVI.com.
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13: This is a Bloomberg Money Minute. Huge gains today on Wall Street on renewed hopes for a diplomatic end to the war in Iran, despite threats out of Tehran to attack other Gulf states if the U.S., as threatened, launches further military strikes. But there are signs that peace talks are making progress, and that sent oil prices plunging. Oil closing just above $98 a barrel, down from $108 yesterday, and that sent stocks soaring. All the major averages today up 1 to 1.5%. At the close, the Dow was up 645 points. It's back above the 50,000 threshold. The NASDAQ up 400 points. The S&P up 79. OpenAI, the maker of that popular ChatGPT chatbot, is preparing paperwork to file for an initial public stock offering. The company could begin trading shares as soon as September, according to the Wall Street Journal. And the EPA looking to investigate if a Meta Platforms data center project contaminated drinking water in rural Morgan County, Georgia. Tom Busby, Bloomberg Radio.
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15: 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I'm C.J. 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
32: The Plymouth Breeders Development Commission will consider aircraft maintenance. I'm Rusty Nixon, Max 98.3 FM News. Plymouth Redevelopment Commission will consider financial support for a new career and technical education, or CTE, program in aircraft maintenance at the Plymouth Airport. Program would be part of the current Alpha Flight School that provides CTE courses in aviation to local high school students. City Attorney Jeff Huyen told the commission that current studies being conducted by the city regarding the future of the airport show the new program would fit in with those plans.
6: A lot of the work so far has been to evaluate what other airports have done and are doing and where the opportunities are for the Plymouth Airport. Certainly one of those opportunities is in flight training and aviation mechanics, both the training of new mechanics that they're talking about, but also just providing aircraft maintenance programs. There's a huge demand for aircraft maintenance, and there are not a lot of maintenance facilities in this area.
32: Jody Marone and Deb Benty, representing Alpha Flight's new venture, told the commission that they had already received a grant of $50,000 from the Marshall County Community Foundation and requested support from redevelopment TIF funds for another $50,000 that would fund the equipment needs for the first 2 years. Marone told the board that 30 students had already signed up to begin the program at its first session, which would begin in the fall of 2026. Plan would be to increase to 90 students in 2027 and 120 in the following fall. William said the commission could only provide equipment funding, no operational costs, and the support funds would be drawn from TIF 3. Members of the commission were supportive of the venture. They'll look at the proposal in more detail for discussion at their June 16th meeting. Graduation's upon us for 2026, and here are the dates and times for local commencement ceremonies in Marshall County. Argus High School will hold their commencement Friday, May 29th at 7 p.m. Bremen on Friday, this Friday, May 22nd at 7 p.m. Culver Academy commencement events all day on Friday, May 29th and Saturday, May 30th. Graduation and final formation for the class of 2026 events will be all day on Sunday, May 31st. Culver High School, graduation Friday, May 29th at 7 p.m. Plymouth High School on Sunday, May 31st at 2 p.m. Eastern Time at the Rockpile Football Stadium. Rain date will be Tuesday, June 2nd at 7 p.m. And Triton High School, Sunday, May 31st at 2 p.m. Eastern Time in the high school gymnasium. A man and his turtle on drugs? Raduca Bajpai reports.
7: Authorities with the Indiana Department of Natural Resources say the incident occurred in Harrison County when officers found a suspect behaving erratically in the roadway while holding an eastern box turtle, a protected species. During the investigation, officers said they discovered meth and tools to make the drug. Later, authorities confirmed the turtle was unharmed and released back into the wild. Renuka Bajpai, Network Indiana.
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11: 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Tonight, partly cloudy, low 46. A north wind will gust to 20 miles per hour. Tomorrow, mostly sunny, breezy, and 67 degrees. Tomorrow night, clouds and 49. Friday, rain showers likely with a high of 68 degrees. It'll be 73 on Saturday. I'm Bill Banks. For your local forecast 24/7, visit WKVI.com.
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32: In a press release last night, Plymouth High School announced that Ron Schaefer has informed the school of his decision to resign from his positions as head football coach and dean of students effective immediately. In his message to school leadership, Schaefer shared that the decision was not made lightly and that after careful consideration, he believes stepping aside is the right thing to do for the program and for Plymouth High School. So the Rockies in search of a new head football coach late into the preseason. Game of the week last night at Bill Nixon Field, it was Northridge shutting out Plymouth by a final of 7-0. Mason Zimmerman with a masterful Performance on the mound for the Raiders held Plymouth to just four hits, two of those by Weston Merritt, second baseman for the Pilgrims, our player of the game. Don't forget, coming up Saturday, it's the Tony Ross Memorial Tournament. It'll be held at Bill Nixon Field, and we'll have the Plymouth games there for you. It's first game, 11 o'clock, first pitch. Our pregame right around 10:30 as the Pilgrims take on Tippecanoe Valley. After that, well, it depends on if they win or lose. 4 o'clock for the consolation game, and then 5:30 is set for the final. We'll know Saturday when game two will be. That's your sports check. I'm Rusty Nixon. Don't forget, you can get your sports news 24/7. All you got to do is go to sportstothemax.net or Facebook, Sports to the Max. YouTube, yeah, we got podcasts. We got everything. Look for Sports to the Max. I'm Rusty Nixon, Max 98.3 FM, part of the winning team at Kankakee Valley Broadcasting.
4: ABC News, I'm Dave Packer. Two police officers who fought off the mob on January 6th filing a lawsuit against the Trump administration, trying to block the $1.8 billion fund that could hand out payments to their attackers. ABC's Mary Bruce.
5: Trump insists the fund is needed to help people he claims were mistreated by the Biden Justice Department.
18: People were destroyed. They went to jail. Their families were ruined.
5: But on Capitol Hill, outrage among a growing number of Republicans rejecting the idea of taxpayer payouts to rioters.
4: The Justice Department Wednesday charging former Cuban President Raul Castro with murder over his alleged role in shooting down two planes that were carrying humanitarian aid in 1996. Acting Attorney General Todd Blanche saying he will, quote, show up here by his own will or another way. Hundreds of flights canceled, hundreds more delayed Wednesday after a sinkhole opened up on the runway at New York's LaGuardia Airport. This is ABC News. Emergency teams in New Mexico say three people are dead and over a dozen first responders are being treated after a call to a home east of Albuquerque. ABC's Alex Stone has more.
19: New Mexico State Police say three of four people who were found inside of the home unresponsive have now died in what is believed to have been a drug overdose. But during the response, 18 first responders were exposed to that substance and had symptoms, and they were quarantined. Two of the first responders have been listed in serious condition. Teams are working to identify the substance. Investigators do not believe the threat of it is airborne, and they're telling the local community that there is no threat. Alex Stone, ABC News.
4: Carbon monoxide and natural gas have both been ruled out. The Texas-based Elon Musk-led rocket and satellite company SpaceX filed for an initial public offering on the stock market, paving the way for one of the most highly anticipated listings of the year. Dave Packer, ABC News.
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0: Finding out 2 months later. You're listening to Network Indiana. I'm Jarrett Lewis. World-famous eater Joey Chestnut pleading guilty to 2 counts of battery after he hit someone at a restaurant and bar in Westfield 2 months ago. He's getting 6 months of probation for it. Hamilton County Prosecutor Josh Coker says Chestnut has not been barred from the Joe's Grill in Westfield.
1: Not as part of the plea agreement and the sentencing order. I'm not aware of him being trespassed away or any kind of protective order.
0: And he's expected to compete in the hot dog eating contest on Coney Island on July 4th. Republican State Rep Becky Cash says Indiana needs to review its responses to sexual assault response. She says she's happy to hear that the Interim Study Committee on Public Health, Behavioral Health, and Human Services is going to be looking at that.
9: Studying Indiana's current response systems and exploring a statewide plan can help ensure victims are met with professionalism, compassion, and access to the resources they need to recover and be empowered.
0: She believes it's best if the committee talks to state police, local law enforcement associations, and survivors to find where the gaps and inconsistencies are in order to clean that up. The Indy 500 is just days away, and police are explaining the ways they plan to keep you safe at the event. Ryan Hedrick has more.
12: Pack 350,000 people into the Speedway, and naturally it becomes a top security priority. That's why cops are asking you, if something feels off, let them know.
13: Maybe it's something that's been left abandoned in an odd place.
12: IMPD Chief Tanya Terry at a Wednesday news conference.
13: Maybe it's a cooler, maybe it's a backpack. Usually people don't leave their valuables unattended for long periods of time.
12: You'll see and not see officers and agents from the FBI, Homeland Security, Indiana State Police, and Speedway cops around IMS this weekend. Ryan Hedrick, Network Indiana.
0: And the weather also being monitored closely for this weekend at the Indianapolis Motor Speedway. There's expected to be a lot of rain on Friday, but nothing severe.
14: Kind of the typical late spring showers and thunderstorm.
0: Mike Ryan, a meteorologist at the National Weather Service, says spotty showers are in the forecast for Sunday. I'm Jarrett Lewis. 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
16: On Monday, North Judson officials approved plans to apply for a grant from the Department of Natural Resources. I'm Becca Shepherd from the WKVI Information Center. This grant could supply a wide range of park improvements in the future. During Monday night's town council meeting, council members discussed applying for a 2026 Land and Water Conservation Fund grant, which is offered through the Indiana Department of Natural Resources, or DNR. Councilors approved moving forward with the application process. Officials said the grant program previously helped to fund multiple park improvements in North Judson. It was explained that communities are only allowed to apply for these grants during even-numbered years, while the odd-numbered years are for state project funding. During discussion, council members talked about several projects in the town's park improvement plan. Ideas discussed included upgrades to athletic fields, more pickleball courts, improvements to parking, a skate park, and improvements to disc golf. The grant could potentially cover costs of up to $500,000, with the town to cover the remainder of the cost. It was noted that some project costs could potentially be reduced by using in-house work. Council members also discussed project priorities. It was stated that additional pickleball courts could improve competitiveness during the grant process, and it was noted that previous park improvements did increase the public's use of the areas. The council approved moving forward with a grant application process, stating that additional discussions for planning and details will take place over the coming weeks. At Monday's town council meeting, North Judson officials approved a $20,000 contribution to Community Services of Stark County, who has reported a projected $90,000 annual deficit in the wake of government and state funds being cut drastically over the past few years. During North Judson's council meeting, representatives from Community Services shared that the organization has been around for more than 50 years and has never requested this type of local government support before. North Judson officials noted that Community Services plays an important role locally, serving residents in the community, particularly at the North Judson Senior Site. Following discussion, the council approved its $20,000 contribution, totaling $90,000 when added to Stark County Commissioner's $70,000 contribution approved on Monday morning. Officials stated that Community Services still continues to face uncertainty regarding future state and federal funding levels. The North Judson Wayne Township Volunteer Fire Department shared with Town Council on Monday evening that it is seeking volunteers. The agency reports 4 open positions on its roster. Fire Department Representative Paul Rain stated that the department welcomes suggestions and referrals from community members who may know individuals interested in serving on the fire department. The open positions were shared as part of the department's regular report to the council, which also covered an update on equipment repairs. The station said they are still waiting on a quote for repair for Tanker 163 after a blowout caused damage. I'm Becca Shepherd from the WKVI Information Center. Visit our website, WKVI.com, or our Facebook page, Tri-County News, for all of your local news 24/7.
2: From the Tri-County Weather Center, I'm Bill Banks on All News 1520 WKVI. 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Tonight, partly cloudy, low 46. A north wind will gust to 20 miles per hour. Tomorrow, mostly sunny, breezy, and 67 degrees. Tomorrow night, clouds and 49. Friday, rain showers likely with a high of 68 degrees. It'll be 73 on Saturday. I'm Bill Banks. For your local forecast 24/7, visit WKVI.com.
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7: This is a Bloomberg Money Minute. Huge gains today on Wall Street on renewed hopes for a diplomatic end to the war in Iran, despite threats out of Tehran to attack other Gulf states if the U.S., as threatened, launches further military strikes. But there are signs that peace talks are making progress, and that sent oil prices plunging. Oil closing just above $98 a barrel, down from $108 yesterday, and that sent stocks soaring. All the major averages today up 1 to 1.5%. At the close, the Dow was up 645 points. It's back above the 50,000 threshold. The NASDAQ up 400 points. The S&P up 79. OpenAI, the maker of that popular ChatGPT chatbot, is preparing paperwork to file for an initial public stock offering. The company could begin trading shares as soon as September, according to the Wall Street Journal. And the EPA looking to investigate if a Meta Platforms data center project contaminated drinking water in rural Morgan County, Georgia. Tom Busby, Bloomberg Radio.
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7: Turning now to funeral arrangements. 79-year-old Joseph Joe William Downs of Fort Wayne, formerly of Knox, passed away May 9th. Friends will be received from 11 a.m. until the time of the 1 p.m. service this Saturday, May 23rd, at the Brayman & Son Memorial Chapel in Knox. Contributions may be made to the Humane Society or Doctors Without Borders in memory of 79-year-old Joseph Joe William Downs of Fort Wayne and formerly of Knox. 73-year-old Margie Mae Deller of Winnemac passed away May 12th. Visitation will take place from noon to 2 p.m. Saturday, May 23rd at Frayn Mortuary in Winnemac, with services to begin at 2 p.m. Memorial contributions may be made to the family care of Michael Deller in memory of 73-year-old Margie Mae Deller of Winnemac. Remember, you can find complete obituary information online at WKVI.com.
8: 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Tonight, partly cloudy, low 46. A north wind will gust to 20 miles per hour. Tomorrow, mostly sunny, breezy, and 67 degrees. Tomorrow night, clouds and 49. Friday, rain showers likely with a high of 68 degrees. It'll be 73 on Saturday. I'm Bill Banks. For your local forecast 24/7, visit WKVI.com.
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13: Tomorrow night, we will be in Winnemac as the Winnemac Warriors Baseball Club hosts their cross-county rival, the West Central Trojans. The battle for Pulaski County is on tomorrow here on WKVI. More information will come out tomorrow on our sports check. We look at the

0: Fort Judson Sampier Lady Blue Jays 12-8 on the season, 4-2 in Hoosier North Athletic Conference play. But something I wanted to bring up is Molly Madsen here in her senior year having such a phenomenal year. She has broke her own season home run record. It was set at 8 there at North Judson. She now holds it with 10. She tied her own season RBI record. It was 31, now 31 and counting as there's still time to go this season. She broke the career wins record, was 31 by Delaney Kaminsky, now 39 and counting. Molly broke the season wins record, was 11 by Delaney Kaminsky, now 12 and counting. She passed 500 career strikeouts like we talked about last week. She's three hits away from 100 career hits there at North Judson. Her career records set there at North Judson are 25 home runs and counting, 109 RBIs and counting, 522 season strikeouts and counting, and 38 season wins and counting. She's going on to play softball at the next level at Elmhurst College. She is the real deal. Wanted to bring that up about Molly Madsen. Is that your sports check? I'm Mitch Columbi. 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
4: ABC News, I'm Dave Packer. U.S. federal prosecutors announcing the indictment of former Cuban President Raul Castro on the anniversary of the day the country was established. Reaction on the streets of Miami.
5: The Cuban people are finally getting their justice. They're going to bring him over and try him as the murderer he is.
4: Officials say the 94-year-old allegedly ordered an illegal attack on a plane that killed rescue workers responding to Cuban refugees on rafts. Growing opposition in Congress to the plan to pay out up to $1.8 billion to those who say that they were targeted by federal prosecutors, including President Trump's allies. Some Republicans say they're going to try and shut it down. The American missionary doctor who tested positive for the Ebola virus is in a U.S. base in Germany receiving treatment. Bipartisan support in a House committee for making sure TSA workers get paid during any future government shutdowns. New rule at Harvard to combat grade inflation. Now no more than 20% of students can get an A. This is ABC News. A former Democratic heavyweight from Massachusetts has died.
6: Outspoken, pugnacious, and extremely colorful, Barney Frank once said this to an activist critical of the Obama administration.
7: Ma'am, trying to have a conversation with you would be like trying to argue with a dining room table. I have no interest in doing it.
6: As chair of the House Financial Services Committee during the Great Recession, Frank authored the key banking reforms that became known as the Dodd-Frank Act. In 1987, he became the first member of Congress to voluntarily come out as gay. He retired in 2013 after 16 terms in the House. Stephen Portnoy, ABC News, Washington.
4: Indiana prosecutors are looking into the circumstances of a 75-year-old woman's death inside of a Tim Hortons coffee shop Tuesday after she reportedly got into a physical altercation with an employee and was later found unresponsive. The cause of death remains pending, and the Allen County Prosecutor's Office says no decisions have been made on possible criminal charges for anyone involved. Dave Packer, ABC News.
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11: Finding out 2 months later. You're listening to Network Indiana. I'm Jarrett Lewis. World-famous eater Joey Chestnut pleading guilty to 2 counts of battery after he hit someone at a restaurant and bar in Westfield 2 months ago. He's getting 6 months of probation for it. Hamilton County Prosecutor Josh Coker says Chestnut has not been barred from the Joe's Grill in Westfield.
12: Not as part of the plea agreement and the sentencing order. I'm not aware of him being trespassed away or any kind of protective order.
11: And he's expected to compete in the hot dog eating contest on Coney Island on July 4th. Republican State Rep Becky Cash says Indiana needs to review its responses to sexual assault response. She says she's happy to hear that the Interim Study Committee on Public Health, Behavioral Health, and Human Services is going to be looking at that.
13: Studying Indiana's current response systems and exploring a statewide plan can help ensure victims are met with professionalism, compassion, and access to the resources they need to recover and be empowered.
11: She believes it's best if the committee talks to state police, local law enforcement associations, and survivors to find where the gaps and inconsistencies are in order to clean that up. The Indy 500 is just days away, and police are explaining the ways they plan to keep you safe at the event. Ryan Hedrick has more.
14: Pack 350,000 people into the Speedway, and naturally it becomes a top security priority. That's why cops are asking you, if something feels off, let them know.
15: Maybe it's something that's been left abandoned in an odd place.
14: IMPD Chief Tanya Terry at a Wednesday news conference.
15: Maybe it's a cooler, maybe it's a backpack. Usually people don't leave their valuables unattended for long periods of time.
14: You'll see and not see officers and agents from the FBI, Homeland Security, Indiana State Police, and Speedway cops around IMS this weekend. Ryan Hedrick, Network Indiana.
11: And the weather also being monitored closely for this weekend at the Indianapolis Motor Speedway. There's expected to be a lot of rain on Friday, but nothing severe.
16: Kind of the typical late spring showers and thunderstorms.
11: Mike Ryan, a meteorologist at the National Weather Service, says spotty showers are in the forecast for Sunday. I'm Jarrett Lewis. 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
17: On Monday, North Judson officials approved plans to apply for a grant from the Department of Natural Resources. I'm Becca Shepherd from the WKVI Information Center. This grant could supply a wide range of park improvements in the future. During Monday night's town council meeting, council members discussed applying for a 2026 Land and Water Conservation Fund grant, which is offered through the Indiana Department of Natural Resources, or DNR. Counselors approved moving forward with the application process. Officials said the grant program previously helped to fund multiple park improvements in North Judson. It was explained that communities are only allowed to apply for these grants during even-numbered years, while the odd-numbered years are for state project funding. During discussion, council members talked about several projects in the town's park improvement plan. Ideas discussed included upgrades to athletic fields, more pickleball courts, improvements to parking, a skate park, and improvements to disc golf. The grant could potentially cover costs of up to $500,000, with the town to cover the remainder of the cost. It was noted that some project costs could potentially be reduced by using in-house work. Council members also discussed project priorities. It was stated that additional pickleball courts could improve competitiveness during the grant process, and it was noted that previous park improvements did increase the public's use of the areas. The council approved moving forward with a grant application process, stating that additional discussions for planning and details will take place over the coming weeks. At Monday's town council meeting, North Judson officials approved a $20,000 contribution to Community Services of Stark County, who has reported a projected $90,000 annual deficit in the wake of government and state funds being cut drastically over the past few years. During North Judson's council meeting, representatives from Community Services shared that the organization has been around for more than 50 years and has never requested this type of local government support before. North Judson officials noted that Community Services plays an important role locally, serving residents in the community, particularly at the North Judson Senior Site. Following discussion, the council approved its $20,000 contribution, totaling $90,000 when added to Stark County Commissioner's $70,000 contribution approved on Monday morning. Officials stated that Community Services still continues to face uncertainty regarding future state and federal funding levels. The North Judson Wayne Township Volunteer Fire Department shared with town council on Monday evening that it is seeking volunteers. The agency reports 4 open positions on its roster. Fire Department Representative Paul Rain stated that the department welcomes suggestions and referrals from community members who may know individuals interested in serving on the fire department. The open positions were shared as part of the department's regular report to the council, which also covered an update on equipment repairs. The station said they are still waiting on a quote for repair for Tanker 163 after a blowout caused damage. I'm Becca Shepherd from the WKVI Information Center. Visit our website, WKVI.com, or our Facebook page, Tri-County News, for all of your local news 24/7.
0: 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Tonight, partly cloudy, low 46. A north wind will gust to 20 miles per hour. Tomorrow, mostly sunny, breezy, and 67 degrees. Tomorrow night, clouds and 49. Friday, rain showers likely with a high of 68 degrees. It'll be 73 on Saturday. I'm Bill Banks. For your local forecast 24/7, visit WKVI.com.
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20: This is a Bloomberg Money Minute. Huge gains today on Wall Street on renewed hopes for a diplomatic end to the war in Iran, despite threats out of Tehran to attack other Gulf states if the U.S., as threatened, launches further military strikes. But there are signs that peace talks are making progress, and that sent oil prices plunging. Oil closing just above $98 a barrel, down from $108 yesterday, and that sent stocks soaring. All the major averages today up 1 to 1.5%. At the close, the Dow was up 645 points. It's back above the 50,000 threshold. The Nasdaq up 400 points. The S&P up 79. OpenAI, the maker of that popular ChatGPT chatbot, is preparing paperwork to file for an initial public stock offering. The company could begin trading shares as soon as September, according to the Wall Street Journal. And the EPA looking to investigate if a Meta Platforms data center project contaminated drinking water in rural Morgan County, Georgia. Tom Busby, Bloomberg Radio.
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1: 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I'm C.J. Miller, Hoosier Ag Today News.
4: Turning now to funeral arrangements. 79-year-old Joseph Joe William Downs of Fort Wayne, formerly of Knox, passed away May 9th. Friends will be received from 11 a.m. until the time of the 1 p.m. service this Saturday, May 23rd, at the Brayman and Son Memorial Chapel in Knox. Contributions may be made to the Humane Society or Doctors Without Borders in memory of 79-year-old Joseph Joe William Downs of Fort Wayne and formerly of Knox. 73-year-old Margie Mae Deller of Winnemac passed away May 12th. Visitation will take place from noon to 2 p.m. Saturday, May 23rd at Frayne Mortuary in Winnemac, with services to begin at 2 p.m. Memorial contributions may be made to the family care of Michael Deller in memory of 73-year-old Margie Mae Deller of Winnemac. Remember, you can find complete obituary information online at WKVI.com.
5: From the Tri-County Weather Center, I'm Bill Banks on All News 1520 WKVI. 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Tonight, partly cloudy, low 46. A north wind will gust to 20 miles per hour. Tomorrow, mostly sunny, breezy, and 67 degrees. Tomorrow night, clouds and 49. Friday, rain showers likely with a high of 68 degrees. It'll be 73 on Saturday. I'm Bill Banks. For your local forecast 24/7, visit WKVI.com.
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10: Network Indiana Sports, I'm Nick Rodekamp. A pivotal season coming up for the Indianapolis Colts, and they're going to be without a staple at wide receiver. Receivers coach Reggie Wayne discussed today how the team looks to replace Michael Pittman Jr., who was traded to the Pittsburgh Steelers after six seasons in the Circle City.
11: Well, he was a coach from day one. He brought physicality, intensity, leader of the room. His departure is definitely going to be a big space to fill, but guys are eager to come together and fill that void. I mean, it's going to be hard to replace a pit no matter how you look at it. Done a lot of good things here, but guys are, you know, jumping at the bit to get that opportunity.
10: The injury report is clean for the Indiana Fever ahead of tonight's game against the Portland Fire, which tips at 7 p.m. on WIBC. Both teams 2-2, the Fever coming off a win over Seattle despite missing post player Aaliyah Boston, who sat out for the first time since high school due to a lower leg injury. The Fever second in scoring at 96 points per game, game, but allowing over 91 points per game this season. The Fire coming off a one-point win over Connecticut. Their leading scorer, Carla Leite, listed as questionable with an ankle injury. Ed Carpenter Racing driver Alexander Rossi anticipates starting in Sunday's Indianapolis 500 despite a heavy crash in practice earlier this week. Rossi, on the latest episode of his podcast with James Hinchcliffe, discussed how, despite losing control at over 200 miles per hour, IndyCar's safety innovations kept him from sustaining serious injury.
7: It was one of those incidents where you're just blown away repeatedly by the safety of IndyCar and all of the advancements that they have made. And the only thing that we're dealing with is a very small bone on the inside of my ankle, which this very large club foot will come off tomorrow.
10: Rossi's backup car will roll off in second on race day, while Pato O'Ward, also caught up in the crash, will start sixth in his backup machine. For Network Indiana Sports, I'm Nick Rodecap.
12: Fox News, I'm Chris DeMeo. The president's job approval has slipped below 40% in the latest Fox News poll as voters express concerns about the economy.
13: 39% approve of the president's performance, with just 29% approving his handling of the economy. A little more than half of those polled said rising gas prices are a major problem for their families, with the same number saying their families' finances are worse now compared to 2 years ago.
12: Fox's Jessica Rosenthal. President Trump endorsing Texas Attorney General Ken Paxton for Senate over incumbent John Cornyn.
14: He's been in office since I was in college, and I'm 63. And I've asked every voter that I've met, whether it's one or thousands, can you name one great accomplishment of John Cornyn? And the answer has, there's never been an answer. And that's part of the problem. He doesn't deliver results for Texas.
12: Paxton appearing on Fox's The Ingram Angle. The winner faces Democrat James Tallarico. 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
18: Finding out 2 months later. You're listening to Network Indiana. I'm Jarrett Lewis. World-famous eater Joey Chestnut pleading guilty to 2 counts of battery after he hit someone at a restaurant and bar in Westfield 2 months ago. He's getting 6 months of probation for it. Hamilton County Prosecutor Josh Coker says Chestnut has not been barred from the Joe's Grill in Westfield.
19: Not as part of the plea agreement and the sentencing order. I'm not aware of him being trespassed away or any kind of protective order.
18: And he's expected to compete in the hot dog eating contest on Coney Island on July 4th. Republican State Rep Becky Cash says Indiana needs to review its responses to sexual assault response. She says she's happy to hear that the Interim Study Committee on Public Health, Behavioral Health, and Human Services is going to be looking at that.
20: Studying Indiana's current response systems and exploring a statewide plan can help ensure victims are met with professionalism, compassion, and access to the resources they need to recover and be empowered.
18: She believes it's best if the committee talks to state police, local law enforcement associations, and survivors to find where the gaps and inconsistencies are in order to clean that up. The Indy 500 is just days away, and police are explaining the ways they plan to keep you safe at the event. Ryan Hedrick has more.
0: Pack 350,000 people into the Speedway, and naturally it becomes a top security priority. That's why cops are asking you, if something feels off, let them know.
21: Maybe it's something that's been left abandoned in an odd place.
0: IMPD Chief Tanya Terry at a Wednesday news conference.
21: Maybe it's a cooler, maybe it's a backpack. Usually people don't leave their valuables unattended for long periods of time.
0: You'll see and not see officers and agents from the FBI, Homeland Security, Indiana State Police, and Speedway cops around IMS this weekend. Ryan Hedrick, Network Indiana.
18: And the weather also being monitored closely for this weekend at the Indianapolis Motor Speedway. There's expected to be a lot of rain on Friday, but nothing severe.
22: Kind of the typical late spring showers and thunderstorms.
18: Mike Ryan, a meteorologist at the National Weather Service, says spotty showers are in the forecast for Sunday. I'm Jarrett Lewis. 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
23: The Plymouth Verde Development Commission will consider aircraft maintenance. I'm Rusty Nixon, Max 98.3 FM News. Plymouth Verde Development Commission will consider financial support for a new career and technical education, or CTE, program in aircraft maintenance at the Plymouth Airport. Program would be part of the current Alpha Flight School that provides CTE courses in aviation to local high school students. City Attorney Jeff Huyen told the commission that current studies being conducted by the city regarding the future of the airport show the new program would fit in with those plans.
24: A lot of the work so far has been to evaluate what other airports have done and are doing and where the opportunities are for the Plymouth Airport. Certainly one of those opportunities is in flight training and aviation mechanics, both the training of new mechanics that they're talking about, but also just providing aircraft maintenance programs. There's a huge demand for aircraft maintenance, and there are not a lot of maintenance facilities in this area.
23: Jody Marone and Deb Benty, representing Alpha Flight's new venture, told the commission that they had already received a grant of $50,000 from the Marshall County Community Foundation and requested support from redevelopment TIF funds for another $50,000 that would fund the equipment needs for the first 2 years. Marone told the board that 30 students had already signed up to begin the program at its first session, which would begin in the fall of 2026. Plan would be to increase to 90 students in 2027 and 120 in the following fall. Huyen said the commission could only provide equipment funding, no operational costs, and the support funds would be drawn from TIF 3. Members of the commission were supportive of the venture. They'll look at the proposal in more detail for discussion at their June 16th meeting. Graduation's upon us for 2026, and here are the dates and times for local commencement ceremonies in Marshall County. Argus High School will hold their commencement Friday, May 29th at 7 p.m. Bremen on Friday, this Friday, May 22nd at 7 p.m. Culver Academy commencement events all day on Friday, May 29th and Saturday, May 30th. Graduation and final formation for the class of 2026 events will be all day on Sunday, May 31st. Culver High School, graduation Friday, May 29th at 7 p.m. Plymouth High School on Sunday, May 31st at 2 p.m. Eastern Time at the Rockpile Football Stadium. Rain date will be Tuesday, June 2nd at 7 p.m. And Triton High School, Sunday, May 31st at 2 p.m. Eastern Time in the high school gymnasium. A man and his turtle on drugs? Renuka Bajpai reports.
25: Authorities with the Indiana Department of Natural Resources say the incident occurred in Harrison County when officers found a suspect behaving erratically in the roadway while holding an eastern box turtle, a protected species. During the investigation, officers said they discovered meth and tools to make the drug. Later, authorities confirmed the turtle was unharmed and released back into the wild. Renuka Bajpai, Network Indiana.
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1: 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Tonight, partly cloudy, low 46. A north wind will gust to 20 miles per hour. Tomorrow, mostly sunny, breezy, and 67 degrees. Tomorrow night, clouds and 49. Friday, rain showers likely with a high of 68 degrees. It'll be 73 on Saturday. I'm Bill Banks. For your local forecast 24/7, visit WKVI.com.
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4: This is a Bloomberg Money Minute. Huge gains today on Wall Street on renewed hopes for a diplomatic end to the war in Iran, despite threats out of Tehran to attack other Gulf states if the U.S., as threatened, launches further military strikes. But there are signs that peace talks are making progress, and that sent oil prices plunging. Oil closing just above $98 a barrel, down from $108 yesterday, and that sent stocks soaring. All the major averages today up 1 to 1.5%. At the close, the Dow was up 645 points. It's back above the 50,000 threshold. The NASDAQ up 400 points, the S&P up 79. OpenAI, the maker of that popular ChatGPT chatbot, is preparing paperwork to file for an initial public stock offering. The company could begin trading shares as soon as September, according to the Wall Street Journal. And the EPA looking to investigate if a Meta Platforms data center project contaminated drinking water in rural Morgan County, Georgia. Tom Busby, Bloomberg Radio.
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38: Celebrating victory at the Indianapolis 500 with an ice-cold bottle of milk.
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0: 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I'm C.J. 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
23: The Plymouth Verde Development Commission will consider aircraft maintenance. I'm Rusty Nixon, Max 98.3 FM News. Plymouth Redevelopment Commission will consider financial support for a new career and technical education, or CTE, program in aircraft maintenance at the Plymouth Airport. Program would be part of the current Alpha Flight School that provides CTE courses in aviation to local high school students. City Attorney Jeff Huyen told the commission that current studies being conducted by the city regarding the future of the airport show the new program would fit in with those plans.
24: A lot of the work so far has been to evaluate what other airports have done and are doing and where the opportunities are for the Plymouth Airport. Certainly one of those opportunities is in flight training and aviation mechanics, both the training of new mechanics that they're talking about, but also just providing aircraft maintenance programs. There's a huge demand for aircraft maintenance, and there are not a lot of maintenance facilities in this area.
23: Jody Marone and Deb Benty, representing Alpha Flight's new venture, told the commission that they had already received a grant of $50,000 from the Marshall County Community Foundation and requested support from redevelopment TIF funds for another $50,000 that would fund the equipment needs for the first 2 years. Marone told the board that 30 students had already signed up to begin the program in its first session, which would begin in the fall of 2026. Plan would be to increase to 90 students in 2027 and 120 in the following fall. William said the commission could only provide equipment funding, no operational costs, and the support funds would be drawn from TIF 3. Members of the commission were supportive of the venture. They'll look at the proposal in more detail for discussion at their June 16th meeting. Graduation's upon us for 2026, and here are the dates and times for local commencement ceremonies in Marshall County. Argus High School will hold their commencement Friday, May 29th at 7 p.m. Bremen on this Friday, May 22nd at 7 p.m. Culver Academy commencement events all day on Friday, May 29th and Saturday, May 30th. Graduation and final formation for the class of 2026 events will be all day on Sunday, May 31st. Culver High School, graduation Friday, May 29th at 7 p.m. Plymouth High School on Sunday, May 31st at 2 p.m. Eastern Time at the Rockpile Football Stadium. Rain date will be Tuesday, June 2nd at 7 p.m. And Triton High School, Sunday, May 31st at 2 p.m. Eastern Time in the high school gymnasium. A man and his turtle on drugs? Raduca Bajpai reports.
25: Authorities with the Indiana Department of Natural Resources say the incident occurred in Harrison County when officers found a suspect behaving erratically in the roadway while holding an eastern box turtle, a protected species. During the investigation, officers said they discovered meth and tools to make the drug. Later, authorities confirmed the turtle was unharmed and released back into the wild. Renuka Bajpai, Network Indiana.
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1: From the Tri-County Weather Center, I'm Bill Banks on All News 1520 WKVI. 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Tonight, partly cloudy, low 46. A north wind will gust to 20 miles per hour. Tomorrow, mostly sunny, breezy, and 67 degrees. Tomorrow night, clouds and 49. Friday, rain showers likely with a high of 68 degrees. It'll be 73 on Saturday. I'm Bill Banks. For your local forecast 24/7, visit WKVI.com.
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23: In a press release last night, Plymouth High School announced that Ron Schaefer has informed the school of his decision to resign from his positions as head football coach and dean of students effective immediately. In his message to school leadership, Schaefer shared that the decision was not made lightly and that after careful consideration, he believes stepping aside is the right thing to do for the program and for Plymouth High School. So the Rockies in search of a new head football coach late into the preseason. Game of the week last night at Bill Nixon Field, it was Northridge shutting out Plymouth by a final of 7-0. Mason Zimmerman with a masterful performance on the mound for the Raiders held Plymouth to just 4 hits, 2 of those by Weston Merritt, second baseman for the Pilgrims, our player of the game. Don't forget, coming up Saturday, it's the Tony Ross Memorial Tournament. It'll be held at Bill Nixon Field, and we'll have the Plymouth games there for you. It's first game, 11 o'clock, first pitch. Our pregame right around 10:30 as the Pilgrims take on Tippecanoe Valley. After that, well, it depends on if they win or lose. 4 o'clock for the consolation game, and then 5:30 is set for the final. We'll know Saturday when game 2 will be. That's your sports check. I'm Rusty Nixon. Don't forget, you can get your sports news 24/7. All you got to do is go to sportstothemax.net or Facebook, Sports to the Max. YouTube, yeah, we got podcasts. We got everything. Look for Sports to the Max. I'm Rusty Nixon, Max 98.3 FM, part of the winning team at Kankakee Valley Broadcasting.
11: ABC News, I'm Dave Packer. U.S. federal prosecutors announcing the indictment of former Cuban President Raul Castro on the anniversary of the day the country was established. Reaction on the streets of Miami.
12: The Cuban people are finally getting their justice. They're going to bring him over and try him as the murderer he is.
11: Officials say the 94-year-old allegedly ordered an illegal attack on a plane that killed rescue workers responding to Cuban refugees on rafts. Growing opposition in Congress to the plan to pay out up to $1.8 billion to those who say that they were targeted by federal prosecutors, including President Trump's allies. Some Republicans say they're going to try and shut it down. The American missionary doctor who tested positive for the Ebola virus is in a U.S. base in Germany receiving treatment. Bipartisan support in a House committee for making sure TSA workers get paid during any future government shutdowns. New rule at Harvard to combat grade inflation. Now no more than 20% of students can get an A. This is ABC News. A former Democratic heavyweight from Massachusetts has died.
13: Outspoken, pugnacious, and extremely colorful, Barney Frank once said this to an activist critical of the Obama administration.
14: Ma'am, trying to have a conversation with you would be like trying to argue with a dining room table. I have no interest in doing it.
13: As chair of the House Financial Services Committee during the Great Recession, Frank authored the key banking reforms that became known as the Dodd-Frank Act. In 1987, he became the first member of Congress to voluntarily come out as gay. He retired in 2013 after 16 terms in the House. Stephen Portnoy, ABC News, Washington.
11: Indiana prosecutors are looking into the circumstances of a 75-year-old woman's death inside of a Tim Hortons coffee shop Tuesday after she reportedly got into a physical altercation with an employee and was later found unresponsive. The cause of death remains pending, and the Allen County Prosecutor's Office says no decisions have been made on possible criminal charges for anyone involved. Dave Packer, ABC News.
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6: Finding out 2 months later. You're listening to Network Indiana. I'm Jarrett Lewis. World-famous eater Joey Chestnut pleading guilty to 2 counts of battery after he hit someone at a restaurant and bar in Westfield 2 months ago. He's getting 6 months of probation for it. Hamilton County Prosecutor Josh Coker says Chestnut has not been barred from the Joe's Grill in Westfield.
8: Not as part of the plea agreement and the sentencing order. I'm not aware of him being trespassed away or any kind of protective order.
6: And he's expected to compete in the hot dog eating contest on Coney Island on July 4th. Republican State Rep Becky Cash says Indiana needs to review its responses to sexual assault response. She says she's happy to hear that the Interim Study Committee on Public Health, Behavioral Health, and Human Services is going to be looking at that.
15: Studying Indiana's current response systems and exploring a statewide plan can help ensure victims are met with professionalism, compassion, and access to the resources they need to recover and be empowered.
6: She believes it's best if the committee talks to state police, local law enforcement associations, and survivors to find where the gaps and inconsistencies are in order to clean that up. The Indy 500 is just days away, and police are explaining the ways they plan to keep you safe at the event. Ryan Hedrick has more.
16: Pack 350,000 people into the Speedway, and naturally it becomes a top security priority. That's why cops are asking you, if something feels off, let them know.
17: Maybe it's something that's been left abandoned in an odd place.
16: IMPD Chief Tanya Terry at a Wednesday news conference.
17: Maybe it's a cooler, maybe it's a backpack. Usually people don't leave their valuables unattended for long periods of time.
16: You'll see and not see officers and agents from the FBI, Homeland Security, Indiana State Police, and Speedway cops around IMS this weekend. Ryan Hedrick, Network Indiana.
6: And the weather also being monitored closely for this weekend at the Indianapolis Motor Speedway. There's expected to be a lot of rain on Friday, but nothing severe.
18: Kind of the typical late spring showers and thunderstorms.
6: Mike Ryan, a meteorologist at the National Weather Service, says spotty showers are in the forecast for Sunday. I'm Jarrett Lewis. 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
19: On Monday, North Judson officials approved plans to apply for a grant from the Department of Natural Resources. I'm Becca Shepherd from the WKVI Information Center. This grant could supply a wide range of park improvements in the future. During Monday night's town council meeting, council members discussed applying for a 2026 Land and Water Conservation Fund grant, which is offered through the Indiana Department of Natural Resources, or DNR. Councilors approved moving forward with the application process. Officials said the grant program previously helped to fund multiple park improvements in North Judson. It was explained that communities are only allowed to apply for these grants during even-numbered years, while the odd-numbered years are for state project funding. During discussion, council members talked about several projects in the town's park improvement plan. Ideas discussed included upgrades to athletic fields, more pickleball courts, improvements to parking, a skate park, and improvements to disc golf. The grant could potentially cover costs of up to $500,000, with the town to cover the remainder of the cost. It was noted that some project costs could potentially be reduced by using in-house work. Council members also discussed project priorities. It was stated that additional pickleball courts could improve competitiveness during the grant process, and it was noted that previous park improvements did increase the public's use of the areas. The council approved moving forward with a grant application process, stating that additional discussions for planning and details will take place over the coming weeks. At Monday's town council meeting, North Judson officials approved a $20,000 contribution to Community Services of Stark County, who has reported a projected $90,000 annual deficit in the wake of government and state funds being cut drastically over the past few years. During North Judson's council meeting, representatives from Community Services shared that the organization has been around for more than 50 years and has never requested this type of local government support before. North Judson officials noted that Community Services plays an important role locally, serving residents in the community, particularly at the North Judson Senior Site. Following discussion, the council approved its $20,000 contribution, totaling $90,000 when added to Stark County Commissioner's $70,000 contribution approved on Monday morning. Officials stated that Community Services still continues to face uncertainty regarding future state and federal funding levels. The North Judson Wayne Township Volunteer Fire Department shared with town council on Monday evening that it is seeking volunteers. The agency reports 4 open positions on its roster. Fire Department Representative Paul Rain stated that the department welcomes suggestions and referrals from community members who may know individuals interested in serving on the fire department. The open positions were shared as part of the department's regular report to the council, which also covered an update on equipment repairs. The station said they are still waiting on a quote for repair for Tanker 163 after a blowout caused damage. I'm Becca Shepherd from the WKVI Information Center. Visit our website, WKVI.com, or our Facebook page, Tri-County News, for all of your local news 24/7.
1: 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Tonight, partly cloudy, low 46. A north wind will gust to 20 miles per hour. Tomorrow, mostly sunny, breezy, and 67 degrees. Tomorrow night, clouds and 49. Friday, rain showers likely with a high of 68 degrees. It'll be 73 on Saturday. I'm Bill Banks. For your local forecast 24/7, visit WKVI.com.
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3: This is a Bloomberg Money Minute. Huge gains today on Wall Street on renewed hopes for a diplomatic end to the war in Iran, despite threats out of Tehran to attack other Gulf states if the U.S., as threatened, launches further military strikes. But there are signs that peace talks are making progress, and that sent oil prices plunging. Oil closing just above $98 a barrel, down from $108 yesterday, and that sent stocks soaring. All the major averages today up 1% to 1.5%. At the close, the Dow was up 645 points. It's back above the 50,000 threshold. The NASDAQ up 400 points, the S&P up 79. OpenAI, the maker of that popular ChatGPT chatbot, is preparing paperwork to file for an initial public stock offering. The company could begin trading shares as soon as September, according to the Wall Street Journal. And the EPA looking to investigate if a Meta Platforms data center project contaminated drinking water in rural Morgan County, Georgia. Tom Busby, Bloomberg Radio.
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0: Founder Gary Truitt recently was honored with the Farm Broadcaster of the Year Award from our National Association of Farm Broadcasting. Gary was really surprised by the honor, but I can tell you many of us weren't. Gary's work for agriculture goes far outside his Indiana borders. Speaking for my fellow farm broadcasters, the 65 Indiana radio stations that have aired Gary's Indiana reports, many for the last three decades, and thousands of Hoosier farmers and rural listeners. Congratulations, Gary.
1: Celebrating victory at the Indianapolis 500 with an ice-cold bottle of milk. I'm C.J. 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
1: 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I'm C.J. 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
4: Turning now to funeral arrangements. 79-year-old Joseph Joe William Downs of Fort Wayne, formerly of Knox, passed away May 9th. Friends will be received from 11 a.m. until the time of the 1 p.m. service this Saturday, May 23rd, at the Brayman & Son Memorial Chapel in Knox. Contributions may be made to the Humane Society or Doctors Without Borders in memory of 79-year-old Joseph Joe William Downs of Fort Wayne and formerly of Knox. 73-year-old Margie Mae Deller of Winnemac passed away May 12th. Visitation will take place from noon to 2 p.m. Saturday, May 23rd at Frayne Mortuary in Winnemac, with services to begin at 2 p.m. Memorial contributions may be made to the family care of Michael Deller in memory of 73-year-old Margie Mae Deller of Winnemac. Remember, you can find complete obituary information online at WKVI.com.
5: 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Tonight, partly cloudy, low 46. A north wind will gust to 20 miles per hour. Tomorrow, mostly sunny, breezy, and 67 degrees. Tomorrow night, clouds and 49. Friday, rain showers likely with a high of 68 degrees. It'll be 73 on Saturday. I'm Bill Banks. For your local forecast 24/7, visit WKVI.com.
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sports check. We look at the North Judson St. Pierre Lady Blue Jays, 12-8 on the season, 4-2 in Hoosier North Athletic Conference play. But something I wanted to bring up is Molly Madsen, here in her senior year, having such a phenomenal year. She has broke her own season home run record. It was set at 8 there at North Judson. She now holds it with 10. She tied her own season RBI record. It was 31, now 31 and counting. Is there still time to go this season? She broke the career wins record. It was 31 by Delaney Kaminsky, now 39 and counting. Molly broke the season wins record. Was 11 by Delaney Kaminsky, now 12 and counting. She passed 500 career strikeouts like we talked about last week. She's 3 hits away from 100 career hits there at North Judson. Her career records set there at North Judson are 25 home runs and counting, 109 RBIs and counting, 522 season

0: strikeouts and counting, and 38 season wins and counting. She's going on to play softball at the next level at Elmhurst College. She is the real deal. Wanted to bring that up about Molly Madsen. Is that your sports check? I'm Mitch Columbi. 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
9: ABC News, I'm Dave Packer. Two police officers who fought off the mob on January 6th filing a lawsuit against the Trump administration, trying to block the $1.8 billion fund that could hand out payments to their attackers. ABC's Mary Bruce.
10: Trump insists the fund is needed to help people he claims were mistreated by the Biden Justice Department.
11: People were destroyed. They went to jail. Their families were ruined.
10: But on Capitol Hill, outrage among a growing number of Republicans rejecting the idea of taxpayer payouts to rioters.
9: The Justice Department Wednesday charging former Cuban President Raul Castro with murder over his alleged role in shooting down two planes that were carrying humanitarian aid in 1996. Acting Attorney General Todd Blanche saying he will, quote, show up here by his own will or another way. Hundreds of flights canceled, hundreds more delayed Wednesday after a sinkhole opened up on the runway at New York's LaGuardia Airport. This is ABC News. Emergency teams in New Mexico say three people are dead and over a dozen first responders are being treated after a call to a home east of Albuquerque. ABC's Alex Stone has more.
12: New Mexico State Police say three of four people who were found inside of the home unresponsive have now died in what is believed to have been a drug overdose. But during the response, 18 first responders were exposed to that substance and had symptoms, and they were quarantined. Two of the first responders have been listed in serious condition. Teams are working to identify the substance. Investigators do not believe the threat of it is airborne, and they're telling the local community that there is no threat. Alex Stone, ABC News.
9: Carbon monoxide and natural gas have both been ruled out. The Texas-based Elon Musk-led rocket and satellite company SpaceX filed for an initial public offering on the stock market, paving the way for one of the most highly anticipated listings of the year. Dave Packer, ABC News.
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16: Finding out 2 months later. You're listening to Network Indiana. I'm Jarrett Lewis. World-famous eater Joey Chestnut pleading guilty to 2 counts of battery after he hit someone at a restaurant and bar in Westfield 2 months ago. He's getting 6 months of probation for it. Hamilton County Prosecutor Josh Coker says Chestnut has not been barred from the Joe's Grill in Westfield.
17: Not as part of the plea agreement and the sentencing order. I'm not aware of him being trespassed away or any kind of protective order.
16: And he's expected to compete in the hot dog eating contest on Coney Island on July 4th. Republican State Rep Becky Cash says Indiana needs to review its responses to sexual assault response. She says she's happy to hear that the Interim Study Committee on Public Health, Behavioral Health, and Human Services is going to be looking at that.
18: Studying Indiana's current response systems and exploring a statewide plan can help ensure victims are met with professionalism, compassion, and access to the resources they need to recover and be empowered.
16: She believes it's best if the committee talks to state police, local law enforcement associations, and survivors to find where the gaps and inconsistencies are in order to clean that up. The Indy 500 is just days away, and police are explaining the ways they plan to keep you safe at the event. Ryan Hedrick has more.
19: Pack 350,000 people into the Speedway, and naturally it becomes a top security priority. That's why cops are asking you, if something feels off, let them know.
20: Maybe it's something that's been left abandoned in an odd place.
19: IMPD Chief Tanya Terry at a Wednesday news conference.
20: Maybe it's a cooler, maybe it's a backpack. Usually people don't leave their valuables unattended for long periods of time.
19: You'll see and not see officers and agents from the FBI, Homeland Security, Indiana State Police, and Speedway cops around IMS this weekend. Ryan Hedrick, Network Indiana.
16: And the weather also being monitored closely for this weekend at the Indianapolis Motor Speedway. There's expected to be a lot of rain on Friday, but nothing severe.
21: Kind of the typical late spring showers and thunderstorm.
16: Mike Ryan, a meteorologist at the National Weather Service, says spotty showers are in the forecast for Sunday. I'm Jarrett Lewis. 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
22: On Monday, North Judson officials approved plans to apply for a grant from the Department of Natural Resources. I'm Becca Shepherd from the WKVI Information Center. This grant could supply a wide range of park improvements in the future. During Monday night's town council meeting, council members discussed applying for a 2026 Land and Water Conservation Fund grant, which is offered through the Indiana Department of Natural Resources, or DNR. Councilors approved moving forward with the application process. Officials said the grant program previously helped to fund multiple park improvements in North Judson. It was explained that communities are only allowed to apply for these grants during even-numbered years, while the odd-numbered years are for state project funding. During discussion, council members talked about several projects in the town's park improvement plan. Ideas discussed included upgrades to athletic fields, more pickleball courts, improvements to parking, a skate park, and improvements to disc golf. The grant could potentially cover costs of up to $500,000, with the town to cover the remainder of the cost. It was noted that some project costs could potentially be reduced by using in-house work. Council members also discussed project priorities. It was stated that additional pickleball courts could improve competitiveness during the grant process, and it was noted that previous park improvements did increase the public's use of the areas. The council approved moving forward with a grant application process, stating that additional discussions for planning and details will take place over the coming weeks. At Monday's town council meeting, North Judson officials approved a $20,000 contribution to Community Services of Stark County, who has reported a projected $90,000 annual deficit in the wake of government and state funds being cut drastically over the past few years. During North Judson's council meeting, representatives from Community Services shared that the organization has been around for more than 50 years and has never requested this type of local government support before. North Judson officials noted that Community Services plays an important role locally, serving residents in the community, particularly at the North Judson Senior Site. Following discussion, the council approved its $20,000 contribution, totaling $90,000 when added to Stark County Commissioner's $70,000 contribution approved on Monday morning. Officials stated that Community Services still continues to face uncertainty regarding future state and federal funding levels. The North Judson Wayne Township Volunteer Fire Department shared with town council on Monday evening that it is seeking volunteers. The agency reports 4 open positions on its roster. Fire Department Representative Paul Rain stated that the department welcomes suggestions and referrals from community members who may know individuals interested in serving on the fire department. The open positions were shared as part of the department's regular report to the council, which also covered an update on equipment repairs. The station said they are still waiting on a quote for repair for Tanker 163 after a blowout caused damage. I'm Becca Shepherd from the WKVI Information Center. Visit our website, WKVI.com, or our Facebook page, Tri-County News, for all of your local news 24/7.
1: From the Tri-County Weather Center, I'm Bill Banks on All News 1520 WKVI. 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Tonight, partly cloudy, low 46. A north wind will gust to 20 miles per hour. Tomorrow, mostly sunny, breezy, and 67 degrees. Tomorrow night, clouds and 49. Friday, rain showers likely with a high of 68 degrees. It'll be 73 on Saturday. I'm Bill Banks. For your local forecast 24/7, visit WKVI.com.
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24: This is a Bloomberg Money Minute. Huge gains today on Wall Street on renewed hopes for a diplomatic end to the war in Iran, despite threats out of Tehran to attack other Gulf states if the U.S., as threatened, launches further military strikes. But there are signs that peace talks are making progress, and that sent oil prices plunging. Oil closing just above $98 a barrel, down from $108 yesterday, and that sent stocks soaring. All the major averages today up 1 to 1.5%. At the close, the Dow was up 645 points. It's back above the 50,000 threshold. The NASDAQ up 400 points. The S&P up 79. OpenAI, the maker of that popular ChatGPT chatbot, is preparing paperwork to file for an initial public stock offering. The company could begin trading shares as soon as September, according to the Wall Street Journal. And the EPA looking to investigate if a Meta Platforms data center project contaminated drinking water in rural Morgan County, Georgia. Tom Busby, Bloomberg Radio.
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22: Turning now to funeral arrangements. 79-year-old Joseph Joe William Downs of Fort Wayne, formerly of Knox, passed away May 9th. Friends will be received from 11 a.m. until the time of the 1 p.m. service this Saturday, May 23rd, at the Brayman & Son Memorial Chapel in Knox. Contributions may be made to the Humane Society or Doctors Without Borders in memory of 79-year-old Joseph Joe William Downs of Fort Wayne and formerly of Knox. 73-year-old Margie Mae Deller of Winnemac passed away May 12th. Visitation will take place from noon to 2 p.m. Saturday, May 23rd at Frayne Mortuary in Winnemac, with services to begin at 2 p.m. Memorial contributions may be made to the family care of Michael Deller in memory of 73-year-old Margie Mae Deller of Winnemac. Remember, you can find complete obituary information online at WKVI.com.
1: 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Tonight, partly cloudy, low 46. A north wind will gust to 20 miles per hour. Tomorrow, mostly sunny, breezy, and 67 degrees. Tomorrow night, clouds and 49. Friday, rain showers likely with a high of 68 degrees. It'll be 73 on Saturday. I'm Bill Banks. For your local forecast 24/7, visit WKVI.com.
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9: Network Indiana Sports, I'm Nick Rodekamp. A pivotal season coming up for the Indianapolis Colts, and they're going to be without a staple at wide receiver. Receivers coach Reggie Wayne discussed today how the team looks to replace Michael Pittman Jr., who was traded to the Pittsburgh Steelers after six seasons in the Circle City.
11: Well, Pitt was, he was a coach from day one. He brought physicality, intensity, leader of the room. His departure is definitely going to be a big space to fill. But guys are eager to come together and fill that void. It's going to be hard to replace Pitt, no matter how you look at it. He's done a lot of good things here, but guys are, jumping at the bit to get that opportunity.
9: The injury report is clean for the Indiana Fever ahead of tonight's game against the Portland Fire, which tips at 7 p.m. on WIBC. Both teams 2-2, the Fever coming off a win over Seattle despite missing post player Aaliyah Boston, who sat out for the first time since high school due to a lower leg injury. The Fever second in scoring at 96 points per game, but allowing over 91 points per game this season. The Fire coming off a one-point win over Connecticut. Their leading scorer, Carla Leite, listed as questionable with an ankle injury. Ed Carpenter Racing driver Alexander Rossi anticipates starting in Sunday's Indianapolis 500 despite a heavy crash in practice earlier this week. Rossi, on the latest episode of his podcast with James Hinchcliffe, discussed how, despite losing control at over 200 miles per hour, IndyCar's safety innovations kept him from sustaining serious injury.
12: It was one of those incidents where you're just blown away repeatedly by the safety of IndyCar and all of the advancements that they have made. And the only thing that we're dealing with is a very small bone on the inside of my ankle, which this very large club foot will come off tomorrow.
9: Rossi's backup car will roll off in second on race day, while Pato O'Ward, also caught up in the crash, will start sixth in his backup machine. For Network Indiana Sports, I'm Nick Rodekamp.
13: Fox News, I'm Deborah Valentine. New warnings from Iran should military attacks occur again. Fox's Ashley Webster reports from Tel Aviv, Israel.
14: Iran's Revolutionary Guard is threatening to extend the war beyond the region if the United States decides to resume its military attacks. Iran's foreign minister says a return to war will, quote, feature many more surprises.
13: Reuters reporting Iran has executed two more people for creating a group to disrupt the country's security. The Justice Department is creating an advisory committee on anti-Semitism to inform the acting U.S. Attorney General on how to combat hate targeting Jews. Chairman of the DOJ Task Force to Combat Anti-Semitism, Leo Terrell, on Fox's Hannity.
15: I'm not Jewish. This is an issue that involves everyone, black, white, brown, Catholics, Muslims, Baptists, Christians.
13: The group will hear from victims in town hall style events. America's listening to Fox News.
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16: Finding out 2 months later. You're listening to Network Indiana. I'm Jarrett Lewis. World-famous eater Joey Chestnut pleading guilty to 2 counts of battery after he hit someone at a restaurant and bar in Westfield 2 months ago. He's getting 6 months of probation for it. Hamilton County Prosecutor Josh Coker says Chestnut has not been barred from the Joe's Grill in Westfield.
31: Not as part of the plea agreement and the sentencing order. I'm not aware of him being trespassed away or any kind of protective order.
16: And he's expected to compete in the hot dog eating contest on Coney Island on July 4th. Republican State Rep. Becky Cash says Indiana needs to review its responses to sexual assault response. She says she's happy to hear that the Interim Study Committee on Public Health, Behavioral Health, and Human Services is going to be looking at that.
0: Studying Indiana's current response systems and exploring a statewide plan can help ensure victims are met with professionalism, compassion, and access to the resources they need to recover and be empowered.
16: She believes it's best if the committee talks to state police, local law enforcement associations, and survivors to find where the gaps and inconsistencies are in order to clean that up. The Indy 500 is just days away, and police are explaining the ways they plan to keep you safe at the event. Ryan Hedrick has more.
3: Pack 350,000 people into the Speedway, and naturally it becomes a top security priority. That's why cops are asking you, if something feels off, let them know.
4: Maybe it's something that's been left abandoned in an odd place.
3: IMPD Chief Tanya Terry at a Wednesday news conference.
4: Maybe it's a cooler, maybe it's a backpack. Usually people don't leave their valuables unattended for long periods of time.
3: You'll see and not see officers and agents from the FBI, Homeland Security, Indiana State Police, and Speedway cops around IMS this weekend. Ryan Hedrick, Network Indiana.
16: And the weather also being monitored closely for this weekend at the Indianapolis Motor Speedway. There's expected to be a lot of rain on Friday, but nothing severe.
6: Kind of the typical late spring showers and thunderstorm.
16: Mike Ryan, a meteorologist at the National Weather Service, says spotty showers are in the forecast for Sunday. I'm Jarrett Lewis. 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
7: The Plymouth Verde Development Commission will consider aircraft maintenance. I'm Rustin Nixon, Max 98.3 FM News. Plymouth Verde Development Commission will consider financial support for a new career and technical education, or CTE, program in aircraft maintenance at the Plymouth Airport. Program would be part of the current Alpha Flight School that provides CTE courses in aviation to local high school students. City Attorney Jeff Huyen told the commission that current studies being conducted by the city regarding the future of the airport show the new program would fit in with those plans.
19: A lot of the work so far has been to evaluate what other airports have done and are doing and where the opportunities are for the Plymouth Airport. Certainly one of those opportunities is in flight training and aviation mechanics, both the training of new mechanics that they're talking about, but also just providing aircraft maintenance programs. There is a huge demand for aircraft maintenance, and there are not a lot of maintenance facilities in this area.
7: Jody Marone and Deb Venti, representing Alpha Flight's new venture, told the commission that they had already received a grant of $50,000 from the Marshall County Community Foundation and requested support from redevelopment TIF funds for another $50,000 that would fund the equipment needs for the first 2 years. Marone told the board that 30 students had already signed up to begin the program at its first session, which would begin in the fall of 2026. Plan would be to increase to 90 students in 2027 and 120 in the following fall. William said the commission could only provide equipment funding, no operational costs, and the support funds would be drawn from TIF 3. Members of the commission were supportive of the venture. They'll look at the proposal in more detail for discussion at their June 16th meeting. Graduation's upon us for 2026, and here are the dates and times for local commencement ceremonies in Marshall County. Argus High School will hold their commencement Friday, May 29th at 7 p.m. Bremen on this Friday, May 22nd at 7 p.m. Culver Academy commencement events all day on Friday, May 29th and Saturday, May 30th. Graduation and final formation for the class of 2026 events will be all day on Sunday, May 31st. Culver High School, graduation Friday, May 29th at 7 p.m. Plymouth High School on Sunday, May 31st at 2 p.m. Eastern Time at the Rockpile Football Stadium. Rain date will be Tuesday, June 2nd at 7 p.m. And Triton High School, Sunday, May 31st at 2 p.m. Eastern Time in the high school gymnasium. A man and his turtle on drugs? Raduca Bajpai reports.
20: Authorities with the Indiana Department of Natural Resources say the incident occurred in Harrison County when officers found a suspect behaving erratically in the roadway while holding an eastern box turtle, a protected species. During the investigation, officers said they discovered meth and tools to make the drug. Later, authorities confirmed the turtle was unharmed and released back into the wild. Renuka Bajpai, Network Indiana.
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1: 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Tonight, partly cloudy, low 46. A north wind will gust to 20 miles per hour. Tomorrow, mostly sunny, breezy, and 67 degrees. Tomorrow night, clouds and 49. Friday, rain showers likely with a high of 68 degrees. It'll be 73 on Saturday. I'm Bill Banks. For your local forecast 24/7, visit WKVI.com.
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3: This is a Bloomberg Money Minute. Huge gains today on Wall Street on renewed hopes for a diplomatic end to the war in Iran, despite threats out of Tehran to attack other Gulf states if the U.S., as threatened, launches further military strikes. But there are signs that peace talks are making progress, and that sent oil prices plunging. Oil closing just above $98 a barrel, down from $108 yesterday, and that sent stocks soaring. All the major averages today up 1 to 1.5%. At the close, the Dow was up 645 points. It's back above the 50,000 threshold. The Nasdaq up 400 points. The S&P up 79. OpenAI, the maker of that popular ChatGPT chatbot, is preparing paperwork to file for an initial public stock offering. The company could begin trading shares as soon as September, according to the Wall Street Journal. And the EPA looking to investigate if a Meta Platforms data center project contaminated drinking water in rural Morgan County, Georgia. Tom Busby, Bloomberg Radio.
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6: The Plymouth Verde Development Commission will consider aircraft maintenance. I'm Rusty Nixon, Max 98.3 FM News. Plymouth Redevelopment Commission will consider financial support for a new career and technical education, or CTE, program in aircraft maintenance at the Plymouth Airport. Program would be part of the current Alpha Flight School that provides CTE courses in aviation to local high school students. City Attorney Jeff Huyen told the commission that current studies being conducted by the city regarding the future of the airport show the new program would fit in with those plans.
7: A lot of the work so far has been to evaluate what other airports have done and are doing and where the opportunities are for the Plymouth Airport. Certainly one of those opportunities is in flight training and aviation mechanics, both the training of new mechanics that they're talking about, but also just providing aircraft maintenance programs. There's a huge demand for aircraft maintenance, and there are not a lot of maintenance facilities in this area.
6: Jody Marone and Deb Benty, representing Alpha Flight's new venture, told the commission that they had already received a grant of $50,000 from the Marshall County Community Foundation and requested support from redevelopment TIF funds for another $50,000 that would fund the equipment needs for the first 2 years. Marone told the board that 30 students had already signed up to begin the program at its first session, which would begin in the fall of 2026. Plan would be to increase to 90 students in 2027 and 120 in the following fall. Leon said the commission could only provide equipment funding, no operational costs, and the support funds would be drawn from TIF 3. Members of the commission were supportive of the venture. They'll look at the proposal in more detail for discussion at their June 16th meeting. Graduation's upon us for 2026, and here are the dates and times for local commencement ceremonies in Marshall County. Argus High School will hold their commencement Friday, May 29th at 7 p.m. Bremen on Friday, this Friday, May 22nd at 7 p.m. Culver Academy commencement events all day on Friday, May 29th and Saturday, May 30th. Graduation and final formation for the class of 2026 events will be all day on Sunday, May 31st. Culver High School, graduation Friday, May 29th at 7 p.m. Plymouth High School on Sunday, May 31st at 2 p.m. Eastern Time at the Rockpile Football Stadium. Rain date will be Tuesday, June 2nd at 7 p.m. And Triton High School, Sunday, May 31st at 2 p.m. Eastern Time in the high school gymnasium. A man and his turtle on drugs? Renuka Bajpai reports.
8: Authorities with the Indiana Department of Natural Resources say the incident occurred in Harrison County when officers found a suspect behaving erratically in the roadway while holding an eastern box turtle, a protected species. During the investigation, officers said they discovered meth and tools to make the drug. Later, authorities confirmed the turtle was unharmed and released back into the wild. Renuka Bhajpai, Network Indiana.
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9: From the Tri-County Weather Center, I'm Bill Banks on All News 1520 WKVI. 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Tonight, partly cloudy, low 46. A north wind will gust to 20 miles per hour. Tomorrow, mostly sunny, breezy, and 67 degrees. Tomorrow night, clouds and 49. Friday, rain showers likely with a high of 68 degrees. It'll be 73 on Saturday. I'm Bill Banks. For your local forecast 24/7, visit WKVI.com.
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6: In a press release last night, Plymouth High School announced that Ron Schaefer has informed the school of his decision to resign from his positions as head football coach and dean of students, effective immediately. In his message to school leadership, Schaefer shared that the decision was not made lightly and that after careful consideration, he believes stepping aside is the right thing to do for the program and for Plymouth High School. So the Rockies in search of a new head football coach late into the preseason. Game of the week last night at Bill Nixon Field, it was Northridge shutting out Plymouth by a final of 7-0. Mason Zimmerman with a masterful performance on the mound for the Raiders held Plymouth to just 4 hits, 2 of those by Weston Merritt, second baseman for the Pilgrims, our player of the game. Don't forget, coming up Saturday, it's the Tony Ross Memorial Tournament. It'll be held at Bill Nixon Field, and we'll have the Plymouth games there for you. It's first game, 11 o'clock, first pitch, our pregame right around 10:30, as the Pilgrims take on Tippecanoe Valley. After that, well, it depends on if they win or lose. 4 o'clock for the consolation game, and then 5:30 is set for the final. We'll know Saturday when game 2 will be. That's your sports check. I'm Rusty Nixon. Don't forget, you can get your sports news 24/7. All you got to do is go to sportstothemax.net or Facebook, Sports to the Max. YouTube, yeah, we got podcasts. We got everything. Look for Sports to the Max. I'm Rusty Nixon, Max 98.3 FM, part of the winning team at Kankakee Valley Broadcasting.
14: ABC News, I'm Dave Packer. Two police officers who fought off the mob on January 6th filing a lawsuit against the Trump administration, trying to block the $1.8 billion fund that could hand out payments to their attackers. ABC's Mary Bruce.
15: Trump insists the fund is needed to help people he claims were mistreated by the Biden Justice Department.
16: People were destroyed. They went to jail. Their families were ruined.
15: But on Capitol Hill, outrage among a growing number of Republicans rejecting the idea of taxpayer payouts to rioters.
14: The Justice Department Wednesday charging former Cuban President Raul Castro with murder over his alleged role in shooting down two planes that were carrying humanitarian aid in 1996. Acting Attorney General Todd Blanche saying he will, quote, show up here by his own will or another way. Hundreds of flights canceled, hundreds more delayed Wednesday after a sinkhole opened up on the runway at New York's LaGuardia Airport. This is ABC News. Emergency teams in New Mexico say three people are dead and over a dozen first responders are being treated after a call to a home east of Albuquerque. ABC's Alex Stone has more.
11: New Mexico State Police say three of four people who were found inside of the home unresponsive have now died in what is believed to have been a drug overdose. But during the response, 18 first responders were exposed to that substance and had symptoms, and they were quarantined. Two of the first responders have been listed in serious condition. Teams are working to identify the substance. Investigators do not believe the threat of it is airborne, and they're telling the local community that there is no threat. Alex Stone, ABC News.
14: Carbon monoxide and natural gas have both been ruled out. The Texas-based Elon Musk-led rocket and satellite company SpaceX filed for an initial public offering on the stock market, paving the way for one of the most highly anticipated listings of the year. Dave Packer, ABC News.
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20: Finding out 2 months later. You're listening to Network Indiana. I'm Jarrett Lewis. World-famous eater Joey Chestnut pleading guilty to two counts of battery after he hit someone at a restaurant and bar in Westfield 2 months ago. He's getting 6 months of probation for it. Hamilton County Prosecutor Josh Coker says Chestnut has not been barred from the Joe's Grill in Westfield.
21: Not as part of the plea agreement and the sentencing order. I'm not aware of him being trespassed away or any kind of protective order.
20: And he's expected to compete in the hot dog eating contest on Coney Island on July 4th. Republican State Rep Becky Cash says Indiana needs to review its responses to sexual assault response. She says she's happy to hear that the Interim Study Committee on Public Health, Behavioral Health, and Human Services is going to be looking at that.
22: Studying Indiana's current response systems and exploring a statewide plan can help ensure victims are met with professionalism, compassion, and access to the resources they need to recover and be empowered.
20: She believes it's best if the committee talks to state police, local law enforcement associations, and survivors to find where the gaps and inconsistencies are in order to clean that up. The Indy 500 is just days away, and police are explaining the ways they plan to keep you safe at the event. Ryan Hedrick has more.
23: Pack 350,000 people into the Speedway, and naturally it becomes a top security priority. That's why cops are asking you, if something feels off, let them know.
24: Maybe it's something that's been left abandoned in an odd place.
23: IMPD Chief Tanya Terry at a Wednesday news conference.
24: Maybe it's a cooler, maybe it's a backpack. Usually people don't leave their valuables unattended for long periods of time.
23: You'll see and not see officers and agents from the FBI, Homeland Security, Indiana State Police, and Speedway cops around IMS this weekend. Ryan Hedrick, Network Indiana.
20: And the weather also being monitored closely for this weekend at the Indianapolis Motor Speedway. There's expected to be a lot of rain on Friday, but nothing severe.
25: Kind of the typical late spring showers and thunderstorm.
20: Mike Ryan, a meteorologist at the National Weather Service, says spotty showers are in the forecast for Sunday. I'm Jarrett Lewis. 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
26: On Monday, North Judson officials approved plans to apply for a grant from the Department of Natural Resources. I'm Becca Shepherd from the WKVI Information Center. This grant could supply a wide range of park improvements in the future. During Monday night's town council meeting, council members discussed applying for a 2026 Land and Water Conservation Fund grant, which is offered through the Indiana Department of Natural Resources, or DNR. Councilors approved moving forward with the application process. Officials said the grant program previously helped to fund multiple park improvements in North Judson. It was explained that communities are only allowed to apply for these grants during even-numbered years, while the odd-numbered years are for state project funding. During discussion, council members talked about several projects in the town's park improvement plan. Ideas discussed included upgrades to athletic fields, more pickleball courts, improvements to parking, a skate park, and improvements to disc golf. The grant could potentially cover costs of up to $500,000, with the town to cover the remainder of the cost. It was noted that some project costs could potentially be reduced by using in-house work. Council members also discussed project priorities. It was stated that additional pickleball courts could improve competitiveness during the grant process, and it was noted that previous park improvements did increase the public's use of the areas. The council approved moving forward with a grant application process, stating that additional discussions for planning and details will take place over the coming weeks. At Monday's town council meeting, North Judson officials approved a $20,000 contribution to Community Services of Stark County, who has reported a projected $90,000 annual deficit in the wake of government and state funds being cut drastically over the past few years. During North Judson's council meeting, representatives from Community Services shared that the organization has been around for more than 50 years and has never requested this type of local government support before. North Judson officials noted that Community Services plays an important role locally, serving residents in the community, particularly at the North Judson Senior Site. Following discussion, the council approved its $20,000 contribution, totaling $90,000 when added to Stark County Commissioner's $70,000 contribution approved on Monday morning. Officials stated that Community Services still continues to face uncertainty regarding future state and federal funding levels. The North Judson Wayne Township Volunteer Fire Department shared with town council on Monday evening that it is seeking volunteers. The agency reports 4 open positions on its roster. Fire Department Representative Paul Rain stated that the department welcomes suggestions and referrals from community members who may know individuals interested in serving on the fire department. The open positions were shared as part of the department's regular report to the council, which also covered an update on equipment repairs. The station said they are still waiting on a quote for repair for Tanker 163 after a blowout caused damage. I'm Becca Shepherd from the WKVI Information Center. Visit our website, WKVI.com, or our Facebook page, Tri-County News, for all of your local news 24/7.
9: 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Tonight, partly cloudy, low 46. A north wind will gust to 20 miles per hour. Tomorrow, mostly sunny, breezy, and 67 degrees. Tomorrow night, clouds and 49. Friday, rain showers likely with a high of 68 degrees. It'll be 73 on Saturday. I'm Bill Banks. For your local forecast 24/7, visit WKVI.com.
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1: This is a Bloomberg Money Minute. Huge gains today on Wall Street on renewed hopes for a diplomatic end to the war in Iran, despite threats out of Tehran to attack other Gulf states if the U.S., as threatened, launches further military strikes. But there are signs that peace talks are making progress, and that sent oil prices plunging. Oil closing just above $98 a barrel, down from $108 bucks yesterday, and that sent stocks soaring. All the major averages today up 1 to 1.5%. At the close, the Dow was up 645 points. It's back above the 50,000 threshold. The NASDAQ up 400 points. The S&P up 79. OpenAI, the maker of that popular ChatGPT chatbot, is preparing paperwork to file for an initial public stock offering. The company could begin trading shares as soon as September, according to the Wall Street Journal. And the EPA looking to investigate if a Meta Platforms data center project contaminated drinking water in rural Morgan County, Georgia. Tom Busby, Bloomberg Radio.
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4: 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But things changed. And as you got older, teaching didn't seem like the best option anymore. So you're thinking you'll be something else. But what would your 12-year-old self say? Now you want to be a doctor. You don't think teachers save lives? 25 at a time. An actress? Try playing a different role every time the bell rings. How about a scientist? Ever heard of physics? Chemistry? Who do you think teaches that? Teachers today are breaking down obstacles, finding innovative ways to

0: spending time alone is causing your thoughts to spiral out of control, call or text 988. You are not alone.
1: It's a great tradition. It's an amazing thing to do. And if you're lucky to do it, it means you did everything right that day.
0: That's Mick Schumacher, the fastest rookie of this weekend's Indianapolis 500, talking about the tradition of being handed an ice-cold glass bottle of milk in Victory Circle. 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
3: Turning now to funeral arrangements. 79-year-old Joseph Joe William Downs of Fort Wayne, formerly of Knox, passed away May 9th. Friends will be received from 11 a.m. until the time of the 1 p.m. service this Saturday, May 23rd, at the Brayman & Son Memorial Chapel in Knox. Contributions may be made to the Humane Society or Doctors Without Borders in memory of 79-year-old Joseph Joe William Downs of Fort Wayne and formerly of Knox. 73-year-old Margie Mae Deller of Winnemac passed away May 12th. Visitation will take place from noon to 2 p.m. Saturday, May 23rd at Frayne Mortuary in Winnemac, with services to begin at 2 p.m. Memorial contributions may be made to the family care of Michael Deller in memory of 73-year-old Margie Mae Deller of Winnemac. 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
4: 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Tonight, partly cloudy, low 46. A north wind will gust to 20 miles per hour. Tomorrow, mostly sunny, breezy, and 67 degrees. Tomorrow night, clouds and 49. Friday, rain showers likely with a high of 68 degrees. It'll be 73 on Saturday. I'm Bill Banks. For your local forecast 24/7, visit WKVI.com.
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9: Tomorrow night, we will be in Winnemac as the Winnemac Warriors Baseball Club hosts their cross-county rival, the West Central Trojans. The battle for Pulaski County is on tomorrow here on WKVI. More information will come out tomorrow on our sports check. We look at the North Judson Sampier Lady Blue Jays, 12-8 on the season, 4-2 in Hoosier North Athletic Conference play. But something I wanted to bring up is Molly Madsen, here in her senior year, having such a phenomenal year. She has broke her own season home run record. It was set at 8 there at North Judson. She now holds it with 10. She tied her own season RBI record. It was 31, now 31 and counting. Is there still time to go this season? She broke the career wins record. It was 31 by Delaney Kaminsky, now 39 and counting. Molly broke the season wins record, was 11 by Delaney Kaminsky, now 12 and counting. She passed 500 career strikeouts like we talked about last week. She's three hits away from 100 career hits there at North Judson. Her career records set there at North Judson are 25 home runs and counting, 109 RBIs and counting, 522 season strikeouts and counting, and 38 season wins and counting. She's going on to play softball at the next level at Elmhurst College. She is the real deal. Wanted to bring that up about Molly Madsen. Is that your sports check? I'm Mitch Columbi. 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
8: This is Kurt Lancaster from the Texas Farm Bureau Radio Network. Hoosier Ag Today's founder, Gary Troit, was recently honored with a Farm Broadcaster of the Year Award from our National Association of Farm Broadcasting. A big Texas hats off to you, Gary. 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
10: ABC News, I'm Sherry Preston. The travel rush for Memorial Day begins this afternoon. The long weekend could see 45 million of us traveling 50 miles or more from home, according to AAA. Gas is averaging about $4.50 a gallon, more than 40% more than last Labor Day, thanks to the war with Iran. Many Cuban Americans welcoming the indictment of former Cuban leader Raul Castro. ABC's Matt Rivers is in Miami.
11: Just speaking to the unprecedented nature of this, it's not all that often that you see the United States government indict a former leader, the former head of government there, the most famous living son of Cuba, Raul Castro.
10: LaGuardia Airport dealing with a sinkhole that forced the closure of one of two runways, delaying hundreds of flights. They're trying to figure out exactly what caused it. Two police officers who survived the January 6th riots suing to stop President Trump's plan to use tax dollars to compensate those who allege they've been wrongly targeted by the government. Acting Attorney General Todd Blanche says a commission will decide who gets payouts. This is ABC News. New warnings about our grocery bills. Wheat growers across the country say a drought coupled with high fertilizer and fuel costs due to the war with Iran could lead to the worst crop since the 70s. That could mean even higher prices soon. Several people have died in a hazmat emergency in New Mexico as first responders try to figure out what's going on in a home near Albuquerque.
12: Emergency crews arrived at a home there and found four people unresponsive. Three of them are now dead. Then the first responders started falling ill. About two dozen people exposed to an unknown substance, many of them experiencing dizziness and nausea. They were all taken to the hospital for decontamination, and now three of them have been admitted. Right now, there are hazmat teams there at the house as authorities are racing to try to figure out what this unknown substance even is.
10: ABC's Trevor Ault. Getting an A at Harvard will soon be harder soon. The faculty has voted to cap the number of A's in any given course at 20%. In recent years, 60% of undergrads were getting A's. I'm Sherry Preston, ABC News.
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15: Who's asking for another look at the election? This is Network Indiana. I'm Ryan Hedrick. Recounts are now underway in two Indiana Senate primaries. In District 23, Paula Copenhaver trails Senator Spencer Deary by 3 votes. In District 15, Fort Wayne, Darren Vogt filed for a recount as he trails Senator Liz Brown by 15 votes. Copenhaver was backed by President Trump in his push to unseat Republicans who opposed his redistricting plan. Trump supported Liz Brown in her reelection bid. Oakland City University in Southern Indiana is suspending its undergrad programs for next year and laying off employees at the end of May. The university says graduate programs will continue and leaders hope to bring back undergrad classes in the 27-28 school year. The announcement comes as more than 100 people there still have not been paid. Gas prices in Indiana have been trending down lately. Gas Buddy's head of petroleum analysis, Patrick DeHaan, explains why.
16: We're seeing some refinery relief. Refinery issues had pushed prices a few weeks ago up to $4.99 a gallon. Then Indiana went ahead and waived its excise tax, and that's brought prices way down.
15: And he says prices are expected to climb again by Memorial Day, and the war in Iran is still going on and causing problems for you. Indiana's average is 407 this morning compared to 455 nationwide. IndyCar driver Alexander Rossi made his first public appearance last night after Monday's practice crash. He says he's expected to get his leg cast removed today.
17: This all looks very dramatic, but you basically can't be weight bearing for this process while they try and control slowly. But assuming when they take that off, it's as inspected, then are they well.
15: The crash involved 3 drivers, but he was the only one taken to the hospital. This is Network Indiana.
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22: On Monday, North Judson officials approved plans to apply for a grant from the Department of Natural Resources. I'm Becca Shepherd from the WKVI Information Center. This grant could supply a wide range of park improvements in the future. During Monday night's town council meeting, council members discussed applying for a 2026 Land and Water Conservation Fund grant, which is offered through the Indiana Department of Natural Resources, or DNR. Councilors approved moving forward with the application process. Officials said the grant program previously helped to fund multiple park improvements in North Judson. It was explained that communities are only allowed to apply for these grants during even-numbered years, while the odd-numbered years are for state project funding. During discussion, council members talked about several projects in the town's park improvement plan. Ideas discussed included upgrades to athletic fields, more pickleball courts, improvements to parking, a skate park, and improvements to disc golf. The grant could potentially cover costs of up to $500,000, with the town to cover the remainder of the cost. It was noted that some project costs could potentially be reduced by using in-house work. Council members also discussed project priorities. It was stated that additional pickleball courts could improve competitiveness during the grant process, and it was noted that previous park improvements did increase the public's use of the areas. The council approved moving forward with a grant application process, stating that additional discussions for planning and details will take place over the coming weeks. At Monday's town council meeting, North Judson officials approved a $20,000 contribution to Community Services of Stark County, who has reported a projected $90,000 annual deficit in the wake of government and state funds being cut drastically over the past few years. During North Judson's council meeting, representatives from Community Services shared that the organization has been around for more than 50 years and has never requested this type of local government support before. North Judson officials noted that Community Services plays an important role locally, serving residents in the community, particularly at the North Judson Senior Site. Following discussion, the council approved its $20,000 contribution, totaling $90,000 when added to Stark County Commissioner's $70,000 contribution approved on Monday morning. Officials stated that Community Services still continues to face uncertainty regarding future state and federal funding levels. The North Judson Wayne Township Volunteer Fire Department shared with town council on Monday evening that it is seeking volunteers. The agency reports 4 open positions on its roster. Fire Department Representative Paul Rain stated that the department welcomes suggestions and referrals from community members who may know individuals interested in serving on the fire department. The open positions were shared as part of the department's regular report to the council, which also covered an update on equipment repairs. The station said they are still waiting on a quote for repair for Tanker 163 after a blowout caused damage. I'm Becca Shepherd from the WKVI Information Center. Visit our website, WKVI.com, or our Facebook page, Tri-County News, for all of your local news 24/7.
1: From the Tri-County Weather Center, I'm Bill Banks on All News 1520 WKVI. 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Sunny and breezy with a high of 58 degrees. A wind out of the southwest gusting to 30 miles per hour. Tonight, partly cloudy and 31. Tomorrow, slight chance of snow, high near 40. Currently, it's 27 degrees. I'm Bill Banks. For your local forecast 24/7, visit WKVI.com.
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23: This is a Bloomberg Money Minute. The world's most valuable company, NVIDIA, will give a much-anticipated update on the state of the AI economy when it reports first-quarter results today. Sales are estimated to have grown 80% last quarter, the fastest clip in more than a year, but investors will be more focused on what NVIDIA has to say about fending off competitors. The company is racing to manufacture its Rubin lineup, a new version of its AI chips. As Memorial Day weekend approaches, ushering in the start of the summer travel season, oil companies are making less gasoline. U.S. refiners are producing jet fuel at a record pace while reducing gas output due to the global supply crunch and price spike. The shift in production may lead to a clash during the peak summer travel period when gasoline demand typically rises. Refiners are maximizing profits by producing the most lucrative fuels, which could lead to lower supply and higher prices for the most needed fuels. Andrew O'Day, Bloomberg Radio.
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22: Turning now to funeral arrangements. 79-year-old Joseph Joe William Downs of Fort Wayne, formerly of Knox, passed away May 9th. Friends will be received from 11 a.m. until the time of the 1 p.m. service this Saturday, May 23rd, at the Brayman & Son Memorial Chapel in Knox. Contributions may be made to the Humane Society or Doctors Without Borders in memory of 79-year-old Joseph Joe William Downs of Fort Wayne and formerly of Knox. 73-year-old Margie Mae Deller of Winnemac passed away May 12th. Visitation will take place from noon to 2 p.m. Saturday, May 23rd at Frayne Mortuary in Winnemac, with services to begin at 2 p.m. Memorial contributions may be made to the family care of Michael Deller in memory of 73-year-old Margie Mae Deller of Winnemac. Remember, you can find complete obituary information online at WKVI.com.
1: From the Tri-County Weather Center, I'm Bill Banks on All News 1520 WKVI. 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Sunny and breezy with a high of 58 degrees. A wind out of the southwest gusting to 30 miles per hour. Tonight, partly cloudy and 31. Tomorrow, slight chance of snow, high near 40. Currently, it's 27 degrees. I'm Bill Banks. 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
0: Network Indiana Sports, I'm Nick Rodekamp. A pivotal season coming up for the Indianapolis Colts, and they're going to be without a staple at wide receiver. Receivers coach Reggie Wayne discussed today how the team looks to replace Michael Pittman Jr., who was traded to the Pittsburgh Steelers after six seasons in the Circle City.
8: Well, if it was, he was a coach from day one. He brought physicality, intensity, leader of the room. His departure is definitely going to be a big space to fill, but guys are eager to come together and fill that void. I mean, it's going to be hard to replace him, no matter how you look at it. Done a lot of good things here, but guys are, jumping at the bit to get that opportunity.
0: The injury report is clean for the Indiana Fever ahead of tonight's game against the Portland Fire, which tips at 7 p.m. on WIBC. Both teams 2-2, the Fever coming off a win over Seattle despite missing post player Aaliyah Boston, who sat out for the first time since high school due to a lower leg injury. The Fever second in scoring at 96 points per game, but allowing over 91 points per game this season. The Fire coming off a one-point win over Connecticut. Their leading scorer, Carla Leite, listed as questionable with an ankle injury. And Carpenter Racing driver Alexander Rossi anticipates starting in Sunday's Indianapolis 500 despite a heavy crash in practice earlier this week. Rossi, on the latest episode of his podcast with James Hinchcliffe, discussed how, despite losing control at over 200 miles per hour, IndyCar's safety innovations kept him from sustaining serious injury.
10: It was one of those incidents where you're just blown away repeatedly by the safety of IndyCar and all of the advancements that they have made. And the only thing that we're dealing with is a very small bone on the inside of my ankle, which this very large club foot will come off tomorrow.
0: Rossi's backup car will roll off in second on race day, while Pato O'Ward, also caught up in the crash, will start sixth in his backup machine. For Network Indiana Sports, I'm Nick Rodekamp.
11: Fox News, I'm Deborah Valentine. President Trump is urging Iran to accept the latest U.S. peace proposal to end the conflict between the two nations or face consequences. White House Deputy Chief of Staff for Policy, Stephen Miller, tells Fox's Jesse Waters Primetime.
12: They can either agree to a piece of paper that is satisfactory to the United States, or they can face a punishment from our military, the likes of which has not been seen in modern history.
11: President Trump says U.S. military forces are ready for action if Iran makes the wrong decision. The president's job approval has slipped below 40% in the latest Fox News poll as voters express concerns about the economy. Fox's Jessica Rosenthal.
13: The latest Fox News poll shows 39% approve of the president's performance, with just 29% approving his handling of the economy.
11: Respondents cite concerns about rising gas prices and family finances. 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
3: Who's asking for another look at the election? This is Network Indiana. I'm Ryan Hedrick. Recounts are now underway in two Indiana Senate primaries in District 23. Paula Copenhaver trails Senator Spencer Deary by 3 votes in District 15, Fort Wayne. Darren Vogt filed for a recount as he trails Senator Liz Brown by 15 votes. Copenhaver was backed by President Trump in his push to unseat Republicans who opposed his redistricting plan. Trump supported Liz Brown in her reelection bid. Oakland City University in Southern Indiana is suspending its undergrad programs for next year and laying off employees at the end of May. The university says graduate programs will continue and leaders hope to bring back undergrad classes in the 27-28 school year. The announcement comes as more than 100 people there still have not been paid. Gas prices in Indiana have been trending down lately. Gas Buddy's head of petroleum analysis, Patrick DeHaan, explains why.
5: We're seeing some refinery relief. Refinery issues had pushed prices a few weeks ago up to $4.99 a gallon. Then Indiana went ahead and waived its excise tax, and that's brought prices way down.
3: And he says prices are expected to climb again by Memorial Day, and the war in Iran is still going on and causing problems for you. Indiana's average is 407 this morning compared to 455 nationwide. IndyCar driver Alexander Rossi made his first public appearance last night after Monday's practice crash. He says he's expected to get his leg cast removed today.
15: This all looks very dramatic, but you basically can't be weight bearing for this process while they try and control slowly. But assuming when they take that off, it's as inspected, then far day well.
3: The crash involved 3 drivers, but he was the only one taken to the hospital. This is Network Indiana.
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21: The Plymouth Verde Development Commission will consider aircraft maintenance. I'm Rusty Nixon, Max 98.3 FM News. Plymouth Verde Development Commission will consider financial support for a new career and technical education, or CTE, program in aircraft maintenance at the Plymouth Airport. Program would be part of the current Alpha Flight School that provides CTE courses in aviation to local high school students. City Attorney Jeff Huyen told the commission that current studies being conducted by the city regarding the future of the airport show the new program would fit in with those plans.
23: A lot of the work so far has been to evaluate what other airports have done and are doing and where the opportunities are for the Plymouth Airport. Certainly one of those opportunities is in flight training and aviation mechanics. Both the training of new mechanics that they're talking about, but also just providing aircraft maintenance programs. There's a huge demand for aircraft maintenance, and there are not a lot of maintenance facilities in this area.
21: Jody Marone and Deb Venti, representing Alpha Flight's new venture, told the commission that they had already received a grant of $50,000 from the Marshall County Community Foundation and requested support from redevelopment TIF funds for another $50,000 that would fund the equipment needs for the first 2 years. Marone told the board that 30 students had already signed up to begin the program in its first session, which would begin in the fall of 2026. Plan would be to increase to 90 students in 2027 and 120 in the following fall. Leon said the commission could only provide equipment funding, no operational costs, and the support funds would be drawn from TIF 3. Members of the commission were supportive of the venture. They'll look at the proposal in more detail for discussion at their June 16th meeting. Graduation's upon us for 2026, and here are the dates and times for local commencement ceremonies in Marshall County. Argus High School will hold their commencement Friday, May 29th at 7 p.m. Bremen on Friday, this Friday, May 22nd at 7 p.m. Culver Academy commencement events all day on Friday, May 29th and Saturday, May 30th. Graduation and final formation for the class of 2026 events will be all day on Sunday, May 31st. Culver High School, graduation Friday, May 29th at 7 p.m. Plymouth High School on Sunday, May 31st at 2 p.m. Eastern Time at the Rockpile Football Stadium. Rain date will be Tuesday, June 2nd at 7 p.m. And Triton High School, Sunday, May 31st at 2 p.m. Eastern Time in the high school gymnasium. A man and his turtle on drugs? Raduca Bajpai reports.
1: Authorities with the Indiana Department of Natural Resources say the incident occurred in Harrison County when officers found a suspect behaving erratically in the roadway while holding an eastern box turtle, a protected species. During the investigation, officers said they discovered meth and tools to make the drug. Later, authorities confirmed the turtle was unharmed and released back into the wild. Renuka Bajpai, Network Indiana.
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6: From the Tri-County Weather Center, I'm Bill Banks on All News 1520 WKVI. 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Sunny and breezy with a high of 58 degrees. A wind out of the southwest gusting to 30 miles per hour. Tonight, partly cloudy and 31. Tomorrow, slight chance of snow, high near 40. Currently, it's 27 degrees. I'm Bill Banks. 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
22: This is a Bloomberg Money Minute. The world's most valuable company, NVIDIA, will give a much-anticipated update on the state of the AI economy when it reports first-quarter results today. Sales are estimated to have grown 80% last quarter, the fastest clip in more than a year, but investors will be more focused on what NVIDIA has to say about fending off competitors. The company is racing to manufacture its Rubin lineup, a new version of its AI chips. As Memorial Day weekend approaches, ushering in the start of the summer travel season, oil companies are making less gasoline. U.S. refiners are producing jet fuel at a record pace while reducing gas output due to the global supply crunch and price spike. The shift in production may lead to a clash during the peak summer travel period when gasoline demand typically rises. Refiners are maximizing profits by producing the most lucrative fuels, which could lead to lower supply and higher prices for the most needed fuels. Andrew O'Day, Bloomberg Radio.
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12: 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I'm C.J. 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
21: The Plymouth Breeding Development Commission will consider aircraft maintenance. I'm Rusty Nixon, Max 98.3 FM News. Plymouth Redevelopment Commission will consider financial support for a new career and technical education, or CTE, program in aircraft maintenance at the Plymouth Airport. Program would be part of the current Alpha Flight School that provides CTE courses in aviation to local high school students. City Attorney Jeff Huyen told the commission that current studies being conducted by the city regarding the future of the airport show the new program would fit in with those plans.
23: A lot of the work so far has been to evaluate what other airports have done and are doing and where the opportunities are for the Plymouth Airport. Certainly one of those opportunities is in flight training and aviation mechanics, both the training of new mechanics that they're talking about, but also just providing aircraft maintenance programs. There's a huge demand for aircraft maintenance, and there are not a lot of maintenance facilities in this area.
21: Jody Marone and Deb Benty, representing Alpha Flight's new venture, told the commission that they had already received a grant of $50,000 from the Marshall County Community Foundation and requested support from redevelopment TIF funds for another $50,000 that would fund the equipment needs for the first 2 years. Marone told the board that 30 students had already signed up to begin the program at its first session, which would begin in the fall of 2026. Plan would be to increase to 90 students in 2027 and 120 in the following fall. William said the commission could only provide equipment funding, no operational costs, and the support funds would be drawn from TIF 3. Members of the commission were supportive of the venture. They'll look at the proposal in more detail for discussion at their June 16th meeting. Graduation's upon us for 2026, and here are the dates and times for local commencement ceremonies. in Marshall County. Argus High School will hold their commencement Friday, May 29th at 7 p.m. Bremen on Friday, this Friday, May 22nd at 7 p.m. Culver Academy commencement events all day on Friday, May 29th and Saturday, May 30th. Graduation and final formation for the class of 2026 events will be all day on Sunday, May 31st. Culver High School, graduation Friday, May 29th at 7 p.m. Plymouth High School on Sunday, May 31st at 2 p.m. Eastern Time at the Rockpile Football Stadium. Rain date will be Tuesday, June 2nd at 7 p.m. And Triton High School, Sunday, May 31st at 2 p.m. Eastern Time in the high school gymnasium. A man and his turtle on drugs? Raduca Bajpai reports.
1: Authorities with the Indiana Department of Natural Resources say the incident occurred in Harrison County when officers found a suspect behaving erratically in the roadway while holding an eastern box turtle, a protected species. During the investigation, officers said they discovered meth and tools to make the drug. Later, authorities confirmed the turtle was unharmed and released back into the wild. Renika Bajpai, Network Indiana.
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6: From the Tri-County Weather Center, I'm Bill Banks on All News 1520 WKVI. 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Sunny and breezy with a high of 58 degrees. A wind out of the southwest gusting to 30 miles per hour. Tonight, partly cloudy and 31. Tomorrow, slight chance of snow, high near 40. Currently, it's 27 degrees. I'm Bill Banks. For your local forecast 24/7, visit WKVI.com.
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21: In a press release last night, Plymouth High School announced that Ron Schaefer has informed the school of his decision to resign from his positions as head football coach and dean of students, effective immediately. In his message to school leadership, Schaefer shared that the decision was not made lightly and that after careful consideration, he believes stepping aside is the right thing to do for the program and for Plymouth High School. So the Rockies in search of a new head football coach late into the preseason. Game of the week last night at Bill Nixon Field, it was Northridge shutting out Plymouth by a final of 7-0. Mason Zimmerman with a masterful performance on the mound for the Raiders held Plymouth to just 4 hits, 2 of those by Weston Merritt, second baseman for the Pilgrims, our player of the game. Don't forget, coming up Saturday, it's the Tony Ross Memorial Tournament. It'll be held at Bill Nixon Field, and we'll have the Plymouth games there for you. It's first game, 11 o'clock, first pitch, our pregame right around 10:30, as the Pilgrims take on Tippecanoe Valley. After that, well, it depends on if they win or lose. 4 o'clock for the consolation game, and then 5:30 is set for the final. We'll know Saturday when game 2 will be. That's your sports check. I'm Rusty Nixon. Don't forget, you can get your sports news 24/7. All you got to do is go to sportstothemax.net or Facebook, Sports to the Max. YouTube? Yeah, we got podcasts. We got everything. Look for Sports to the Max. I'm Rusty Nixon, Max 98.3 FM, part of the winning team at Kankakee Valley Broadcasting.
3: ABC News, I'm Sherry Preston. The travel rush for Memorial Day begins this afternoon. The long weekend could see 45 million of us traveling 50 miles or more from home, according to AAA. Gas is averaging about $4.50 a gallon, more than 40% more than last Labor Day, thanks to the war with Iran. Many Cuban Americans welcoming the indictment of former Cuban leader Raul Castro. ABC's Matt Rivers is in Miami.
5: Just speaking to the unprecedented nature of this, it's not all that often that you see the United States government indict a former leader, the former head of government there, the most famous living son of Cuba, Raul Castro.
3: LaGuardia Airport dealing with a sinkhole that forced the closure of one of two runways, delaying hundreds of flights. They're trying to figure out exactly what caused it. Two police officers who survived the January 6th riots suing to stop President Trump's plan to use tax dollars to compensate those who allege they've been wrongly targeted by the government. Acting Attorney General Todd Blanch says a commission will decide who gets payouts. This is ABC News. New warnings about our grocery bills. Wheat growers across the country say a drought coupled with high fertilizer and fuel costs due to the war with Iran could lead to the worst crop since the 70s. That could mean even higher prices soon. Several people have died in a hazmat emergency in New Mexico as first responders try to figure out what's going on in a home near Albuquerque.
11: Emergency crews arrived at a home there and found four people unresponsive. Three of them are now dead. Then the first responders started falling ill. About two dozen people exposed to an unknown substance, many of them experiencing dizziness and nausea. They were all taken to the hospital for decontamination, and now three of them have been admitted. Right now, there are hazmat teams there at the house as authorities are racing to try to figure out what this unknown substance even is.
3: ABC's Trevor Ault. Getting an A at Harvard will soon be harder soon. The faculty has voted to cap the number of A's in any given course at 20%. In recent years, 60% of undergrads were getting A's. I'm Sherry Preston, ABC News.
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19: Who's asking for another look at the election? This is Network Indiana. I'm Ryan Hedrick. Recounts are now underway in two Indiana Senate primaries in District 23. Paula Copenhaver trails Senator Spencer Deary by 3 votes. In District 15, Fort Wayne, Darren Vogt filed for a recount as he trails Senator Liz Brown by 15 votes. Copenhaver was backed by President Trump in his push to unseat Republicans who opposed his redistricting plan. Trump supported Liz Brown in her reelection bid. Oakland City University in Southern Indiana is suspending its undergrad programs for next year and laying off employees at the end of May. The university says graduate programs will continue and leaders hope to bring back undergrad classes in the 27-28 school year. The announcement comes as more than 100 people there still have not been paid. Gas prices in Indiana have been trending down lately. Gas Buddy's head of petroleum analysis, Patrick DeHaan, explains why.
27: We're seeing some refinery relief. Refinery issues had pushed prices a few weeks ago up to $4.99 a gallon. Then Indiana went ahead and waived its excise tax, and that's brought prices way down.
19: And he says prices are expected to climb again by Memorial Day, and the war in Iran is still going on and causing problems for you. Indiana's average is 407 this morning compared to 455 nationwide. IndyCar driver Alexander Rossi made his first public appearance last night after Monday's practice crash. He says he's expected to get his leg cast removed today.
28: This all looks very dramatic, but you basically can't be weight bearing for this process while they try to control slowly. But assuming when they take that off, it's as inspected, then far day well.
19: The crash involved 3 drivers, but he was the only one taken to the hospital. This is Network Indiana.
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3: On Monday, North Judson officials approved plans to apply for a grant from the Department of Natural Resources. I'm Becca Shepherd from the WKVI Information Center. This grant could supply a wide range of park improvements in the future. During Monday night's town council meeting, council members discussed applying for a 2026 Land and Water Conservation Fund grant, which is offered through the Indiana Department of Natural Resources, or DNR. Councilors approved moving forward with the application process. Officials said the grant program previously helped to fund multiple park improvements in North Judson. It was explained that communities are only allowed to apply for these grants during even-numbered years, while the odd-numbered years are for state project funding. During discussion, council members talked about several projects in the town's park improvement plan. Ideas discussed included upgrades to athletic fields, more pickleball courts, improvements to parking, a skate park, and improvements to disc golf. The grant could potentially cover costs of up to $500,000, with the town to cover the remainder of the cost. It was noted that some project costs could potentially be reduced by using in-house work. Council members also discussed project priorities. It was stated that additional pickleball courts could improve competitiveness during the grant process, and it was noted that previous park improvements did increase the public's use of the areas. The council approved moving forward with a grant application process, stating that additional discussions for planning and details will take place over the coming weeks. At Monday's town council meeting, North Judson officials approved a $20,000 contribution to Community Services of Stark County, who has reported a projected $90,000 annual deficit in the wake of government and state funds being cut drastically over the past few years. During North Judson's council meeting, representatives from Community Services shared that the organization has been around for more than 50 years and has never requested this type of local government support before. North Judson officials noted that Community Services plays an important role locally, serving residents in the community, particularly at the North Judson Senior Site. Following discussion, the council approved its $20,000 contribution, totaling $90,000 when added to Stark County Commissioner's $70,000 contribution approved on Monday morning. Officials stated that Community Services still continues to face uncertainty regarding future state and federal funding levels. The North Judson Wayne Township Volunteer Fire Department shared with Town Council on Monday evening that it is seeking volunteers. The agency reports 4 open positions on its roster. Fire Department Representative Paul Rain stated that the department welcomes suggestions and referrals from community members who may know individuals interested in serving on the fire department. The open positions were shared as part of the department's regular report to the council, which also covered an update on equipment repairs. The station said they are still waiting on a quote for repair for Tanker 163 after a blowout caused damage. I'm Becca Shepherd from the WKVI Information Center. Visit our website, WKVI.com, or our Facebook page, Tri-County News, for all of your local news 24/7.
6: From the Tri-County Weather Center, I'm Bill Banks on All News 1520 WKVI. 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Sunny and breezy with a high of 58 degrees. A wind out of the southwest gusting to 30 miles per hour. Tonight, partly cloudy and 31. Tomorrow, slight chance of snow, high near 40. Currently, it's 27 degrees. I'm Bill Banks. For your local forecast 24/7, visit WKVI.com.
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7: Turning now to funeral arrangements. 79-year-old Joseph Joe William Downs of Fort Wayne, formerly of Knox, passed away May 9th. Friends will be received from 11 a.m. until the time of the 1 p.m. service this Saturday, May 23rd, at the Brayman & Son Memorial Chapel in Knox. Contributions may be made to the Humane Society or Doctors Without Borders in memory of 79-year-old Joseph Joe William Downs of Fort Wayne and formerly of Knox. 73-year-old Margie Mae Deller of Winnemac passed away May 12th. Visitation will take place from noon to 2 p.m. Saturday, May 23rd at Frayne Mortuary in Winnemac, with services to begin at 2 p.m. Memorial contributions may be made to the family care of Michael Deller in memory of 73-year-old Margie Mae Deller of Winnemac. Remember, you can find complete obituary information online at WKVI.com.
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5: ABC News, I'm Sherry Preston. The Memorial Day travel rush ramps up for real this afternoon. AAA thinks about 45 million of us will be traveling at least 50 miles from home for the unofficial start to summer, even with gas prices averaging more than $4.50 a gallon. Now under indictment in the U.S. for murder, Raul Castro, former leader of Cuba. ABC's Matt Rivers in Miami says it's for the downing of humanitarian planes in the 90s.
6: You've got people who remember the crime specifically, right? And they feel very passionate that this could be the first step in the process of justice being served for the people who were killed. But I think beyond that, it's the symbolism, right? Because I think here in Little Havana, a lot of people would call Raul Castro a criminal, and they've called him that for decades. And now you get the United States government officially calling this man a murderer.
5: Wheat farmers now say drought plus the high cost of fuel and fertilizer could mean this year's crop will be the smallest since the 70s. That could mean higher food prices. This is ABC News. A violent confrontation at a coffee shop in Indiana leading to the death of a 75-year-old customer. ABC's Aaron Katursky has the details.
7: Police in Fort Wayne, Indiana said 75-year-old Anita Grayson entered Tim Hortons to complain about her drive-thru order and started arguing with the 17-year-old behind the counter. You can see a coworker then step between them before the customer appears to hit the younger worker first. That employee's manager then pushes the customer and the two tumble to the floor, where police said Grayson ripped out a chunk of the employee's hair. Minutes after the fight, Grayson was seen on the floor, and when police arrived, they found her unresponsive.
5: Well, this is exactly what recent college grads, especially those in finance, did not want to hear. J.P. Morgan Chase CEO Jamie Dimon tells Bloomberg that the bank will likely be hiring more AI specialists and fewer traditional bankers in the future. He also says over time, AI will cut the number of people the company needs. Sherry Preston, ABC News.
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13: A call that no parent wants to get. This is Network Indiana. I'm Ryan Hedrick.
14: Two families are going through a very, very traumatic time. This should not happen in our city. We're asking parents to talk to their kids, make sure they know where they're at all times.
13: That's IMPD Captain Richard Ray talking about a Southside shooting in Indianapolis last night near South Meridian in Iowa that left a teenager injured and another dead.
14: Just make sure they have a conversation with their children about guns, and that should not be a part of their life. This is not a way to solve violence with gunplay.
13: Police have not announced any arrests. There was another shooting at about 4 o'clock this morning on Indianapolis's north side near Michigan Road and West Lane Road. The person that was hit is still alive. The National Weather Service says Friday's carb day outlook for the Indianapolis Motor Speedway has changed, and rain is now more likely in the afternoon than in the morning.
15: We start to see those chances really ramping up around midday, and then by the time we're looking, say, 2, 3 in the afternoon, showers are likely, and then becoming pretty certain by mid to late afternoon, and certainly during the overnight hours.
13: Forecaster Joe Neild says the Indy 500 forecast looks good for the race window between 12:45 and 4. A Clark County home improvement investigation has resulted in felony charges.
16: This case goes back to July of 2025, when homeowners said they gave $55,000 to a man named Christopher Thompson of C&K Improvements, only to see the project remain largely unfinished. State Police Sergeant Kerry Holes says Thompson was arrested this week.
17: Even though they obviously, I'm sure, attempted several times to make contact and get things going, but in the end, after the investigation, everything was given to the Clark County Prosecutor's Office.
16: And Holes says Thompson is now charged with several counts of fraud and theft.
13: 404, that's the statewide average for gas this morning. This is Network Indiana.
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21: At Monday's town council meeting, North Judson officials approved a $20,000 contribution to community services of Stark County. I'm Becca Shepherd for Stark County Family Dentistry from the WKVI Information Center, who has reported a projected $90,000 annual deficit in the wake of government and state funds being cut drastically over the past few years. During North Judson's council meeting, representatives from community services shared that the organization has been around for more than 50 years and has never requested this type of local government support before. North Judson officials noted that community services plays an important role locally, serving residents in the community, particularly at the North Judson Senior Site. Following discussion, the council approved its $20,000 contribution, totaling $90,000 when added to Stark County Commissioner's $70,000 contribution approved on Monday morning. Officials stated that community services still continues to face uncertainty regarding future state and federal funding levels. After a public hearing held Monday evening in North Judson, officials have approved an amendment to the town's waterworks rates and charges ordinance. The public hearing was on Ordinance 2026-07, which amends the schedule for rates and charges for North Judson Waterworks customers. During the town council meeting, officials noted that the topic had been discussed at length at previous council meetings. Representatives indicated the proposal presented at the meeting reflected decisions that were made during those earlier discussions. There were no public comments made during the hearing. After council members adjourned the hearing, they voted to move forward with adopting the ordinance. An announcement shared on Tuesday states that the Stark County Sheriff's Office is officially transitioning the FARM or farm program into the Stark County Grove, GROVE. The announcement states that by renaming the initiative, they are refining their focus. The Grove now stands for Gaining Recovery Through Orchard Vocation and Education. This transition represents a shift towards a more specialized, sustainable, and rehabilitative model for those in their care. The announcement broke down the acronym further. G and R stand for Gaining Recovery. Working in an orchard setting provides a therapeutic environment for individuals to find clarity necessary for successful recovery. O and V stand for Orchard Vocation. This program is moving beyond general labor to specialized skills. And E stands for Education, meaning that a structured curriculum will be implemented that teaches the science of agriculture and the logistics of production. The Sheriff's Office stated that while the core foundation of the program remains the same, the garden and wood shop will be changing. The announcement ends by stating, "We look forward to the day when the literal fruits of this labor support local initiatives and the figurative fruits, transformed lives, contributed to a safer, stronger Stark County." WKVI News and Information on the Hour is brought to you by Dr. Andrew Frazier and the staff over at Stark County Family Dentistry in Knox. Now in their location on Highway 35 next to First Source Bank. 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I'm Becca Shepherd from the WKVI Information Center. 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
0: From the Tri-County Weather Center, I'm Bill Banks on All News 1520 WKVI. 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Sunny and breezy with a high of 58 degrees. A wind out of the southwest gusting to 30 miles per hour. Tonight, partly cloudy and 31. Tomorrow, slight chance of snow, high near 40. Currently, it's 27 degrees. I'm Bill Banks. For your local forecast 24/7, visit WKVI.com.
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23: This is a Bloomberg Money Minute. The world's most valuable company, NVIDIA, will give a much-anticipated update on the state of the AI economy when it reports first-quarter results today. Sales are estimated to have grown 80% last quarter, the fastest clip in more than a year, but investors will be more focused on what NVIDIA has to say about fending off competitors. The company is racing to manufacture its Rubin lineup, a new version of its AI chips. As Memorial Day weekend approaches, ushering in the start of the summer travel season, oil companies are making less gasoline. U.S. refiners are producing jet fuel at a record pace while reducing gas output due to the global supply crunch and price spike. The shift in production may lead to a clash during the peak summer travel period when gasoline demand typically rises. Refiners are maximizing profits by producing the most lucrative fuels, which could lead to lower supply and higher prices for the most needed fuels. Andrew O'Day, Bloomberg Radio.
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4: Turning now to funeral arrangements. 87-year-old Beverly Darlene Alexander Jones passed away May 15th. Visitation will take place at 10 a.m. Central Time today, Thursday, May 21st, followed by funeral services at noon Central Time at the O'Donnell Funeral Home in North Judson. That's for 87-year-old Beverly Darlene Alexander Jones. 91-year-old Hazel Irene Crow Bushman of Monticello and formerly of Francisville passed away May 18th. Visitation will take place from noon to 2 p.m. Eastern Time today, Thursday, May 21st, at Frayne Mortuary in Winnemac, with funeral services to begin at 2 p.m. Memorial contributions may be made to the Paul's Chapel Cemetery Fund in memory of 91-year-old Hazel Irene Crow Bushman of Monticello and formerly of Francisville. 79-year-old Joseph Joe William Downs of Fort Wayne, formerly of Knox, passed away May 9th. Friends will be received from 11 a.m. until the time of the 1 p.m. service this Saturday, May 23rd, at the Brayman & Son Memorial Chapel in Knox. Contributions may be made to the Humane Society or Doctors Without Borders in memory of 79-year-old Joseph Joe William Downs of Fort Wayne and formerly of Knox. 73-year-old Margie Mae Deller of Winnemac passed away May 12th. Visitation will take place from noon to 2 p.m. Saturday, May 23rd at Frayne Mortuary in Winnemac, with services to begin at 2 p.m. Memorial contributions may be made to the family care of Michael Deller in memory of 73-year-old Margie Mae Deller of Winnemac. Remember, you can find complete obituary information online at WKVI.com.
5: From the Tri-County Weather Center, I'm Bill Banks on All News 1520 WKVI. 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Sunny and breezy with a high of 58 degrees. A wind out of the southwest gusting to 30 miles per hour. Tonight, partly cloudy and 31. Tomorrow, slight chance of snow, high near 40. Currently, it's 27 degrees. I'm Bill Banks. For your local forecast 24/7, visit WKVI.com.
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as Sal Stewart drives M.M. his 12th

0: News. I'm Chris DeMeo. The president's job approval has slipped below 40% in the latest Fox News poll as voters expressed concerns about the economy.
1: 39% approve of the president's performance, with just 29% approving his handling of the economy. A little more than half of those polled said rising gas prices are a major problem for their families, with the same number saying their families' finances are worse now compared to 2 years ago.
0: That's Fox's Jessica Rosenthal. Iran says it's reviewing the latest American proposal to end the conflict.
2: The U.S. is putting economic pressure on Iran after 6 weeks of ceasefire. The military boarded, then released a vessel suspected of trying to break the blockade of Iranian ports.
0: Fox's Jonathan Savage in London. Iran executing two people for creating a group to disrupt the country's security. America's listening to Fox News.
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7: A call that no parent wants to get. This is Network Indiana. I'm Ryan Hedrick.
8: Two families are going through a very, very traumatic time. This should not happen in our city. We're asking parents to talk to their kids, make sure they know where they're at all times.
7: That's IMPD Captain Richard Ray talking about a Southside shooting in Indianapolis last night near South Meridian in Iowa that left a teenager injured and another dead.
8: Just make sure they have a conversation with their children about guns, and that should not be a part of their life. This is not a way to solve violence with gunplay.
7: Police have not announced any arrests. There was another shooting at about 4 o'clock this morning on Indianapolis's north side near Michigan Road and West Lane Road. The person that was hit is still alive. The National Weather Service says Friday's carb day outlook for the Indianapolis Motor Speedway has changed, and rain is now more likely in the afternoon than in the morning.
9: We start to see those chances really ramping up around midday, and then by the time we're looking, say, 2, 3 in the afternoon, showers are likely, and then becoming pretty certain by mid to late afternoon, and certainly during the overnight hours.
7: Forecaster Joe Neild says the Indy 500 forecast looks good for the race window between 12:45 and 4. A Clark County home improvement investigation has resulted in felony charges.
10: This case goes back to July of 2025, when homeowners said they gave $55,000 to a man named Christopher Thompson of C&K Improvements, only to see the project remain largely unfinished. State Police Sergeant Kerry Hull says Thompson was arrested this week.
11: Even though they obviously, I'm sure, attempted several times to make contact and get things going, but in the end, after the investigation, everything was given to the Clark County Prosecutor's Office.
10: And Hull says Thompson is now charged with several counts of fraud and theft.
7: 404, that's the statewide average for gas this morning. This is Network Indiana.
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14: The Plymouth Verde Development Commission will consider aircraft maintenance. I'm Rusty Nixon, Max 98.3 FM News. Plymouth Redevelopment Commission will consider financial support for a new career and technical education, or CTE, program in aircraft maintenance at the Plymouth Airport. Program would be part of the current Alpha Flight School that provides CTE courses in aviation to local high school students. City Attorney Jeff Huyen told the commission that current studies being conducted by the city regarding the future of the airport show the new program would fit in with those plans.
15: A lot of the work so far has been to evaluate what other airports have done and are doing and where the opportunities are for the Plymouth Airport. Certainly one of those opportunities is in flight training and aviation mechanics, both the training of new mechanics that they're talking about, but also just providing aircraft maintenance programs. There's a huge demand for aircraft maintenance, and there are not a lot of maintenance facilities in this area.
14: Jody Marone and Deb Benty, representing Alpha Flight's new venture, told the commission that they had already received a grant of $50,000 from the Marshall County Community Foundation and requested support from redevelopment TIF funds for another $50,000 that would fund the equipment needs for the first 2 years. Marone told the board that 30 students had already signed up to begin the program in its first session, which would begin in the fall of 2026. Plan would be to increase to 90 students in 2027 and 120 in the following fall. William said the commission could only provide equipment funding, no operational costs, and the support funds would be drawn from TIF 3. Members of the commission were supportive of the venture. They'll look at the proposal in more detail for discussion at their June 16th meeting. Graduation's upon us for 2026, and here are the dates and times for local commencement ceremonies in Marshall County. Argus High School will hold their commencement Friday, May 29th at 7 p.m. Bremen on Friday, this Friday, May 22nd at 7 p.m. Culver Academy commencement events all day on Friday, May 29th and Saturday, May 30th. Graduation and final formation for the class of 2026 events will be all day on Sunday, May 31st. Culver High School, graduation Friday, May 29th at 7 p.m. Plymouth High School on Sunday, May 31st at 2 p.m. Eastern Time at the Rockpile Football Stadium. Rain date will be Tuesday, June 2nd at 7 p.m. And Triton High School, Sunday, May 31st at 2 p.m. Eastern Time in the high school gymnasium. Marshall County Sheriff's Department obtained information from the St. Joe County Special Victims Unit, along with the Division of Child Services, that a 14-year-old child had allegedly been inappropriately touched by the suspect, Toby Mangus, 45, of Bremen. Investigation started with sharing information between the St. Joe County Special Victims Unit, Division of Child Services, and the Marshall County Sheriff's Department. Lieutenant Detective Les McFarland began taking statements from people involved with that case. Tuesday, May 19, Mangus was arrested, transported, and booked into the Marshall County Jail for sexual battery, a level 6 felony, and sexual misconduct with a minor, also a level 6 felony. Suspects are considered innocent until proven guilty in a court of law. I'm Rusty Nixon, Max 98.3 FM News. 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
16: From the Tri-County Weather Center, I'm Bill Banks on All News 1520 WKVI. 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Sunny and breezy with a high of 58 degrees. A wind out of the southwest gusting to 30 miles per hour. Tonight, partly cloudy and 31. Tomorrow, slight chance of snow, high near 40. Currently, it's 27 degrees. I'm Bill Banks. For your local forecast 24/7, visit WKVI.com.
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19: This is a Bloomberg Money Minute. The world's most valuable company, NVIDIA, will give a much-anticipated update on the state of the AI economy when it reports first-quarter results today. Sales are estimated to have grown 80% last quarter, the fastest clip in more than a year, but investors will be more focused on what NVIDIA has to say about fending off competitors. The company is racing to manufacture its Rubin lineup, a new version of its AI chips. As Memorial Day weekend approaches, ushering in the start of the summer travel season, oil companies are making less gasoline. U.S. refiners are producing jet fuel at a record pace while reducing gas output due to the global supply crunch and price spike. The shift in production may lead to a clash during the peak summer travel period when gasoline demand typically rises. Refiners are maximizing profits by producing the most lucrative fuels, which could lead to lower supply and higher prices for the most needed fuels. Andrew O'Day, Bloomberg Radio.
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2: From the Tri-County Weather Center, I'm Bill Banks on All News 1520 WKVI. 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Sunny and breezy with a high of 58 degrees. A wind out of the southwest gusting to 30 miles per hour. Tonight, partly cloudy and 31. Tomorrow, slight chance of snow, high near 40. Currently, it's 27 degrees. I'm Bill Banks. For your local forecast 24/7, visit WKVI.com.
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4: In a press release last night, Plymouth High School announced that Ron Schaefer has informed the school of his decision to resign from his positions as head football coach and dean of students effective immediately. In his message to school leadership, Schaefer shared that the decision was not made lightly and that after careful consideration, he believes stepping aside is the right thing to do for the program and for Plymouth High School. So the Rockies in search of a new head football coach late into the preseason. Game of the week last night at Bill Nixon Field, it was Northridge shutting out Plymouth by a final of 7-0. Mason Zimmerman with a masterful performance on the mound for the Raiders held Plymouth to just 4 hits, 2 of those by Weston Merritt, second baseman for the Pilgrims, our player of the game. Don't forget, coming up Saturday, it's the Tony Ross Memorial Tournament. It'll be held at Bill Nixon Field, and we'll have the Plymouth games there for you. It's first game, 11 o'clock, first pitch. Our pregame right around 10:30 as the Pilgrims take on Tippecanoe Valley. After that, well, it depends on if they win or lose. 4 o'clock for the consolation game, and then 5:30 is set for the final. We'll know Saturday when Game 2 will be. That's your sports check. I'm Rusty Nixon. Don't forget, you can get your sports news 24/7. 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YouTube, yeah, we got podcasts. We got everything. Look for Sports to the Max. I'm Rusty Nixon, Max 98.3 FM, part of the winning team, the Kankakee Valley Broadcasting.
5: ABC News, I'm Sherry Creston. The Memorial Day travel rush ramps up for real this afternoon. AAA thinks about 45 million of us will be traveling at least 50 miles from home for the unofficial start to summer, even with gas prices averaging more than $4.50 a gallon. Now under indictment in the U.S. for murder, Raul Castro, former leader of Cuba. ABC's Matt Rivers in Miami says it's for the downing of humanitarian planes in the 90s.
6: You've got people who remember the crime specifically, right? And they feel very passionate that this could be the first step in the process of justice being served for the people who were killed. But I think beyond that, it's the symbolism, right? Because I think here in Little Havana, a lot of people would call Raul Castro a criminal, and they've called him that for decades. And now you get the United States government officially calling this man a murderer.
5: Wheat farmers now say drought plus the high cost of fuel and fertilizer could mean this year's crop will be the smallest since the 70s. That could mean higher food prices. This is ABC News. A violent confrontation at a coffee shop in Indiana leading to the death of a 75-year-old customer. ABC's Aaron Katursky has the details.
7: Police in Fort Wayne, Indiana said 75-year-old Anita Grayson entered Tim Hortons to complain about her drive-thru order and started arguing with the 17-year-old behind the counter. You can see a coworker then step between them before the customer appears to hit the younger worker first. That employee's manager then pushes the customer and the two tumble to the floor, where police said Grayson ripped out a chunk of the employee's hair. Minutes after the fight, Grayson was seen on the floor, and when police arrived, they found her unresponsive.
5: Well, this is exactly what recent college grads, especially those in finance, did not want to hear. JPMorgan Chase CEO Jamie Dimon tells Bloomberg that the bank will likely be hiring more AI specialists and fewer traditional bankers in the future. He also says over time, AI will cut the number of people the company needs. Sherry Preston, ABC News.
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12: Recall that no parent wants to get. This is Network Indiana. I'm Ryan Hedrick.
13: Two families are going through a very, very traumatic time. This should not happen in our city. We're asking parents to talk to their kids, make sure they know where they're at all times.
12: That's IMPD Captain Richard Ray talking about a Southside shooting in Indianapolis last night near South Meridian in Iowa that left a teenager injured and another dead.
13: Just make sure they have a conversation with their children about guns, and that should not be a part of their life. This is not a way to solve violence with gunplay.
12: Police have not announced any arrests. There was another shooting at about 4 o'clock this morning on Indianapolis's north side near Michigan Road and West Lane Road. The person that was hit is still alive. The National Weather Service says Friday's carb day outlook for the Indianapolis Motor Speedway has changed, and rain is now more likely in the afternoon than in the morning.
14: We start to see those chances really ramping up around midday, and then by the time we're looking, say, 2, 3 in the afternoon, showers are likely, and then becoming pretty certain by mid to late afternoon, and certainly during the overnight hours.
12: Forecaster Joe Neal says the Indy 500 forecast looks good for the race window between 12:45 and 4. A Clark County home improvement investigation has resulted in felony charges.
7: This case goes back to July of 2025, when homeowners said they gave $55,000 to a man named Christopher Thompson of C&K Improvements, only to see the project remain largely unfinished. State Police Sergeant Kerry Holes says Thompson was arrested this week.
15: Even though they obviously, I'm sure, attempted several times to make contact and get things going, but in the end, after the investigation, everything was given to the Clark County Prosecutor's Office.
7: And Holes says Thompson is now charged with several counts of fraud and theft.
12: 404, that's the statewide average for gas this morning. This is Network Indiana.
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20: At Monday's town council meeting, North Judson officials approved a $20,000 contribution to community services of Stark County. I'm Becca Shepherd for Stark County Family Dentistry from the WKVI Information Center, who has reported a projected $90,000 annual deficit in the wake of government and state funds being cut drastically over the past few years. During North Judson's council meeting, representatives from Community Services shared that the organization has been around for more than 50 years and has never requested this type of local government support before. North Judson officials noted that Community Services plays an important role locally, serving residents in the community, particularly at the North Judson Senior Site. Following discussion, the council approved its $20,000 contribution, totaling $90,000 when added to Stark County Commissioner's $70,000 contribution approved on Monday morning. Officials stated that Community Services still continues to face uncertainty regarding future state and federal funding levels. After a public hearing held Monday evening in North Judson, officials have approved an amendment to the town's waterworks rates and charges ordinance. The public hearing was on Ordinance 2026-07, which amends the schedule for rates and charges for North Judson Waterworks customers. During the town council meeting, officials noted that the topic had been discussed at length at previous council meetings. Representatives indicated the proposal presented at the meeting reflected decisions that were made during those earlier discussions. There were no public comments made during the hearing. After council members adjourned the hearing, they voted to move forward with adopting the ordinance. An announcement shared on Tuesday states that the Stark County Sheriff's Office is officially transitioning the FARM, or farm program, into the Stark County Grove, G-R-O-V-E. The announcement states that by renaming the initiative, they are refining their focus. The Grove now stands for Gaining Recovery Through Orchard Vocation and Education. This transition represents a shift towards a more specialized, sustainable, and rehabilitative model for those in their care. The announcement broke down the acronym further. G and R stand for Gaining Recovery. Working in an orchard setting provides a therapeutic environment for individuals to find clarity necessary for successful recovery. O and V stand for Orchard Vocation. This program is moving beyond general labor to specialized skills. And E stands for Education, meaning that a structured curriculum will be implemented that teaches the science of agriculture and the logistics of production. The Sheriff's Office stated that while the core foundation of the program remains the same, the garden and wood shop will be changing. The announcement ends by stating, "We look forward to the day when the literal fruits of this labor support local initiatives and the figurative fruits, transformed lives, contributed to a safer, stronger Stark County." WKVI News and Information on the Hour is brought to you by Dr. Andrew Frazier and the staff over at Stark County Family Dentistry in Knox. Now in their location on Highway 35 next to First Source Bank. 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I'm Becca Shepherd from the WKVI Information Center. 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
2: From the Tri-County Weather Center, I'm Bill Banks on All News 1520 WKVI. 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Sunny and breezy with a high of 58 degrees. A wind out of the southwest gusting to 30 miles per hour. Tonight, partly cloudy and 31. Tomorrow, slight chance of snow, high near 40. Currently, it's 27 degrees. I'm Bill Banks. For your local forecast 24/7, visit WKVI.com.
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0: This is a Bloomberg Money Minute. The world's most valuable company, NVIDIA, will give a much-anticipated update on the state of the AI economy when it reports first-quarter results today. Sales are estimated to have grown 80% last quarter, the fastest clip in more than a year, but investors will be more focused on what NVIDIA has to say about fending off competitors. The company is racing to manufacture its Rubin lineup, a new version of its AI chips. As Memorial Day weekend approaches, ushering in the start of the summer travel season, oil companies are making less gasoline. U.S. refiners are producing jet fuel at a record pace while reducing gas output due to the global supply crunch and price spike. The shift in production may lead to a clash during the peak summer travel period, when gasoline demand typically rises. Refiners are maximizing profits by producing the most lucrative fuels, which could lead to lower supply and higher prices for the most needed fuels. Andrew O'Day, Bloomberg Radio.
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27: 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Gary was really surprised by the honor, but I can tell you many of us weren't. 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Congratulations, Gary.
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2: Turning now to funeral arrangements. 87-year-old Beverly Darlene Alexander Jones passed away May 15th. Visitation will take place at 10 a.m. Central Time today, Thursday, May 21st, followed by funeral services at noon Central Time at the O'Donnell Funeral Home in North Judson. That's for 87-year-old Beverly Darlene Alexander Jones. 91-year-old Hazel Irene Crow Bushman of Monticello and formerly of Francisville passed away May 18th. Visitation will take place from noon to 2 p.m. Eastern Time today, Thursday, May 21st, at Frayne Mortuary in Winnemac, with funeral services to begin at 2 p.m. Memorial contributions may be made to the Paul's Chapel Cemetery Fund in memory of 91-year-old Hazel Irene Crow Bushman of Monticello and formerly of Francisville. 79-year-old Joseph Joe William Downs of Fort Wayne, formerly of Knox, passed away May 9th. Friends will be received from 11 a.m. until the time of the 1 p.m. service this Saturday, May 23rd, at the Brayman & Son Memorial Chapel in Knox. Contributions may be made to the Humane Society or Doctors Without Borders in memory of 79-year-old Joseph Joe William Downs of Fort Wayne and formerly of Knox. 73-year-old Margie Mae Deller of Winnemac passed away May 12th. Visitation will take place from noon to 2 p.m. Saturday, May 23rd at Frayne Mortuary in Winnemac, with services to begin at 2 p.m. Memorial contributions may be made to the family care of Michael Deller in memory of 73-year-old Margie Mae Deller of Winnemac. Remember, you can find complete obituary information online at WKVI.com.
3: From the Tri-County Weather Center, I'm Bill Banks on All News 1520 WKVI. 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Sunny and breezy with a high of 58 degrees. A wind out of the southwest gusting to 30 miles per hour. Tonight, partly cloudy and 31. Tomorrow, slight chance of snow, high near 40. Currently, it's 27 degrees. I'm Bill Banks. For your local forecast 24/7, visit WKVI.com.
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3: ABC News, I'm Sherry Preston. With the Memorial Day rush expected to really speed up today, more of us are expected to hit the road and pay more while we're doing it.
4: AAA says this holiday will see a slight increase in road travel compared to last year, but also higher gas prices. The national average is now $4.56 a gallon. Traffic data company INRIX says the worst times to drive will be Thursday and Friday afternoons, especially between 3 and 6 p.m., with major backups expected in cities like New York, Boston, Denver, and Los Angeles.
3: That's ABC's Stephanie Ramos. Flying into or out of New York's LaGuardia Airport, still a pain thanks to a sinkhole that opened up on one of the runways. That runway is still closed, causing delays. Walmart this morning warning about the possibility of slower sales later this year, but says sales for the last quarter were up 4.1%. Tens of thousands of people under evacuation orders in Simi Valley, California, with a wildfire burning through 2,100 acres. This is ABC News. Three people are dead and more than a dozen first responders had to be taken to the hospital after a 911 call about a suspected drug overdose outside Albuquerque. Here's ABC's Jim Ryan.
5: The first paramedics on the scene in Mountain Air, New Mexico, found several people unresponsive.
6: It looks like we have three patients. Two of them may not be breathing.
5: The audio from broadcast testified the first responders themselves began to feel sick after exposure to something inside the house.
7: We just don't know what it is,
5: says Mayor Peter Nieto.
7: Is it fentanyl? Is it some kind of other chemical? That's the million-dollar question right now that we don't have answers to.
5: Three people in the home would die. 18 first responders were quarantined and treated. Jim Ryan, ABC News.
3: Farmers are warning that thanks to extreme weather and the extreme cost of fertilizer because of the war, this year's wheat crop could be the worst since 1972. The news is especially hard for Kansas, one of the top overall producers of wheat in the country. According to the USDA, only five of the past 40 years in Kansas has the crop been this bad. Sherry Preston, ABC News.
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10: She had to ask somebody if what she heard was real. This is Network Indiana. I'm Ryan Hedrick.
11: When I heard my name, I actually had to ask the person next to me. I'm like, did she just say my name? And she goes, yes. She goes, you won. And I just filled with joy. Just filled with joy.
10: That's Heidi Bidinger Burnett. She was picked last night by a St. Joseph County Democratic Party caucus to replace Troy Warner, who stepped down to become Mayor James Mueller's chief of staff in South Bend. She was chosen over three other people. The Democratic Legislative Campaign Committee says it's backing 11 Indiana House candidates as they try to chip away at the Republican supermajority. National Democrats Democrats say they've identified six GOP-held districts that they think they can flip, along with five Democratic-held seats they want to protect. Republicans currently hold a 70-30 supermajority in the Indiana House. A repeat sex offender is spending the next 15 years in federal prison. Here's Jarrett Lewis.
12: The U.S. Attorney's Office for the Southern District of Indiana announced on Wednesday that 43-year-old David Sheesh is getting 15 years and 8 months behind bars for trading child sexual abuse material online. Sheesh is from Bloomfield and was being investigated by police in Bloomington beginning in the summer of 2024. Investigators say Sheesh sent pictures and videos involving the sexual exploitation of minors under the age of 12, including infants and toddlers, to another person on the social media platform Kick. Jarrett Lewis, Network Indiana.
10: One of the many things that IMS and IndyCar president Doug Bowles says he's looking forward to for Sunday's Indy 500 is the support people in the military will be getting.
13: We're really going to celebrate the 250th anniversary of our country on Sunday. That's going to be a big thing for us, really, the red, white, and blue, and just how special it is to be able to celebrate America's birthday.
10: He spoke with Tony Katz on WIBC yesterday. The 110th running of the Indy 500 goes off at 12:45 Sunday afternoon. This is Network Indiana.
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15: Here's an update on the gas tax suspension and our consumer protection efforts during this emergency. 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So far, we've received more than 160 complaints about potential gas gouging, and we're investigating each one of them. 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These investigations are going to take time. We are only going where the facts lead us and where, like all professional investigations, such facts exist. The moment we take the next step, we'll let you know. We remain committed to holding accountable anyone who exploits Hoosiers during this emergency.
14: To file a complaint, go to IndianaConsumer.com.
4: After a public hearing held Monday evening in North Judson, officials have approved an amendment to the town's waterworks rates and charges ordinance. I'm Becca Shepherd for Surf Internet from the WKVI Information Center. The public hearing was on Ordinance 2026-07, which amends the schedule for rates and charges for North Judson Waterworks customers. During the town council meeting, officials noted that the topic had been discussed at length at previous council meetings. Representatives indicated the proposal presented at the meeting reflected decisions that were made during those earlier discussions. There were no public comments made during the hearing. After council members adjourned the hearing, they voted to move forward with adopting the ordinance. On Monday, North Judson officials approved plans to apply for a grant from the Department of Natural Resources. This grant could supply a wide range of park improvements in the future. During Monday night's town council meeting, council members discussed applying for a 2026 Land and Water Conservation Fund grant, which is offered through the Indiana Department of Natural Resources, or DNR. Councilors approved moving forward with the application process. Officials said the grant program previously helped to fund multiple park improvements in North Judson. It was explained that communities are only allowed to apply for these grants during even-numbered years, while the odd-numbered years are for state project funding. During discussion, council members talked about several projects in the town's park improvement plan. Ideas discussed included upgrades to athletic fields, more pickleball courts, improvements to parking, a skate park, and improvements to disc golf. The grant could potentially cover costs of up to $500,000, with the town to cover the remainder of the cost. It was noted that some project costs could potentially be reduced by using in-house work. Council members also discussed project priorities. It was stated that additional pickleball courts could improve competitiveness during the grant process, and it was noted that previous park improvements did increase the public's use of the areas. The council approved moving forward with a grant application process, stating that additional discussions for planning and details will take place over the coming weeks. A press release from the Indiana Department of Transportation shares that AAA predicts at least 45 million people will be traveling in the United States this year for Memorial Day weekend, more than 960,000 of those from Indiana. As Hoosiers hit the road for Memorial Day weekend, drivers are warned to be aware of increased traffic that is expected across the state starting today. Drivers are urged to plan ahead, allow extra travel time, and to prioritize safety.
16: Some safe driving tips from the Indiana Department of Transportation include buckle up, phone down. Buckling up and putting the phone down are two simple actions that drivers and their passengers can take 100% of the time, not just during holiday travel. Work zone safety. For everyone's safety, it's crucial that motorists remember to slow down, avoid distractions, and follow all posted signs in work zones. And finally, drive sober. Make a plan to use a rideshare service, designate a sober driver, or use public transit so everyone makes it home safely. 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I'm Becca Shepherd from the WKVI Information Center. 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
17: From the Tri-County Weather Center, I'm Bill Banks on All News 1520 WKVI. 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Sunny and breezy with a high of 58 degrees. A wind out of the southwest gusting to 30 miles per hour. Tonight, partly cloudy and 31. Tomorrow, slight chance of snow, high near 40. Currently, it's 27 degrees. I'm Bill Banks. For your local forecast 24/7, visit WKVI.com.
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19: This is a Bloomberg Money Minute. The world's most valuable company, NVIDIA, will give a much-anticipated update on the state of the AI economy when it reports first-quarter results today. Sales are estimated to have grown 80% last quarter, the fastest clip in more than a year, but investors will be more focused on what NVIDIA has to say about fending off competitors. The company is racing to manufacture its Rubin lineup, a new version of its AI chips. As Memorial Day weekend approaches, ushering in the start of the summer travel season, oil companies are making less gasoline. U.S. refiners are producing jet fuel at a record pace while reducing gas output due to the global supply crunch and price spike. The shift in production may lead to a clash during the peak summer travel period when gasoline demand typically rises. Refiners are maximizing profits by producing the most lucrative fuels, which could lead to lower supply and higher prices for the most needed fuels. Andrew O'Day, Bloomberg Radio.
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0: This is Kurt Lancaster from the Texas Farm Bureau Radio Network. Hoosier Ag Today's founder, Gary Troyt, was recently honored with a Farm Broadcaster of the Year Award from our National Association of Farm Broadcasting. A big Texas hats off to you, Gary. Speaking for my fellow farm broadcasters, the 65 Indiana radio stations that have aired Gary's Indiana reports, many for the last three decades, and thousands of Hoosier farmers and rural listeners. Congratulations, Gary, on a job well done.
1: Celebrating victory at the Indianapolis 500 with an ice-cold bottle of milk. I'm C.J. Miller, and this is Hoosier Ag Today News, brought to you by the Purdue Extension Farm Stress Team. 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You are not alone.
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1: 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I'm C.J. 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
16: Turning now to funeral arrangements. 87-year-old Beverly Darlene Alexander Jones passed away May 15th. Visitation will take place at 10 a.m. Central Time today, Thursday, May 21st, followed by funeral services at noon Central Time at the O'Donnell Funeral Home in North Judson. That's for 87-year-old Beverly Darlene Alexander Jones. 91-year-old Hazel Irene Crow Bushman of Monticello and formerly of Francisville passed away May 18th. Visitation will take place from noon to 2 p.m. Eastern Time today, Thursday, May 21st, at Frayne Mortuary in Winnemac, with funeral services to begin at 2 p.m. Memorial contributions may be made to the Paul's Chapel Cemetery Fund in memory of 91-year-old Hazel Irene Crow Bushman of Monticello and formerly of Francisville. 79-year-old Joseph Joe William Downs of Fort Wayne, formerly of Knox, passed away May 9th. Friends will be received from 11 a.m. until the time of the 1 p.m. service this Saturday, May 23rd, at the Brayman and Son Memorial Chapel in Knox. Contributions may be made to the Humane Society or Doctors Without Borders in memory of 79-year-old Joseph Joe William Downs of Fort Wayne and formerly of Knox. 73-year-old Margie Mae Deller of Winnemac passed away May 12th. Visitation will take place from noon to 2 p.m. Saturday, May 23rd at Frayne Mortuary in Winnemac, with services to begin at 2 p.m. Memorial contributions may be made to the family care of Michael Deller in memory of 73-year-old Margie Mae Deller of Winnemac. Remember, you can find complete obituary information online at WKVI.com.
17: From the Tri-County Weather Center, I'm Bill Banks on All News 1520 WKVI. 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Sunny and breezy with a high of 58 degrees. A wind out of the southwest gusting to 30 miles per hour. Tonight, partly cloudy and 31. Tomorrow, slight chance of snow, high near 40. Currently, it's 27 degrees. I'm Bill Banks. For your local forecast 24/7, visit WKVI.com.
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24: Sports. I'm Kurt Bowling. Just a few.
3: few days from the 110th running of the Indianapolis 500. Meyer-Shank Racing driver Felix Rosenquist told JMV on the Fan and Indy that he feels they have one of the best all-around cars in the field.
5: I am touched by

on the inside of row two. A Card Day practice is tomorrow. Charvarius Ward says that he's returning for one more season with the Indianapolis Colts. The defensive back had been considering retirement after a tough season last year. He says his mental health is in a better spot and doesn't want to end on a bad note. No

0: It's really starting to build continuity on both ends of the floor. I know there are times where we are disjointed, and so I do think it's trying to fine tune, you know, what we're going to do and build connectivity on both ends of the floor.
1: They host the Golden State Valkyries tomorrow night at Gainbridge. A big night heading for the Cincinnati Reds.
2: Higgins finds it over second base. Hit. Dunn scores. Another knock for the backup backstop, and the Reds head around and score one.
1: They pile on five more runs to beat the Phillies 9-4. South Stewart had a career high four hits, including a home run in the game. They have the Cardinals tomorrow night at home. Speaking of the Cardinals, they got shut out 7-0 last night by

0: 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I'm Kirk Downing.
1: Fox News, I'm Gianna Gelosi. The Department of Justice officially indicting former Cuban leader Raul Castro for the 1996 attack on two civilian planes that killed four men, including three Americans, alleging
2: when he served as Cuba's defense minister, he authorized the use of deadly force on two small planes operated by Miami-based exiles who had been dropping pro-democracy leaflets over Havana.
1: Fox's Chanley Painter. President Trump says he's willing to give diplomacy more time with Iran, but he warns things could escalate quickly if they don't get the right deal.
3: Reuters reports Tehran is reviewing the responses from the U.S. The president has rejected previous proposals, deeming them insufficient. Tehran has reportedly demanded control of the Strait of Hormuz, lifting of sanctions, and withdrawal of U.S. troops, and has offered no resolution for its nuclear program.
1: Fox's Madeline Rivera. 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
8: She had to ask somebody if what she heard was real. This is Network Indiana. I'm Ryan Hedrick.
9: When I heard my name, I actually had to ask the person next to me. I'm like, did she just say my name? And she goes, yes. She goes, you won. And I just filled with joy.
8: That's Heidi Bidinger Burnett. She was picked last night by a St. Joseph County Democratic Party caucus to replace Troy Warner, who stepped down to become Mayor James Mueller's chief of staff in South Bend. She was chosen over three other people. The Democratic Legislative Campaign Committee says it's backing 11 Indiana House candidates as they try to chip away at the Republican supermajority. National Democrats say they've identified six GOP-held districts that they think they can flip, along with five Democratic-held seats they want to protect. Republicans currently hold a 70-30 supermajority in the Indiana House. A repeat sex offender is spending the next 15 years in federal prison. Here's Jarrett Lewis.
10: The U.S. Attorney's Office for the Southern District of Indiana announced on Wednesday that 43-year-old David Sheesh is getting 15 years and 8 months behind bars for trading child sexual abuse material online. Sheesh is from Bloomfield and was being investigated by police in Bloomington beginning in the summer of 2024. Investigators say Sheesh sent pictures and videos involving the sexual exploitation of minors under the age of 12, including infants and toddlers, to another person on the social media platform Kick. Jarrett Lewis, Network Indiana.
8: One of the many things that IMS and IndyCar president Doug Bowles says he's looking forward to for Sunday's Indy 500 is the support people in the military will be getting.
11: We're really going to celebrate the 250th anniversary of our country on Sunday. That's going to be a big thing for us, really, the red, white, and blue, and just how special it is to be able to celebrate America's birthday.
8: He spoke with Tony Katz on WIBC yesterday. The 110th running of the Indy 500 goes off at 12:45 Sunday afternoon. This is Network Indiana.
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13: Here's an update on the gas tax suspension and our consumer protection efforts during this emergency. 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That's infuelwatch.com, and it's tracking more than 4,600 gas stations across the state. Now, you can see the same thing our investigators are seeing and help identify stations that may be charging unfair prices. So far, we've received more than 160 complaints about potential gas gouging, and we're investigating each one of them. These complaints, combined with our own monitoring, have led us to opening formal investigations into over 10 major retailers and wholesalers. Also, we've made official inquiries on nearly 100 additional retailers about their pricing. These investigations are going to take time. We are only going where the facts lead us and where, like all professional investigations, such facts exist. The moment we take the next step, we'll let you know. We remain committed to holding accountable anyone who exploits Hoosiers during this emergency.
12: To file a complaint, go to IndianaConsumer.com.
14: The Plymouth Pretty Development Commission will consider aircraft maintenance. I'm Rusty Nixon, Max 98.3 FM News. Plymouth Redevelopment Commission will consider financial support for a new career and technical education or CTE program in aircraft maintenance at the Plymouth Airport. Program would be part of the current Alpha Flight School that provides CTE courses in aviation to local high school students. City Attorney Jeff Huyen told the commission that current studies being conducted by the city regarding the future of the airport show the new program would fit in with those plans.
15: A lot of the work so far has been to evaluate what other airports have done and are doing and where the opportunities are for the Plymouth Airport. Certainly one of those opportunities is in flight training and aviation mechanics, both the training of new mechanics that they're talking about, but also just providing aircraft maintenance programs. There is a huge demand for aircraft maintenance, and there are not a lot of maintenance facilities in this area.
14: Jody Marone and Deb Benty, representing Alpha Flight's new venture, told the commission that they had already received a grant of $50,000 from the Marshall County Community Foundation and requested support from redevelopment TIF funds for another $50,000 that would fund the equipment needs for the first 2 years. Marone told the board that 30 students had already signed up to begin the program at its first session, which would begin in the fall of 2026. Plan would be to increase to 90 students in 2027 and 120 in the following fall. William said the commission could only provide equipment funding, no operational costs, and the support funds would be drawn from TIF 3. Members of the commission were supportive of the venture. They'll look at the proposal in more detail for discussion at their June 16th meeting. Marshall County Sheriff's Department obtained information from the St. Joe County Special Victims Unit, along with the Division of Child Services, that a 14-year-old child had allegedly been inappropriately touched by the suspect, Toby Mangus, 45, of Bremen. Investigation started with sharing information between the St. Joe County Special Victims Unit, Division of Child Services, and the Marshall County Sheriff's Department. Lieutenant Detective Les McFarland began taking statements from people involved with that case. Tuesday, May 19, Mangus was arrested, transported, and booked into the Marshall County Jail for sexual battery, a level 6 felony, and sexual misconduct with a minor, also a level 6 felony. Suspects are considered innocent until proven guilty in a court of law. A man and his turtle on drugs? Renuka Bajpai reports.
16: Authorities with the Indiana Department of Natural Resources say the incident occurred in Harrison County when officers found a suspect behaving erratically in the roadway while holding an eastern box turtle, a protected species. During the investigation, officers said they discovered meth and tools to make the drug. Later, authorities confirmed the turtle was unharmed and released back into the wild. Renuka Bajpai, Network Indiana.
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17: From the Tri-County Weather Center, I'm Bill Banks on All News 1520 WKVI. 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Sunny and breezy with a high of 58 degrees. A wind out of the southwest gusting to 30 miles per hour. Tonight, partly cloudy and 31. Tomorrow, slight chance of snow, high near 40. Currently, it's 27 degrees. I'm Bill Banks. For your local forecast 24/7, visit WKVI.com.
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20: This is a Bloomberg Money Minute. The world's most valuable company, NVIDIA, will give a much-anticipated update on the state of the AI economy when it reports first-quarter results today. Sales are estimated to have grown 80% last quarter, the fastest clip in more than a year, but investors will be more focused on what NVIDIA has to say about fending off competitors. The company is racing to manufacture its Rubin lineup, a new version of its AI chips. As Memorial Day weekend approaches, ushering in the start of the summer travel season, oil companies are making less gasoline. U.S. refiners are producing jet fuel at a record pace while reducing gas output due to the global supply crunch and price spike. The shift in production may lead to a clash during the peak summer travel period when gasoline demand typically rises. Refiners are maximizing profits by producing the most lucrative fuels, which could lead to lower supply and higher prices for the most needed fuels. Andrew O'Day, Bloomberg Radio.
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17: From the Tri-County Weather Center, I'm Bill Banks on All News 1520 WKVI. 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Sunny and breezy with a high of 58 degrees. A wind out of the southwest gusting to 30 miles per hour. Tonight, partly cloudy and 31. Tomorrow, slight chance of snow, high near 40. Currently, it's 27 degrees. I'm Bill Banks. For your local forecast 24/7, visit WKVI.com.
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14: In a press release last night, Plymouth High School announced that Ron Schaefer has informed the school of his decision to resign from his positions as head football coach and dean of students, effective immediately. In his message to school leadership, Schaefer shared that the decision was not made lightly and that after careful consideration, he believes stepping aside is the right thing to do for the program and for Plymouth High School. So the Rockies in search of a new head football coach late into the preseason. Game of the week last night at Bill Nixon Field, it was Northridge shutting out Plymouth by a final of 7-0. Mason Zimmerman with a masterful performance on the mound for the Raiders held Plymouth to just 4 hits, 2 of those by Weston Merritt, second baseman for the Pilgrims, our player of the game. Don't forget, coming up Saturday, it's the Tony Ross Memorial Tournament. It'll be held at Bill Nixon Field, and we'll have the Plymouth games there for you. It's first game, 11 o'clock, first pitch, our pregame right around 10:30, as the Pilgrims take on Tippecanoe Valley. After that, well, it depends on if they win or lose. 4 o'clock for the consolation game, and then 5:30 is set for the final. We'll know Saturday when game 2 will be. That's your sports check. I'm Rusty Nixon. Don't forget, you can get your sports news 24/7. All you got to do is go to sportstothemax.net or Facebook, Sports to the Max. YouTube, yeah, we got podcasts. We got everything. Look for Sports to the Max. I'm Rusty Nixon, Max 98.3 FM, part of the winning team at Kankakee Valley Broadcasting.
0: ABC News, I'm Sherry Preston. With the Memorial Day rush expected to really speed up today, more of us are expected to hit the road and pay more while we're doing it.
1: AAA says this holiday will see a slight increase in road travel compared to last year, but also higher gas prices. The national average is now $4.56 a gallon. Traffic data company INRIX says the worst times to drive will be Thursday and Friday afternoons, especially between 3 and 6 p.m., with major backups expected in cities like New York, Boston, Denver, and Los Angeles.
0: That's ABC's Stephanie Ramos. Flying into or out of New York's LaGuardia Airport, still a pain thanks to a sinkhole that opened up on one of the runways. That runway is still closed, causing delays. Walmart this morning warning about the possibility of slower sales later this year, but says sales for the last quarter were up 4.1%. Tens of thousands of people under evacuation orders in Simi Valley, California, with a wildfire burning through 2,100 acres. This is ABC News. 3 people are dead and more than a dozen first responders had to be taken to the hospital after a 911 call about a suspected drug overdose outside Albuquerque. Here's ABC's Jim Ryan.
2: The first paramedics on the scene in Mountain Air, New Mexico, found several people unresponsive.
3: It looks like we have 3 patients. 2 of them may not be breathing.
2: The audio from Broadcastify, the first responders themselves began to feel sick after exposure to something inside the house.
4: We just don't know what it is,
2: says Mayor Peter Nieto.
4: Is it fentanyl? Is it some kind of other chemical? That's the million-dollar question right now that we don't have answers to.
2: 3 people in the home would die. 18 first responders were quarantined and treated. Jim Ryan, ABC News.
0: Farmers are warning that thanks to extreme weather and the extreme cost of fertilizer because of the war, this year's wheat crop could be the worst since 1972. The news is especially hard for Kansas, one of the top overall producers of wheat in the country, according to the USDA. Only 5 of the past 40 years in Kansas has a crop been this bad. Sherry Preston, ABC News.
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6: 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This is Network Indiana. I'm Ryan Hedrick.
7: When I heard my name, I actually had to ask the person next to me. I'm like, did she just say my name? And she goes, yes. She goes, you won. And I just filled with joy. Just filled with joy.
6: That's Heidi Bidinger Burnett. She was picked last night by a St. Joseph County Democratic Party caucus to replace Troy Warner, who stepped down to become Mayor James Mueller's chief of staff in South Bend. She was chosen over three other people. The Democratic Legislative Campaign Committee says it's backing 11 Indiana House candidates as they try to chip away at the Republican supermajority. National Democrats say they've identified six GOP-held districts that they think they can flip, along with five Democratic-held seats they want to protect. Republicans currently hold a 70 to 30 supermajority in the Indiana House. A repeat sex offender is spending the next 15 years in federal prison. Here's Jarrett Lewis.
8: The U.S. Attorney's Office for the Southern District of Indiana announcing on Wednesday that 43-year-old David Sheesh is getting 15 years and 8 months behind bars for trading child sexual abuse material online. Sheesh is from Bloomfield and was being investigated by police in Bloomington beginning in the summer of 2024. Investigators say Sheesh sent pictures and videos involving the sexual exploitation of minors under the age of 12, including infants and toddlers, to another person on the social media platform Kick. Chair Lewis, Network Indiana.
6: One of the many things that IMS and IndyCar president Doug Bull says he's looking forward to for Sunday's Indy 500 is the support people in the military will be getting.
9: We're really going to celebrate the 250th anniversary of our country on Sunday. 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
6: He spoke with Tony Katz on WIBC yesterday. The 110th running of the Indy 500 goes off at 12:45 Sunday afternoon. This is Network Indiana.
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11: 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These investigations are going to take time. We are only going where the facts lead us and where, like all professional investigations, such facts exist. The moment we take the next step, we'll let you know. We remain committed to holding accountable anyone who exploits Hoosiers during this emergency.
10: To file a complaint, go to IndianaConsumer.com.
12: After a public hearing held Monday evening in North Judson, officials have approved an amendment to the town's waterworks rates and charges ordinance. I'm Becca Shepherd for Surf Internet from the WKVI Information Center. The public hearing was on Ordinance 2026-07, which amends the schedule for rates and charges for North Judson Waterworks customers. During the town council meeting, officials noted that the topic had been discussed at length at previous council meetings. Representatives indicated the proposal presented at the meeting reflected decisions that were made during those earlier discussions. There were no public comments made during the hearing. After council members adjourned the hearing, they voted to move forward with adopting the ordinance. On Monday, North Judson officials approved plans to apply for a grant from the Department of Natural Resources. This grant could supply a wide range of park improvements in the future. During Monday night's town council meeting, council members discussed applying for a 2026 Land and Water Conservation Fund grant, which is offered through the Indiana Department of Natural Resources, or DNR. Councilors approved moving forward with the application process. Officials said the grant program previously helped to fund multiple park improvements in North Judson. It was explained that communities are only allowed to apply for these grants during even-numbered years, while the odd-numbered years are for state project funding. During discussion, council members talked about several projects in the town's park improvement plan. Ideas discussed included upgrades to athletic fields, more pickleball courts, improvements to parking, a skate park, and improvements to disc golf. The grant could potentially cover costs of up to $500,000, with the town to cover the remainder of the cost. It was noted that some project costs could potentially be reduced by using in-house work. Council members also discussed project priorities. It was stated that additional pickleball courts could improve competitiveness during the grant process, and it was noted that previous park improvements did increase the public's use of the areas. The council approved moving forward with a grant application process, stating that additional discussions for planning and details will take place over the coming weeks. A press release from the Indiana Department of Transportation shares that AAA predicts at least 45 million people will be traveling in the United States this year for Memorial Day weekend, more than 960,000 of those from Indiana. As Hoosiers hit the road for Memorial Day weekend, drivers are warned to be aware of increased traffic that is expected across the state starting today. Drivers are urged to plan ahead, allow extra travel time, and to prioritize safety. Some safe driving tips from the Indiana Department of Transportation include buckle up, phone down. Buckling up and putting the phone down are two simple actions that drivers and their passengers can take 100% of the time, not just during holiday travel. Work zone safety. For everyone's safety, it's crucial that motorists remember to slow down, avoid distractions, and follow all posted signs in work zones. And finally, drive sober. Make a plan to use a rideshare service, designate a sober driver, or use public transit so everyone makes it home safely. 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I'm Becca Shepherd from the WKVI Information Center. 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
17: From the Tri-County Weather Center, I'm Bill Banks on All News 1520 WKVI. 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Sunny and breezy with a high of 58 degrees. A wind out of the southwest gusting to 30 miles per hour. Tonight, partly cloudy and 31. Tomorrow, slight chance of snow, high near 40. Currently, it's 27 degrees. I'm Bill Banks. For your local forecast 24/7, visit WKVI.com.
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20: This is a Bloomberg Money Minute. The world's most valuable company, NVIDIA, will give a much-anticipated update on the state of the AI economy when it reports first-quarter results today. Sales are estimated to have grown 80% last quarter, the fastest clip in more than a year, but investors will be more focused on what NVIDIA has to say about fending off competitors. The company is racing to manufacture its Rubin lineup, a new version of its AI chips. As Memorial Day weekend approaches, ushering in the start of the summer travel season, oil companies are making less gasoline. U.S. refiners are producing jet fuel at a record pace while reducing gas output due to the global supply crunch and price spike. The shift in production may lead to a clash during the peak summer travel period when gasoline demand typically rises. Refiners are maximizing profits by producing the most lucrative fuels, which could lead to lower supply and higher prices for the most needed fuels. Andrew O'Day, Bloomberg Radio.
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5: Turning now to funeral arrangements. 87-year-old Beverly Darlene Alexander Jones passed away May 15th. Visitation will take place at 10 a.m. Central Time today, Thursday, May 21st, followed by funeral services at noon Central Time at the O'Donnell Funeral Home in North Judson. That's for 87-year-old Beverly Darlene Alexander Jones. 91-year-old Hazel Irene Crow Bushman of Monticello and formerly of Francisville passed away May 18th. Visitation will take place from noon to 2 p.m. Eastern Time today, Thursday, May 21st, at Frayne Mortuary in Winnemac, with funeral services to begin at 2 p.m. Memorial contributions may be made to the Paul's Chapel Cemetery Fund in memory of 91-year-old Hazel Irene Crow Bushman of Monticello and formerly of Francisville. 79-year-old Joseph Joe William Downs of Fort Wayne,

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1: From the Tri-County Weather Center, I'm Bill Banks on All News 1520 WKVI. 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Sunny and breezy with a high of 58 degrees. A wind out of the southwest gusting to 30 miles per hour. Tonight, partly cloudy and 31. Tomorrow, slight chance of snow, high near 40. Currently, it's 27 degrees. I'm Bill Banks. For your local forecast 24/7, visit WKVI.com.
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4: Tomorrow night, we will be in Winnemac as the Winnemac Warriors Baseball Club hosts their cross-county rival, the West Central Trojans. The battle for Pulaski County is on tomorrow here on WKVI. More information will come out tomorrow on our sports check. We look at the North Judson Sampier Lady Blue Jays, 12-8 on the season, 4-2 in Hoosier North Athletic Conference play. But something I wanted to bring up is Molly Madsen, here in her senior year, having such a phenomenal year. She has broke her own season home run record. It was set at 8 there at North Judson. She now holds it with 10. She tied her own season RBI record. It was 31, now 31 and counting. Is there still time to go this season? She broke the career wins record. It was 31 by Delaney Kaminsky, now 39 and counting. Molly broke the season wins record, was 11 by Delaney Kaminsky, now 12 and counting. She passed 500 career strikeouts like we talked about last week. She's three hits away from 100 career hits there at North Judson. Her career records set there at North Judson are 25 home runs and counting, 109 RBIs and counting, 522 season strikeouts and counting, and 38 season wins and counting. She's going on to play softball at the next level at Elmhurst College. She is the real deal. Wanted to bring that up about Molly Madsen. Is that your sports check? I'm Mitch Columbi. 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
1: ABC News, I'm Sherry Preston. Tens of millions of us will be hitting the roads, rails, and air for the Memorial Day weekend, and the rush is expected to really get going a little bit later today. In Southern California, thousands have had to evacuate ahead of a wildfire that is ripping through Simi Valley. ABC's Trevor Ault is there.
2: Overnight, wildfires raging across Southern California, forcing thousands of evacuations. Sandy Fire in Simi Valley now scorched more than 2,100 acres just 30 miles from Los Angeles.
1: Elon Musk has announced plans to take SpaceX public. No word yet on when shares may go on sale, but experts say the move could push Musk's net worth over the $1 trillion mark. Investigators at a home outside Albuquerque, New Mexico, are trying to figure out what happened that left three people dead, 18 first responders sick. The mayor of the town says fentanyl is a possibility, but that house has never been on their radar as a possible drug house. This is ABC News. Another new report on kids and screen time.
3: Live real life. That's the motto of a new Surgeon General report on the dangers of too much screen time for kids. The report, calling it an urgent public health issue, found some kids are now spending more time on devices than they do sleeping or attending school. Experts warning even some toddlers are now spending multiple hours a day in front of a screen, setting up potential mental health issues and poor developmental and educational outcomes.
1: That's ABC's Andrea Fujii. Walmart delivering another quarter of impressive sales, low prices serving as a magnet for shoppers nationwide, even though Walmart is warning there could be tougher times ahead. More than 150 million people shop at Walmart stores or online every week. SpaceX's initial public offering is expected later this year. The stock sale could make SpaceX owner Elon Musk the world's first trillionaire, and that's even though the company lost $2.5 billion last year. Sherry Preston, ABC News.
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7: Why police say they're concerned. This is Network Indiana. I'm Ryan Hedrick. Hammond police have issued a statewide Amber Alert for 6-month-old DeVea Lucas Bell. She was last seen at about 4:20 this morning in Hammond and is believed to be in extreme danger. Investigators say she could be with DeAndre Sabs, who was last seen driving a gray Nissan sedan with Illinois plates. A shooting on Indianapolis's south side last night left a teenager hurt and another one dead.
8: It was another party, one or more individuals. That's the basic information I have. The two victims were together.
7: That's IMPD Captain Richard Ray. Police have not talked about any arrests. What we're seeing right now, he says, is a far-left agenda that could gain traction in the state of Indiana. That's why Max Engling says he's running for Secretary of State.
9: Not only do I believe that this is the best state in the country, but as I travel around the state, I'm hearing from Republicans, I'm hearing from delegates, I'm hearing from Hoosiers that are saying, listen, Republicans built this state through their value.
7: Engling, speaking with WIBC's Tony Katz this morning, says that he's not running for the reasons of chasing an opportunity. It's about protecting election integrity.
9: And certainly I've had the support of great folks all around the state, including our U.S. Senator Jim Banks and the watchdog on election security, Andrew Ireland, and Congressman Rudy Yockum.
7: And you may have heard that Beau Bie, the son of former Indiana Governor Evan Bie, is also running. Police say in late March, well-known competitive eater Joey Chestnut slapped a man across the face at a grill, a bar in Westfield. Hamilton County Prosecutor Joshua Coker explained that Chestnut was charged with misdemeanor battery for two main reasons.
10: There's two main factors for the type of battery. The injury, and then the more you increase the injury, the higher level of an offense it is.
7: This is Network Indiana.
11: 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Some congressmen use it to make millions in the stock market. That's not right. So Senator Todd Young is fighting to end it. Young is pushing to ban Congress from trading stocks, period. And President Trump agrees.
12: Let's also ensure that members of Congress cannot corruptly profit from using insider information. 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
11: 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Thanks, Senator Todd Young, for doing the right thing. And together, let's tell Congress.
12: Let's also ensure that members of Congress cannot corruptly profit from using insider information. 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
13: 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I'm Becca Shepherd from the WKVI Information Center. The announcement states that by renaming the initiative, they are refining their focus. The Grove now stands for Gaining Recovery Through Orchard Vocation and Education. 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The announcement broke down the acronym further. G and R stand for Gaining Recovery. 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This program is moving beyond general labor to specialized skills. And E stands for education, meaning that a structured curriculum will be implemented that teaches the science of agriculture and the logistics of production. The sheriff's office stated that while the core foundation of the program remains the same, the garden and wood shop will be changing. The announcement ends by stating, "We look forward to the day when the literal fruits of this labor support local initiatives and the figurative fruits, transformed lives, contributed to a safer, stronger Stark County." A press release from the Indiana Department of Transportation shares that AAA predicts at least 45 million people will be traveling in the United States this year for Memorial Day weekend, more than 960,000 of those from Indiana. As Hoosiers hit the road for Memorial Day weekend, drivers are warned to be aware of increased traffic that is expected across the state starting today. Drivers are urged to plan ahead, allow extra travel time, and to prioritize safety. Some safe driving tips from the Indiana Department of Transportation include buckle up, phone down. Buckling up and putting the phone down are two simple actions that drivers and their passengers can take 100% of the time, not just during holiday travel. Work zone safety. For everyone's safety, it's crucial that motorists remember to slow down, avoid distractions, and follow all posted signs in work zones. And finally, drive sober. Make a plan to use a rideshare service, designate a sober driver, or use public transit so everyone makes it home safely. The North Judson Wayne Township Volunteer Fire Department shared with Town Council on Monday evening that it is seeking volunteers. The agency reports four open positions on its roster. Fire Department Representative Paul Rain stated that the department welcomes suggestions and referrals from community members who may know individuals interested in serving on the fire department. The open positions were shared as part of the department's regular report to the council, which also covered an update on equipment repairs. The station said they are still waiting on a quote for repair for Tanker 163 after a blowout caused damage. I'm Becca Shepherd from the WKVI Information Center. Visit our website, WKVI.com, or our Facebook page, Tri-County News, for all of your local news 24/7.
14: From the Tri-County Weather Center, I'm Bill Banks on All News 1520 WKVI. 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Sunny and breezy with a high of 58 degrees, a wind out of the southwest gusting to 30 miles per hour. Tonight, partly cloudy and 31. Tomorrow, slight chance of snow, high near 40. Currently, it's 27 degrees. I'm Bill Banks. For your local forecast 24/7, visit WKVI.com.
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17: This is a Bloomberg Money Minute. The world's most valuable company, NVIDIA, will give a much-anticipated update on the state of the AI economy when it reports first-quarter results today. Sales are estimated to have grown 80% last quarter, the fastest clip in more than a year, but investors will be more focused on what NVIDIA has to say about fending off competitors. The company is racing to manufacture its Rubin lineup, a new version of its AI chips. As Memorial Day weekend approaches, ushering in the start of the summer travel season, oil companies are making less gasoline. U.S. refiners are producing jet fuel at a record pace while reducing gas output due to the global supply crunch and price spike. The shift in production may lead to a clash during the peak summer travel period when gasoline demand typically rises. Refiners are maximizing profits by producing the most lucrative fuels, which could lead to lower supply and higher prices for the most needed fuels. Andrew O'Day, Bloomberg Radio.
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19: Yeah, we've got obviously our primary location here in Winnemac, the Winnemac MOB, which is our busiest. We also have one in Francisville. In Stark County, we have Knox and North Judson. And then in Marshall County, we have Culver, which was our newest addition back in February of 2023. And then Monterey is a smaller clinic, a grant-funded clinic, technically not what we classify as a rural health clinic, but we have Adam Van Meter is our nurse practitioner there and does a great job for that community.
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20: A boy born in Joplin, Missouri was fascinated by anything with wheels and a motor. The odds of him going on to fascinate millions with his talent, 1 in 260,000. The odds of this born racer having 157 career top 10 finishes in NASCAR, 1 in 125 billion. The odds of him winning both the Daytona 500 and the Brickyard 400 in the same year, 1 in 195 million. The odds of a child being diagnosed with autism, 1 in 68. 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
13: Turning now to funeral arrangements. 87-year-old Beverly Darlene Alexander Jones passed away May 15th. Visitation will take place at 10 a.m. Central Time today, Thursday, May 21st, followed by funeral services at noon Central Time at the O'Donnell Funeral Home in North Judson. That's for 87-year-old Beverly Darlene Alexander Jones. 91-year-old Hazel Irene Crow Bushman of Monticello and formerly of Francisville passed away May 18th. Visitation will take place from noon to 2 p.m. Eastern Time today, Thursday, May 21st, at Frayne Mortuary in Winnemac, with funeral services to begin at 2 p.m. Memorial contributions may be made to the Paul's Chapel Cemetery Fund in memory of 91-year-old Hazel Irene Crow Bushman of Monticello and formerly of Francisville. 79-year-old Joseph Joe William Downs of Fort Wayne, formerly of Knox, passed away May 9th. Friends will be received from 11 a.m. until the time of the 1 p.m. service this Saturday, May 23rd, at the Brayman & Son Memorial Chapel in Knox. Contributions may be made to the Humane Society or Doctors Without Borders in memory of 79-year-old Joseph Joe William Downs of Fort Wayne and formerly of Knox. 73-year-old Margie Mae Deller of Winnemac passed away May 12th. Visitation will take place from noon to 2 p.m. Saturday, May 23rd at Frayne Mortuary in Winnemac, with services to begin at 2 p.m. Memorial contributions may be made to the family care of Michael Deller in memory of 73-year-old Margie Mae Deller of Winnemac. Remember, you can find complete obituary information online at WKVI.com.
14: 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Sunny and breezy with a high of 58 degrees, a wind out of the southwest gusting to 30 miles per hour. Tonight, partly cloudy and 31. Tomorrow, slight chance of snow, high near 40. Currently, it's 27 degrees. I'm Bill Banks. For your local forecast 24/7, visit WKVI.com.
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4: 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Team Penske driver Scott McLaughlin describes his feelings on possibly winning the Indianapolis 500.
24: I personally believe this is the best race in the world, and I loved seeing some of the finishes and the emotion a part of it. I'd be lying if I said I didn't dream of that, you know. So I can imagine, you know, you're 100 feet from the finish line. I bet your life changes forever. Just that feeling would be incredible.
4: Talking to the Fan Morning Show in Indy, he'll start ninth on the outside of row three. Carb day is tomorrow. One member of the Colts is happy to be back. On Wednesday, veteran cornerback Charvarius Ward expressed significant optimism about his mental health following two tough seasons. Ward mentioned that he doesn't want to finish finish his career with the way last season went. Two wins in a row now for the Indiana Fever. They knocked off the Portland Fire 90-73 last night inside Gainbridge Fieldhouse, and they did it without Caitlin Clark in the lineup. She was out with a sore back. Lexi Hull was 4-for-4 from the field and had 16 points.
5: It felt good. It feels good to see the ball go through the net. I think just getting more games under our belt, getting more comfortable, building that chemistry, knowing where, you know, those shots are coming from. I feel like that's something we drill a lot in practice, and we got a lot of the shots that we wanted, a lot of shots that we walked through. So
4: they host Golden State coming up on Friday. Two wins in a row for the Reds as well.
6: That is killed to left field. A career-high four-hit day as Sal Stewart drills a home run. His 12th, 9-4 Reds.
4: And that would be the final score over the Phillies. A big night for Sal Stewart. The Reds are 4.5 games back of the lead in the NL Central. They host the Cardinals tomorrow at GAB. Speaking of the Cardinals, they got shut out by the Pirates 7-0 last night. Same goes for the Cubs. They lost to the Brewers 5-0. Network Indiana Sports, I'm Kirk Darling.
8: News, I'm Gianna Gelosi. The Department of Justice officially indicting former Cuban leader Raul Castro for the 1996 attack on two civilian planes that killed four men, including three Americans, alleging
9: when he served as Cuba's defense minister, he authorized the use of deadly force on two small planes operated by Miami-based exiles who had been dropping pro-democracy leaflets over Havana.
8: Fox's Stanley Painter. President Trump says he's willing to give diplomacy more time with Iran, but he warns things could escalate quickly if they don't get the right deal.
10: Reuters reports Tehran is reviewing the responses from the U.S. The president has rejected previous proposals, deeming them insufficient. Tehran has reportedly demanded control of the Strait of Hormuz, lifting of sanctions, and withdrawal of U.S. troops, and has offered no resolution for its nuclear program.
8: Fox's Madeline Rivera. 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
7: Why police say they're concerned. This is Network Indiana. I'm Ryan Hedrick. Hammond police have issued a statewide Amber Alert for 6-month-old DeVea Lucas Bell. She was last seen at about 4:20 this morning in Hammond and is believed to be in extreme danger. Investigators say she could be with DeAndre Sabs, who was last seen driving a gray Nissan sedan with Illinois plates. A shooting on Indianapolis's south side last night left a teenager hurt and another one dead.
29: It was another party, one or more individuals. That's the basic information I have. The two victims were together.
7: That's IMPD Captain Richard Ray. Police have not talked about any arrests. What we're seeing right now, he says, is a far-left agenda that could gain traction in the state of Indiana. That's why Max Engling says he's running for Secretary of State.
30: Not only do I believe that this is the best state in the country, but as I travel around the state, I'm hearing from Republicans, I'm hearing from delegates, I'm hearing from Hoosiers that are saying, listen, Republicans built this state through their values.
7: Engling, speaking with WIBC's Tony Katz this morning, says that he's not running for the reasons of chasing an opportunity. It's about protecting election integrity.
30: And certainly I've had the support of great folks all around the state, including our U.S. Senator Jim Banks. and the watchdog on election security, Andrew Ireland, and Congressman Rudy Yockum.
7: And you may have heard that Beau Bie, the son of former Indiana Governor Evan Bie, is also running. Police say in late March, well-known competitive eater Joey Chestnut slapped a man across the face at a grill, a bar in Westfield. Hamilton County Prosecutor Joshua Coker explained that Chestnut was charged with misdemeanor battery for two main reasons.
2: There's two main factors for the type of battery. The injury, and then the more you increase the injury, the higher level of an offense it is.
7: This is Network Indiana.
11: 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Some congressmen use it to make millions in the stock market. That's not right. So Senator Todd Young is fighting to end it. Young is pushing to ban Congress from trading stocks, period. And President Trump agrees.
12: Let's also ensure that members of Congress cannot corruptly profit from using insider information. 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
11: Todd Young has never traded stocks in Congress, not once. Young's a Marine. He gets it. 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Thanks, Senator Todd Young, for doing the right thing. And together, let's tell Congress.
12: Let's also ensure that members of Congress cannot corruptly profit from using insider information. Pass the Stop Insider Trading Act without delay.
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16: 2026 graduation ceremony schedule is in place for area schools. I'm Rusty Nixon, Max 98.3 FM News. Graduation's upon us for 2026, and here are the dates and times for local commencement ceremonies in Marshall County. Argus High School will hold their commencement Friday, May 29th at 7 p.m. Bremen on Friday, this Friday, May 22nd at 7 p.m. Culver Academy commencement events all day on Friday, May 29th and Saturday, May 30th. Graduation and final formation for the class of 2026 events will be all day on Sunday, May 31st. Culver High School, graduation Friday, May 29th at 7 p.m. Plymouth High School on Sunday, May 31st at 2 p.m. Eastern Time at the Rockpile Football Stadium. Rain date will be Tuesday, June 2nd at 7 p.m. And Triton High School, Sunday, May 31st at 2 p.m. Eastern Time in the high school gymnasium. Marshall County Sheriff's Department obtained information from the St. Joe County Special Victims Unit, along with the Division of Child Services, that a 14-year-old child had allegedly been inappropriately touched by the suspect, Toby Mangus, 45, of Bremen. Investigation started with sharing information between the St. Joe County Special Victims Unit, Division of Child Services, and the Marshall County Sheriff's Department. Lieutenant Detective Les McFarland began taking statements from people involved with that case. Tuesday, May 19, Mangus was arrested, transported, and booked into the Marshall County Jail for sexual battery, a level 6 felony, and sexual misconduct with a minor, also a level 6 felony. Suspects are considered innocent until proven guilty in a court of law. Plymouth Redevelopment Commission will consider financial support for a new career and technical education, or CTE, program in aircraft maintenance at the Plymouth Airport. The program would be part of the current Alpha Flight School that provides CTE courses in aviation to local high school students. City Attorney Jeff Huyen told the commission that current studies being conducted by the city regarding the future of the airport show the new program would fit in with those plans.
17: A lot of the work so far has been to evaluate what other airports have done and are doing and where the opportunities are for the Plymouth Airport. Certainly one of those opportunities is in flight training and aviation mechanics, both the training of new mechanics that they're talking about, but also just providing aircraft maintenance programs. There's a huge demand for aircraft maintenance, and there are not a lot of maintenance facilities in this area.
16: Jody Marone and Deb Benty, representing Alpha Flight's new venture, told the commission that they had already received a grant of $50,000 from the Marshall County Community Foundation and requested support from redevelopment TIF funds for another $50,000 that would fund the equipment needs for the first 2 years. Barone told the board that 30 students had already signed up to begin the program in its first session, which would begin in the fall of 2026. Plan would be to increase to 90 students in 2027 and 120 in the following fall. Williams said the commission could only provide equipment funding, no operational costs, and the support funds would be drawn from TIF 3. Members of the commission were supportive of the venture. They'll look at the proposal in more detail for discussion at their June 16th meeting. I'm Rusty Nixon, Max 98.3 FM News. 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
1: From the Tri-County Weather Center, I'm Bill Banks on All News 1520 WKVI. 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Sunny and breezy with a high of 58 degrees, a wind out of the southwest gusting to 30 miles per hour. Tonight, partly cloudy and 31. Tomorrow, slight chance of snow, high near 40. Currently, it's 27 degrees. I'm Bill Banks. For your local forecast 24/7, visit WKVI.com.
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14: This is a Bloomberg Money Minute. The world's most valuable company, NVIDIA, will give a much-anticipated update on the state of the AI economy when it reports first-quarter results today. Sales are estimated to have grown 80% last quarter, the fastest clip in more than a year, but investors will be more focused on what NVIDIA has to say about fending off competitors. The company is racing to manufacture its Rubin lineup, a new version of its AI chips. As Memorial Day weekend approaches, ushering in the start of the summer travel season, oil companies are making less gasoline. U.S. refiners are producing jet fuel at a record pace while reducing gas output due to the global supply crunch and price spike. The shift in production may lead to a clash during the peak summer travel period when gasoline demand typically rises. Refiners are maximizing profits by producing the most lucrative fuels, which could lead to lower supply and higher prices for the most needed fuels. Andrew O'Day, Bloomberg Radio.
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1: From the Tri-County Weather Center, I'm Bill Banks on All News 1520 WKVI. 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Sunny and breezy with a high of 58 degrees, a wind out of the southwest gusting to 30 miles per hour. Tonight, partly cloudy and 31. Tomorrow, slight chance of snow, high near 40. Currently, it's 27 degrees. I'm Bill Banks. For your local forecast 24/7, visit WKVI.com.
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16: In a press release last night, Plymouth High School announced that Ron Schaefer has informed the school of his decision to resign from his positions as head football coach and dean of students, effective immediately. In his message to school leadership, Schaefer shared that the decision was not made lightly and that after careful consideration, he believes stepping aside is the right thing to do for the program and for Plymouth High School. So the Rockies in search of a new head football coach late into the preseason. Game of the week last night at Bill Nixon Field, it was Northridge shutting out Plymouth by a final of 7-0. Mason Zimmerman with a masterful performance on the mound for the Raiders held Plymouth to just 4 hits, 2 of those by Weston Merritt, second baseman for the Pilgrims, our player of the game. Don't forget, coming up Saturday, it's the Tony Ross Memorial Tournament. It'll be held at Bill Nixon Field, and we'll have the Plymouth games there for you. It's first game, 11 o'clock, first pitch, our pregame right around 10:30, as the Pilgrims take on Tippecanoe Valley. After that, well, it depends on if they win or lose. 4 o'clock for the consolation game, and then 5:30 is set for the final. We'll know Saturday when Game 2 will be. That's your sports check. I'm Rusty Nixon. Don't forget, you can get your sports news 24/7. All you got to do is go to sportstothemax.net or Facebook, Sports to the Max. YouTube, yeah, we got podcasts. We got everything. Look for Sports to the Max. I'm Rusty Nixon, Max 98.3 FM, part of the winning team at Kankakee Valley Broadcasting.
2: ABC News. I'm Sherry Preston. Tens of millions of us will be hitting the roads, rails, and air for the Memorial Day weekend, and the rush is expected to really get going a little bit later today. In Southern California, thousands have had to evacuate ahead of a wildfire that is ripping through Simi Valley. ABC's Trevor Ault is there.
7: Overnight, wildfires raging across Southern California, forcing thousands of evacuations. Sandy Fire in Simi Valley now scorched more than 2,100 acres just 30 miles from Los Angeles.
2: Elon Musk has announced plans to take SpaceX public. No word yet on when shares may go on sale, but experts say the move could push Musk's net worth over the $1 trillion mark. Investigators at a home outside Albuquerque, New Mexico, are trying to figure out what happened that left three people dead, 18 first responders sick. The mayor of the town says fentanyl is a possibility, but that house has never been on their radar as a possible drug house. This is ABC News. Another new report on kids and screen time.
12: Live real life. That's the motto of a new Surgeon General report on the dangers of too much screen time for kids. The report, calling it an urgent public health issue, found some kids are now spending more time on devices than they do sleeping or attending school. Experts warning even some toddlers are now spending multiple hours a day in front of a screen, setting up potential mental health issues and poor developmental and educational outcomes.
2: That's ABC's Andrea Fujii. Walmart delivering another quarter of impressive sales. Low prices serving as a magnet for shoppers nationwide, even though Walmart is warning there could be tougher times ahead. More than 150 million people shop at Walmart stores or online every week. SpaceX's initial public offering is expected later this year. The stock sale could make SpaceX owner Elon Musk the world's first trillionaire, and that's even though the company lost $2.5 billion last year. Sherry Preston, ABC News.
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29: Why police say they're concerned. This is Network Indiana. I'm Ryan Hedrick. Hammond police have issued a statewide Amber Alert for 6-month-old DeVea Lucas Bell. She was last seen at about 4:20 this morning in Hammond and is believed to be in extreme danger. Investigators say she could be with DeAndre Sabs, who was last seen driving a gray Nissan sedan with Illinois plates. A shooting on Indianapolis's south side last night left a teenager hurt and another one dead.
30: It was another party of one or more individuals. That's the basic information I have. The two victims were together.
29: That's IMPD Captain Richard Ray. Police have not talked about any arrests. What we're seeing right now, he says, is a far-left agenda that could gain traction in the state of Indiana. That's why Max Engling says he's running for Secretary of State.
31: Not only do I believe that this is the best state in the country, but as I travel around the state, I'm hearing from Republicans, I'm hearing from delegates, I'm hearing from Hoosiers that are saying, listen, Republicans built this state through their values.
29: Engling, speaking with WIBC's Tony Katz this morning, says that he's not running for the reasons of chasing an opportunity. It's about protecting election integrity.
31: And certainly I've had the support of great folks all around the state, including our U.S. Senator Jim Banks and the watchdog on election security, Andrew Ireland, and Congressman Rudy Yockum.
29: And you may have heard that Beau Bye, the son of former Indiana Governor Evan Bye, is also running. Police say in late March, well-known competitive eater Joey Chestnut slapped a man across the face at a grill, a bar in Westfield. Hamilton County Prosecutor Joshua Coker explained that Chestnut was charged with misdemeanor battery for two main reasons.
3: There's two main factors for the type of battery. The injury, and then the more you increase the injury, the higher level of an offense it is.
29: This is Network Indiana.
4: 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Some congressmen use it to make millions in the stock market. 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So Senator Todd Young is fighting to end it. Young is pushing to ban Congress from trading stocks, period. And President Trump agrees.
5: Let's also ensure that members of Congress cannot corruptly profit from using insider information. 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
5: Let's also ensure that members of Congress cannot corruptly profit from using insider information. 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
6: 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I'm Becca Shepherd from the WKVI Information Center. The announcement states that by renaming the initiative, they are refining their focus. The Grove now stands for Gaining Recovery Through Orchard Vocation and Education. This transition represents a shift towards a more specialized, sustainable, and rehabilitative model for those in their care. The announcement broke down the acronym further. G and R stand for Gaining Recovery. 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This program is moving beyond general labor to specialized skills. And E stands for Education, meaning that a structured curriculum will be implemented that teaches the science of agriculture and the logistics of production. The Sheriff's Office stated that while the core foundation of the program remains the same, the garden and wood shop will be changing. The announcement ends by stating, "We look forward to the day when the literal fruits of this labor support local initiatives and the figurative fruits, transformed lives, contributed to a safer, stronger Stark County." A press release from the Indiana Department of Transportation shares that AAA predicts at least 45 million people will be traveling in the United States this year for Memorial Day weekend, more than 960,000 of those from Indiana. As Hoosiers hit the road for Memorial Day weekend, drivers are warned to be aware of increased traffic that is expected across the state starting today. Drivers are urged to plan ahead, allow extra travel time, and to prioritize safety. Some safe driving tips from the Indiana Department of Transportation include buckle up, phone down. Buckling up and putting the phone down are two simple actions that drivers and their passengers can take 100% of the time, not just during holiday travel. Work zone safety. For everyone's safety, it's crucial that motorists remember to slow down, avoid distractions, and follow all posted signs in work zones. And finally, drive sober. Make a plan to use a rideshare service, designate a sober driver, or use public transit so everyone makes it home safely. The North Judson Wayne Township Volunteer Fire Department shared with Town Council on Monday evening that it is seeking volunteers. The agency reports four open positions on its roster. Fire Department Representative Paul Rain stated that the department welcomes suggestions and referrals from community members who may know individuals interested in serving on the fire department. The open positions were shared as part of the department's regular report to the council, which also covered an update on equipment repairs. The station said they are still waiting on a quote for repair for Tanker 163 after a blowout caused damage. I'm Becca Shepherd from the WKVI Information Center. Visit our website, WKVI.com, or our Facebook page, Tri-County News, for all of your local news 24/7.
1: From the Tri-County Weather Center, I'm Bill Banks on All News 1520 WKVI. 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Sunny and breezy with a high of 58 degrees, a wind out of the southwest gusting to 30 miles per hour. Tonight, partly cloudy and 31. Tomorrow, slight chance of snow, high near 40. Currently, it's 27 degrees. I'm Bill Banks. For your local forecast 24/7, visit WKVI.com.
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9: This is a Bloomberg Money Minute. The world's most valuable company, NVIDIA, will give a much-anticipated update on the state of the AI economy when it reports first-quarter results today. Sales are estimated to have grown 80% last quarter, the fastest clip in more than a year, but investors will be more focused on what NVIDIA has to say about fending off competitors. The company is racing to manufacture its Rubin lineup, a new version of its AI chips. As Memorial Day weekend approaches, ushering in the start of the summer travel season, oil companies are making less gasoline. U.S. refiners are producing jet fuel at a record pace while reducing gas output due to the global supply crunch and price spike. The shift in production may lead to a clash during the peak summer travel period when gasoline demand typically rises. Refiners are maximizing profits by producing the most lucrative fuels, which could lead to lower supply and higher prices for the most needed fuels. Andrew O'Day, Bloomberg Radio.
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6: Turning now to funeral arrangements. 87-year-old Beverly Darlene Alexander Jones passed away May 15th. Visitation will take place at 10 a.m. Central Time today, Thursday, May 21st, followed by funeral services at noon Central Time at the O'Donnell Funeral Home in North Judson. That's for 87-year-old Beverly Darlene Alexander Jones. 91-year-old Hazel Irene Crow Bushman of Monticello and formerly of Francisville passed away May 18th. Visitation will take place from noon to 2 p.m. Eastern Time today, Thursday, May 21st, at Frayne Mortuary in Winnemac, with funeral services to begin at 2 p.m. Memorial contributions may be made to the Paul's Chapel Cemetery Fund in memory of 91-year-old Hazel Irene Crow Bushman of Monticello and formerly of Francisville. 79-year-old Joseph Joe William Downs of Fort Wayne, formerly of Knox, passed away May 9th. Friends will be received from 11 a.m. until the time of the 1 p.m. service this Saturday, May 23rd, at the Brayman & Son Memorial Chapel in Knox. Contributions may be made to the Humane Society or Doctors Without Borders in memory of 79-year-old Joseph Joe William Downs of Fort Wayne and formerly of Knox. 73-year-old Margie Mae Deller of Winnemac passed away May 12th.

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3: Tomorrow night, we will be in Winnemac as the Winnemac Warriors Baseball Club hosts their cross-county rival, the West Central Trojans. The battle for Pulaski County is on tomorrow here on WKVI. More information will come out tomorrow on our sports check. We look at the North Judson Sampier Lady Blue Jays, 12-8 on the season, 4-2 in Hoosier North Athletic Conference play. But something I wanted to bring up is Molly Madsen, here in her senior year, having such a phenomenal year. She has broke her own season home run record. It was set at 8 there at North Judson. She now holds it with 10. She tied her own season RBI record. It was 31, now 31 and counting. Is there still time to go this season? She broke the career wins record. It was 31 by Delaney Kaminsky, now 39 and counting. Molly broke the season wins record, was 11 by Delaney Kaminsky, now 12 and counting. She passed 500 career strikeouts like we talked about last week. She's three hits away from 100 career hits there at North Judson. Her career records set there at North Judson are 25 home runs and counting, 109 RBIs and counting, 522 season strikeouts and counting, and 38 season wins in counting. She's going on to play softball at the next level at Elmhurst College. She is the real deal. Wanted to bring that up about Molly Madsen. Is that your sports check? I'm Mitch Columbi. 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
11: ABC News, I'm Sherry Preston. Hopes that one hot spot for the Memorial Day travel rush may be fixed soon. Word that the runway at New York's LaGuardia Airport, closed by a sinkhole, may be reopening at noon today. AAA thinks about 45 million of us will be traveling at least 50 miles from home, with traffic starting to build later today.

0: celebrations in Cuban communities across the country after the Justice Department unsealed those murder charges against former Cuban leader Raul Castro. ABC's Pierre Thomas in Miami.
1: For many Cuban Americans, especially here in Miami, these charges were 30 years in the making. Today, Cuba's government calling the indictment a farce based on lies to justify military aggression. And Cuban officials say any military move will be met with fierce resistance. The critical question now is what happens next.
0: Ukraine's president says drones struck a Russian refinery overnight, more than 500 miles inside Russian territory. Israel has begun deporting activists who tried to get through that naval blockade. This is ABC News. Two police officers who defended the Capitol on January 6th have filed a lawsuit against the plan to use taxpayer money to compensate those who allege they were wrongly targeted under the Biden administration. Oklahoma Republican Senator James Lankford was asked about whether any of those who stormed the Capitol would be getting money.
2: There were some folks that wandered in the building, that were caught up in the crowd, came in, marched around, walked right out. That's not my issue. There are folks that smashed windows. There are folks that attacked law enforcement. There are folks that beat them with poles and the American flag. Folks that sprayed bear spray in their face of law enforcement. I don't understand why any of those folks would receive any kind of compensation.
0: A commission would be set up to decide who would get the money and how much, according to Acting Attorney General Todd Blanche. Stephen Colbert's long goodbye to late night TV ends this evening when the host of The Late Show appears behind his desk for the final time. CBS announced last year after 11 seasons, The Late Show would be ending, claiming economic reasons. Sherry Preston, ABC News.
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7: What police have sent out. You're listening to Network Indiana. I'm Jake McDaniel. Hammond police have issued an Amber Alert this morning for six-month-old DeVea Lucas Bell. She was last seen around 4:20 in Hammond. Investigators say she may be with DeAndre Sabs, who was last seen driving a gray Nissan sedan with Illinois plates. A vehicle hit and badly injured someone on Indy's near northwest side this morning. Indianapolis cops say it was near Lafayette Road and Kessler Boulevard North Drive before 5:30. The person hit was taken to a hospital in bad shape. A teenager was hurt. Another has died after they were both shot last night on Indy's south side. It was in the area of South Talbot and Iowa streets.
8: It was another party of one or more individuals. That's the basic information I have. The two victims were together.
7: IMPD Captain Richard Ray says police are trying to figure out what led to the shooting. A repeat sex offender is spending the next 15 years in a federal prison. Jarrett Lewis explains why.
9: The U.S. Attorney's Office for the Southern District of Indiana announced on Wednesday that 43-year-old David Sheesh is getting 15 years and 8 months behind bars for trading child sexual abuse material online. Sheesh is from Bloomfield and was being investigated by police in Bloomington beginning in the summer of 2024. Investigators say Sheesh sent pictures and videos involving the sexual exploitation of minors under the age of 12, including infants and toddlers, to another person on the social media platform Kick. Chair Lewis, Network Indiana.
7: And cornerback Chavarius Ward says he's returning for one more season with the Indianapolis Colts. He was depressed since he lost his daughter, but now he's feeling mentally better.
10: A lot of stuff happened out of my control. Emotionally, I wasn't ready like I thought I was going to be ready. So getting my fam out here with me this season, they're going to be close with me this year. I think that's going to help me out a lot.
7: Ward even thought about retiring, but he says he's ready to play again. And I'm Jake McDaniel. 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
12: 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We remain committed to holding accountable anyone who exploits Hoosiers during this emergency.
11: To file a complaint, go to IndianaConsumer.com.
13: From the Tri-County Weather Center, I'm Bill Banks on All News 1520 WKVI. 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Sunny and breezy with a high of 58 degrees. A wind out of the southwest gusting to 30 miles per hour. Tonight, partly cloudy and 31. Tomorrow, slight chance of snow, high near 40. Currently, it's 27 degrees. I'm Bill Banks. For your local forecast 24/7, visit WKVI.com.
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18: 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Crude oil prices have eased slightly today as energy markets trade sideways following comments that U.S. and Iranian peace talks are making progress, though severe underlying supply risks and a fifth consecutive weekly drop in U.S. stockpiles keep a solid floor under the market. Crude is down $3.77 at $138 a barrel. The average price for Indiana unleaded gas is $4.07, 48 cents lower than the national average. Current corn bids from Indiana ethanol plants, $5.90 in Portland, Marion $4.74. Climbers $4.70, $4.80 Alexandria, $4.91 Union City, North Manchester $4.70, and $4.57 at Rensselaer. Louis Dreyfus in Claypool is paying $12.17 for beans delivered by May 31st. I'm Greg Allen, Hoosier Ag Today, Indiana's Farm Network.
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24: Turning now to funeral arrangements. 87-year-old Beverly Darlene Alexander Jones passed away May 15th. Visitation will take place at 10 a.m. Central Time today, Thursday, May 21st, followed by funeral services at noon Central Time at the O'Donnell Funeral Home in North Judson. That's for 87-year-old Beverly Darlene Alexander Jones. 91-year-old Hazel Irene Crow Bushman of Monticello and formerly of Francisville passed away May 18th. Visitation will take place from noon to 2 p.m. Eastern Time today, Thursday, May 21st, at Frayne Mortuary in Winnemac, with funeral services to begin at 2 p.m. Memorial contributions may be made to the Paul's Chapel Cemetery Fund in memory of 91-year-old Hazel Irene Crow Bushman of Monticello and formerly of Francisville. 79-year-old Joseph Joe William Downs of Fort Wayne, formerly of Knox, passed away May 9th. Friends will be received from 11 a.m. until the time of the 1 p.m. service this Saturday, May 23rd, at the Brayman & Son Memorial Chapel in Knox. Contributions may be made to the Humane Society or Doctors Without Borders in memory of 79-year-old Joseph Joe William Downs of Fort Wayne and formerly of Knox. 73-year-old Margie Mae Deller of Winnemac passed away May 12th. Visitation will take place from noon to 2 p.m. Saturday, May 23rd at Frayne Mortuary in Winnemac, with services to begin at 2 p.m. Memorial contributions may be made to the family care of Michael Deller in memory of 73-year-old Margie Mae Deller of Winnemac. Remember, you can find complete obituary information online at WKVI.com.
13: From the Tri-County Weather Center, I'm Bill Banks on All News 1520 WKVI. 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Sunny and breezy with a high of 58 degrees. A wind out of the southwest gusting to 30 miles per hour. Tonight, partly cloudy and 31. Tomorrow, slight chance of snow, high near 40. Currently, it's 27 degrees. I'm Bill Banks. For your local forecast 24/7, visit WKVI.com.
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27: Suspense. I'm Kurt Darling. Just a few.
3: You did it from the 110th running of the Indianapolis 500. Meyershank Racing driver Felix Rosenquist told JMV on The Fan in Indy that he feels they have one of the best all-around cars in the field.
4: I think that's okay.

0: and forth on the inside of row two. A carb day practice is tomorrow. Charvarius Ward says that he's returning for one more season with the Indianapolis Colts. The defensive back had been considering retirement after a tough season last year. He says his mental health is in a better spot and doesn't want to end on a bad note. No Caitlin Clark last night for the Indiana Fever. She was out with a sore back, but the Fever took care of business anyway, 90-73 over the Portland Fire. Head coach Stephanie White on the team's improvement.
1: It's really starting to build continuity on both ends of the floor. You know, there are times where we are disjointed. And so I do think it's trying to fine-tune, you know, what we're going to do and build connectivity on both ends of the floor.
0: They host the Golden State Valkyries tomorrow night at Gainbridge. A big night hitting for the Cincinnati Reds.
2: Higgins fights it over second base hit. Dunn scores. Another knock for the backup backstop, and the Reds add on. It's 4-1.
0: They pile on five more runs to beat the Phillies 9-4. Sal Stewart had a career-high four hits, including a home run in the game. They have the Cardinals tomorrow night at home. Speaking of the Cardinals, they got shut out 7-0 last night by the Pittsburgh Pirates. Same goes for the Chicago Cubs. They lost to the Milwaukee Brewers 5-0. In the AL, the Chicago White Sox were beaten by the Seattle Mariners 5-4. Network Indiana Sports, I'm Kirk Darling.
3: News, I'm Gianna Gelosi. President Trump says he's willing to give diplomacy more time with Iran, but warns the things could escalate quickly if they don't get the right deal.
4: Iran's foreign ministry says they are reviewing a new U.S. proposal. This comes as Pakistan's interior minister made a last-minute trip to the Iranian capital of Tehran for talks aimed at moving a possible agreement forward.
3: Fox's Trey Yang's federal prosecutors announcing charges against former Cuban President Raul Castro in the 1996 downing of civilian planes operated by Miami-based exiles, acting Attorney General Todd Blanche.
5: Today, we are announcing an indictment charging Raul Castro and several others with conspiracy to kill U.S. nationals.
3: Castro was Cuba's defense minister at the time. America's listening to Fox News.
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8: What police have sent out. You're listening to Network Indiana. I'm Jake McDaniel. Hammond police have issued an Amber Alert this morning for six-month-old DeVea Lucas Bell. She was last seen around 4:20 in Hammond. Investigators say she may be with DeAndre Sabs, who was last seen driving a gray Nissan sedan with Illinois plates. A vehicle hit and badly injured someone on Indy's near Northwest Side this morning. Indianapolis cops say it was near Lafayette Road and Kessler Boulevard North Drive before 5:30. The person hit was taken to a hospital in bad shape. A teenager was hurt. Another has died after they were both shot last night on Indy's South Side. It was in the area of South Talbot and Iowa Streets.
9: It was another party of one or more individuals. That's the basic information I have. The two victims were together.
8: IMPD Captain Richard Ray says police are trying to figure out what led to the shooting. A repeat sex offender is spending the next 15 years in a federal prison. Jarrett Lewis explains why.
10: The U.S. Attorney's Office for the Southern District of Indiana announced on Wednesday that 43-year-old David Sheesh is getting 15 years and 8 months behind bars for trading child sexual abuse material online. Sheesh is from Bloomfield and was being investigated by police in Bloomington beginning in the summer of 2024. Investigators say Sheesh sent pictures and videos involving the sexual exploitation of minors under the age of 12, including infants and toddlers, to another person on the social media platform Kick. Chair Lewis, Network Indiana.
8: And cornerback Chavarius Ward says he's returning for one more season with the Indianapolis Colts. He was depressed since he lost his daughter, but now he's feeling mentally better.
11: A lot of stuff happened out of my control. Emotionally, I wasn't ready like I thought I was going to be ready. So getting my fam out here with me this season, they're going to be close with me this year. I think that's going to help me out a lot.
8: Ward even thought about retiring, but he says he's ready to play again. And I'm Jake McDaniel. 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
13: 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Now, you can see the same thing our investigators are seeing and help identify stations that may be charging unfair prices. So far, we've received more than 160 complaints about potential gas gouging, and we're investigating each one of them. These complaints, combined with our own monitoring, have led us to opening formal investigations into over 10 major retailers and wholesalers. Also, we've made official inquiries on nearly 100 additional retailers about their pricing. These investigations are going to take time. We are only going where the facts lead us and where, like all professional investigations, such facts exist. The moment we take the next step, we'll let you know. We remain committed to holding accountable anyone who exploits Hoosiers during this emergency.
12: To file a complaint, go to IndianaConsumer.com.
14: State police had a preliminary report on a Monday crash involving a county sheriff's deputy. I'm Rusty Nixon, Max 98.3 FM News. While the Indiana State Police continue investigating after a Marshall County Sheriff's Office vehicle was struck while working a crash along U.S. 31 Monday morning, preliminary investigation by Trooper Andrew Barker indicates that at 7:30 a.m., Marshall County Deputy Matthew Brown was working a crash at U.S. 31 near 13th Road. Brown's vehicle was parked near the inside shoulder with the emergency lights activated while he worked on a separate crash involving a vehicle that was in the center median along northbound U.S. 31. A gold Chevrolet van driven by Carlos Alexis Flores Hernandez, 30, of Peru, lost control as it traveled northbound and sideswiped the left side of Brown's vehicle. Brown was inside his vehicle when it was struck. He was transported to an area hospital to be evaluated and released. Flores Hernandez was found not to have a driver's license and was arrested by assisting Marshall County deputies. At the time of the crash, the area was experiencing lake-effect snow that made roads slick, requiring reduced speeds. Average gasoline prices in Indiana have fallen 12.6 cents a gallon in the last week, averaging $2.67 a gallon today. That's according to Gas Buddy's survey of 3,271 stations in Indiana. Prices in Indiana are 20.8 cents a gallon lower than a month ago and stand 23.3 cents a gallon lower than a year ago. National average price of diesel has increased 6.2 cents compared to a week ago and stands at 3.686 a gallon. Lowest reported prices around Marshall County: $2.64 in Argus, $2.99 in Bourbon. Bremen reporting $2.59 as the lowest price. Culver at $2.84, Plymouth at $2.49, and La Paz at $2.59. According to Gas Buddy's price reports, cheapest station in the state was priced at $2.24 a gallon yesterday, and the most expensive at $3.39 a gallon, a difference of $1.15 a gallon. National average price of gasoline has risen 1.2 cents a gallon in the last week, averaging $2.88 a gallon today. Gas Buddy is North America's trusted fuel savings platform, helping consumers fuel up for less for over 25 years at gasbuddy.com. An investigation into Indiana's rental market reveals a statewide collapse of housing safety. Jeanette Cruz has more.
15: From black mold to structural decay, thousands of Hoosiers are reporting third world conditions in properties that were marketed as safe, modern homes. 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
16: From the Tri-County Weather Center, I'm Bill Banks on All News 1520 WKVI. 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Sunny and breezy with a high of 58 degrees. A wind out of the southwest gusting to 30 miles per hour. Tonight, partly cloudy and 31. Tomorrow, slight chance of snow, high near 40. Currently, it's 27 degrees. I'm Bill Banks. For your local forecast 24/7, visit WKVI.com.
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21: This is a Bloomberg Money Minute. The world's most valuable company, NVIDIA, will give a much-anticipated update on the state of the AI economy when it reports first-quarter results today. Sales are estimated to have grown 80% last quarter, the fastest clip in more than a year, but investors will be more focused on what NVIDIA has to say about fending off competitors. The company is racing to manufacture its Rubin lineup, a new version of its AI chips. As Memorial Day weekend approaches, ushering in the start of the summer travel season, oil companies are making less gasoline. U.S. refiners are producing jet fuel at a record pace while reducing gas output due to the global supply crunch and price spike. The shift in production may lead to a clash during the peak summer travel period when gasoline demand typically rises. Refiners are maximizing profits by producing the most lucrative fuels, which could lead to lower supply and higher prices for the most needed fuels. Andrew O'Day, Bloomberg Radio.

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19: From the Tri-County Weather Center, I'm Bill Banks on All News 1520 WKVI. 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Sunny and breezy with a high of 58 degrees. A wind out of the southwest gusting to 30 miles per hour. Tonight, partly cloudy and 31. Tomorrow, slight chance of snow, high near 40. Currently, it's 27 degrees. I'm Bill Banks. For your local forecast 24/7, visit WKVI.com.
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24: In a press release last night, Plymouth High School announced that Ron Schaefer has informed the school of his decision to resign from his positions as head football coach and dean of students effective immediately. In his message to school leadership, Schaefer shared that the decision was not made lightly and that after careful consideration, he believes stepping aside is the right thing to do for the program and for Plymouth High School. So the Rockies in search of a new head football coach late into the preseason. Game of the week last night at Bill Nixon Field, it was Northridge shutting out Plymouth by a final of 7-0. Mason Zimmerman with a masterful performance on the mound for the Raiders held Plymouth to just 4 hits, 2 of those by Weston Merritt, second baseman for the Pilgrims, our player of the game. Don't forget, coming up Saturday, it's the Tony Ross Memorial Tournament. It'll be held at Bill Nixon Field, and we'll have the Plymouth games there for you. It's first game, 11 o'clock, first pitch. Our pregame right around 10:30 as the Pilgrims take on Tippecanoe Valley. After that, well, it depends on if they win or lose. 4 o'clock for the consolation game, and then 5:30 is set for the final. We'll know Saturday when game 2 will be. That's your sports check. I'm Rusty Nixon. Don't forget, you can get your sports news 24-7. All you got to do is go to sportstothemax.net or Facebook, Sports to the Max. YouTube, yeah, we got podcasts. We got everything. Look for Sports to the Max. I'm Rusty Nixon, Max 98.3 FM, part of the winning team at Kankakee Valley Broadcasting.
0: ABC News, I'm Sherry Preston. Hopes that one hot spot for the Memorial Day travel rush may be fixed soon. Word that the runway at New York's LaGuardia Airport closed by a sinkhole may be reopening at noon today. AAA thinks about 45 million of us will be traveling at least 50 miles from home, with traffic starting to build later today. There were celebrations in Cuban communities across the country after the Justice Department unsealed those murder charges against former Cuban leader Raul Castro. ABC's Pierre Thomas in Miami.
6: For many Cuban Americans, especially here in Miami, these charges were 30 years in the making. Today, Cuba's government calling the indictment a farce based on lies to justify military aggression. And Cuban officials say any military move will be met with fierce resistance. The critical question now is what happens next.
0: Ukraine's president says drones struck a Russian refinery overnight, more than 500 miles inside Russian territory. Israel has begun deporting activists who tried to get through that naval blockade. This is ABC News. Two police officers who defended the Capitol on January 6th have filed a lawsuit against the plan to use taxpayer money to compensate those who allege they were wrongly targeted under the Biden administration. Oklahoma Republican Senator James Lankford was asked about whether any of those who stormed the Capitol would be getting money.
7: There were some folks that wandered in the building, that were caught up in the crowd, came in, marched around, walked right out. That's not my issue. There are folks that smashed windows. There are folks that attacked law enforcement. There are folks that beat them with poles and the American flag. Folks that sprayed bear spray in their face of law enforcement. I don't understand why any of those folks would receive any kind of compensation.
0: A commission would be set up to decide who would get the money and how much, according to Acting Attorney General Todd Blanche. Stephen Colbert's long goodbye to late-night TV ends this evening when the host of The Late Show appears behind his desk for the final time. CBS announced last year after 11 seasons, The Late Show would be ending, claiming economic reasons. Sherry Preston, ABC News.
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28: What police have sent out. You're listening to Network Indiana. I'm Jake McDaniel. Hammond police have issued an Amber Alert this morning for six-month-old DeVea Lucas Bell. She was last seen around 4:20 in Hammond. Investigators say she may be with DeAndre Sabs, who was last seen driving a gray Nissan sedan with Illinois plates. A vehicle hit and badly injured someone on Indy's near northwest side this morning. Indianapolis cops say it was near Lafayette Road and Kessler Boulevard North Drive before 5:30. The person hit was taken to a hospital in bad shape. A teenager was hurt. Another has died after they were both shot last night on Indy's south side. It was in the area of South Talbot and Iowa Streets.
1: It was another party of one or more individuals. That's the basic information I have. The two victims were together.
28: IMPD Captain Richard Ray says police are trying to figure out what led to the shooting. A repeat sex offender is spending the next 15 years in a federal prison. Jarrett Lewis explains why.
2: The U.S. Attorney's Office for the Southern District of Indiana announced on Wednesday that 43-year-old David Sheesh is getting 15 years and 8 months behind bars for trading child sexual abuse material online. Sheesh is from Bloomfield and was being investigated by police in Bloomington beginning in the summer of 2024. Investigators say Sheesh sent pictures and videos involving the sexual exploitation of minors under the age of 12, including infants and toddlers, to another person on the social media platform Kick. Chair Lewis, Network Indiana.
28: And cornerback Chavarius Ward says he's returning for one more season with the Indianapolis Colts. He was depressed since he lost his daughter, but now he's feeling mentally better.
3: A lot of stuff happened out of my control. Emotionally, I wasn't ready like I thought I was going to be ready. So getting my fam out here with me this season, they're going to be close with me this year. I think that's going to help me out a lot.
28: Ward even thought about retiring, but he says he's ready to play again. And I'm Jake McDaniel. 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
5: 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The moment we take the next step, we'll let you know. We remain committed to holding accountable anyone who exploits Hoosiers during this emergency.
4: To file a complaint, go to IndianaConsumer.com.
19: From the Tri-County Weather Center, I'm Bill Banks on All News 1520 WKVI. 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Sunny and breezy with a high of 58 degrees. A wind out of the southwest gusting to 30 miles per hour. Tonight, partly cloudy and 31. Tomorrow, slight chance of snow, high near 40. Currently, it's 27 degrees. I'm Bill Banks. For your local forecast 24/7, visit WKVI.com.
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10: 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Crude oil prices have eased slightly today as energy markets trade sideways following comments that U.S. and Iranian peace talks are making progress, though severe underlying supply risks and a fifth consecutive weekly drop in U.S. stockpiles keep a solid floor under the market. Crude is down $3.77 at $138 a barrel. The average price for Indiana unleaded gas is $4.07, 48 cents lower than the national average. Current corn bids from Indiana ethanol plants, $5.90 in Portland, Marion $4.74. Climbers 470, 480 Alexandria, 491 Union City, North Manchester 470, and 457 at Rensselaer. Louis Dreyfus in Claypool is paying $12.17 for beans delivered by May 31st. I'm Greg Allen, Hoosier Ag Today, Indiana's Farm Network.
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32: Turning now to funeral arrangements. 87-year-old Beverly Darlene Alexander Jones passed away May 15th. Visitation will take place at 10 a.m. Central Time today, Thursday, May 21st, followed by funeral services at noon Central Time at the O'Donnell Funeral Home in North Judson. That's for 87-year-old Beverly Darlene Alexander Jones. 91-year-old Hazel Irene Crow Bushman of Monticello and formerly of Francisville passed away May 18th. Visitation will take place from noon to 2 p.m. Eastern Time today, Thursday, May 21st, at Frayne Mortuary in Winnemac, with funeral services to begin at 2 p.m. Memorial contributions may be made to the Paul's Chapel Cemetery Fund in memory of 91-year-old Hazel Irene Crow Bushman of Monticello and formerly of Francisville. 79-year-old Joseph Joe William Downs of Fort Wayne, formerly of Knox, passed away May 9th. Friends will be received from 11 a.m. until the time of the 1 p.m. service this Saturday, May 23rd, at the Brayman & Son Memorial Chapel in Knox. Contributions may be made to the Humane Society or Doctors Without Borders in memory of 79-year-old Joseph Joe William Downs of Fort Wayne and formerly of Knox. 73-year-old Margie Mae Deller of Winnemac passed away May 12th. Visitation will take place from noon to 2 p.m. Saturday, May 23rd at Frayne Mortuary in Winnemac, with services to begin at 2 p.m. Memorial contributions may be made to the family care of Michael Deller in memory of 73-year-old Margie Mae Deller of Winnemac. Remember, you can find complete obituary information online at WKVI.com.
19: From the Tri-County Weather Center, I'm Bill Banks on All News 1520 WKVI. 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Sunny and breezy with a high of 58 degrees. A wind out of the southwest gusting to 30 miles per hour. Tonight, partly cloudy and 31. Tomorrow, slight chance of snow, high near 40. Currently, it's 27 degrees. I'm Bill Banks. For your local forecast 24/7, visit WKVI.com.
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0: More information will come out tomorrow on our sports check. We look at the North Judson St. Pierre Lady Blue Jays, 12-8 on the season, 4-2 in Hoosier North Athletic Conference play. But something I wanted to bring up is Molly Madsen, here in her senior year, having such a phenomenal year. She has broke her own season home run record. It was set at 8 there at North Judson. She now holds it with 10. She tied her own season RBI record. It was 31, now 31 and counting, as there's still time to go this season. She broke the career wins record, was 31 by Delaney Kaminsky, now 39 and counting. Molly broke the season wins record, was 11 by Delaney Kaminsky, now 12 and counting. She passed 500 career strikeouts like we talked about last week. She's three hits away from 100 career hits there at North Judson. Her career record set there at North Judson are 25 home runs and counting, 109 RBIs and counting, 522 season strikeouts and counting, and 38 season wins and counting. She's going on to play softball at the next level at Elmhurst College. She is the real deal. Wanted to bring that up about Molly Madsen. Is that your sports check? I'm Mitch Columbi. 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
1: AP News, I'm Marcela Sanchez. Former Cuban President Raul Castro has been charged in a U.S. indictment with murder and other crimes for his alleged role in the downing of two civilian aircraft operated by Miami-based exiles in 1996. The allegations come as part of escalating pressure by the Trump administration on Cuba's socialist government to open its economy to American investment and remove U.S. adversaries. The island is also facing a U.S. blockade of fuel and other goods. AP correspondent Ed Donahue reports President Trump's new defense fund is facing pushback.
2: Two police officers who helped defend the Capitol on the day of the 2021 riot are suing to block rioters or anyone from payouts from a new $1.7 billion settlement fund for people who claim to be victims of politically motivated prosecutions. President Trump is defending the anti-weaponization fund.
3: People were destroyed. They went to jail. Their families were ruined. They committed suicide. You know, all the Biden administration and the Obama administration, both of them.
2: The fund stems from a settlement of the president's $10 billion lawsuit against the IRS over leaked tax returns. In the House, this is California Democrat Ted Lieu.
4: You can't have a fake settlement with fake negotiations with essentially one entity negotiating against itself and then just paying out taxpayer money that Congress never authorized to go to criminals.
2: Ed Donahue, Washington.
1: Documents released by the UK government show Queen Elizabeth II was very keen that the former Prince Andrew be given the job of UK trade envoy. The release of the confidential papers comes just months after lawmakers accused him of putting his friendship with Jeffrey Epstein ahead of the nation. This is AP News. The Late Show with Stephen Colbert is coming to an end today after 11 seasons.
5: The end marks the conclusion of his on-air feud with President Donald Trump. When CBS announced last summer that the show would come to an end in May, the network said it was for economic reasons. But others, including Colbert, are skeptical that Trump's repeated criticism of the show had nothing to do with it. Various stars, including actor Jon Hamm, say they've enjoyed being a part of his show.
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1: And I'm Marcela Sanchez, AP News.
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14: What police have sent out. You're listening to Network Indiana. I'm Jake McDaniel. Hammond police have issued an Amber Alert this morning for six-month-old DeVea Lucas Bell. She was last seen around 4:20 in Hammond. Investigators say she may be with DeAnna.

0: Jarrett Lewis explains why.
1: The U.S. Attorney's Office for the Southern District of Indiana announced on Wednesday that 43-year-old David Sheesh is getting 15 years and 8 months behind bars for trading child sexual abuse material online. Sheesh is from Bloomfield and was being investigated by police in Bloomington beginning in the summer of 2024. Investigators say Sheesh sent pictures and videos involving the sexual exploitation of minors under the age of 12, including infants and toddlers, to another person on the social media platform Kick. Chair Lewis, Network Indiana.
0: And cornerback Chavarius Ward says he's returning for one more season with the Indianapolis Colts. He was depressed since he lost his daughter, but now he's feeling mentally better.
2: A lot of stuff happened out of my control. Emotionally, I wasn't ready like I thought I was going to be ready. So getting my fam out here with me this season, they're going to be close with me this year. I think that's going to help me out a lot.
0: Ward even thought about retiring, but he says he's ready to play again. And I'm Jake McDaniel. 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
11: 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Gary was really surprised by the honor, but I can tell you many of us weren't. Gary's work for agriculture goes far outside his Indiana borders. Speaking for my fellow farm broadcasters, the 65 Indiana radio stations that have aired Gary's Indiana reports, many for the last three decades, and thousands of Hoosier farmers and rural listeners. Congratulations, Gary.
12: Let me ask you a question. When you think of the American Legion, what comes to mind? Is it our volunteer programs that let wounded veterans know they're not forgotten?
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16: KBC News, I'm Sherry Preston. Three vessels have just been permitted through the Strait of Hormuz. ABC's Tom Sophie Burridge with more on how it was permitted during the blockade.
17: Two of them were Chinese flag carriers, and the third was Korean. China's a key ally of Iran, of course. According to

0: Winward, this maritime intelligence company which has released this information and data, is that they were all carrying Iraqi or Kuwaiti crude oil. It appears that the US has let them out because they're not breaching the US blockade, which is only on Iranian-linked vessels and vessels carrying Iranian crude or other products.
1: The war in Iran causing gas prices to jump 40% in this country this Memorial Day weekend compared to last year at this time. Average price about $4.50 a gallon. Multiple sources confirm Acting Attorney General Todd Blanche will meet with Republican senators as more of them speak out of the president's so-called anti-weaponization fund. It'll happen today. This is ABC News. Fewer Americans filed for unemployment benefits last week. Layoffs remaining low despite a number of uncertainties clouding the current economic picture. Total number of Americans filing for unemployment benefits just under 1.8 million. Competitive eating's biggest star headed back to Coney Island this summer, but not without some off-the-stage controversy. ABC's Dave Packer.
2: 17-time champion Joey Chestnut is set to return to the Nathan's Famous International Hot Dog Eating Contest on the 4th of July while serving probation after pleading guilty to a misdemeanor battery charge. Chestnut was accused of slapping a man during a night out at an Indiana bar. A judge approved travel outside the state, clearing the way for him to compete for the famous mustard belt. Organizers say the incident happened outside league activities and does not affect his eligibility. Dave Packer, ABC News.
1: Part of the original staircase for the Eiffel Tower in Paris was auctioned off today. It could have been yours for $522,130. Sherry Preston, ABC News.
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7: What police in Northern Indiana gave an update about. I'm Jake McDaniel. You're listening to Network Indiana. The Hammond Police Department says the Amber Alert for six-month-old DeVea Lucas Bell has been canceled after it was issued this morning. One teenager is dead and another is in bad shape after a shooting on Indy's near South Side last night.
8: There were no witnesses on scene. The injuries to the victims, the actual incident occurred in the middle of the street on Iowa Street. Nothing occurred inside of a residence. And as far as the information I have is the individual victims were not tied to any residence.
7: IMPD Captain Richard Ray says both teenagers were taken to hospitals and the teenager who died was Armonte Haddix. A former Republican candidate for a seat in the U.S. House of Reps announced Wednesday he's running for Secretary of State. Max Engling lives in Hamilton County and is a senior advisor to Indiana Republican Senator Jim Banks. He's worried that some progressive policies are starting to get traction here in Indiana.
9: Not only do I believe that this is the best state in the country, but as I travel around the state, I'm hearing from Republicans, I'm hearing from delegates, I'm hearing from Hoosiers that are saying, listen, Republicans built this state through their values.
7: Engling told WIBC's Tony Katz on Thursday he's had great support from Banks, State Rep Andrew Ireland, and Congressman Rudy Yockum. A new report from the CDC Foundation reveals Indiana's 2025 tobacco tax hike is cutting smoking rates. Jonette Cruz reports.
10: Following the $2 per pack tax increase last July, cigarette sales dropped by 12.6 million packs in the final months of the year. E-cigarette sales also fell by 8%. The measure also generated an extra $170 million in tax revenue. The American Heart Association says this drop will ultimately translate into fewer heart attacks and chronic health conditions across the state.
7: And the Indiana Fever defeated the Portland Fire last night 90-73. Caitlin Clark was out with a sore back. They take on the Golden State Valkyries tomorrow evening at 7:30. This is Network Indiana.
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13: From the Tri-County Weather Center, I'm Bill Banks on All News 1520 WKVI. 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Sunny and breezy with a high of 58 degrees. A wind out of the southwest gusting to 30 miles per hour. Tonight, partly cloudy and 31. Tomorrow, slight chance of snow, high near 40. Currently, it's 27 degrees. I'm Bill Banks. For your local forecast 24/7, visit WKVI.com.
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17: This is a Bloomberg Money Minute. U.S. manufacturing activity expanded this month by the most in 4 years as customers strive to get ahead of mounting price pressures tied to the war in Iran. Supplier delivery times for manufacturers were also longer by the most since mid-2022. Stocks are lower and oil is higher on Wall Street over stalled talks in the Middle East. That's raising concerns about a prolonged closure of the Strait of Hormuz. Shares of IBM are up 6% today, Global Foundries up 11%, and smaller quantum computing players are rallying after the Wall Street Journal reports the Trump administration's awarding $2 billion in grants to 9 firms in deals that include government equity stakes. And Zara's betting on Bad Bunny again. The brand dressed him for the Super Bowl and Met Gala last month and just launched a new collection called Benito Antonio. That's the pop star's real name. The collection includes 150 items, including pants, t-shirts, caps, and bags. It'll be available online and in stores worldwide. Monica Ricks, Bloomberg Radio.
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25: Turning now to funeral arrangements. 87-year-old Beverly Darlene Alexander Jones passed away May 15th. Visitation will take place at 10 a.m. Central Time today, Thursday, May 21st, followed by funeral services at noon Central Time at the O'Donnell Funeral Home in North Judson. That's for 87-year-old Beverly Darlene Alexander Jones. 91-year-old Hazel Irene Crow Bushman of Monticello and formerly of Francisville passed away May 18th. Visitation will take place from noon to 2 p.m. Eastern Time today, Thursday, May 21st, at Frayne Mortuary in Winnemac, with funeral services to begin at 2 p.m. Memorial contributions may be made to the Paul's Chapel Cemetery Fund in memory of 91-year-old Hazel Irene Crow Bushman of Monticello and formerly of Francisville. 79-year-old Joseph Joe William Downs of Fort Wayne, formerly of Knox, passed away May 9th. Friends will be received from 11 a.m. until the time of the 1 p.m. service this Saturday, May 23rd, at the Brayman & Son Memorial Chapel in Knox. Contributions may be made to the Humane Society or Doctors Without Borders in memory of 79-year-old Joseph Joe William Downs of Fort Wayne and formerly of Knox. 73-year-old Margie Mae Deller of Winnemac passed away May 12th. Visitation will take place from noon to 2 p.m. Saturday, May 23rd at Frayne Mortuary in Winnemac, with services to begin at 2 p.m. Memorial contributions may be made to the family care of Michael Deller in memory of 73-year-old Margie Mae Deller of Winnemac. Remember, you can find complete obituary information online at WKVI.com.
13: From the Tri-County Weather Center, I'm Bill Banks on All News 1520 WKVI. 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Sunny and breezy with a high of 58 degrees. A wind out of the southwest gusting to 30 miles per hour. Tonight, partly cloudy and 31. Tomorrow, slight chance of snow, high near 40. Currently, it's 27 degrees. I'm Bill Banks. For your local forecast 24/7, visit WKVI.com.
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28: Networking News and Sports. I'm Kurt Balding. Just a
1: A few days from the 110th running of the Indianapolis 500, Meyershank Racing driver Felix Rosenquist told JMV on the Fan and Indy that he feels they have one of the best all-around cars in the field.
2: It's

0: starting fourth on the inside of row two. A club day practice is tomorrow. Charvarius Ward says that he's returning for one more season with the Indianapolis Colts. The defensive back had been considering retirement after a tough season last year. He says his mental health is in a better spot and doesn't want to end on a bad note. No Caitlin Clark last night for the Indiana Fever. She was out with a sore back, but the Fever took care of business anyway, 90-73 over the Portland Fire. Head coach Stephanie White on the team's improvement.
1: It's really starting to build continuity on both ends of the floor. You know, there are times where we are disjointed, and so I do think it's trying to fine-tune, you know, what we're going to do and build connectivity on both ends of the floor.
0: They host the Golden State Valkyries tomorrow night at Gainbridge. A big night hitting for the Cincinnati Reds.
2: Higgins fights it over second base, hit. Dunn scores. Another knock for the backup backstop, and the Reds add on. It's 4-1.
0: They pile on five more runs to beat the Phillies 9-4. Sal Stewart had a career-high four hits, including a home run in the game. They have the Cardinals tomorrow night at home. Speaking of the Cardinals, they got shut out 7-0 last night by the Pittsburgh Pirates. Same goes for the Chicago Cubs. They lost to the Milwaukee Brewers 5-0. In the AL, the Chicago White Sox were beaten by the Seattle Mariners 5-4. Network Indiana Sports, I'm Kirk Dowling.
3: Fox News, I'm Gianna Gelosi. President Trump says he's willing to give diplomacy more time with Iran, but warns that things could escalate quickly if they don't get the right deal.
4: Iran's foreign ministry says they are reviewing a new U.S. proposal. This comes as Pakistan's interior minister made a last-minute trip to the Iranian capital of Tehran for talks aimed at moving a possible agreement forward.
3: Fox's Trey Yang's federal prosecutors announcing charges against former Cuban President Raul Castro in the 1996 downing of civilian planes operated by Miami-based exiles, acting Attorney General Todd Blanche.
5: Today, we are announcing an indictment charging Raul Castro and several others with conspiracy to kill U.S. nationals.
3: Castro was Cuba's defense minister at the time. America's listening to Fox News.
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11: What police in northern Indiana gave an update about. I'm Jake McDaniel. You're listening to Network Indiana. The Hammond Police Department says the Amber Alert for 6-month-old DeVea Lucas Bell has been canceled after it was issued this morning. One teenager is dead and another is in bad shape after a shooting on Indy's near South Side last night.
12: There were no witnesses on scene. The injuries to the victims, the actual incident occurred in the middle of the street on Iowa Street. Nothing occurred inside of a residence. And as far as the information I have is the individual victims were not tied to any residents.
11: IMPD Captain Richard Ray says both teenagers were taken to hospitals and the teenager who died was Armonte Haddix. A former Republican candidate for a seat in the U.S. House of Reps announced Wednesday he's running for Secretary of State. Max Engling lives in Hamilton County and is a senior advisor to Indiana Republican Senator Jim Banks. He's worried that some progressive policies are starting to get traction here in Indiana.
13: Not only do I believe that this is the best state in the country, but as I travel around the state, I'm hearing from Republicans, I'm hearing from delegates, I'm hearing from Hoosiers that are saying, listen, Republicans built this state through their values.
11: Engling told WIBC's Tony Katz on Thursday he's had great support from banks, State Rep Andrew Ireland, and Congressman Rudy Yockum. A new report from the CDC Foundation reveals Indiana's 2025 tobacco tax hike is cutting smoking rates. Jeanette Cruz reports.
14: Following the $2 per pack tax increase last July, cigarette sales dropped by 12.6 million packs in the final months of the year. E-cigarette sales also fell by 8%. The measure also generated an extra $170 million in tax revenue. The American Heart Association says this drop will ultimately translate into fewer heart attacks and chronic health conditions across the state.
11: And the Indiana Fever defeated the Portland Fire last night 90-73. Caitlin Clark was out with a sore back. They take on the Golden State Valkyries tomorrow evening at 7:30. This is Network Indiana.
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17: Marshall County Sheriff's deputies made an arrest of two people for possession. I'm Rusty Nixon, Max 98.3 FM News. February 21st at 1:20 a.m., a Marshall County Sheriff's deputy canine unit conducted a traffic stop with a vehicle in the area of 7th Road and King Road. Driver of the vehicle was identified as 39-year-old Kyle Lysak. The passenger was identified as 48-year-old Rachel Burdine. During the traffic stop, K9 Diesel conducted an open-air sniff around the vehicle and alerted to the presence of narcotic odors inside. A probable cause search of the vehicle resulted in deputies locating multiple firearms, suspected fentanyl, methamphetamine, and drug paraphernalia. Lysak and Burdine were both booked into the Marshall County Jail for possession of methamphetamine, possession of cocaine or a narcotic drug with an enhancing circumstance, and possession of paraphernalia. Suspects are considered innocent until proven guilty in a court of law. Average gasoline prices in Indiana have fallen 12.6 cents a gallon in the last week, averaging $2.67 a gallon today. That's according to Gas Buddy's survey of 3,271 stations in Indiana. Prices in Indiana are 20.8 cents a gallon lower than a month ago and stand 23.3 cents a gallon lower than a year ago. National average price of diesel has increased 6.2 cents compared to a week ago and stands at 3.686 a gallon. Lowest reported prices around Marshall County, 264 in Argus, 299 in Bourbon. Bremen reporting 259 as the lowest price, Culver at 284, Plymouth at 249, and La Paz at 259. According to Gas Buddy's price reports, cheapest station in the state was priced at 224 a gallon yesterday, and the most expensive at 339 a gallon, a difference of $1.15 a gallon. National average price of gasoline has risen 1.2 cents a gallon in the last week, averaging $2.88 a gallon today. Gas Buddy is North America's trusted fuel savings platform, helping consumers fuel up for less for over 25 years at gasbuddy.com. An investigation into Indiana's rental market reveals a statewide collapse of housing safety. Jeanette Cruz has more.
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18: From the Tri-County Weather Center, I'm Bill Banks on All News 1520 WKVI. 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Sunny and breezy with a high of 58 degrees. A wind out of the southwest gusting to 30 miles per hour. Tonight, partly cloudy and 31. Tomorrow, slight chance of snow, high near 40. Currently, it's 27 degrees. I'm Bill Banks. For your local forecast 24/7, visit WKVI.com.
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22: This is a Bloomberg Money Minute. U.S. manufacturing activity expanded this month by the most in 4 years as customers strive to get ahead of mounting price pressures tied to the war in Iran. Supplier delivery times for manufacturers were also longer by the most since mid-2022. Stocks are lower and oil is higher on Wall Street over stalled talks in the Middle East. That's raising concerns about a prolonged closure of the Strait of Hormuz. Shares of IBM are up 6% today, Global Foundries up 11%, and smaller quantum computing players are rallying after the Wall Street Journal reports the Trump administration's awarding $2 billion in grants to 9 firms in deals that include government equity stakes. And Zara's betting on Bad Bunny again. The brand dressed him for the Super Bowl and Met Gala last month and just launched a new collection called Benito Antonio. That's the pop star's real name. The collection includes 150 items, including pants, t-shirts, caps, and bags. It'll be available online and in stores worldwide. 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
6: From the Tri-County Weather Center, I'm Bill Banks on All News 1520 WKVI. 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Sunny and breezy with a high of 58 degrees. A wind out of the southwest gusting to 30 miles per hour. Tonight, partly cloudy and 31. Tomorrow, slight chance of snow, high near 40. Currently, it's 27 degrees. I'm Bill Banks. For your local forecast 24/7, visit WKVI.com.
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11: In a press release last night, Plymouth High School announced that Ron Schaefer has informed the school of his decision to resign from his positions as head football coach and dean of students, effective immediately. In his message to school leadership, Schaefer shared that the decision was not made lightly and that after careful consideration, he believes stepping aside is the right thing to do for the program and for Plymouth High School. So the Rockies in search of a new head football coach late into the preseason. Game of the week last night at Bill Nixon Field, it was Northridge shutting out Plymouth by a final of 7-0. Mason Zimmerman with a masterful performance on the mound for the Raiders held Plymouth to just 4 hits, 2 of those by Weston Merritt, second baseman for the Pilgrims, our player of the game. Don't forget, coming up Saturday, it's the Tony Ross Memorial Tournament. It'll be held at Bill Nixon Field, and we'll have the Plymouth games there for you. It's first game, 11 o'clock, first pitch, our pregame right around 10:30, as the Pilgrims take on Tippecanoe Valley. After that, well, it depends on if they win or lose. 4 o'clock for the consolation game, and then 5:30 is set for the final. We'll know Saturday when game 2 will be. That's your sports check. I'm Rusty Nixon. Don't forget, you can get your sports news 24/7. All you got to do is go to sportstothemax.net or Facebook, Sports to the Max. YouTube, yeah, we got podcasts. We got everything. Look for Sports to the Max. I'm Rusty Nixon, Max 98.3 FM, part of the winning team at Kankakee Valley Broadcasting.
12: ABC News. News. I'm Sherry Preston. Three vessels have just been permitted through the Strait of Hormuz. ABC's Tom Sophie Burridge with more on how it was permitted during the blockade.
13: Two of them were Chinese flag carriers, and the third was Korean. China's a key ally of Iran, of course. According to Wynwood, this maritime intelligence company which has released this information and data, is that they were all carrying Iraqi or Kuwaiti crude oil. It appears that the US has let them out because they're not breaching the US blockade, which is only on Iranian-linked vessels and vessels carrying Iranian crude or other products.
12: The war in Iran causing gas prices to jump 40% in this country this Memorial Day weekend compared to last year at this time. Average price about $4.50 a gallon. Multiple sources confirm Acting Attorney General Todd Blanche will meet with Republican senators as more of them speak out of the president's so-called anti-weaponization fund. It'll happen today. This is ABC News. Fewer Americans filed for unemployment benefits last week. Layoffs remaining low despite a number of uncertainties clouding the current economic picture. Total number of Americans filing for unemployment benefits just under 1.8 million. Competitive eating's biggest star headed back to Coney Island this summer, but not without some off-the-stage controversy. ABC's Dave Packer.
14: 17-time champion Joey Chestnut is set to return to the Nathan's Famous International Hot Dog Eating Contest on the 4th of July. While serving probation after pleading guilty to a misdemeanor battery charge, Chestnut was accused of slapping a man during a night out at an Indiana bar. A judge approved travel outside the state, clearing the way for him to compete for the famous mustard belt. Organizers say the incident happened outside league activities and does not affect his eligibility. Dave Packer, ABC News.
12: Part of the original staircase for the Eiffel Tower in Paris was auctioned off today. It could have been yours for $522,130. Sherry Preston, ABC News.
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18: What police in Northern Indiana gave an update about. I'm Jake McDaniel. You're listening to Network Indiana. The Hammond Police Department says the Amber Alert for six-month-old DeVea Lucas Bell has been canceled after it was issued this morning. One teenager is dead and another is in bad shape after a shooting on Indy's near South Side last night.
19: There were no witnesses on scene. The injuries to the victims, the actual incident occurred in the middle of the street on Iowa Street. Nothing occurred inside of a residence, and as far as the information I have is that individual victims were not tied to any residents.
18: IMPD Captain Richard Ray says both teenagers were taken to hospitals and the teenager who died was Armonte Haddix. A former Republican candidate for a seat in the U.S. House of Reps announced Wednesday he's running for Secretary of State. Max Engling lives in Hamilton County and is a senior advisor to Indiana Republican Senator Jim Banks. He's worried that some progressive policies are starting to get traction here in Indiana.
20: Not only do I believe that this is the best state in the country, but as I travel around the state, I'm hearing from Republicans, I'm hearing from delegates, I'm hearing from Hoosiers that are saying, listen, Republicans built this state through their values.
18: Engling told WIBC's Tony Katz on Thursday he's had great support from Banks, State Rep Andrew Ireland, and Congressman Rudy Yockum. A new report from the CDC Foundation reveals Indiana's 2025 tobacco tax hike is cutting smoking rates. Jonette Cruz reports.
21: Following the $2 per pack tax increase last July, cigarette sales dropped by 12.6%.
1: 6 million packs in the final months of the year. E-cigarette sales also fell by 8%. The measure also generated an extra $170 million in tax revenue. The American Heart Association says this drop will ultimately translate into fewer heart attacks and chronic health conditions across the state.
18: And the Indiana Fever defeated the Portland Fire last night 90-73. Caitlin Clark was out with a sore back. They take on the Golden State Valkyries tomorrow evening at 7:30. This is Network Indiana.
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6: From the Tri-County Weather Center, I'm Bill Banks on All News 1520 WKVI. 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Sunny and breezy with a high of 58 degrees. A wind out of the southwest gusting to 30 miles per hour. Tonight, partly cloudy and 31. Tomorrow, slight chance of snow, high near 40. Currently, it's 27 degrees. I'm Bill Banks. For your local forecast 24/7, visit WKVI.com.
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12: This is a Bloomberg Money Minute. U.S. manufacturing activity expanded this month by the most in 4 years as customers strive to get ahead of mounting price pressures tied to the war in Iran. Supplier delivery times for manufacturers were also longer by the most since mid-2022. Stocks are lower and oil is higher on Wall Street over stalled talks in the Middle East. That's raising concerns about a prolonged closure of the Strait of Hormuz. Shares of IBM are up 6% today, Global Foundries up 11%, and smaller quantum computing players are rallying after the Wall Street Journal reports the Trump administration's awarding $2 billion in grants to 9 firms in deals that include government equity stakes. And Zara's betting on Bad Bunny again. The brand dressed him for the Super Bowl and Met Gala last month and just launched a new collection called Benito Antonio. That's the pop star's real name. The collection includes 150 items, including pants, t-shirts, caps, and bags. It'll be available online and in stores worldwide. 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
4: This is Kurt Lancaster from the Texas Farm Bureau Radio Network. 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A big Texas hats off to you, Gary. 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Congratulations, Gary, on a job well done.
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25: Turning now to funeral arrangements. 87-year-old Beverly Darlene Alexander Jones passed away May 15th. Visitation will take place at 10 a.m. Central Time today, Thursday, May 21st, followed by funeral services at noon Central Time at the O'Donnell Funeral Home in North Judson. That's for 87-year-old Beverly Darlene Alexander Jones. 91-year-old Hazel Irene Crow Bushman of Monticello and formerly of Francisville passed away May 18th. Visitation will take place from noon to 2 p.m. Eastern Time today, Thursday, May 21st, at Frayne Mortuary in Winnemac, with funeral services to begin at 2 p.m. Memorial contributions may be made to the Paul's Chapel Cemetery Fund in memory of 91-year-old Hazel Irene Crow Bushman of Monticello and formerly of Francisville. 79-year-old Joseph Joe William Downs of Fort Wayne, formerly of Knox, passed away May 9th. Friends will be received from 11 a.m. until the time of the 1 p.m. service this Saturday, May 23rd, at the Brayman & Son Memorial Chapel in Knox. Contributions may be made to the Humane Society or Doctors Without Borders in memory of 79-year-old Joseph Joe William Downs of Fort Wayne and formerly of Knox. 73-year-old Margie Mae Deller of Winnemac passed away May 12th. Visitation will take place from noon to 2 p.m. Saturday, May 23rd at Frayne Mortuary in Winnemac, with services to begin at 2 p.m. Memorial contributions may be made to the family care of Michael Deller in memory of 73-year-old Margie Mae Deller of Winnemac. Remember, you can find complete obituary information online at WKVI.com.
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6: From the Tri-County Weather Center, I'm Bill Banks on All News 1520 WKVI. 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Sunny and breezy with a high of 58 degrees. A wind out of the southwest gusting to 30 miles per hour. Tonight, partly cloudy and 31. Tomorrow, slight chance of snow, high near 40. Currently, it's 27 degrees. I'm Bill Banks. For your local forecast 24/7, visit WKVI.com.
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9: Tomorrow night, we will be in Winnemac as the Winnemac Warriors Baseball Club hosts their cross-county rival, the West Central Trojans. The battle for Pulaski County is on tomorrow here on WKVI. More information will come out tomorrow on our sports check. We look at the North Judson-Sampier Lady Blue Jays, 12-8 on the season, 4-2 in Hoosier North Athletic Conference play. But something I wanted to bring up is Molly Madsen here in her senior year having such a phenomenal

0: was 31, now 31 and counting. Is there still time to go this season? She broke the career wins record, was 31 by Delaney Kaminsky, now 39 and counting. Molly broke the season wins record, was 11 by Delaney Kaminsky, now 12 and counting. She passed 500 career strikeouts like we talked about last week. She's three hits away from 100 career hits there at North Judson. Her career records set there at North Judson are 25 home runs and counting, 109 RBIs and counting, 522 season strikeouts and counting, and 38 season wins and counting. She's going on to play softball at the next level at Elmhurst College. She is the real deal. Wanted to bring that up about Molly Madsen. Is that your sports check? I'm Mitch Columbi. 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
1: AP News. Good morning, I'm Ed Donahue. Customs and Border Protection says an Air France flight to Detroit had to be diverted to Montreal after a passenger from the Congo boarded in error. There are new flight restrictions connected to the Ebola outbreak. Air France says the passenger was denied entry into the U.S. because of new regulations. Travelers from certain countries, including the Congo, can enter only through Washington. Democrats are hoping for a breakthrough as the House votes again on forcing President Trump to withdraw from the Iran war. The AP's Sagar Magani has the story.
2: Earlier votes have failed, but one by one, some Republicans have sided with Democrats to rein in the president's military campaigns under the War Powers Resolution. There was a tie vote last week. This time, sponsor Gregory Meeks thinks he has the votes to pass it.
3: We should not be reducing ourselves to be a rubber stamp.
2: Democrats argue the president cannot continue the war without congressional approval. The White House argues the War Powers Resolution does not apply here because of a ceasefire with Iran, echoed by Florida Republican Brian Mast.
4: We are not in hostilities.
2: The Senate advanced another War Powers Resolution yesterday, but GOP leaders expect they'll be able to block it during a final vote. Sagar Magani, Washington.
1: In Tehran, Iranian Revolutionary Guard members are now regularly showing the public how to handle assault rifles. Ali Mofidi lives in Tehran. He says definitely we will stand against them and won't give up even an inch of our soil. We are even ready to sacrifice our blood, our lives, instead of giving them an inch of our soil. No matter they come from the sea or land, we will stand by our flag. Meantime, the military says it boarded an Iranian-flagged commercial oil tanker in the Gulf of Oman, suspected of trying to violate the American blockade. This is AP News. A record-breaking hot dog eater is in legal trouble.
5: Joey Chestnut is on probation after pleading guilty to a misdemeanor battery charge. The reigning champion and 17-time winner of Nathan's Famous International Hot Dog Eating Contest will still compete in the July 4th spectacle. The competitive eating sensation was accused of slapping a man during a night out at an Indiana bar, his attorney said. Chestnut entered a guilty plea April 20th and was sentenced to 180 days of probation in Hamilton County, Indiana. A judge has granted him permission to travel outside the state, allowing him to continue competing. I'm Geffen Coolball.
1: Hundreds of climbers scaled Mount Everest in a single day. Officials say it was a new record, 274 successful climbs. People took advantage of clear weather yesterday. Cami Rita Sherpa scaled the peak for the 32nd time, breaking his own record. I'm Ed Donahue, AP News.
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0: Injuries to the victims, the actual incident occurred in the middle of the street on Iowa Street. Nothing occurred inside of a residence, and as far as the information I have is the individual victims were not tied to any residence.
1: IMPD Captain Richard Ray says both teenagers were taken to hospitals, and the teenager who died was Armonte Haddix. A former Republican candidate for a seat in the U.S. House of Reps announced Wednesday he's running for Secretary of State. Max Engling lives in Hamilton County and is a senior advisor to Indiana Republican Senator Jim Banks. He's worried that some progressive policies are starting to get traction here in Indiana.
2: Not only do I believe that this is the best state in the country, but as I travel around the state, I'm hearing from Republicans, I'm hearing from delegates, I'm hearing from Hoosiers that are saying, listen, Republicans built this state through their values.
1: Engling told WIBC's Tony Katz on Thursday he's had great support from Banks, State Rep Andrew Ireland, and Congressman Rudy Yockum. A new report from the CDC Foundation reveals Indiana's 2025 tobacco tax hike is cutting smoking rates. Johnette Cruz reports.
3: Following the $2 per pack tax increase last July, cigarette sales dropped by 12.6 million packs in the final months of the year. E-cigarette sales also fell by 8%. The measure also generated an extra $170 million in tax revenue. The American Heart Association says this drop will ultimately translate into fewer heart attacks and chronic health conditions across the state.
1: And the Indiana Fever defeated the Portland Fire last night 90-73. Caitlin Clark was out with a sore back. They take on the Golden State Valkyries tomorrow evening at 7:30. This is Network Indiana.
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2: ABC News, I'm Sherry Preston. Hurricane forecasters with the National Weather Service have just released their outlook for the upcoming Atlantic hurricane season. NOAA is predicting below average tropical activity for 2026, driven by El Nino, which is forecast to emerge soon. The Democratic National Committee has released a long-awaited report on the party's losses in the 2024 election. It points to voter registration shifts and a persistent inability to listen to all voters. The report comes as some party officials are increasingly concerned about the health of their party. On Capitol Hill today, Democrats are speaking out about the Trump administration's latest budget proposals.
3: The Republican agenda is one big broken promise.
2: Minority Leader Chuck Schumer, Democrats angry about the tens of billions more set aside for ICE. Acting Attorney General Todd Blanche headed to Capitol Hill today as a growing number of Republicans say they're concerned about that so-called anti-weaponization fund. This is ABC News. The Sandy Fire in Simi Valley, California, leading to 40,000 evacuations. However, says ABC's Trevor Ault,
4: conditions have been slowly improving, helping firefighters start to get the upper hand. The Sandy Fire here is now 22% contained, but new fires are sparking up every day.
2: Fires have been spreading across the Texas Panhandle as well, leaving some grieving, says ABC's Jim Ryan.
5: High school sweethearts Valeria and Isaac Kabetsky were married last August.
6: And then we moved in here 3 weeks ago and was finally starting our lives.
5: This week, wind-blown flames came in from the west.
7: We were hopeless, couldn't do anything.
5: When the Kabetskys were finally allowed back into their home,
6: we were expecting something, and we walked in and there was nothing.
5: At least 50 homes were lost to the wildfires. Another 25 were damaged. Jim Ryan, ABC News, Dallas.
2: Elon Musk announcing plans to take SpaceX public. The initial public offering, expected to be one of the largest ever, could make Musk a trillionaire. Sherry Preston, ABC News.
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10: The end of this week has been updated. I'm Jake McDaniel. You're listening to Network Indiana. Rain chances are now more likely on Friday, and the morning is expected to stay mostly dry.
11: Can't rule out a stray shower here in the metro during the morning, but looks like the bulk of that should hold off until the afternoon, evening hours. So may at least get some dry hours earlier in the day on Friday before we start to see that coverage pick up.
10: Joe Neal at the National Weather Service says a few showers may linger early Saturday, but most of the day looks dry with highs in the mid-70s. Former 5th District Congressional candidate Max Engling announced he's entering the Indiana Secretary of State's race. Engling told WIBC's Tony Katz his run isn't about chasing an opportunity. It's about protecting election integrity.
12: And certainly I've had the support of great folks all around the state, including our U.S. Senator Jim Banks and the watchdog on election security, Andrew Ireland, and Congressman Rudy Yockum.
10: Republicans gather next month to nominate the party's candidate for Secretary of State in Fort Wayne. You may have heard an Amber Alert was issued for a six-month-old girl in Hammond this morning. Now the alert for DeVea Lucas Bell was canceled. There were shots fired on Indy's near South Side last night. Ryan Hedrick reports on what police know at this point.
13: IMPD Captain Richard Ray says more than one person may have been involved in a shooting that killed 17-year-old Armonte Haddix.
14: There were no witnesses on scene. The actual incident occurred in the middle of the street on Iowa Street. Nothing occurred inside of a residence, and as far as the information I have is individual victims were not tied to any residents.
13: Ray says they're asking people who live near Iowa and South Talbot Streets to check their cameras. Ryan Hedrick, Network Indiana.
10: And cornerback Charvarius Ward says he's returning for one more season with the Indianapolis Colts. He was depressed since he lost his daughter, but now he's feeling mentally better. This is Network Indiana.
15: Congress has access to all kinds of insider information. Some congressmen use it to make millions in the stock market. That's not right. So Senator Todd Young is fighting to end it. Young is pushing to ban Congress from trading stocks. Period. And President Trump agrees.
16: Let's also ensure that members of Congress cannot corruptly profit from using insider information. Pass the Stop Insider Trading Act without delay.
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17: From the Tri-County Weather Center, I'm Bill Banks on All News 1520 WKVI. 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Sunny and breezy with a high of 58 degrees. A wind out of the southwest gusting to 30 miles per hour. Tonight, partly cloudy and 31. Tomorrow, slight chance of snow, high near 40. Currently, it's 27 degrees. I'm Bill Banks. For your local forecast 24/7, visit WKVI.com.
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21: This is a Bloomberg Money Minute. J.P. Morgan Chase CEO Jamie Dimon says AI will probably, quote, reduce our jobs down the line, but says the shift can largely be done through attrition, not replacing people who quit or retire, instead of through layoffs. Dimon admitted, though, the bank will probably hire more AI specialists and fewer traditional bankers in the future. Progress has been made on peace talks between the U.S. and Iran until a new setback, with Tehran now saying that country intends to keep its uranium. With that, stocks are lower, oil is higher. Right now, the Dow is down 0.25%, the NASDAQ down 0.5%, the S&P 0.33% lower, and oil's up 3.5% above 101 a barrel. Shares of some quantum computing companies are higher. Rigetti, D-Wave Quantum, Inflection shares up 20 to 30% after the Trump administration says it's awarding $2 billion in federal grants to 9 smaller quantum firms and deals that include the government taking equity stakes. IBM also part of that deal. Tom Busby, Bloomberg Radio.
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27: Turning now to funeral arrangements. 87-year-old Beverly Darlene Alexander Jones passed away May 15th. Visitation will take place at 10 a.m. Central Time today, Thursday, May 21st, followed by funeral services at noon Central Time at the O'Donnell Funeral Home in North Judson. That's for 87-year-old Beverly Darlene Alexander Jones. 91-year-old Hazel Irene Crow Bushman of Monticello and formerly of Francisville passed away May 18th. Visitation will take place from noon to 2 p.m. Eastern Time today, Thursday, May 21st, at Frayne Mortuary in Winnemac, with funeral services to begin at 2 p.m. Memorial contributions may be made to the Paul's Chapel Cemetery Fund in memory of 91-year-old Hazel Irene Crow Bushman of Monticello and formerly of Francisville. 79-year-old Joseph Joe William Downs of Fort Wayne, formerly of Knox, passed away May 9th. Friends will be received from 11 a.m. until the time of the 1 p.m. service this Saturday, May 23rd, at the Brayman & Son Memorial Chapel in Knox. Contributions may be made to the Humane Society or Doctors Without Borders in memory of 79-year-old Joseph Joe William Downs of Fort Wayne and formerly of Knox. 73-year-old Margie Mae Deller of Winnemac passed away May 12th. Visitation will take place from noon to 2 p.m. Saturday, May 23rd at Frayne Mortuary in Winnemac, with services to begin at 2 p.m. Memorial contributions may be made to the family care of Michael Deller in memory of 73-year-old Margie Mae Deller of Winnemac. Remember, you can find complete obituary information online at WKVI.com.
17: From the Tri-County Weather Center, I'm Bill Banks on All News 1520 WKVI. 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Sunny and breezy with a high of 58 degrees. A wind out of the southwest gusting to 30 miles per hour. Tonight, partly cloudy and 31. Tomorrow, slight chance of snow, high near 40. Currently, it's 27 degrees. I'm Bill Banks. For your local forecast 24/7, visit WKVI.com.
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2: Networking news and sports. I'm Kurt Balding. Just a few days from the 110th running of the Indianapolis 500, Meyershank Racing driver Felix Rosenquist told JMV on The Fan in Indy that he feels they have one of the best all-around cars in the field.
8: It's just

0: holding forth on the inside of Row 2. Curb day practice is tomorrow. Charvarius Ward says that he's returning for one more season with the Indianapolis Colts. The defensive back had been considering retirement after a tough season last year. He says his mental health is in a better spot and doesn't want to end on a bad note. No Caitlin Clark last night for the Indiana Fever. She was out with a sore back, but the Fever took care of business anyway, 90-73 over the Portland Fire. Head coach Stephanie White on the team's improvement.
1: It's really starting to build continuity on both ends of the floor. You know, there are times where we are disjointed. And so I do think it's trying to fine-tune, you know, what we're going to do and build connectivity on both ends of the floor.
0: They host the Golden State Valkyries tomorrow night at Gainbridge. A big night hitting for the Cincinnati Reds.
2: Higgins fights it over second base, hit. Dunn scores. Another knock for the backup backstop, and the Reds head on. It's 4-1.
0: They pile on five more runs to beat the Phillies 9-4. Sal Stewart had a career-high four hits, including a home run in the game. They have the Cardinals tomorrow night at home. Speaking of the Cardinals, they got shut out 7-0 last night by the Pittsburgh Pirates. Same goes for the Chicago Cubs. They lost to the Milwaukee Brewers 5-0. In the AL, the Chicago White Sox were beaten by the Seattle Mariners 5-4. Network Indiana Sports, I'm Kirk Dowling.
3: News. I'm Chris Foster. As President Trump waits for Iran's response to a peace proposal, there's a report he may not like the answer to his demand to hand over uranium.
4: Reuters says Iran's Supreme Leader Ayatollah Mojtaba Khamenei has issued a directive that the near weapons-grade material must stay inside the country. The United States has been pushing for the uranium to be confiscated, with Israel's Prime Minister vowing to continue to fight until that happens.
3: Fox's Jonathan Savage. A former federal prosecutor in Florida is accused of stealing a copy of a sealed report on the drop case about President Trump taking classified documents from the White House.
5: 62-year-old Carmen Mercedes Leinberger of Port St. Lucie, Florida, a former assistant U.S. attorney, is accused of altering file names of documents related to the special counsel's case and sending them to her own personal email account.
3: It's Fox's Evan Brown. America's listening to Fox News.
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11: The end of this week has been updated. I'm Jake McDaniel. You're listening to Network Indiana. Rain chances are now more likely on Friday, and the morning is expected to stay mostly dry.
12: Can't rule out a stray shower here in the metro during the morning, but looks like the bulk of that should hold off until the afternoon evening hours. So may at least get some dry hours earlier in the day on Friday before we start to see that coverage pick up.
11: Joe Neal at the National Weather Service says a few showers may linger early Saturday, but most of the day looks dry with highs in the mid-70s. Former 5th District Congressional candidate Max Engling announced he's entering the Indiana Secretary of State's race. Engling told WIBC's Tony Katz his run isn't about chasing an opportunity. It's about protecting election integrity.
13: And certainly I've had the support of great folks all around the state, including our U.S. Senator Jim Banks and the watchdog on election security, Andrew Ireland, and Congressman Rudy Yockum.
11: Republicans gather next month to nominate the party's candidate for Secretary of State in Fort Wayne. You may have heard an Amber Alert was issued for a six-month-old girl in Hammond this morning. Now the alert for DeVea Lucas Bell was canceled. There were shots fired on Indy's near south side last night. Ryan Hedrick reports on what police know at this point.
14: IMPD Captain Richard Ray says more than one person may have been involved in a shooting that killed 17-year-old Armonte Haddix.
15: There were no witnesses on scene. Actual incident occurred in the middle of the street on Iowa Street. Nothing occurred inside of a residence, and as far as the information I have is individual victims were not tied to any residents.
14: Ray says they're asking people who live near Iowa and South Talbot Streets to check their cameras. Ryan Hedrick, Network Indiana.
11: And cornerback Charvarius Ward says he's returning for one more season with the Indianapolis Colts. He was depressed since he lost his daughter, but now he's feeling mentally better. This is Network Indiana.
16: Congress has access to all kinds of insider information. Some congressmen use it to make millions in the stock market. That's not right. So Senator Todd Young is fighting to end it. Young is pushing to ban Congress from trading stocks. Period. And President Trump agrees.
17: Let's also ensure that members of Congress cannot corruptly profit from using insider information. 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
16: Todd Young has never traded stocks in Congress. Not once. Young's a Marine. He gets it. 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Thanks, Senator Todd Young, for doing the right thing. And together, let's tell Congress.
17: Let's also ensure that members of Congress cannot corruptly profit from using insider information. 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
18: Marshall County Sheriff's deputies made an arrest of two people for possession. I'm Rusty Nixon, Max 98.3 FM News. February 21st at 1:20 a.m., a Marshall County Sheriff's Deputy K-9 unit conducted a traffic stop of the vehicle in the area of 7th Road and King Road. Driver of the vehicle was identified as 39-year-old Kyle Lysak. The passenger was identified as 48-year-old Rachel Burdine. During the traffic stop, K-9 Diesel conducted an open-air sniff around the vehicle and alerted to the presence of narcotic odors inside. A probable cause search of the vehicle resulted in deputies locating multiple firearms, suspected fentanyl, methamphetamine, and drug paraphernalia. Lysak and Burdine were both booked into the Marshall County Jail for possession of methamphetamine, possession of cocaine or a narcotic drug with an enhancing circumstance, and possession of paraphernalia. Suspects are considered innocent until proven guilty in a court of law. Average gasoline prices in Indiana have fallen 12.6 cents a gallon in the last week, averaging $2.67 a gallon today. That's according to Gas Buddy's survey of 3,271 stations in Indiana. Prices in Indiana are 20.8 cents a gallon lower than a month ago and stand 23.3 cents a gallon lower than a year ago. National average price of diesel has increased 6.2 cents compared to a week ago and stands at $3.686 a gallon. Lowest reported prices around Marshall County, $2.64 in Argus, $2.99 in Bourbon. Bremen reporting $2.59 as the lowest price. Culver at $2.84, Plymouth at $2.49, and La Paz at $2.59. According to Gas Buddy's price reports, cheapest station in the state was priced at $2.24 a gallon yesterday, and the most expensive at $3.39 a gallon, a difference of $1.15 a gallon. National average price of gasoline has risen 1.2 cents a gallon in the last week, averaging $2.88 a gallon today. Gas Buddy is North America's trusted fuel savings platform, helping consumers fuel up for less for over 25 years at gasbuddy.com. An investigation into Indiana's rental market reveals a statewide collapse of housing safety. Jeanette Cruz has more.
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20: From the Tri-County Weather Center, I'm Bill Banks on All News 1520 WKVI. 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Sunny and breezy with a high of 58 degrees. A wind out of the southwest gusting to 30 miles per hour. Tonight, partly cloudy and 31. Tomorrow, slight chance of snow, high near 40. Currently, it's 27 degrees. I'm Bill Banks. For your local forecast 24/7, visit WKVI.com.
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24: This is a Bloomberg Money Minute. J.P. Morgan Chase CEO Jamie Dimon says AI will probably, quote, reduce our jobs down the line, but says the shift can largely be done through attrition, not replacing people who quit or retire, instead of through layoffs. Diamond admitted, though, the bank will probably hire more AI specialists and fewer traditional bankers in the future. Progress has been made on peace talks between the U.S. and Iran until a new setback, with Tehran now saying that country intends to keep its uranium. With that, stocks are lower, oil is higher. Right now, the Dow is down 0.25%, the NASDAQ down 0.5%, the S&P 0.33% lower, and oil's up 3.5% above 101 a barrel. Shares of some quantum computing companies are higher. Rigetti, D-Wave Quantum, Inflection shares up 20 to 30% after the Trump administration says it's awarding $2 billion in federal grants to nine smaller quantum firms in deals that include the government taking equity stakes. IBM also part of that deal. Tom Busby, Bloomberg Radio.
25: Wow, yeah, since the storm, it's been crazy busy for us. We got all kinds of office desks coming in. Now, here's a fancy one right here. It's missing a leg, but that's all right. Whatever. Washers and dryers from a laundromat. Wow, and check this out. Another deep fryer. And I'm not sure what this doohickey is. Yeah, most businesses weren't ready for a storm like that, you know. But our work's really piling up here at Roberts & Son Salvage.
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20: From the Tri-County Weather Center, I'm Bill Banks on All News 1520 WKVI. 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Sunny and breezy with a high of 58 degrees. A wind out of the southwest gusting to 30 miles per hour. Tonight, partly cloudy and 31. Tomorrow, slight chance of snow, high near 40. Currently, it's 27 degrees. I'm Bill Banks. For your local forecast 24/7, visit WKVI.com.
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18: In a press release last night, Plymouth High School announced that Ron Schaefer has informed the school of his decision to resign from his positions as head football coach and dean of students, effective immediately. In his message to school leadership, Schaefer shared that the decision was not made lightly and that after careful consideration, he believes stepping aside is the right thing to do for the program and for Plymouth High School. So the Rockies in search of a new head football coach late into the preseason. Game of the week last night at Bill Nixon Field, it was Northridge shutting out Plymouth by a final of 7-0. Mason Zimmerman, with a masterful performance on the mound for the Raiders, held Plymouth to just 4 hits, 2 of those by Weston Merritt, second baseman for the Pilgrims, our player of the game. Don't forget, coming up Saturday, it's the Tony Ross Memorial Tournament. It'll be held at Bill Nixon Field, and we'll have the Plymouth games there for you. It's first game, 11 o'clock, first pitch, our pregame right around 10:30, as the Pilgrims take on Tippecanoe Valley. After that, well, it depends on if they win or lose. 4 o'clock for the consolation game, and then 5:30 is set for the final. We'll know Saturday when Game 2 will be. That's your sports check. I'm Rusty Nixon. Don't forget, you can get your sports news 24/7. All you got to do is go to sportstothemax.net or Facebook, Sports to the Max. YouTube, yeah, we got podcasts. We got everything. Look for Sports to the Max. I'm Rusty Nixon, Max 98.3 FM, part of the winning team at Kankakee Valley Broadcasting.
6: ABC News, I'm Sherry Preston. Hurricane forecasters with the National Weather Service have just released their outlook for the upcoming Atlantic hurricane season. NOAA is predicting below average tropical activity for 2026, driven by El Nino, which is forecast to emerge soon. The Democratic National Committee has released a long-awaited report on the party's losses in the 2024 election. It points to voter registration shifts and a persistent inability to listen to all voters. The report comes as some party officials are increasingly concerned about the health of their party. On Capitol Hill today, Democrats are speaking out about the Trump administration's latest budget proposals.
7: The Republican agenda is one big broken promise.
6: Minority Leader Chuck Schumer, Democrats angry about the tens of billions more set aside for ICE. Acting Attorney General Todd Blanche headed to Capitol Hill today as a growing number of Republicans say they're concerned about that so-called anti-weaponization fund. This is ABC News. The Sandy Fire in Simi Valley, California, leading to 40,000 evacuations. However, says ABC's Trevor Ault,
8: conditions have been slowly improving, helping firefighters start to get the upper hand. The Sandy Fire here is now 22% contained, but new fires are sparking up every day.
6: Fires have been spreading across the Texas Panhandle as well, leaving some grieving, says ABC's Jim Ryan.
9: High school sweethearts Valeria and Icy Kabetsky were married last August.
10: And then we moved in here 3 weeks ago and was finally starting our lives.
9: This week, wind-blown flames came in from the west.
12: We were hopeless, couldn't do anything.
9: When the Kabetskys were finally allowed back into their home,
10: we were expecting something, and we walked in and there was nothing.
9: At least 50 homes were lost to the wildfires. Another 25 were damaged. Jim Ryan, ABC News, Dallas.
6: Elon Musk announcing plans to take SpaceX public. The initial public offering, expected to be one of the largest ever, could make Musk a trillionaire. Sherry Preston, ABC News.
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11: The end of this week has been updated. I'm Jake McDaniel. You're listening to Network Indiana. Rain chances are now more likely on Friday, and the morning is expected to stay mostly dry.
29: Can't rule out a stray shower here in the metro during the morning, but looks like the bulk of that should hold off until the afternoon, evening hours. So may at least get some dry hours earlier in the day on Friday before we start to see that coverage pick up.
11: Joe Neild at the National Weather Service says a few showers may linger early Saturday, but most of the day looks dry with highs in the mid-70s. Former 5th District Congressional candidate Max Engling announced he's entering the Indiana Secretary of State's race. Engling told WIBC's Tony Katz his run isn't about chasing an opportunity. It's about protecting election integrity.
30: And certainly I've had the support of great folks all around the state, including our U.S. Senator Jim Banks and the watchdog on election security, Andrew Ireland, and Congressman Rudy Yockum.
11: Republicans gather next month to nominate the party's candidate for Secretary of State in Fort Wayne. You may have heard an Amber Alert was issued for a six-month-old girl in Hammond this morning. Now the alert for DeVea Lucas Bell was canceled. There were shots fired on Indy's near south side last night. Ryan Hedrick reports on what police know at this point.
0: IMPD Captain Richard Ray says more than one person may have been involved in a shooting that killed 17-year-old Armonte Haddix.
1: There were no witnesses on scene. Actual incident occurred in the middle of the street on Iowa Street. Nothing occurred inside of a residence, and as far as the information I have is the individual victims were not tied to any residents.
0: Ray says they're asking people who live near Iowa and South Talbot Streets to check their cameras. Ryan Hedrick, Network Indiana.
11: And cornerback Charvarius Ward says he's returning for one more season with the Indianapolis Colts. He was depressed since he lost his daughter, but now he's feeling mentally better. This is Network Indiana.
16: 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Some congressmen use it to make millions in the stock market. 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So Senator Todd Young is fighting to end it. 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And President Trump agrees.
2: Let's also ensure that members of Congress cannot corruptly profit from using insider information. 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
2: Let's also ensure that members of Congress cannot corruptly profit from using insider information. 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
20: 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Sunny and breezy with a high of 58 degrees. A wind out of the southwest gusting to 30 miles per hour. Tonight, partly cloudy and 31. Tomorrow, slight chance of snow, high near 40. Currently, it's 27 degrees. I'm Bill Banks. For your local forecast 24/7, visit WKVI.com.
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9: This is a Bloomberg Money Minute. J.P. Morgan Chase CEO Jamie Dimon says AI will probably, quote, reduce our jobs down the line, but says the shift can largely be done through attrition, not replacing people who quit or retire, instead of through layoffs. Diamond admitted, though, the bank will probably hire more AI specialists and fewer traditional bankers in the future. Progress has been made on peace talks between the U.S. and Iran until a new setback, with Tehran now saying that country intends to keep its uranium. With that, stocks are lower, oil is higher. Right now, the Dow is down 0.25%, the NASDAQ down 0.5%, the S&P 0.33% lower, and oil's up 3.5% above 101 a barrel. Shares of some quantum computing companies are higher. Rigetti, D-Wave Quantum, Inflection shares up 20 to 30% after the Trump administration says it's awarding $2 billion in federal grants to nine smaller quantum firms in deals that include the government taking equity stakes. IBM also part of that deal. Tom Busby, Bloomberg Radio.
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17: Turning now to funeral arrangements. 87-year-old Beverly Darlene Alexander Jones passed away May 15th. Visitation will take place at 10 a.m. Central Time today, Thursday, May 21st, followed by funeral services at noon Central Time at the O'Donnell Funeral Home in North Judson. That's for 87-year-old Beverly Darlene Alexander Jones. 91-year-old Hazel Irene Crow Bushman of Monticello and formerly of Francisville passed away May 18th. Visitation will take place from noon to 2 p.m. Eastern Time today, Thursday, May 21st, at Frayne Mortuary in Winnemac, with funeral services to begin at 2 p.m. Memorial contributions may be made to the Paul's Chapel Cemetery Fund in memory of 91-year-old Hazel Irene Crow Bushman of Monticello and formerly of Francisville. 79-year-old Joseph Joe William Downs of Fort Wayne, formerly of Knox, passed away May 9th. Friends will be received from 11 a.m. until the time of the 1 p.m. service this Saturday, May 23rd, at the Brayman & Son Memorial Chapel in Knox. Contributions may be made to the Humane Society or Doctors Without Borders in memory of 79-year-old Joseph Joe William Downs of Fort Wayne and formerly of Knox. 73-year-old Margie Mae Deller of Winnemac passed away May 12th. Visitation will take place from noon to 2 p.m. Saturday, May 23rd at Frayne Mortuary in Winnemac, with services to begin at 2 p.m. Memorial contributions may be made to the family care of Michael Deller in memory of 73-year-old Margie Mae Deller of Winnemac. Remember, you can find complete obituary information online at WKVI.com.
20: From the Tri-County Weather Center, I'm Bill Banks on All News 1520 WKVI. 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Sunny and breezy with a high of 58 degrees. A wind out of the southwest gusting to 30 miles per hour. Tonight, partly cloudy and 31. Tomorrow, slight chance of snow, high near 40. Currently, it's 27 degrees. I'm Bill Banks. For your local forecast 24/7, visit WKVI.com.
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10: Tomorrow night, we will be in Winnemac as the Winnemac Warriors Baseball Club hosts their cross-county rival, the West Central Trojans. The battle for Pulaski County is on tomorrow here on WKVI. More information will come out tomorrow on our sports check. We look at the North Judson St. Pierre Lady Blue Jays, 12-8 on the season, 4-2 in Hoosier North Athletic Conference play. But something I wanted to bring up is Molly Madsen, here in her senior year, having such a phenomenal year. She has broke her own season home run record. It was set at 8 there at North Judson. She now holds it with 10. She tied her own season RBI record. It was 31, now 31 and counting, as there's still time to go this season. She broke the career wins record, was 31 by Delaney Kaminsky, now 39 and counting. Molly broke the season wins record, was 11 by Delaney Kaminsky, now 12 and counting. She passed 500 career strikeouts like we talked about last week. She's three hits away from 100 career hits there at North Judson. Her career records set there at North Judson are 25 home runs and counting, 109 RBIs and counting, 522 season strikeouts and counting, and 38 season wins in counting. She's going on to play softball at the next level at Elmhurst College. She is the real deal. Wanted to bring that up about Molly Madsen. Is that your sports check? I'm Mitch Columbi. 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
12: News. I'm Ed Donahue. Republicans in the Senate are expected to abandon a $1 billion security proposal involving President Trump's ballroom. Hawaii Democrat Brian Schatz says this is being brought up by Republicans as Americans are having problems paying the bills.
13: There is enough money, apparently, for a ballroom. Apparently, there is enough money to quadruple the size of ICE. Apparently, there is enough money to spend $1 billion a day on a regime change war of choice. There is enough money. What they are telling you is that there's no money for you.
12: Republicans are also concerned about the Trump administration's $1.7 billion settlement fund for people who think they were victims of the Biden Justice Department. An Air France flight bound for Detroit was diverted to Montreal after a passenger from the Congo boarded in error.
18: A CBP spokesperson says the passenger should not have boarded the plane on Wednesday in Paris due to U.S. entry restrictions tied to the Ebola outbreak. Air France says the passenger was denied entry into the U.S. because of new regulations requiring travelers from certain countries, including the Congo, to enter only through Washington. As of Thursday, the Department of Homeland Security also says all U.S.-bound American citizens and permanent residents who have been in Congo, Uganda, or South Sudan in the previous 21 days must only enter through Washington for enhanced screening. I'm Marcela Sanchez.
12: Telecoms are being asked to do more to prevent scams. Michigan's John Molinar is chair of the House Select Committee on the Chinese Communist Party.
19: In 2024, Americans lost at least $10 billion to these scams. That's $10 billion with a B. These victims are our families, neighbors, and friends, and they are being ripped off by sophisticated criminal networks linked to China.
12: This is AP News.
24: I'm Seth Sutel, and this is Markets in a Minute. Stocks are edging lower on Wall Street following a rebound for crude oil prices and some mixed reports on the economy. The S&P 500 fell 0.5% in the first hour of trading. The index is on track for its fourth drop in 5 days. The Dow fell 110 points. That's about 0.2%. The NASDAQ composite slipped 0.7%. Tech stocks were broadly lower despite another profit report from NVIDIA that came in above forecasts. The AI chip giant stock fell about 2%. Treasury yields rose in the bond market. Brent crude climbed almost 2% to about $107 a barrel. Seth Sutel, New York.
12: Berlin State Parliament is giving the go-ahead for the city's bid to re-host the Olympics on or after the 100th anniversary of the 1936 Games, staged by the Nazis. Berlin's mayor says it's a genuine promise for future generations. I'm Ed Donahue, AP News.
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2: A boy born in Joplin, Missouri, was fascinated by anything with wheels and a motor. The odds of him going on to fascinate millions with his talent, 1 in 260,000. The odds of this born racer having 157 career top 10 finishes in NASCAR, 1 in 125 billion. The odds of him winning both the Daytona 500 and the Brickyard 400 in the same year, 1 in 195 million. The odds of a child being diagnosed with autism, 1 in 68. 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
4: ABC News, I'm Chuck Severson. A measure to compel President Trump to withdraw from the war with Iran is expected to come up for a vote in the House today, a big test of lawmakers' willingness to go along with a war they didn't authorize. What's keeping oil and gasoline prices high continues the Iranian and U.S. blockades of the Strait of Hormuz. Three oil tankers were allowed through today, though, says ABC's Tom Sufi Burridge.
5: Two of them were Chinese flag carriers, and the third was Korean. China's a key ally of Iran, of course. They were all carrying Iraqi or Kuwaiti crude oil. They're not breaching the U.S. blockade, which is only on Iranian-linked vessels.
4: Growing concern among Republicans in Congress about the fund President Trump wants to pay people for, claiming they were harmed by the government. The U.S. Commission of Fine Arts has approved the design for the military victory arch President Trump wants to build in Washington, despite opposition. This is ABC News. If you are hitting the road this Memorial Day weekend, ABC's Stephanie Ramos has tips to beat the traffic.
6: Traffic data company INRIX says the worst times to drive will be Thursday and Friday afternoons, especially between 3 and 6 p.m., with major backups expected in cities like New York, Boston, Denver, and Los Angeles. The best bet? Hit the road early in the morning or wait until later at night to avoid the heaviest congestion. Now, if you're driving long distances, experts say plan your gas stops ahead of time. Prices can vary significantly along your route. So, filling up smart could actually save you some money.
4: More than 45 million Americans are expected to travel at least 50 miles. The Union for Theater Workers is planning the protest outside the Kennedy Center today to demonstrate against layoffs and the temporary closure of the center. Members of the International Alliance of Theatrical Stage Employees say that the layoffs are in violation of their contract and the jobs won't come back when it reopens. Chuck Severson, ABC News.
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1: What this man did to a child. I'm Jeanette Cruz. You're listening to Network Indiana. A Marion man was tracked down and charged after targeting a girl, Jake McDaniel reports.
2: The girl's mom watched from her patio as Edwin Elkins Jr. approached her daughter, made sexual threats, and even tried to spit on her. When the girl told Elkins she was a minor, he didn't care and asked for her number anyway. The girl told police Elkins had a neck brace on. Officers knew exactly who he was because they dealt with Elkins earlier that day wearing that brace. Elkins claims he was just trying to flirt. He was preliminarily charged with child solicitation. Jake McDaniel, Network Indiana.
1: Carb day outlook has shifted, with rain now more likely in the afternoon and a good stretch of dry time expected in the morning.
3: Can't rule out a stray shower here in the metro during the morning, but looks like the bulk of that should hold off until the afternoon evening hours. So may at least get some dry hours earlier in the day on Friday before we start to see that coverage pick up.
1: Forecaster Joe Neal says race day looks good during the 12:45 to 4 p.m. race window. City leaders in Fort Wayne say private donors are putting $2.26 million towards a new downtown homeless shelter. Mayor Sharon Tucker says the 24/7 Anchor Resource Center will give people access to emergency shelter, healthcare, jobs, and housing help. The city says the project will cost about $6 million to buy and renovate the building. A Clark County home improvement investigation has resulted in felony charges, John Herrick reports.
4: This case goes back to July of 2025, when homeowners said they gave $55,000 to a man named Christopher Thompson of C&K Improvements, only to see the project remain largely unfinished. State Police Sergeant Kerry Holes says Thompson was arrested this week.
5: Even though they obviously, I'm sure, attempted several times to make contact and get things going, but in the end, after the investigation, everything was given to the Clark County Prosecutor's Office.
4: And Holes says Thompson is now charged with several counts of fraud and theft.
1: I'm Jeanette Cruz. 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
8: On Monday, North Judson officials approved plans to apply for a grant from the Department of Natural Resources. I'm Becca Shepherd for Stark County Family Dentistry from the WKVI Information Center. This grant could supply a wide range of park improvements in the future. During Monday night's town council meeting, council members discussed applying for a 2026 Land and Water Conservation Fund grant, which is offered through the Indiana Department of Natural Resources, or DNR. Counselors approved moving forward with the application process. Officials said the grant program previously helped to fund multiple park improvements in North Judson. It was explained that communities are only allowed to apply for these grants during even-numbered years, while the odd-numbered years are for state project funding. During discussion, council members talked about several projects in the town's park improvement plan. Ideas discussed included upgrades to athletic fields, more pickleball courts, improvements to parking, a skate park, and improvements to disc golf. The grant could potentially cover costs of up to $500,000, with the town to cover the remainder of the cost. It was noted that some project costs could potentially be reduced by using in-house work. Council members also discussed project priorities. It was stated that additional pickleball courts could improve competitiveness during the grant process, and it was noted that previous park improvements did increase the public's use of the areas. The council approved moving forward with the grant application process, stating that additional discussions for planning and details will take place over the coming weeks. A press release from the Indiana Department of Transportation shares that AAA predicts at least 45 million people will be traveling in the United States this year for Memorial Day weekend, more than 960,000 of those from Indiana. As Hoosiers hit the road for Memorial Day weekend, drivers are warned to be aware of increased traffic that is expected across the state starting today. Drivers are urged to plan ahead, allow extra travel time, and to prioritize safety. Some safe driving tips from the Indiana Department of Transportation include buckle up, phone down. Buckling up and putting the phone down are two simple actions that drivers and their passengers can take 100% of the time, not just during holiday travel. Work zone safety. For everyone's safety, it's crucial that motorists remember to slow down, avoid distractions, and follow all posted signs in work zones. And finally, drive sober. Make a plan to use a rideshare service, designate a sober driver, or use public transit so everyone makes it home safely. The North Judson Wayne Township Volunteer Fire Department shared with Town Council on Monday evening that it is seeking volunteers. The agency reports 4 open positions on its roster. Fire Department Representative Paul Rain stated that the department welcomes suggestions and referrals from community members who may know individuals interested in serving on the fire department. The open positions were shared as part of the department's regular report to the council, which also covered an update on equipment repairs. The station said they are still waiting on a quote for repair for Tanker 163 after a blowout caused damage. An announcement shared on Tuesday states that the Stark County Sheriff's Office is officially transitioning the FARM or farm program into the Stark County Grove, GROVE. The announcement states that by renaming the initiative, they are refining their focus. The Grove now stands for gaining recovery through orchard vocation and education. This transition represents a shift towards a more specialized, sustainable, and rehabilitative model for those in their care. The announcement broke down the acronym further. G and R stand for gaining recovery. Working in an orchard setting provides a therapeutic environment for individuals to find clarity necessary for successful recovery. O and V stand for orchard vocation. This program is moving beyond general labor to specialized skills. And E stands for education, meaning that a structured curriculum will be implemented that teaches the science of agriculture and the logistics of production. The sheriff's office stated that while the core foundation of the program remains the same, the garden and wood shop will be changing. The announcement ends by stating, "We look forward to the day when the literal fruits of this labor support local initiatives and the figurative fruits, transformed lives, contributed to a safer, stronger Stark County." WKVI News and Information on the Hour is brought to you by Dr. Andrew Frazier and the staff over at Stark County Family Dentistry in Knox. Now in their location on Highway 35 next to First Source Bank. Their office phone number is 574-212-2008. I'm Becca Shepherd from the WKVI Information Center. 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
9: I'm Ryan Martin on Hoosier Ag Today with Midday Market and Weather Analysis brought to you by Louis Dreyfus in Claypool, currently paying a 15-cent positive basis versus the July futures. For soybeans delivered through the rest of this month, call with questions 574-566-2113. Markets mixed here today. You got wheat markets that trading a little bit lower. Chicago down 3 to 4. KC, penny or so. Corn higher, only 1 to 3, though. Not a big thing here. And beans are mixed with bean oil a little higher, bean meal weaker. Most of the market is in a waiting game, watching the energies. Crude oil up $3 a barrel. So the crude oil market is not necessarily thinking that we're close to any kind of peace accord in the U.S.-Iran clash. But we're still seeing that dominate news headlines, at least, even on the grain side. Spring planting moving forward some more, expecting some big jumps in the numbers next week on planting progress. But locally, rain coming tomorrow night through Saturday. I'm Ryan Martin.
10: From the Tri-County Weather Center, I'm Bill Banks on All News 1520 WKVI. 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Sunny and breezy with a high of 58 degrees. A wind out of the southwest gusting to 30 miles per hour. Tonight, partly cloudy and 31. Tomorrow, slight chance of snow, high near 40. Currently, it's 27 degrees. I'm Bill Banks. For your local forecast 24/7, visit WKVI.com.
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14: This is a Bloomberg Money Minute. Another game changer in the weight loss drug industry. Nearly half the patients who received a high dose of Eli Lilly's latest next-generation obesity shots lost about 30% of their body weight. That's about what patients would lose through riskier bariatric surgery. Iran is now in talks with Oman about setting up a permanent toll system for ships passing through the Strait of Hormuz, which remains essentially closed by Iranian naval forces as the U.S. Navy continues to blockade all Iranian ports. That's got oil rising higher, now just over $100 a barrel. As for stocks, with no real movement forward in peace talks, the Dow is down about a fifth of a percent, the Nasdaq half a percent lower, the S&P down by a third of a percent. And Aura Health Oy, that's the maker of those popular smart rings that track your health, fitness, and sleep, is the latest tech company to file paperwork to begin selling stock to the public that should start a little later in the year. Tom Busby, Bloomberg Radio.
15: 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That's a lot of fun for each at Indiana Beach.
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20: Taking the checkered flag and the milk, I'm Eric Pfeiffer. This is Hoosier Ag Today. And we are just days away now from the 110th running of the Indianapolis 500, where winners don't just take the checkered flag, they take the milk. This year's rookies were celebrated Tuesday by American Dairy Association Indiana. And C.J. Miller has the story.
21: This year's fastest rookie is Mick Schumacher, driving the number 47 Honda for Ray Hall Letterman Lanigan Racing. He'll start from 27th at the Brickyard on Sunday. He tells Hoosier Ag today that drinking an ice-cold bottle of milk as the winner of the Indy 500 is the biggest part of the post-race celebration.
0: It's a great tradition. It's an amazing thing to do, and if you're lucky to do it, it means you did everything right that day.
21: Rookie Dennis Hauger drives the number 19 car for Dale Coyne Racing and will start 29th.
2: I don't think I ever go a day without drinking milk, so it's very common in Norway, and that's what I grew up with.
21: Jacob Abel, the third rookie in this year's 500, drives the number 51 car for Abel Motorsports and will start 30th. He says he wants one specific kind of milk if he takes the checkered flag.
22: I'm a whole milk guy. You know, I love whole milk. You know, got all that protein in it. Love whole milk.
21: The fourth and final rookie, Kyle Collette, had originally qualified 10th, but was disqualified after his car failed a post-qualifying inspection. Collette drives the number 4 car for AJ Foyt Racing and will now start 32nd in Sunday's race. He and the other rookies also took part in another tradition at the rookie luncheon, milking a dairy cow from the Purdue Dairy Club named Bertha.
23: It was my first time ever milking a cow, and it was just super nice and really a fun experience for all the rookies to do that. It's really cool.
21: Whomever wins the Indy 500 will be greeted with that ice-cold bottle of milk in Victory Circle by Steuben County dairy farmer Ashley Stockwell, this year's veteran milk person.
24: To be a third-generation dairy farmer and to be on national stage and represent 700 Indiana dairy farm families and then be able to represent all the dairy farmers nationwide, especially the female farmers, and be an example for my daughter. To be able to do that, it's really honoring and humbling to represent our community, our farm. You know, it does take a lot of effort and hard work. You know, as dairy farmers, we are 24/7, just as IndyCar is. And so be the face of dairy for the Indy 500 and where two worlds collide. You know, I'm honored and excited to be able to do that.
21: Check out our video from this year's Fastest Rookie Luncheon presented by American Dairy Association Indiana. It's at HoosierAgToday.com, also at Hoosier Ag Today's YouTube channel and Facebook page. I'm CJ Miller.
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27: Kids love blue raspberry, right? That sour is very popular. So it has a little bit of sour, but it's also sweet, and it has it's a little bit of a vanilla, but a nice, what I would say, finish, because it doesn't have any aftertaste. So I really feel like it'd be refreshing on some of those 80, 90 degree weather days at the state fair.
26: Joining the blue raspberry shake on the dairy bar menu will be this year's featured grilled cheese, the Big Dill.
27: It has a little bit of dill pickle, a little bit of dill seasoning on sourdough bread, and gouda and cheddar.
26: This year's Indiana State Fair runs August 7th through the 23rd and will be closed Mondays. We can't wait to see you there. I'm Eric Pfeiffer, Hoosier Ag Today, Indiana's Farm Network.
28: Turning now to funeral arrangements. 91-year-old Hazel Irene Crow Bushman of Monticello and formerly of Francisville passed away May 18th. Visitation will take place from noon to 2 p.m. Eastern Time today, Thursday, May 21st, at Frayne Mortuary in Winnemac, with funeral services to begin at 2 p.m. Memorial contributions may be made to the Paul's Chapel Cemetery Fund in memory of 91-year-old Hazel Irene Crow Bushman of Monticello and formerly of Francisville. 79-year-old Joseph Joe William Downs of Fort Wayne, formerly of Knox, passed away May 9th. Friends will be received from 11 a.m. until the time of the 1 p.m. service this Saturday, May 23rd, at the Brayman & Son Memorial Chapel in Knox. Contributions may be made to the Humane Society or Doctors Without Borders in memory of 79-year-old Joseph Joe William Downs of Fort Wayne and formerly of Knox. 73-year-old Margie Mae Deller of Winnemac passed away May 12th. Visitation will take place from noon to 2 p.m. Saturday, May 23rd at Frayne Mortuary in Winnemac, with services to begin at 2 p.m. Memorial contributions may be made to the family care of Michael Deller in memory of 73-year-old Margie Mae Deller of Winnemac. Remember, you can find complete obituary information online at WKVI.com.
1: I'm Ryan Martin on Hoosier Ag Today with Midday Market and Weather Analysis brought to you by Louis Dreyfus in Claypool, currently paying a 15-cent positive basis versus the July futures for soybeans delivered through the rest of this month. Call with questions, 574-566-2113. Markets mixed here today. You got wheat markets that trading a little bit lower. Chicago down 3 to 4, KC, penny or so. Corn higher, only 1 to 3, though, not a big thing here. And beans are mixed with bean oil a little higher, bean meal weaker. Most of the market is in a waiting game, watching the energies. Crude oil up $3 a barrel. So the crude oil market is not necessarily thinking that we're close to any kind of peace accord in the U.S.-Iran clash. But we're still seeing that dominate news headlines, at least, even on the grain side. Spring planting moving forward some more, expecting some big jumps in the numbers next week on planting progress. But locally, rain coming tomorrow night through Saturday. I'm Ryan Martin.
3: From the Tri-County Weather Center, I'm Bill Banks on All News 1520 WKVI. 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Sunny and breezy with a high of 58 degrees. A wind out of the southwest gusting to 30 miles per hour. Tonight, partly cloudy and 31. Tomorrow, slight chance of snow, high near 40. Currently, it's 27 degrees. I'm Bill Banks. For your local forecast 24/7, visit WKVI.com.
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6: Sports. I'm Kurt Darling. Just a few days from the 110th running of the Indianapolis 500, Meyer Shank Racing driver Felix Rosenquist told JMV on The Fan in Indy that he feels they have one of the best all-around cars in the field.

0: starting fourth on the inside of row two. Club day practice is tomorrow. Charvarius Ward says that he's returning for one more season with the Indianapolis Colts. The defensive back had been considering retirement after a tough season last year. He says his mental health is in a better spot and doesn't want to end on a bad note. No Caitlin Clark last night for the Indiana Fever. She was out with a sore back, but the Fever took care of business anyway, 90-73 over the Portland Fire. Head coach Stephanie White on the team's improvement.
1: It's really starting to build continuity on both ends of the floor. You know, there are times where we are disjointed. And so I do think it's trying to fine-tune, you know, what we're going to do and build connectivity on both ends of the floor.
0: They host the Golden State Valkyries tomorrow night at Gainbridge. A big night hitting for the Cincinnati Reds.
2: Higgins fights it over second base, hit. Dunn scores. Another knock for the backup backstop, and the Reds add on. It's 4-1.
0: They pile on five more runs to beat the Phillies 9-4. Sal Stewart had a career-high four hits, including a home run in the game. They have the Cardinals tomorrow night at home. Speaking of the Cardinals, they got shut out 7-0 last night by the Pittsburgh Pirates. Same goes for the Chicago Cubs. They lost to the Milwaukee Brewers 5-0. In the AL, the Chicago White Sox were beaten by the Seattle Mariners 5-4. Network Indiana Sports, I'm Kirk Dowling.
3: News. I'm Chris Foster. As President Trump waits for Iran's response to a peace proposal, there's a report he may not like the answer to his demand to hand over uranium.
4: Reuters says Iran's Supreme Leader Ayatollah Mojtaba Khamenei has issued a directive that the near weapons-grade material must stay inside the country. The United States has been pushing for the uranium to be confiscated, with Israel's Prime Minister vowing to continue to fight until that happens.
3: Fox's Jonathan Savage. A former federal prosecutor in Florida is accused of stealing a copy of a sealed report on the drop case about President Trump taking classified documents from the White House.
5: 62-year-old Carmen Mercedes Leinberger of Port St. Lucie, Florida, a former assistant U.S. attorney, is accused of altering file names of documents related to the special counsel's case and sending them to her own personal email account.
3: Fox's Evan Brown. 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
10: What this man did to a child. I'm Jeanette Cruz. You're listening to Network Indiana. A Marion man was tracked down and charged after targeting a girl, Jake McDaniel reports.
11: The girl's mom watched from her patio as Edwin Elkins Jr. approached her daughter, made sexual threats, and even tried to spit on her. When the girl told Elkins she was a minor, he didn't care and asked for her number anyway. The girl told police Elkins had a neck brace on. Officers knew exactly who he was because they dealt with Elkins earlier that day wearing that brace. Elkins claims he was just trying to flirt. He was preliminarily charged with child solicitation. Jake McDaniel, Network Indiana.
10: Carb day outlook has shifted, with rain now more likely in the afternoon and a good stretch of dry time expected in the morning.
12: Can't rule out a stray shower here in the metro during the morning, but looks like the bulk of that should hold off until the afternoon evening hours. So may at least get some dry hours earlier in the day on Friday before we start to see that coverage pick up.
10: Forecaster Joe Neal says race day looks good during the 12:45 to 4 p.m. race window. City leaders in Fort Wayne say private donors are putting $2.26 million towards a new downtown homeless shelter. Mayor Sharon Tucker says the 24/7 Anchor Resource Center will give people access to emergency shelter, healthcare, jobs, and housing help. The city says the project will cost about $6 million to buy and renovate the building. A Clark County home improvement investigation has resulted in felony charges, John Herrick reports.
13: This case goes back to July of 2025 when homeowners said they gave $55,000 to a man named Christopher Thompson of C&K Improvements, only to see the project remain largely unfinished. State Police Sergeant Kerry Hole says Thompson was arrested this week.
14: Even though they obviously, I'm sure, attempted several times to make contact and get things going, but in the end, after the investigation, everything was given to the Clark County Prosecutor's Office.
13: And Hole says Thompson is now charged with several counts of fraud and theft.
10: I'm Janet Cruz. You're listening to Network Indiana.
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17: The Plymouth Verde Development Commission will consider aircraft maintenance. I'm Rusty Nixon, Max 98.3 FM News. Plymouth Verde Development Commission will consider financial support for a new career and technical education or CTE program in aircraft maintenance at the Plymouth Airport. Program would be part of the current Alpha Flight School that provides CTE courses in aviation to local high school students. City Attorney Jeff Huyen told the commission that current studies being conducted by the city regarding the future of the airport show the new program would fit in with those plans.
18: A lot of the work so far has been to evaluate what other airports have done and are doing and where the opportunities are for the Plymouth Airport. Certainly one of those opportunities is in flight training and aviation mechanics. Both the training of new mechanics that they're talking about, but also just providing aircraft maintenance programs. There is a huge demand for aircraft maintenance, and there are not a lot of maintenance facilities in this area.
17: Jody Marone and Deb Benty, representing Alpha Flight's new venture, told the commission that they had already received a grant of $50,000 from the Marshall County Community Foundation and requested support from redevelopment TIF funds for another $50,000 that would fund the equipment needs for the first 2 years. Marone told the board that 30 students had already signed up to begin the program at its first session, which would begin in the fall of 2026. Plan would be to increase to 90 students in 2027 and 120 in the following fall. William said the commission could only provide equipment funding, no operational costs, and the support funds would be drawn from TIF 3. Members of the commission were supportive of the venture. They'll look at the proposal in more detail for discussion at their June 16th meeting. The 2026 graduation ceremony schedule is in place for area schools. I'm Rusty Nixon, Max 98.3 FM News. Graduation's upon us for 2026, and here are the dates and times for local commencement ceremonies in Marshall County. Argus High School will hold their commencement Friday, May 29th at 7 p.m. Bremen on Friday, this Friday, May 22nd at 7 p.m. Culver Academy commencement events all day on Friday, May 29th and Saturday, May 30th. Graduation and final formation for the class of 2026 events will be all day on Sunday, May 31st. Culver High School, graduation Friday, May 29th at 7 p.m. Plymouth High School on Sunday, May 31st at 2 p.m. Eastern Time at the Rockpile Football Stadium. Rain date will be Tuesday, June 2nd at 7 p.m. And Triton High School, Sunday, May 31st at 2 p.m. Eastern Time in the high school gymnasium. A man and his turtle on drugs? Raduca Bajpai reports.
19: Authorities with the Indiana Department of Natural Resources say the incident occurred in Harrison County when officers found a suspect behaving erratically in the roadway while holding an eastern box turtle, a protected species. During the investigation, officers said they discovered meth and tools to make the drug. Later, authorities confirmed the turtle was unharmed and released back into the wild. Renuka Bajpai, Network Indiana.
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20: I'm Ryan Martin on Hoosier Ag Today with Midday Market and Weather Analysis, brought to you by Louis Dreyfus in Claypool, currently paying a 15-cent positive basis versus the July futures. For soybeans delivered through the rest of this month, call with questions 574-566-2113. Markets mixed here today. You got wheat markets that trading a little bit lower. Chicago down 3 to 4. KC, penny or so. Corn higher, only 1 to 3, though. Not a big thing here. And beans are mixed with bean oil a little higher. Bean meal weaker. Most of the market is in a waiting game, watching the energies. Crude oil up $3 a barrel. So the crude oil market is not necessarily thinking that we're close to any kind of peace accord in the U.S.-Iran clash. But we're still seeing that dominate news headlines, at least, even on the grain side. Spring planting moving forward some more, expecting some big jumps in the numbers next week on planting progress. But locally, rain coming tomorrow night through Saturday. I'm Ryan Martin.
21: From the Tri-County Weather Center, I'm Bill Banks on All News 1520 WKVI. 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Sunny and breezy with a high of 58 degrees. A wind out of the southwest gusting to 30 miles per hour. Tonight, partly cloudy and 31. Tomorrow, slight chance of snow, high near 40. Currently, it's 27 degrees. I'm Bill Banks. For your local forecast 24/7, visit WKVI.com.
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25: This is a Bloomberg Money Minute. Another game changer in the weight loss drug industry. Nearly half the patients who received a high dose of Eli Lilly's latest next-generation obesity shots lost about 30% of their body weight. That's about what patients would lose through riskier bariatric surgery. Iran is now in talks with Oman about setting up a permanent toll system for ships passing through the Strait of Hormuz, which remains essentially closed by Iranian naval forces as the U.S. Navy continues to blockade all Iranian ports. That's got oil rising higher, now just over $100 a barrel. As for stocks, with no real movement forward in peace talks, the Dow is down about a fifth of a percent, the Nasdaq half a percent lower, the S&P down by a third of a percent. And Aura Health Oy, that's the maker of those popular smart rings that track your health, fitness, and sleep, is the latest tech company to file paperwork to begin selling stock to the public that should start a little later in the year. Tom Busby, Bloomberg Radio.
26: Today in school, I learned a lot. In chemistry, I learned that no one likes me. In English, I learned that I'm disgusting. And in physics, I learned that I'm a loser.
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1: This is Hoosier Ag Today's Thursday Farm Market Preview. I'm Andy Eubank. Tom Fritz is here. EFG Group in Chicago, a sell-off yesterday, so some back and forth throughout the course of this week. Tom, what might impact market movement or direction today?
2: You know, once again, we're going to look for confirmation from the Chinese as to, yes, there is this new deal involving $17 billion worth of agricultural products for each of the coming years. Then we're going to go look at what's happening in the energy markets due to, is there going to be a peace deal with the U.S. and Iran? And I think that right now, Andy, those are our big, primary factors dictating our market's direction.
1: Thanks, Tom. Tom Fritz, EFG Group in Chicago, and I'm Andy Eubank. Who's your Ag Today? 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
3: I'm Ryan Martin on Hoosier Ag Today with midday market and weather analysis brought to you by Louis Dreyfus in Claypool, currently paying a 15-cent positive basis versus the July futures. For soybeans delivered through the rest of this month, call with questions 574-566-2113. Markets mixed here today. You got wheat markets that trading a little bit lower. Chicago down 3 to 4, KC penny or so. Corn higher, only 1 to 3 though, not a big thing here. And beans are mixed with bean oil a little higher, bean meal weaker. Most of the market is in a waiting game, watching the energies. Crude oil up $3 a barrel, so the crude oil market is not necessarily thinking that we're close to any kind of peace accord in the U.S.-Iran clash, but we're still seeing that dominate news headlines, at least, even on the grain side. Spring planting moving forward some more, expecting some big jumps in the numbers next week on planting progress. But locally, rain coming tomorrow night through Saturday. I'm Ryan Martin.
4: From the Tri-County Weather Center, I'm Bill Banks on All News 1520 WKVI. 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Sunny and breezy with a high of 58 degrees. A wind out of the southwest gusting to 30 miles per hour. Tonight, partly cloudy and 31. Tomorrow, slight chance of snow, high near 40. Currently, it's 27 degrees. I'm Bill Banks. For your local forecast 24/7, visit WKVI.com.
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8: In a press release last night, Plymouth High School announced that Ron Schaefer has informed the school of his decision to resign from his positions as head football coach and dean of students effective immediately. In his message to school leadership, Schaefer shared that the decision was not made lightly and that after careful consideration, he believes stepping aside is the right thing to do for the program and for Plymouth High School. So the Rockies in search of a new head football coach late into the preseason. Game of the week last night at Bill Nixon Field, it was Northridge shutting out Plymouth by a final of 7-0. Mason Zimmerman with a masterful performance on the mound for the Raiders held Plymouth to just 4 hits, 2 of those by Weston Merritt, second baseman for the Pilgrims, our player of the game. Don't forget, coming up Saturday, it's the Tony Ross Memorial Tournament. It'll be held at Bill Nixon Field, and we'll have the Plymouth games there for you. It's first game, 11 o'clock, first pitch. Our pregame right around 10:30 as the Pilgrims take on Tippecanoe Valley. After that, well, it depends on if they win or lose. 4 o'clock for the consolation game, and then 5:30 is set for the final. We'll know Saturday when game 2 will be. That's your sports check. I'm Rusty Nixon. Don't forget, you can get your sports news 24/7. All you got to do is go to sportstothemax.net or Facebook, Sports to the Max. YouTube, yeah, we got podcasts. We got everything. 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I'm Rusty Nixon, Max 98.3 FM, part of the winning team at Kankakee Valley Broadcasting.
9: ABC News, I'm Chuck Sievertson. A measure to compel President Trump to withdraw from the war with Iran is expected to come up for a vote in the House today, a big test of lawmakers' willingness to go along with a war they didn't authorize. What's keeping oil and gasoline prices high continues the Iranian and U.S. blockades of the Strait of Hormuz. Three oil tankers were allowed through today, though, says ABC's Tom Sufi Burridge.
10: Two of them were Chinese flag carriers, and the third was Korean. China's a key ally of Iran, of course. They were all carrying Iraqi or Kuwaiti crude oil. They're not breaching the U.S. blockade, which is only on Iranian-linked vessels.
9: Growing concern among Republicans in Congress about the fund President Trump wants to pay people for, claiming they were harmed by the government. The U.S. Commission of Fine Arts has approved the design for the military victory arch President Trump wants to build in Washington, despite opposition. This is ABC News. If you are hitting the road this Memorial Day weekend, ABC's Stephanie Ramos has tips to beat the traffic.
11: Traffic data company INRIX says the worst times to drive will be Thursday and Friday afternoons, especially between 3 and 6 p.m., with major backups expected in cities like New York, Boston, Denver, and Los Angeles. The best bet? Hit the road early in the morning or wait until later at night to avoid the heaviest congestion. Now, if you're driving long distances, experts say plan your gas stops ahead of time. Prices can vary significantly along your route, so filling up smart could actually save you some money.
9: More than 45 million Americans are expected to travel at least 50 miles. The Union for Theater Workers is planning the protest outside the Kennedy Center today to demonstrate against layoffs and the temporary closure of the center. Members of the International Alliance of Theatrical Stage Employees say that the layoffs are in violation of their contract and the jobs won't come back when it reopens. Chuck Sievertson, ABC News.
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15: What this man did to a child. I'm Jeanette Cruz. You're listening to Network Indiana. A Marion man was tracked down and charged after targeting a girl, Jake McDaniel reports.
16: The girl's mom watched from her patio as Edwin Elkins Jr. approached her daughter, made sexual threats, and even tried to spit on her. When the girl told Elkins she was a minor, he didn't care and asked for her number anyway. The girl told police Elkins had a neck brace on. Officers knew exactly who he was because they dealt with Elkins earlier that day wearing that brace. Elkins claims he was just trying to flirt. He was preliminarily charged with child solicitation. Jake McDaniel, Network Indiana.
15: Carb day outlook has shifted with rain now more likely in the afternoon and a good stretch of dry time expected in the morning.
17: Can't rule out a stray shower here in the metro during the morning, but looks like the bulk of that should hold off until the afternoon and evening hours. So may at least get some dry hours earlier in the day on Friday before we start to see that coverage pick up.
15: Forecaster Joe Neal says race day looks good during the 12:45 to 4 p.m. race window. City leaders in Fort Wayne say private donors are putting $2.26 million towards a new downtown homeless shelter. Mayor Sharon Tucker says the 24/7 Anchor Resource Center will give people access to emergency shelter, healthcare, jobs, and housing help. The city says the project will cost about $6 million to buy and renovate the building. A Clark County home improvement investigation has resulted in felony charges, John Herrick reports.
18: This case goes back to July of 2025 when homeowners said they gave $55,000 to a man named Christopher Thompson Johnson of C&K Improvements, only to see the project remain largely unfinished. State Police Sergeant Kerry Holes says Thompson was arrested this week.
19: Even though they obviously, I'm sure, attempted several times to make contact and get things going, but in the end, after the investigation, everything was given to the Clark County Prosecutor's Office.
18: And Holes says Thompson is now charged with several counts of fraud and theft.
15: I'm Janet Cruz. You're listening to Network Indiana.
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22: On Monday, North Judson officials approved plans to apply for a grant from the Department of Natural Resources. I'm Becca Shepherd for Stark County Family Dentistry from the WKVI Information Center. This grant could supply a wide range of park improvements in the future. During Monday night's town council meeting, council members discussed applying for a 2026 Land and Water Conservation Fund grant, which is offered through the Indiana Department of Natural Resources, or DNR. Counselors approved moving forward with the application process. Officials said the grant program previously helped to fund multiple park improvements in North Judson. It was explained that communities are only allowed to apply for these grants during even-numbered years, while the odd-numbered years are for state project funding. During discussion, council members talked about several projects in the town's park improvement plan. Ideas discussed included upgrades to athletic fields, more pickleball courts, improvements to parking, a skate park, and improvements to disc golf. The grant could potentially cover costs of up to $500,000, with the town to cover the remainder of the cost. It was noted that some project costs could potentially be reduced by using in-house work. Council members also discussed project priorities. It was stated that additional pickleball courts could improve competitiveness during the grant process, and it was noted that previous park improvements did increase the public's use of the areas. The council approved moving forward with a grant application process, stating that additional discussions for planning and details will take place over the coming weeks. A press release from the Indiana Department of Transportation shares that AAA predicts at least 45 million people will be traveling in the United States this year for Memorial Day weekend, more than 960,000 of those from Indiana. As Hoosiers hit the road for Memorial Day weekend, drivers are warned to be aware of increased traffic that is expected across the state starting today. Drivers are urged to plan ahead, allow extra travel time, and to prioritize safety. Some safe driving tips from the Indiana Department of Transportation include buckle up, phone down. Buckling up and putting the phone down are two simple actions that drivers and their passengers can take 100% of the time, not just during holiday travel. Work zone safety. For everyone's safety, it's crucial that motorists remember to slow down, avoid distractions, and follow all posted signs in work zones. And finally, drive sober. Make a plan to use a rideshare service, designate a sober driver, or use public transit so everyone makes it home safely. The North Judson Wayne Township Volunteer Fire Department shared with Town Council on Monday evening that it is seeking volunteers. The agency reports 4 open positions on its roster. Fire Department Representative Paul Rain stated that the department welcomes suggestions and referrals from community members who may know individuals interested in serving on the fire department. The open positions were shared as part of the department's regular report to the council, which also covered an update on equipment repairs. The station said they are still waiting on a quote for repair for Tanker 163 after a blowout caused damage. An announcement shared on Tuesday states that the Stark County Sheriff's Office is officially transitioning the FARM, or farm program, into the Stark County GROVE, G-R-O-V-E. The announcement states that by renaming the initiative, they are refining their focus. The Grove now stands for Gaining Recovery Through Orchard Vocation and Education. This transition represents a shift towards a more specialized, sustainable, and rehabilitative model for those in their care. The announcement broke down the acronym further. G and R stand for Gaining Recovery. Working in an orchard setting provides a therapeutic environment for individuals to find clarity necessary for successful recovery. O and V stand for Orchard Vocation. This program is moving beyond general labor to specialized skills. And E stands for Education, meaning that a structured curriculum will be implemented that teaches the science of agriculture and the logistics of production. The Sheriff's Office stated that while the core foundation of the program remains the same, the garden and wood shop will be changing. The announcement ends by stating, "We look forward to the day when the literal fruits of this labor support local initiatives and the figurative fruits, transformed lives, contributed to a safer, stronger Stark County." WKVI News and information on the hour is brought to you by Dr. Andrew Frazier and the staff over at Stark County Family Dentistry in Knox. Now in their location on Highway 35 next to First Source Bank. 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
21: ABC News, I'm Chuck Severson. Fellow Republicans in Congress are outraged at President Trump's intention to have the Justice Department set up a fund to pay people claiming they were harmed by the government, potentially including people who injured police in the January 6th attack on the Capitol. Inside the Oval Office today, the president was

0: Asked about Iran's enriched uranium.
1: Right now we're negotiating, and we'll see. But either we're going to get it one way or the other. They're not going to have a nuclear weapon.
0: A measure to force President Trump to end the Iran war is expected to come up for a vote in the House today. Big test of lawmakers' willingness to go along with a war they didn't okay. Ukrainian drones smashed into another Russian refinery overnight, starting a big fire, says Ukrainian President Zelensky. The number of people applying for state jobless benefits was little changed in the week just ended. Labor Department's weekly report found 209,000 people submitting their initial applications. This is ABC News. A new weight loss drug, Retatrutide, is being touted for its ability to increase the amount lost. It's not available yet, though, says ABC News Chief Medical Correspondent Dr. Tara Narula.
2: It's being studied for a lot of different indications, not just obesity and diabetes, but also cardiovascular disease, renal disease, liver disease, osteoarthritis, lower back pain. Still experimental, still undergoing trials. They expect that they will put it in front of the FDA for approval in 2027 or 2028. But important to note, if you do see this drug being advertised now, it is not the real drug.
0: Dr. Tara Narula, the U.S. Surgeon General is reissuing an advisory, says ABC's Sophie Flay.
3: So the report recommends children younger than 18 months, no screen time. Under 6, less than 1 hour per day. And kids ages 6 to 18, 2 hours per day. The main message from this report, live real life, both at home and at school. Experts say parents should lead by example, creating regularly scheduled time without the screens.
0: Chuck Sievertson, ABC News.
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9: What happened Wednesday night? I'm Jeanette Cruz. You're listening to Network Indiana. Homicide detectives responded to a Southside Indianapolis neighborhood. Ryan Hedrick reports.
10: Just before 9 o'clock, police started getting calls about two teenagers shot near Iowa and South Talbot Streets.
11: Two families are going through a very, very traumatic time. This should not happen in our city. We're asking parents to talk to their kids, make sure they know where they're at all times.
10: The Marion County Coroner's Office says 17-year-old Armonte Haddix was killed. IMPD Captain Richard Ray.
11: Make sure they have a conversation with their children about guns, and that should not be a part of their life.
10: Ryan Hedrick, Network Indiana.
9: Nearly 1 million Hoosiers are expected to hit the road this Memorial Day weekend. Governor Mike Braun and NDOT are urging drivers to plan ahead for heavy traffic, especially near the Indianapolis Motor Speedway. To ease congestion, NDOT will temporarily lift most highway restrictions starting Friday at noon, but officials remind motorists to buckle up, drive sober, and slow down in permanent work zones. During a meeting Thursday between Indiana Attorney General Todd Rokita and Secretary of State Diego Morales, Rokita says he asked Morales to drop out of the November race. He says he doesn't see a path for Morales to win.
12: If he was a Democrat Hispanic Secretary of State, you'd give him a pass on all kinds of things. Having said that, a lot of this is self-inflicted. And hey, this is not perfect science. This is not a perfect art holding public office.
9: In Indiana, people can choose the Secretary of State in November, but party nominees are selected by delegates at state conventions. Rokita says he plans to speak with Republican delegates and suggest other options. A former Republican candidate for a seat in the U.S. House of Representatives announced Wednesday he's running for Secretary of State. Matt Engling lives in Hamilton County and is a senior advisor to Republican Senator Jim Banks.
13: I'm hearing from Republicans. I'm hearing from delegates. I'm hearing from Hoosiers that are saying, listen, Republicans built this state through their values.
9: I'm Jeanette Cruz. You're listening to Network Indiana.
14: 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It's actually your money being held by the Indiana Attorney General's Office Unclaimed Property Division. We're talking forgotten wages, old bank accounts, refunds, insurance payouts, stock dividends, and more. Right now, nearly $1 billion is waiting to be claimed by Hoosiers just like you.

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8: Turning now to funeral arrangements. 91-year-old Hazel Irene Crow Bushman of Monticello and formerly of Francisville passed away May 18th. Visitation will take place from noon to 2 p.m. Eastern Time today, Thursday, May 21st, at Frayne Mortuary in Winnemac, with funeral services to begin at 2 p.m. Memorial contributions may be made to the Paul's Chapel Cemetery Fund in memory of 91-year-old Hazel Irene Crow Bushman of Monticello and formerly of Francisville. 79-year-old Joseph Joe William Downs of Fort Wayne, formerly of Knox, passed away May 9th. Friends will be received from 11 a.m. until the time of the 1 p.m. service this Saturday, May 23rd, at the Brayman & Son Memorial Chapel in Knox. Contributions may be made to the Humane Society or Doctors Without Borders in memory of 79-year-old Joseph Joe William Downs of Fort Wayne and formerly of Knox. 73-year-old Margie Mae Deller of Winnemac passed away May 12th. Visitation will take place from noon to 2 p.m. Saturday, May 23rd at Frayne Mortuary in Winnemac, with services to begin at 2 p.m. Memorial contributions may be made to the family care of Michael Deller in memory of 73-year-old Margie Mae Deller of Winnemac. Remember, you can find complete obituary information online at WKVI.com.
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0: Claypool currently paying a 15-cent positive basis versus the July futures. For soybeans delivered through the rest of this month, call with questions. 574-566-2113. Markets mixed here today. You got wheat markets trading a little bit lower. Chicago down 3 to 4. KC, penny or so. Corn, higher. Only 1 to 3, though. Not a big thing here. And beans are mixed with bean oil a little higher. Bean meal, weaker. Most of the market is in a waiting game, watching the energies. Crude oil up $3 a barrel. So the crude oil market is not necessarily thinking that we're close to any kind of peace accord in the U.S.-Iran clash. But we're still seeing that dominate news headlines, at least, even on the grain side. Spring planting moving forward some more, expecting some big jumps in the numbers next week on planting progress. But locally, rain coming tomorrow night through Saturday. I'm Ryan Martin.
1: From the Tri-County Weather Center, I'm Bill Banks on All News 1520 WKVI. 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Sunny and breezy with a high of 58 degrees. A wind out of the southwest gusting to 30 miles per hour. Tonight, partly cloudy and 31. Tomorrow, slight chance of snow, high near 40. Currently, it's 27 degrees. I'm Bill Banks. For your local forecast 24/7, visit WKVI.com.
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4: Networking the best sports, I'm Kurt Darling. Just a few days from the 110th running of the Indianapolis 500, Meyer-Shank Racing driver Felix Rosenquist told JMV on The Fan in Indy that he feels they have one of the best all-around cars in the field.
5: That's okay.

0: starting fourth on the inside of row two. A curb day practice is tomorrow. Charvarius Ward says that he's returning for one more season with the Indianapolis Colts. The defensive back had been considering retirement after a tough season last year. He says his mental health is in a better spot and doesn't want to end on a bad note. No Caitlin Clark last night for the Indiana Fever. She was out with a sore back, but the Fever took care of business anyway, 90-73 over the Portland Fire. Head coach Stephanie White on the team's improvement.
1: It's really starting to build continuity on both ends of the floor. You know, there are times where we are disjointed. And so I do think it's trying to fine-tune, you know, what we're going to do and build connectivity on both ends of the floor.
0: They host the Golden State Valkyries tomorrow night at Gainbridge. A big night hitting for the Cincinnati Reds.
2: Higgins fights it over second base, hit. Dunn scores. Another knock for the backup backstop, and the Reds add on. It's 4-1.
0: They pile on five more runs to beat the Phillies 9-4. Sal Stewart had a career-high four hits, including a home run in the game. They have the Cardinals tomorrow night at home. Speaking of the Cardinals, they got shut out 7-0 last night by the Pittsburgh Pirates. Same goes for the Chicago Cubs. They lost to the Milwaukee Brewers 5-0. In the AL, the Chicago White Sox were beaten by the Seattle Mariners 5-4. Network Indiana Sports, I'm Kirk Dowling.
3: Chris Foster, the Democratic National Committee releases its report on what went wrong in 2024 when Vice President Kamala Harris lost the election to President Trump.
4: One of its arguments is that Democrats lost connection with working class Americans, focusing too much on anti-Trump messaging instead of coming up with a strong economic message that would resonate with voters in the South, Midwest, and rural America. It states Democrats need to do more to meet voters where they're getting their content, like social media.
3: Fox's Madeline Rivera. Secretary of State Marco Rubio says he hopes Pakistani negotiators' visit to Iran today helps advance the latest peace proposal.
5: If we can get a good deal done, that would be great. I'm not here to tell you that it's going to happen for sure, but I'm here to tell you that we're going to do everything we can to see if we can get one. But if we can't get a good deal, the president's been clear. He has other options.
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6: My perfect day has sand, salt, water, and friends. But my moderate to severe plaque psoriasis can take me out of the moment. 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
9: What happened Wednesday night? I'm Jeanette Cruz. You're listening to Network Indiana. Homicide detectives responded to a Southside Indianapolis neighborhood. Ryan Hedrick reports.
10: Just before 9 o'clock, police started getting calls about two teenagers shot near Iowa and South Talbot Streets.
11: Two families are going through a very, very traumatic time. This should not happen in our city. We're asking parents to talk to their kids, make sure they know where they're at all times.
10: The Marion County Coroner's Office says 17-year-old Armonte Haddix was killed. IMPD Captain Richard Ray.
11: Make sure they have a conversation with their children about guns, and that should not be a part of their life.
10: Ryan Hedrick, Network Indiana.
9: Nearly 1 million Hoosiers are expected to hit the road this Memorial Day weekend. Governor Mike Braun and NDOT are urging drivers to plan ahead for heavy traffic, especially near the Indianapolis Motor Speedway. To ease congestion, NDOT will temporarily lift most highway restrictions starting Friday at noon, but officials remind motorists to buckle up, drive sober, and slow down in permanent work zones. During a meeting Thursday between Indiana Attorney General Todd Rokita and Secretary of State Diego Morales, Rokita says he asked Morales to drop out of the November race. He says he doesn't see a path for Morales to win.
12: If he was a Democrat Hispanic Secretary of State, you'd give him a pass on all kinds of things. Having said that, a lot of this is self-inflicted. And hey, this is not perfect science. This is not a perfect art holding public office.
9: In Indiana, people can choose the Secretary of State in November, but party nominees are selected by delegates at state conventions. Rokita says he plans to speak with Republican delegates and suggest other options. A former Republican candidate for a seat in the U.S. House of Representatives announced Wednesday he's running for Secretary of State. Matt Engling lives in Hamilton County and is a senior advisor to Republican Senator Jim Banks.
13: I'm hearing from Republicans. I'm hearing from delegates. I'm hearing from Hoosiers that are saying, listen, Republicans built this state through their values.
9: I'm Johnette Cruz. You're listening to Network Indiana.
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16: Trust me. I'm Ryan Martin on Hoosier Ag Today with Midday Market and Weather Analysis brought to you by Louis Dreyfus in Claypool, currently paying a 15-cent positive basis versus the July futures for soybeans delivered through the rest of this month. Call with questions 574-566-2113. Markets mixed here today. You got wheat markets that trading a little bit lower. Chicago down 3 to 4, KC penny or so. Corn higher, only 1 to 3, though, not a big thing here. And beans are mixed with bean oil a little higher, bean meal weaker. Most of the market is in a waiting game, watching the energies. Crude oil up $3 a barrel. So the crude oil market is not necessarily thinking that we're close to any kind of peace accord in the U.S.-Iran clash, but we're still seeing that dominate news headlines, at least, even on the grain side. Spring planting moving forward some more, expecting some big jumps in the numbers next week on planting progress. But locally, rain coming tomorrow night through Saturday. I'm Ryan.
17: From the Tri-County Weather Center, I'm Bill Banks on All News 1520 WKVI. 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Sunny and breezy with a high of 58 degrees. A wind out of the southwest gusting to 30 miles per hour. Tonight, partly cloudy and 31. Tomorrow, slight chance of snow, high near 40. Currently, it's 27 degrees. I'm Bill Banks. For your local forecast 24/7, visit WKVI.com.
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1: Jensen Huang, the CEO of NVIDIA, the most valuable company on the planet, is trying to convince skeptical investors that the AI chip maker will rely less on giant data center operators and more on government and business clients to fuel future revenue growth. And despite posting blowout earnings for last quarter, sales up 85% from a year ago, it gave a forecast that disappointed investors who wanted more. Shares of NVIDIA right now down slightly. Elsewhere on Wall Street, stocks are a little higher. They've been up and down today, looking for direction. There are hopes that deadlocked peace talks between the U.S. and Iran could see some kind of breakthrough. Right now, it has the Dow up about 0.33%, the S&P and the NASDAQ up very slightly. Oil is just flat, about $98 a barrel. And Elon Musk-owned SpaceX, the rocket ship satellite AI company, filing paperwork to begin selling stock to the public later this year. Plans for SpaceX include building colonies on Mars and placing AI data centers in orbit. Tom Busby, Bloomberg Radio.
21: 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There's pool. 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
25: 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Hoosier Ag Today's founder Gary Truitt recently was honored with the Farm Broadcaster of the Year Award from our National Association of Farm Broadcasting. Gary was really surprised by the honor, but I can tell you many of us weren't. Gary's work for agriculture goes far outside his Indiana borders. 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Congratulations, Gary.
26: Celebrating victory at the Indianapolis 500 with an ice-cold bottle of milk. I'm C.J. 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
26: 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I'm C.J. 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
16: I'm Ryan Martin on Hoosier Ag Today with Midday Market and Weather Analysis, brought to you by Louis Dreyfus in Claypool, currently paying a 15-cent positive basis versus the July futures for soybeans delivered through the rest of this month. Call with questions, 574-566-2113. Markets mixed here today. You got wheat markets that trading a little bit lower. Chicago down 3-4. KC, penny or so. Corn higher, only 1-3 though. Not a big thing here. And beans are mixed, with bean oil a little higher. Bean meal weaker. Most of the market is in a waiting game, watching the energies. Crude oil up $3 a barrel. So the crude oil market is not necessarily thinking that we're close to any kind of peace accord in the U.S.-Iran clash. But we're still seeing that dominate news headlines, at least, even on the grain side. Spring planting moving forward some more, expecting some big jumps in the numbers next week on planting progress. But locally, rain coming tomorrow night through Saturday. I'm Ryan Martin.
17: From the Tri-County Weather Center, I'm Bill Banks on All News 1520 WKVI. 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Sunny and breezy with a high of 58 degrees. A wind out of the southwest gusting to 30 miles per hour. Tonight, partly cloudy and 31. Tomorrow, slight chance of snow, high near 40. Currently, it's 27 degrees. I'm Bill Banks. For your local forecast 24/7, visit WKVI.com.
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0: In a press release last night, Plymouth High School announced that Ron Schaefer has informed the school of his decision to resign from his positions as head football coach and dean of students, effective immediately. In his message to school leadership, Schaefer shared that the decision was not made lightly and that after careful consideration, he believes stepping aside is the right thing to do for the program and for Plymouth High School. So the Rockies in search of a new head football coach late into the preseason. Game of the week last night at Bill Nixon Field, it was Northridge shutting out Plymouth by a final of 7-0. Mason Zimmerman, with a masterful performance on the mound for the Raiders, held Plymouth to just 4 hits, 2 of those by Weston Merritt, second baseman for the Pilgrims, our player of the game. Don't forget, coming up Saturday, it's the Tony Ross Memorial Tournament. It'll be held at Bill Nixon Field, and we'll have the Plymouth games there for you. It's first game, 11 o'clock, first pitch, our pregame right around 10:30, as the Pilgrims take on Tippecanoe Valley. After that, well, it depends on if they win or lose. 4 o'clock for the consolation game, and then 5:30 is set for the final. We'll know Saturday when game 2 will be. That's your sports check. I'm Rusty Nixon. Don't forget, you can get your sports news 24/7. All you got to do is go to sportstothemax.net or Facebook, Sports to the Max. YouTube, yeah, we got podcasts. We got everything. Look for Sports to the Max. I'm Rusty Nixon, Max 98.3 FM, part of the winning team at Kankakee Valley Broadcasting.
2: ABC News, I'm Chuck Sievertson. Fellow Republicans in Congress are outraged at President Trump's intention to have the Justice Department set up a fund to pay people claiming they were harmed by the government, potentially including people who injured police in the January 6th attack on the Capitol. Inside the Oval Office today, the president was asked about Iran's enriched uranium.
3: Right now we're negotiating, and we'll see. But either we're going to get it one way or the other. They're not going to have a nuclear weapon.
2: A measure to force President Trump to end the Iran war is expected to come up for a vote in the House today. Big test of lawmakers' willingness to go along with a war they didn't okay. Ukrainian drones smashed into another Russian refinery overnight, starting a big fire, says Ukrainian President Zelensky. The number of people applying for state jobless benefits was little changed in the week just ended. Labor Department's weekly report found 209,000 people submitting their initial applications. This is ABC News. A new weight loss drug, Retatrutide, is being touted for its ability to increase the amount lost. It's not available yet, though. says ABC News Chief Medical Correspondent Dr. Tara Narula.
4: It's being studied for a lot of different indications, not just obesity and diabetes, but also cardiovascular disease, renal disease, liver disease, osteoarthritis, lower back pain. Still experimental, still undergoing trials. They expect that they will put it in front of the FDA for approval in 2027 or 2028. But important to note, if you do see this drug being advertised now, it is not the real drug.
2: Dr. Tara Narula, the U.S. Surgeon General is reissuing an advisory, says ABC's Sophie Flay.
4: So the report recommends children younger than 18 months, no screen time. Under 6, less than 1 hour per day. And kids ages 6 to 18, 2 hours per day. The main message from this report, live real life, both at home and at school. Experts say parents should lead by example, creating regularly scheduled time without the screens.
2: Chuck Sievertson, ABC News.
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9: Wednesday night. I'm Jeanette Cruz. You're listening to Network Indiana. Homicide detectives responded to a Southside Indianapolis neighborhood, Ryan Hedrick reports.
7: Just before 9 o'clock, police started getting calls about two teenagers shot near Iowa and South Talbot Streets.
8: Two families are going through a very, very traumatic time. This should not happen in our city. We're asking parents to talk to their kids, make sure they know where they're at all times.
7: The Marion County Coroner's Office says 17-year-old Armonte Haddix was killed. IMPD Captain Richard Ray.
8: Make sure they have a conversation with their children about guns, and that should not be a part of their life.
7: Ryan Hedrick, Network Indiana.
9: Nearly 1 million Hoosiers are expected to hit the road this Memorial Day weekend. Governor Mike Braun and NDOT are urging drivers to plan ahead for heavy traffic, especially near the Indianapolis Motor Speedway. To ease congestion, NDOT will temporarily lift most highway restrictions starting Friday at noon, but officials remind motorists to buckle up, drive sober, and slow down in permanent work zones. During a meeting Thursday between Indiana Attorney General Todd Rokita and Secretary of State Diego Morales, Rokita says he asked Morales to drop out of the November race. He says he doesn't see a path for Morales to win.
10: If he was a Democrat Hispanic Secretary of State, you'd give him a pass on all kinds of things. Having said that, a lot of this is self-inflicted. And hey, this is not perfect science. This is not a perfect art holding public office.
9: In Indiana, people can choose the Secretary of State in November, but party nominees are selected by delegates at state conventions. Rokita says he plans to speak with Republican delegates and suggest other options. A former Republican candidate for a seat in the U.S. House of Representatives announced Wednesday he's running for Secretary of State. Matt Engling lives in Hamilton County and is a senior advisor to Republican Senator Jim Banks.
11: I'm hearing from Republicans. I'm hearing from delegates. I'm hearing from Hoosiers that are saying, listen, Republicans built this state through their values.
9: I'm Jeanette Cruz. You're listening to Network Indiana.
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16: I'm Ryan Martin on Hoosier Ag Today with midday market and weather analysis brought to you by Louis Dreyfus in Claypool, currently paying a 15-cent positive basis versus the July futures for soybeans delivered through the rest of this month. Call with questions, 574-566-2113. Markets mixed here today. You got wheat markets that trading a little bit lower. Chicago down 3 to 4, KC, penny or so. Corn higher, only 1 to 3, though, not a big thing here. And beans are mixed with bean oil a little higher, bean meal weaker. Most of the market is in a waiting game, watching the energies. Crude oil up $3 a barrel. So the crude oil market is not necessarily thinking that we're close to any kind of peace accord in the U.S.-Iran clash. But we're still seeing that dominate news headlines, at least, even on the grain side. Spring planting moving forward some more, expecting some big jumps in the numbers next week on planting progress. But locally, rain coming tomorrow night through Saturday. I'm Ryan Martin.
17: From the Tri-County Weather Center, I'm Bill Banks on All News 1520 WKVI. 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Sunny and breezy with a high of 58 degrees. A wind out of the southwest gusting to 30 miles per hour. Tonight, partly cloudy and 31. Tomorrow, slight chance of snow, high near 40. Currently, it's 27 degrees. I'm Bill Banks. For your local forecast 24/7, visit WKVI.com.
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1: This is a Bloomberg Money Minute. Jensen Huang, the CEO of NVIDIA, the most valuable company on the planet, is trying to convince skeptical investors that the AI chip maker will rely less on giant data center operators and more on government and business clients to fuel future revenue growth. Despite posting blowout earnings for last quarter, sales up 85% from a year ago, it gave a forecast that disappointed investors who wanted more. Shares of NVIDIA right now down slightly. Elsewhere on Wall Street, stocks are a little higher. They've been up and down today looking for direction. There are hopes that deadlocked peace talks between the U.S. and Iran could see some kind of breakthrough. Right now, it has the Dow up about a third of a percent, the S&P and the NASDAQ up very slightly. Oil is just flat, about $98 a barrel. And Elon Musk-owned SpaceX, the rocket ship satellite AI company, filing paperwork to begin selling stock to the public later this year. Plans for SpaceX include building colonies on Mars and placing AI data centers in orbit. Tom Busby, Bloomberg Radio.
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5: Turning now to funeral arrangements. 91-year-old Hazel Irene Crow Bushman of Monticello and formerly of Francisville passed away May 18th. Visitation will take place from noon to 2 p.m. Eastern Time today, Thursday, May 21st, at Frayne Mortuary in Winnemac, with funeral services to begin at 2 p.m. Memorial contributions may be made to the Paul's Chapel Cemetery Fund in memory of 91-year-old Hazel Irene Crow Bushman of Monticello and formerly of Francisville. 79-year-old Joseph Joe William Downs of Fort Wayne, formerly of Knox, passed away May 9th. Friends will be received from 11 a.m. until the time of the 1 p.m. service this Saturday, May 23rd, at the Brayman & Son Memorial Chapel in Knox. Contributions may be made to the Humane Society or Doctors Without Borders in memory of 79-year-old Joseph Joe William Downs of Fort Wayne and formerly of Knox. 73-year-old Margie Mae Deller of Winnemac passed away May 12th. Visitation will take place from noon to 2 p.m. Saturday, May 23rd at Frayne Mortuary in Winnemac, with services to begin at 2 p.m. Memorial contributions may be made to the family care of Michael Deller in memory of 73-year-old Margie Mae Deller of Winnemac. Remember, you can find complete obituary information online at WKVI.com.
6: I'm Ryan Martin on Hoosier Ag Today with Midday Market and Weather Analysis, brought to you by Louis Dreyfus in Claypool, currently paying a 15-cent positive basis versus the July futures. For soybeans delivered through the rest of this month, call with questions 574-566-2113. Markets mixed here today. You got wheat markets trading a little bit lower. Chicago down 3 to 4. KC, penny or so. Corn higher, only 1 to 3, though. Not a big thing here. And beans are mixed with bean oil a little higher, bean meal weaker. Most of the market is in a waiting game, watching the energies. Crude oil up $3 a barrel. So the crude oil market is not necessarily thinking that we're close to any kind of peace accord in the U.S.-Iran clash, but we're still seeing that dominate news headlines, at least, even on the grain side. Spring planting moving forward some more, expecting some big jumps in the numbers next week on planting progress. But locally, rain coming tomorrow night through Saturday. I'm Ryan Martin.
7: From the Tri-County Weather Center, I'm Bill Banks on All News 1520 WKVI. 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Sunny and breezy with a high of 58 degrees. A wind out of the southwest gusting to 30 miles per hour. Tonight, partly cloudy and 31. Tomorrow, slight chance of snow, high near 40. Currently, it's 27 degrees. I'm Bill Banks. For your local forecast 24/7, visit WKVI.com.
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11: Tomorrow night, we will be in Winnemac as the Winnemac Warriors Baseball Club hosts their cross-county rival, the West Central Trojans. The battle for Pulaski County is on tomorrow here on WKVI. More information will come out tomorrow on our sports check. We look at the North Judson Sampier Lady Blue Jays, 12-8 on the season, 4-2 in Hoosier North Athletic Conference play. But something I wanted to bring up is Molly Madsen, here in her senior year, having such a phenomenal year. She has broke her own season home run record. It was set at 8 there at North Judson. She now holds it with 10. She tied her own season RBI record. It was 31, now 31 and counting, as there's still time to go this season. She broke the career wins record, was 31 by Delaney Kaminsky, now 39 and counting. Molly broke the season wins record, was 11 by Delaney Kaminsky, now 12 and counting. She passed 500 career strikeouts like we talked about last week. She's 3 hits away from 100 career hits there at North Judson. Her career record set there at North Judson are 25 home runs and counting, 109 RBIs and counting, 522 season strikeouts and counting, and 38 season wins in county. She's going on to play softball at the next level at Elmhurst College. She is the real deal. Wanted to bring that up about Molly Madsen. Is that your sports check? I'm Mitch Columbi. 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
12: AP News, I'm Ed Donahue. There was supposed to be a signing ceremony in the Oval Office on President Trump's executive order on artificial intelligence.
13: I didn't like certain aspects of it. I postponed it. I think it gets in the way of, we're leading China, we're leading everybody, and I don't want to do anything that's going to get in the way of that lead. We have a very substantial on AI. It's causing tremendous good.
12: The push for some kind of government action to vet the most powerful AI systems follows growing concerns within the banking industry and other institutions about the leaps in AI's ability to find cybersecurity vulnerabilities in the world's software. Secretary of State Marco Rubio says he doubts the prospects of reaching a peaceful resolution with Cuba's current government.
14: A day after the U.S. indicted ex-Cuban President Raul Castro, Rubio called his parents' homeland a long-standing national security threat. And while the preference is to resolve differences peacefully,
15: you know, the likelihood of that happening, given who we're dealing with right now, is not high.
14: Rubio and other top Trump aides have met with Cuban officials in recent months to explore better relations, but were unimpressed just yesterday.
13: There won't be escalation. I don't think there needs to be.
14: But today,
13: other presidents have looked at this for 50, 60 years doing something, and it looks like I'll be the one that does it.
14: Sagar Meghani, Washington.
12: Fear and anger are growing in Congo over an Ebola outbreak. An Ebola treatment center in eastern Congo was set on fire. An Air France flight bound for Detroit was diverted to Montreal after a passenger from the Congo boarded in error. Secretary of State Marco Rubio says there are new guidelines.
15: So objective number one is to make sure that Ebola never reaches the United States. Objective number two is do what we can to help the people of DRC and neighboring countries so it doesn't spread.
12: This is AP News. A death row appeal is rejected.
16: A divided Supreme Court dismissed Alabama's bid to be allowed to execute a convicted murderer who was found by lower courts to be intellectually disabled. The court's action leaves in place lower court rulings in favor of 55-year-old Joseph Clifton Smith. Smith has been on death row for decades after his conviction for beating a man to death in 1997. In a landmark ruling in 2002, the Supreme Court prohibited the execution of the intellectually disabled. In cases in 2014 and 2017, the court held that states should consider other evidence of disability in borderline cases. I'm Lisa Dwyer.
12: Documents reveal Queen Elizabeth was eager for Prince Andrew to become Britain's trade envoy in 2001. The government disclosed the documents after Parliament demanded transparency following accusations against the now former prince and his ties with Jeffrey Epstein. I'm Ed Donahue, AP News.
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26: ABC News, I'm Chuck Sievertson. A measure to force President Trump to end the Iran war is scheduled to be brought up for a vote by House lawmakers today. Inside the Oval Office today, the president was asked about Iran's enriched uranium.
13: We get the highly enriched. We will get it. We don't need it. We don't want it. We'll probably destroy it after we get it, but we're not going to let them have it.
26: Repeating what he has said for many weeks, that the war in Iran would end soon. On the outrage by fellow Republicans in Congress at his intention to have the Justice Department set up a fund to pay people claiming they were harmed by the government, potentially including rioters who attacked police at the Capitol January 6, 2021.
27: Are you losing control of the Senate, Senate Republicans?
13: I don't know. I really don't know. I can tell you, I only do what's right.
26: Federal weather experts with the agency NOAA announcing Atlantic hurricane season predictions, a 55% chance of being below normal. This is ABC News. The Supreme Court has ruled in favor of the owner of a port in Havana. ABC News national correspondent Stephen Portnoy.
28: The 8-1 decision by the High Court had the justices siding with a U.S. company that had its dock in Havana seized in Cuba's communist revolution. The Havana Docks Corporation sued Royal Caribbean and three other major cruise lines which had been using the port. Justice Clarence Thomas wrote that since the cruise lines have been using confiscated property, they're liable to be sued. The ruling could lead to similar claims by other firms or individuals that say their rights have also been violated.
26: Number of people applying for state jobless benefits changed little in the week just ended, says the Labor Department's weekly report. New weight loss drug Retatrutide being touted for its ability to increase the amount lost, not available yet, says Dr. Tara Narula.
29: I have a lot of patients, as do many others, who say, I've tried Zepbound, I've tried Wegovy, I can't tolerate it, or I'm not losing weight, I've plateaued. This offers another option.
26: Chuck Sievertson, ABC News.
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4: He thinks it's time for him to go. I'm Johnette Cruz. You're listening to Network Indiana. Indiana Attorney General Todd Rokita says Secretary of State Diego Morales has created what he calls self-inflicted wounds that could hurt his re-election chances.
5: And I've enjoyed that trust and confidence in Hoosiers. I've earned it. Highest vote total in Indiana history. I don't take any of that for granted. I work on it every day, and I don't see that happening in Diego's case now.
4: Rokita says he met with Morales on Thursday and asked him to drop out of the race. And along the lines with that, a former Republican candidate for a seat in the U.S. House of Representatives wants to be Indiana's next Secretary of State. Here's Jake McDaniel.
6: Max Ingling is a senior advisor to Republican Senator Jim Banks. He says he's running to keep far-left policies from taking root in Indiana.
7: Not only do I believe that this is the best state in the country, but as I travel around the state, I'm hearing from Republicans, I'm hearing from delegates, I'm hearing from Hoosiers that are saying, listen, Republicans built this state through their values.
6: Ingling tells WIBC's Tony Katz his main focus is election security. Republicans will meet in Fort Wayne next month to choose their nominee for the November ballot. Jake McDaniel, Network Indiana.
4: The Indianapolis Youth Leadership Academy is hosting its annual session at Beech Grove High School from June 8th through the 12th. Co-founder Don Bender believes investing heavily in youth leadership is vital for the community's future.
8: No matter what form of technology we gain in the future, it's going to be individuals who guide, mentor, and train others.
4: The Academy exists to provide public servant leadership, instruction, character development, mentorship, and a solid framework for ethical decision-making. And the Duke Energy Foundation is awarding an $11,000 grant to the Southeast Indiana Workforce Investment Board this Memorial Day. Part of the nationwide America 250 initiative, the funding will support the Veteran Success and Support Initiative. The program provides critical on-the-job training and employment readiness services to Hoosier veterans who lack access to traditional workforce funding resources. I'm Johnette Cruz. 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
30: 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We remain committed to holding accountable anyone who exploits Hoosiers during this emergency.
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31: 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Sunny and breezy with a high of 58 degrees. A wind out of the southwest gusting to 30 miles per hour. Tonight, partly cloudy and 31. Tomorrow, slight chance of snow, high near 40. Currently, it's 27 degrees. I'm Bill Banks. 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
12: This is a Bloomberg Money Minute. The Pentagon's testing artificial intelligence models now to replace Anthropic's Claude chatbot. It actually started days after Defense Secretary Pete Hegseth declared Anthropic a supply chain risk over the company's insistence on guardrails for its technology. Anthropic's now battling that designation in court, which it says could cost them billions. On Wall Street, optimism over a deal in the Middle East is giving stocks a boost. Oil's also falling at $96 a barrel. Spotify is ready to make its mark in the concert space and announced today it's working with Live Nation to offer Spotify subscribers tickets to their favorite shows before they go on sale. It's an effort to get users to stick with Spotify, even as it raises monthly fees. And don't be alarmed at your next barbecue if the mustard looks a little different. French's Yellow Mustard's promoting the latest Minions movie out in July and releasing Goomy's Green Mustard. Same taste, just neon green. 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
4: Turning now to funeral arrangements. 91-year-old Hazel Irene Crow Bushman of Monticello and formerly of Francisville passed away May 18th. Visitation will take place from noon to 2 p.m. Eastern Time today, Thursday, May 21st, at Frayne Mortuary in Winnemac, with funeral services to begin at 2 p.m. Memorial contributions may be made to the Paul's Chapel Cemetery Fund in memory of 91-year-old Hazel Irene Crow Bushman of Monticello and formerly of Francisville. 79-year-old Joseph Joe William Downs of Fort Wayne, formerly of Knox, passed away May 9th. Funds will be received from 11 a.m. until the time of the 1 p.m. service this Saturday, May 23rd, at the Brayman & Son Memorial Chapel in Knox. Contributions may be made to the Humane Society or Doctors Without Borders in memory of 79-year-old Joseph Joe William Downs of Fort Wayne and formerly of Knox. 73-year-old Margie Mae Deller of Winnemac passed away May 12th. Visitation will take place from noon to 2 p.m. Saturday, May 23rd at Frayne Mortuary in Winnemac, with services to begin at 2 p.m. Memorial contributions may be made to the family care of Michael Deller in memory of 73-year-old Margie Mae Deller of Winnemac. Remember, you can find complete obituary information online at WKVI.com.
5: From the Tri-County Weather Center, I'm Bill Banks on All News 1520 WKVI. 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Sunny and breezy with a high of 58 degrees. A wind out of the southwest gusting to 30 miles per hour. Tonight, partly cloudy and 31. Tomorrow, slight chance of snow, high near 40. Currently, it's 27 degrees. I'm Bill Banks. For your local forecast 24/7, visit WKVI.com.
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8: Network Indiana Sports, I'm Kurt Darling. Just a few days from the 110th running of the Indianapolis 500, Meyer-Shank Racing driver Felix Rosenquist told JMV on The Fan in Indy that he feels they have one of the best all-around cars in the field.

0: He's starting fourth on the inside of row two. A curb day practice is tomorrow. Charvarius Ward says that he's returning for one more season with the Indianapolis Colts. The defensive back had been considering retirement after a tough season last year. He says his mental health is in a better spot and doesn't want to end on a bad note. No Caitlin Clark last night for the Indiana Fever. She was out with a sore back, but the Fever took care of business anyway, 90-73 over the Portland Fire. Head coach Stephanie White on the team's improvement.
1: It's really starting to build continuity on both ends of the floor. You know, there are times where we are disjointed, and so I do think it's trying to

0: to fine-tune, you know, what we're going to do and build connectivity on both ends of the floor.
1: They host the Golden State Valkyries tomorrow night at Gainbridge. A big night hitting for the Cincinnati Reds.
2: Higgins strikes it over second base hit. Dunn scores. Another knock for the backup backstop, and the Reds add on. It's 4-1.
1: They pile on five more runs to beat the Phillies 9-4. Sal Stewart had a career-high four hits, including a home run in the game. They have the Cardinals tomorrow night at home. Speaking of the Cardinals, they got shut out 7-0 last night by the Pittsburgh Pirates. Same goes for the Chicago Cubs. They lost to the Milwaukee Brewers 5-0. In the AL, the Chicago White Sox were beaten by the Seattle Mariners 5-4. Network Indiana Sports, I'm Kirk Cowling.
3: News. I'm Therese Crowley. Memorial Day blast off. Biggest crush on the roads today, tomorrow, and Monday afternoon. AAA finds the price of gas at $4.56 a gallon, 56 cents more than a month ago. Half of voters say that's a major problem. The Fox News poll finds only 30% of voters approve of the Trump economy. So he's taking on high grocery prices today, rolling back expensive Biden regulations on refrigerants, saving grocers billions in new coolers that didn't keep food as cold.
4: Thanks to today's reforms, the American people have lower grocery prices, cheaper transportation of goods, lower cost of air conditioning, at no detriment at all to our country. Zero. Including environmental detriment.
3: On Iran, the president says U.S. military forces are ready to go if Iran doesn't have the right answer on a peace deal. America's listening to Fox News.
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9: He thinks it's time for him to go. I'm Johnette Cruz. You're listening to Network Indiana. Indiana Attorney General Todd Rokita says Secretary of State Diego Morales has created what he calls self-inflicted wounds that could hurt his re-election chances.
10: And I've enjoyed that trust and confidence in Hoosiers. I've earned it. Highest vote total in Indiana history. I don't take any of that for granted. I work on it every day, and I don't see that happening in Diego's case now.
9: Rokita says he met with Morales on Thursday and asked him to drop out of the race. And along the lines with that, a former Republican candidate for a seat in the U.S. House of Representatives wants to be Indiana's next Secretary of State. Here's Jake McDaniel.
11: Max Ingling is a senior advisor to Republican Senator Jim Banks. He says he's running to keep far-left policies from taking root in Indiana.
12: Not only do I believe that this is the best state in the country, but as I travel around the state, I'm hearing from Republicans, I'm hearing from delegates, I'm hearing from Hoosiers that are saying, listen, Republicans built this state through their values.
11: Ingling tells WIBC's Tony Katz his main focus is election security. Republicans will meet in Fort Wayne next month to choose their nominee for the November ballot. Jake McDaniel, Network Indiana.
9: The Indianapolis Youth Leadership Academy is hosting its annual session at Beech Grove High School from June 8th through the 12th. Co-founder Don Bender believes investing heavily in youth leadership is vital for the community's future.
13: No matter what form of technology we gain in the future, it's going to be individuals who guide, mentor, and train others.
9: The Academy exists to provide public servant leadership, instruction, character development, mentorship, and a solid framework for ethical decision-making. And the Duke Energy Foundation is awarding an $11,000 grant to the Southeast Indiana Workforce Investment Board this Memorial Day. Part of the nationwide America 250 initiative, the funding will support the Veteran Success and Support Initiative. The program provides critical on-the-job training and employment readiness services to Hoosier veterans who lack access to traditional workforce funding resources. I'm Johnette Cruz. 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
15: 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We remain committed to holding accountable anyone who exploits Hoosiers during this emergency.
14: To file a complaint, go to IndianaConsumer.com.
16: From the Tri-County Weather Center, I'm Bill Banks on All News 1520 WKVI. 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Sunny and breezy with a high of 58 degrees. A wind out of the southwest gusting to 30 miles per hour. Tonight, partly cloudy and 31. Tomorrow, slight chance of snow, high near 40. Currently, it's 27 degrees. I'm Bill Banks. For your local forecast 24/7, visit WKVI.com.
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19: This is a Bloomberg Money Minute. The Pentagon's testing artificial intelligence models now to replace Anthropic's Claude chatbot. It actually started days after Defense Secretary Pete Hegseth declared Anthropic a supply chain risk over the company's insistence on guardrails for its technology. Anthropic's now battling that designation in court, which it says could cost them billions. On Wall Street, optimism over a deal in the Middle East is giving stocks a boost. Oil's also falling at $96 a barrel. Spotify is ready to make its mark in the concert space and announced today it's working with Live Nation to offer Spotify subscribers tickets to their favorite shows before they go on sale. 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And don't be alarmed at your next barbecue if the mustard looks a little different. French's Yellow Mustard's promoting the latest Minions movie out in July and releasing Goomy's Green Mustard. Same taste, just neon green. 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
23: Wow, yeah, since the storm, it's been crazy busy for us. We got all kinds of office desks coming in. Now, here's a fancy one right here. It's missing a leg, but that's all right. Whatever. Washers and dryers from a laundromat. Oh, wow, and check this out. 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
16: From the Tri-County Weather Center, I'm Bill Banks on All News 1520 WKVI. 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Sunny and breezy with a high of 58 degrees. A wind out of the southwest gusting to 30 miles per hour. Tonight, partly cloudy and 31. Tomorrow, slight chance of snow, high near 40. Currently, it's 27 degrees. I'm Bill Banks. For your local forecast 24/7, visit WKVI.com.
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26: In a press release last night, Plymouth High School announced that Ron Schaefer has informed the school of his decision to resign from his positions as head football coach and dean of students effective immediately. In his message to school leadership, Schaefer shared that the decision was not made lightly and that after careful consideration, he believes stepping aside is the right thing to do for the program and for Plymouth High School. So the Rockies in search of a new head football coach late into the preseason. Game of the week last night at Bill Nixon Field, it was Northridge shutting out Plymouth by a final of 7-0. Mason Zimmerman with a masterful performance on the mound for the Raiders held Plymouth to just 4 hits, 2 of those by Weston Merritt, second baseman for the Pilgrims, our player of the game. Don't forget, coming up Saturday, it's the Tony Ross Memorial Tournament. It'll be held at Bill Nixon Field, and we'll have the Plymouth games there for you. It's first game, 11 o'clock, first pitch, our pregame right around 10:30, as the Pilgrims take on Tippecanoe Valley. After that, well, it depends on if they win or lose. 4 o'clock for the consolation game, and then 5:30 is set for the final. We'll know Saturday when game 2 will be. That's your sports check. I'm Rusty Nixon. Don't forget, you can get your sports news 24/7. All you got to do is go to sportstothemax.net or Facebook, Sports to the Max. YouTube, yeah, we got podcasts. We got everything. Look for Sports to the Max. I'm Rusty Nixon, Max 98.3 FM, part of the winning team at Kankakee Valley Broadcasting.
16: ABC News, I'm Chuck Sievertson. A measure to force President Trump to end the Iran war is scheduled to be brought up for a vote by House lawmakers today. Inside the Oval Office today,
6: President was asked about Iran's enriched uranium.
7: We get the highly enriched. We will get it. We don't need it. We don't want it. We'll probably destroy it after we get it, but we're not going to let them have it.
6: Repeating what he has said for many weeks, that the war in Iran would end soon. On the outrage by fellow Republicans in Congress at his intention to have the Justice Department set up a fund to pay people claiming they were harmed by the government, potentially including rioters who attacked police at the Capitol January 6, 2021.
8: Are you losing control of the Senate, Senate Republicans?
7: I don't know. I really don't know. I can tell you, I only do what's right.
6: Federal weather experts with the agency NOAA announcing Atlantic hurricane season predictions, a 55% chance of being below normal. This is ABC News. The Supreme Court has ruled in favor of the owner of a port in Havana. ABC News national correspondent Stephen Portnoy.
10: The 8-1 decision by the High Court had the justices siding with a U.S. company that had its dock in Havana seized in Cuba's communist revolution. The Havana Docks Corporation sued Royal Caribbean and three other major cruise lines, which had been using the port. Justice Clarence Thomas wrote that since the cruise lines have been using confiscated property, they're liable to be sued. The ruling could lead to similar claims by other firms or individuals that say their rights have also been violated.
6: Number of people applying for state jobless benefits changed little in the week just ended, says the Labor Department's weekly report. New weight loss drug, Retatrutide, being touted for its ability to increase the amount lost, not available yet, says Dr. Tara Narula.
11: I have a lot of patients, as do many others, who say, I've tried Zepbound, I've tried Wegovy, I can't tolerate it, or I'm not losing weight, I've plateaued. This offers another option.
6: Chuck Sievertson, ABC News.
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29: He thinks it's time for him to go. I'm Johnette Cruz. You're listening to Network Indiana. Indiana Attorney General Todd Rokita says Secretary of State Diego Morales has created what he calls self-inflicted wounds that could hurt his re-election chances.
30: And I've enjoyed that trust and confidence of Hoosiers. I've earned it. Highest vote total in Indiana history. I don't take any of that for granted. I work on it every day, and I don't see that happening in Diego's case now.
29: Rokita says he met with Morales on Thursday and asked him to drop out of the race. And along the lines with that, a former Republican candidate for a seat in the U.S. House of Representatives wants to be Indiana's next Secretary of State. Here's Jake McDaniel.
31: Max Ingling is a senior advisor to Republican Senator Jim Banks. He says he's running to keep far-left policies from taking root in Indiana.
32: Not only do I believe that this is the best state in the country, but as I travel around the state, I'm hearing from Republicans, I'm hearing from delegates, I'm hearing from Hoosiers that are saying, listen, Republicans built this state through their values.
31: Ingling tells WIBC's Tony Katz his main focus is election security. Republicans will meet in Fort Wayne next month to choose their nominee for the November ballot. Jake McDaniel, Network Indiana.
29: The Indianapolis Youth Leadership Academy is hosting its annual session at Beech Grove High School from June 8th through the 12th. Co-founder Don Bender believes investing heavily in youth leadership is vital for the community's future.
33: No matter what form of technology we gain in the future, it's going to be individuals who guide, mentor, and train others.
29: The Academy exists to provide public servant leadership, instruction, character development, mentorship, and a solid framework for ethical decision-making. And the Duke Energy Foundation is awarding an $11,000 grant to the Southeast Indiana Workforce Investment Board this Memorial Day. Part of the nationwide America 250 initiative, the funding will support the Veteran Success and Support Initiative. The program provides critical on-the-job training and employment readiness services to Hoosier veterans who lack access to traditional workforce funding resources. I'm Johnette Cruz. 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
15: 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So far, we've received more than 160 complaints about potential gas gouging, and we're investigating each one of them. 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We are only going where the facts lead us and where, like all professional investigations, such facts exist. The moment we take the next step, we'll let you know. We remain committed to holding accountable anyone who exploits Hoosiers during this emergency.
31: To file a complaint, go to IndianaConsumer.com.
16: 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Sunny and breezy with a high of 58 degrees. A wind out of the southwest gusting to 30 miles per hour. Tonight, partly cloudy and 31. Tomorrow, slight chance of snow. High near 40. Currently, it's 27 degrees. I'm Bill Banks. 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
1: This is a Bloomberg Money Minute. The Pentagon's testing artificial intelligence models now to replace Anthropic's Claude chatbot. It actually started days after Defense Secretary Pete Hegseth declared Anthropic a supply chain risk over the company's insistence on guardrails for its technology. Anthropic's now battling that designation in court, which it says could cost them billions. On Wall Street, optimism over a deal in the Middle East is giving stocks a boost. Oil's also falling at $96 a barrel. Spotify is ready to make its mark in the concert space and announced today it's working with Live Nation to offer Spotify subscribers tickets to their favorite shows before they go on sale. 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And don't be alarmed at your next barbecue if the mustard looks a little different. French's Yellow Mustard's promoting the latest Minions movie out in July and releasing Goomy's Green Mustard. 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Monica Ricks, Bloomberg Radio.
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9: Turning now to funeral arrangements. 91-year-old Hazel Irene Crow Bushman of Monticello and formerly of Francisville passed away May 18th. Visitation will take place from noon to 2 p.m. Eastern Time today, Thursday, May 21st, at Frayne Mortuary in Winnemac, with funeral services to begin at 2 p.m. Memorial contributions may be made to the Paul's Chapel Cemetery Fund in memory of 91-year-old Hazel Irene Crow Bushman of Monticello and formerly of Francisville. 79-year-old Joseph Joe William Downs of Fort Wayne, formerly of Knox, passed away May 9th. Friends will be received from 11 a.m. until the time of the 1 p.m. service this Saturday, May 23rd, at the Brayman & Son Memorial Chapel in Knox. Contributions may be made to the Humane Society or Doctors Without Borders in memory of 79-year-old Joseph Joe William Downs of Fort Wayne and formerly of Knox. 73-year-old Margie Mae Deller of Winnemac passed away May 12th. Visitation will take place from noon to 2 p.m. Saturday, May 23rd at Frayne Mortuary in Winnemac, with services to begin at 2 p.m. Memorial contributions may be made to the family care of Michael Deller in memory of 73-year-old Margie Mae Deller of Winnemac. Remember, you can find complete obituary information online at WKVI.com.
16: From the Tri-County Weather Center, I'm Bill Banks on All News 1520 WKVI. 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Sunny and breezy with a high of 58 degrees. A wind out of the southwest gusting to 30 miles per hour. Tonight, partly cloudy and 31. Tomorrow, slight chance of snow. High near 40. Currently, it's 27 degrees. I'm Bill Banks. 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

0: More information will come out tomorrow on our sports check. We look at the North Judson Sampier Lady Blue Jays, 12-8 on the season, 4-2 in Hoosier North Athletic Conference play. But something I wanted to bring up is Molly Madsen, here in her senior year, having such a phenomenal year. She has broke her own season home run record. It was set at 8 there at North Judson. She now holds it with 10. She tied her own season RBI record. It was 31, now 31 and counting, as there's still time to go this season. She broke the career wins record, was 31 by Delaney Kaminsky, now 39 and counting. Molly broke the season wins record, was 11 by Delaney Kaminsky, now 12 and counting. She passed 500 career strikeouts like we talked about last week. She's three hits away from 100 career hits there at North Judson. Her career records set there at North Judson are 25 home runs and counting, 109 RBIs and counting, 522 season strikeouts and counting, and 38 season wins and counting. She's going on to play softball at the next level at Elmhurst College. She is the real deal. Wanted to bring that up about Molly Madsen. Is that your sports check? I'm Mitch Columbi. 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
1: AP News. I'm Ed Donahue. Republican leaders in the Senate are expected to abandon a proposal for $1 billion in security money for the White House complex and President Trump's ballroom.
2: The ballroom is paid for. It's a gift. I mean, I want to make it clear, because so many people say, I thought you were giving this away. And all of a sudden, the money that they're spending is for security, having to do maybe around the ballroom and other parts of the House. But this is not for the ballroom.
1: Senate Minority Leader Chuck Schumer says Majority Leader John Thune faces two choices.
3: Side with Donald Trump and show the American people you're totally, totally out of touch with what they need. Or side with the American people, work with us, and get Donald Trump furious at you.
1: Some Republicans are questioning the ballroom security price tag and asking for more details about how the money would be used. The ballroom money is part of an immigration enforcement bill. Senators who emerged from a meeting with Acting Attorney General Todd Blanche were tight-lipped and indicated lawmakers would not hold a vote on the package before leaving Washington for a Memorial Day break. Tennessee Governor Bill Lee granted a one-year stay of execution for Tony Carruthers after difficulties establishing an intravenous line forced officials to call off his lethal injection today. His lawyer says officials struggled to find a vein for more than an hour. Carruthers was found guilty of the 1994 kidnappings and murders of three people in Memphis. The Trump administration is loosening a federal rule that requires grocery stores and air conditioning companies to reduce greenhouse gases in cooling equipment. President Trump says it will help lower grocery prices.
2: They're very, very substantial. They're going to be a big saving. We're breaking it down. In fact, numbers are coming out this afternoon sometime, but the average family will save a lot of money.
1: Democratic National Committee Chair Ken Martin is releasing a critical study of the party's performance in the 2024 campaign. This is AP News. A top United Nations court says the right to strike is protected by a labor treaty.
4: The International Court of Justice was asked in 2023 by the International Labor Organization to settle an internal dispute over whether one of the UN agency's conventions gives workers the right to strike. Now the UN's top court has issued a landmark advisory opinion that says the right to strike is protected by a cornerstone labor treaty. Advisory opinions aren't legally binding, but carry significant weight. The decision could have a worldwide impact on labor regulation by enshrining the right to strike in labor standards. I'm Charles de Ledesma.
1: A judge dismissed all charges against a former school administrator in Virginia accused of ignoring warnings about a six-year-old with a gun. The student shot and wounded his first grade teacher in 2023. The student's mother received a prison sentence for related charges. I'm Ed Donahue, AP News.
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11: He thinks it's time for him to go. I'm Johnette Cruz. You're listening to Network Indiana. Indiana Attorney General Todd Rokita says Secretary of State Diego Morales has created what he calls self-inflicted wounds that could hurt his re-election chances.
12: And I've enjoyed that trust and confidence in Hoosiers. I've earned it. Highest vote total in Indiana history. I don't take any of that for granted. I work on it every day, and I don't see that happening in Diego's case now.
11: Rokita says he met with Morales on Thursday and asked him to drop out of the race. And along the lines with that, a former Republican candidate for a seat in the U.S. House of Representatives wants to be Indiana's next Secretary of State. Here's Jake McDaniel.
13: Max Engling is a senior advisor to Republican Senator Jim Banks. He says he's running to keep far-left policies from taking root in Indiana.
14: Not only do I believe that this is the best state in the country, but as I travel around the state, I'm hearing from Republicans, I'm hearing from delegates, I'm hearing from Hoosiers that are saying, listen, Republicans built this state through their values.
13: Engling tells WIBC's Tony Katz his main focus is election security. Republicans will meet in Fort Wayne next month to choose their nominee for the November ballot. Jake McDaniel, Network Indiana.
11: The Indianapolis Youth Leadership Academy is hosting its annual session at Beech Grove High School from June 8th through the 12th. Co-founder Don Bender believes investing heavily in youth leadership is vital for the community's future.
15: No matter what form of technology we gain in the future, it's going to be individuals who guide, mentor, and train others.
11: The Academy exists to provide public servant leadership, instruction, character development, mentorship, and a solid framework for ethical decision-making. And the Duke Energy Foundation is awarding an $11,000 grant to the Southeast Indiana Workforce Investment Board this Memorial Day. Part of the nationwide America 250 initiative, the funding will support the Veteran Success and Support Initiative. The program provides critical on-the-job training and employment readiness services to Hoosier veterans who lack access to traditional workforce funding resources. I'm Johnette Cruz. 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
17: 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The moment we take the next step, we'll let you know. We remain committed to holding accountable anyone who exploits Hoosiers during this emergency.
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0: 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Sunny and breezy with a high of 58 degrees. A wind out of the southwest gusting to 30 miles per hour. Tonight, partly cloudy and 31. Tomorrow, slight chance of snow, high near 40. Currently, it's 27 degrees. I'm Bill Banks. 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
19: This is a Bloomberg Money Minute. The Pentagon's testing artificial intelligence models now to replace Anthropic's Claude chatbot. It actually started days after Defense Secretary Pete Hegseth declared Anthropic a supply chain risk over the company's insistence on guardrails for its technology. Anthropic's now battling that designation in court, which it says could cost them billions. On Wall Street, optimism over a deal in the Middle East is giving stocks a boost. Oil's also falling at $96 a barrel. Spotify is ready to make its mark in the concert space and announced today it's working with Live Nation to offer Spotify subscribers tickets to their favorite shows before they go on sale. 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And don't be alarmed at your next barbecue if the mustard looks a little different. French's Yellow Mustard's promoting the latest Minions movie out in July and releasing Goomy's Green Mustard. 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
23: 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Hoosier Ag Today's founder, Gary Troy, was recently honored with a Farm Broadcaster of the Year Award from our National Association of Farm Broadcasting. A big Texas hats off to you, Gary. Speaking for my fellow farm broadcasters, the 65 Indiana radio stations that have aired Gary's Indiana reports, many for the last 3 decades, and thousands of Hoosier farmers and rural listeners. Congratulations, Gary, on a job well done.
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24: ABC News, I'm Chuck Sievertson. Backfiring a Trump administration attempt to win over Republican senators today for the Justice Department funds set up to pay people claiming they were harmed by the government in the Biden years. It potentially could include rioters from January 6, 2021. A closed-door meeting today to get Republican support for a funding bill for ICE and other agencies fell apart, sources say, over the compensation fund. Several sources in the room tell ABC News that Acting Attorney General Todd Blanche even tried to placate senators by saying they themselves can apply to receive money from the fund. That also backfired. On the Iran war, Secretary of State Marco Rubio today.
25: I think we've made some progress, but obviously we're dealing with a system that itself is a little fractured. So the Iranian system.
24: Vote on a measure to force President Trump to end the Iran war is expected in the House today. This is ABC News. The latest Census Bureau housing stats, ABC's Jim Ryan.
26: Last month, construction was begun on 1.5 million new homes compared with 1.7 million the month before. That's single-family houses, apartments, and condos. But next month might see an increase in housing starts. Construction permits issued for new homes surged nearly 6% from March to April.
24: Fake priest flap.
1: On the crowded streets of Rome, especially near the Vatican, the smiling face of a very hot priest looks out from a souvenir stand advertising a 2027 calendar featuring him and 11 other sexy men of the cloth. In reality, cover model Giovanni Galizia and most of those inside are not priests, and the photos for each month haven't changed in more than 20 years. Galizia is now a 39-year-old flight attendant who says he posed for the calendar when he was 17 on a lark, and it's had no bearing on his life until this week, when the story about the fake sexy priests surfaced.
24: Our Sherry Preston, Chuck Sievertson, ABC News.
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6: Advising him to step aside. You're listening to Network Indiana. I'm Jarrett Lewis. Indiana Attorney General Todd Rokita says he wants Secretary of State Diego Morales to not seek re-election. Rokita says he asked Morales to consider stepping down during a meeting earlier today.
7: He's also had self-inflicted wounds that question his ability to be elected this fall. And I am not one that's going to let. There's such a contrast between the parties right now. It's pretty easy. There's one that's for America. That's one that hates America. There's one that puts Hoosiers first. There's one that puts illegal aliens first.
6: And Rokita says Morales told him he would consider it and is praying about the decision. Indiana Senator Jim Banks recently endorsed new Republican candidate Max Ingling. That was followed by other U.S. and state Republican leaders to back him.
14: Not only do I believe that this is the best state in the country, but as I travel around the state, I'm hearing from Republicans, I'm hearing from delegates, I'm hearing from Hoosiers that are saying, listen, Republicans built this state through their values.
6: Ingling lives in Hamilton County and is a senior advisor to Senator Banks. He spoke with WIBC's Tony Katz on Thursday. The Republican nomination will be decided on June 20th. Indiana State Police investigating an officer-involved shooting from early this morning in Connersville. The police department there says a man robbed a place and was running down a street near Connersville Middle School. At one point, police say the suspect pulled out a gun and pointed it in the direction of a chasing officer. An officer then pulled out their firearm and fired. The suspect was eventually caught and arrested and taken to a hospital with minor injuries. And there's been a slight change in the weather outlook for Friday's Carb Day. Forecaster Joe Neild with the National Weather Service says there are better rain chances now in the afternoon, while the morning is expected to stay mostly dry.
27: Can't rule out a stray shower here in the metro during the morning, but looks like the bulk of that should hold off until the afternoon evening hours. So may at least get some dry hours earlier in the day on Friday before we start to see that coverage pick
6: up. Neild says there may be a few showers linger early Saturday, but most of the day looks dry. As for race day, scattered showers are more likely for the afternoon. I'm Jarrett Lewis. 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
9: 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So Senator Todd Young is fighting to end it. 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And President Trump agrees.
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10: Let's also ensure that members of Congress cannot corruptly profit from using insider information. 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
0: 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Sunny and breezy with a high of 58 degrees. A wind out of the southwest gusting to 30 miles per hour. Tonight, partly cloudy and 31. Tomorrow, slight chance of snow, high near 40. Currently, it's 27 degrees. I'm Bill Banks. For your local forecast 24/7, visit WKVI.com.
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19: This is a Bloomberg Money Minute. Stocks have been all over the place on Wall Street today over mixed signals about prospects for a deal between the U.S. and Iran. For now, the major indexes are pointing to a higher close and oil's down 1% at $97 a barrel. Higher gas prices aren't keeping many Americans from hitting the road this Memorial Day weekend. AAA says 45 million people will be traveling, most of them driving, and that's a slight increase from last year despite soaring gas and jet fuel costs. U.S. mortgage rates have now surged to the highest level since last August. Freddie Mac says the average rate for the 30-year fixed mortgage is now 6.51%. And Netflix is expanding its live programming. iHeartMedia's morning show, The Breakfast Club, will start streaming every weekday on the platform starting June 1st. This will be the first daily live program on Netflix, but not the first live show. The Bill Simmons podcast streams live on Sundays, and the company's got all kinds of other live offerings, including NFL games and comedy specials. 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
18: From the Tri-County Weather Center, I'm Bill Banks on All News 1520 WKVI. 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Sunny and breezy with a high of 58 degrees. A wind out of the southwest gusting to 30 miles per hour. Tonight, partly cloudy and 31. Tomorrow, slight chance of snow, high near 40. Currently, it's 27 degrees. I'm Bill Banks. For your local forecast 24/7, visit WKVI.com.
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0: In a press release last night, Plymouth High School announced that Ron Schaefer has informed the school of his decision to resign from his positions as head football coach and dean of students effective immediately. In his message to school leadership, Schaefer shared that the decision was not made lightly and that after careful consideration, he believes stepping aside is the right thing to do for the program and for Plymouth High School. So the Rockies in search of a new head football coach late into the preseason. Game of the week last night at Bill Nixon Field, it was Northridge shutting out Plymouth by a final of 7-0. Mason Zimmerman with a masterful performance on the mound for the Raiders held Plymouth to just 4 hits, 2 of those by Weston Merritt, second baseman for the Pilgrims, our player of the game. Don't forget, coming up Saturday, it's the Tony Ross Memorial Tournament. It'll be held at Bill Nixon Field, and we'll have the Plymouth games there for you. It's first game, 11 o'clock, first pitch, our pregame right around 10:30, as the Pilgrims take on Tippecanoe Valley. After that, well, it depends on if they win or lose. 4 o'clock for the consolation game, and then 5:30 is set for the final. We'll know Saturday when game 2 will be. That's your sports check. I'm Rusty Nixon. Don't forget, you can get your sports news 24/7. 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YouTube, yeah, we got podcasts. We got everything. 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I'm Rusty Nixon, Max 98.3 FM, part of the winning team at Kankakee Valley Broadcasting.
1: ABC News, I'm Chuck Sievertson. Backfiring a Trump administration attempt to win over Republican senators today for the Justice Department funds set up to pay people claiming they were harmed by the government in the Biden years. It potentially could include rioters from January 6, 2021. A closed-door meeting today to get Republican support for a funding bill for ICE and other agencies fell apart, sources say, over the compensation fund. Several sources in the room tell ABC News that Acting Attorney General Todd Blanche even tried to placate senators by saying they themselves can apply to receive money from the fund. That also backfired. On the Iran war, Secretary of State Marco Rubio today.
2: I think we've made some progress, but obviously we're dealing with a system that itself is a little fractured. So the Iranian system.
1: Voted a measure to force President Trump to end the Iran war is expected in the House today. This is ABC News. The latest Census Bureau housing stats, ABC's Jim Ryan.
3: Last month, construction was begun on 1.5 million new homes compared with 1.7 million the month before. That's single-family houses, apartments, and condos. But next month might see an increase in housing starts. Construction permits issued for new homes surged nearly 6% from March to April.
1: Fake priest flap.
4: On the crowded streets of Rome, especially near the Vatican, the smiling face of a very hot priest looks out from a souvenir stand advertising a 2027 calendar featuring him and 11 other sexy men of the cloth. In reality, cover model Giovanni Galizia and most of those inside are not priests, and the photos for each month haven't changed in more than 20 years. Galizia is now a 39-year-old flight attendant who says he posed for the calendar when he was 17 on a lark, and it's had no bearing on his life until this week when the story about the fake sexy priests surfaced.
1: R. Sherry Preston, Chuck Sievertson, ABC News.
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9: Advising him to step aside. You're listening to Network Indiana. I'm Jarrett Lewis. Indiana Attorney General Todd Rokita says he wants Secretary of State Diego Morales to not seek re-election. Rokita says he asked Morales to consider stepping down during a meeting earlier today.
10: He's also had self-inflicted wounds that question his ability to be elected this fall. And I am not one that's going to let. There's such a contrast between the parties right now. It's pretty easy. There's one that's for America. That's one that hates America. There's one that puts Hoosiers first. There's one that puts illegal aliens first.
9: And Rakita says Morales told him he would consider it and is praying about the decision. Indiana Senator Jim Banks recently endorsed new Republican candidate Max Ingling. That was followed by other U.S. and state Republican leaders to back him.
11: Not only do I believe that this is the best state in the country, but as I travel around the state, I'm hearing from Republicans, I'm hearing from delegates, I'm hearing from Hoosiers that are saying, listen, Republicans built this state through their values.
9: Ingling lives in Hamilton County and is a senior advisor to Senator Banks. He spoke with WIBC's Tony Katz on Thursday. The Republican nomination will be decided on June 20th. Indiana State Police investigating an officer-involved shooting from early this morning in Connersville. The police department there says a man robbed a place and was running down a street near Connersville Middle School. At one point, police say the suspect pulled out a gun and pointed it in the direction of a chasing officer. That officer then pulled out their firearm and fired. The suspect was eventually caught and arrested and taken to a hospital with minor injuries. And there's been a slight change in the weather outlook for Friday's Carb Day. Forecaster Joe Neild with the National Weather Service says there are better rain chances now in the afternoon, while the morning is expected to stay mostly dry.
12: Can't rule out a stray shower here in the metro during the morning, but looks like the bulk of that should hold off until the afternoon and evening hours. So it may at least get some dry hours earlier in the day on Friday before we start to see that coverage pick up.
9: Neild says there may be a few showers linger early Saturday, but most of the day looks dry. As for race day, scattered showers are more likely for the afternoon. I'm Jarrett Lewis. 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
7: 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So Senator Todd Young is fighting to end it. Young is pushing to ban Congress from trading stocks, period. And President Trump agrees.
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14: 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Sunny and breezy with a high of 58 degrees. A wind out of the southwest gusting to 30 miles per hour. Tonight, partly cloudy and 31. Tomorrow, slight chance of snow. High near 40. Currently, it's 27 degrees. I'm Bill Banks. 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
18: This is a Bloomberg Money Minute. Stocks have been all over the place on Wall Street today over mixed signals about prospects for a deal between the U.S. and Iran. For now, the major indexes are pointing to a higher close, and oil's down 1% at $97 a barrel. Higher gas prices aren't keeping many Americans from hitting the road this Memorial Day weekend. AAA says 45 million people will be traveling, most of them driving, and that's a slight increase from last year despite soaring gas and jet fuel costs. U.S. mortgage rates have now surged to the highest level since last August. Freddie Mac says the average rate for the 30-year fixed mortgage is now 6.51%. And Netflix is expanding its live programming. iHeartMedia's morning show, The Breakfast Club, will start streaming every weekday on the platform starting June 1st. This will be the first daily live program on Netflix, but not the first live show. The Bill Simmons podcast streams live on Sundays, and the company's got all kinds of other live offerings, including NFL games and comedy specials. 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
27: 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I'm C.J. 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
30: Turning now to funeral arrangements. 91-year-old Hazel Irene Crow Bushman of Monticello and formerly of Francisville passed away May 18th. Visitation will take place from noon to 2 p.m. Eastern Time today, Thursday, May 21st, at Frayne Mortuary in Winnemac, with funeral services to begin at 2 p.m. Memorial contributions may be made to the Paul's Chapel Cemetery Fund in memory of 91-year-old Hazel Irene Crow Bushman of Monticello and formerly of Francisville. 79-year-old Joseph Joe William Downs of Fort Wayne, formerly of Knox, passed away May 9th. Friends will be received from 11 a.m. until the time of the 1 p.m. service this Saturday, May 23rd, at the Brayman & Son Memorial Chapel in Knox. Contributions may be made to the Humane Society or Doctors Without Borders in memory of 79-year-old Joseph Joe William Downs of Fort Wayne and formerly of Knox. 73-year-old Margie Mae Deller of Winnemac passed away May 12th. Visitation will take place from noon to 2 p.m. Saturday, May 23rd at Frayne Mortuary in Winnemac, with services to begin at 2 p.m. Memorial contributions may be made to the family care of Michael Deller in memory of 73-year-old Margie Mae Deller of Winnemac. Remember, you can find complete obituary information online at WKVI.com.
14: From the Tri-County Weather Center, I'm Bill Banks on All News 1520 WKVI. 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Sunny and breezy with a high of 58 degrees. A wind out of the southwest gusting to 30 miles per hour. Tonight, partly cloudy and 31. Tomorrow, slight chance of snow, high near 40. Currently, it's 27 degrees. I'm Bill Banks. For your local forecast 24/7, visit WKVI.com.
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0: Tomorrow night, we will be in Winnemac as the Winnemac Warriors Baseball Club hosts their cross-county rival, the West Central Trojans. The battle for Pulaski County is on tomorrow here on WKVI. More information will come out tomorrow on our sports check. We look at the North Judson Sampier Lady Blue Jays, 12-8 on the season, 4-2 in Hoosier North Athletic Conference play. But something I wanted to bring up is Molly Madsen, here in her senior year, having such a phenomenal year. She has broke her own season home run record. It was set at 8 there at North Judson. She now holds it with 10. She tied her own season RBI record. It was 31, now 31 and counting, as there's still time to go this season. She broke the career wins record, was 31 by Delaney Kaminsky, now 39 and counting. Molly broke the season wins record, was 11 by Delaney Kaminsky, now 12 and counting. She passed 500 career strikeouts like we talked about last week. She's three hits away from 100 career hits there at North Judson. Her career record set there at North Judson are 25 home runs and counting, 109 RBIs and counting, 522 season strikeouts and counting, and 38 season wins and counting. She's going on to play softball at the next level at Elmhurst College. She is the real deal. Wanted to bring that up about Molly Madsen. Is that your sports check? I'm Mitch Columbi. 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
1: AP News, I'm Ed Donahue. President Trump scrapped plans to sign an executive order on artificial intelligence hours before a White House ceremony. AP Sagar Magani has the story.
2: I postponed it.
3: Because he didn't like what he saw in the order's text and worried it could dull America's edge on AI technology.
2: You know, we're leading China, we're leading everybody, and I don't want to do anything that's going to get in the way of that lead.
3: The president's seen AI as a way to boost the economy, but Republican allies are divided over whether to embrace the AI industry or side with voters skeptical of the technology. Vice President Vance said this week the administration wants to promote innovation while also addressing cybersecurity threats and data privacy. Sagar Magani, Washington.
1: Republicans in the Senate appear increasingly unlikely to meet their self-imposed deadline for passing a roughly $70 billion immigration enforcement bill over questions about security funding for the White House and President Trump's ballroom. This is Illinois Democrat Dick Durbin.
4: Is it possible on May 21st, 2026, the Republicans finally found an ethical bridge too far? I wonder, could it have been that golden ballroom for $1 billion that was supposed to be freebie?
1: A key federal agency approved the design for the triumphal arch President Trump wants to build at the entrance to Washington, D.C.
2: We're the only important and major city that doesn't have one. We don't have a triumphal arch, so It was meant to be built.
1: Forecasters say a developing El Nino could dampen the upcoming Atlantic hurricane season, but it won't eliminate storms. NOAA Administrator Neil Jacobs expects 8 to 14 named storms.
5: And 1 to 3 major hurricanes, that's your category 3 to 5, with winds at or above 111 miles an hour.
1: More information at apnews.com. This is AP News. Papers are now public related to former Prince Andrew's appointment as trade envoy.
6: Just months after lawmakers accused the king's brother of putting his friendship with Jeffrey Epstein ahead of the nation, the head of Britain's trade body writes in a letter that the Queen is very keen that the Duke of York, Andrew, should take on a prominent role in the promotion of national interests. The involvement of the late Queen will confirm previously held beliefs that the monarch held a soft spot for her son, and empathy that might have influenced her lack of decisiveness in dealing with allegations of Andrew's connection to Epstein. I'm Charles DeLedesma.
1: Colorado Democrats voted overwhelmingly to censure Governor Jared Polis for commuting the prison sentence of an election conspiracy theorist. Former county clerk Tina Peters was sentenced in 2024 to 9 years in prison for stealing her county's voting data. I'm Ed Donahue, AP News.
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10: Advising him to step aside. You're listening to Network Indiana. I'm Jared Lewis. Indiana Attorney General Todd Rokita says he wants Secretary of State Diego Morales to not seek re-election. Rokita says he asked Morales to consider stepping down during a meeting earlier today.
11: He's also had self-inflicted wounds that question his ability to be elected this fall. And I am not one that's going to let. There's such a contrast between the parties right now. It's pretty easy. There's one that's for America. That's one that hates America. There's one that puts Hoosiers first. There's one that puts illegal aliens first.
10: And Rokita says Morales told him he would consider it and is praying about the decision. Indiana Senator Jim Banks recently endorsed new Republican candidate Max Ingling. That was followed by other U.S. and state Republican leaders to back him.
12: Not only do I believe that this is the best state in the country, but as I travel around the state, I'm hearing from Republicans, I'm hearing from delegates, I'm hearing from Hoosiers that are saying, listen, Republicans built this state through their values.
10: Ingling lives in Hamilton County and is a senior advisor to Senator Banks. He spoke with WIBC's Tony Katz on Thursday. The Republican nomination will be decided on June 20th. Indiana State Police investigating an officer-involved shooting from early this morning in Connersville. The police department there says a man robbed a place and was running down a street near Connersville Middle School. At one point, police say the suspect pulled out a gun and pointed it in the direction of a chasing officer. An officer then pulled out their firearm and fired. The suspect was eventually caught and arrested and taken to a hospital with minor injuries. And there's been a slight change in the weather outlook for Friday's Carb Day. Forecaster Joe Neild with the National Weather Service says there are better rain chances now in the afternoon, while the morning is expected to stay mostly dry.
13: Can't rule out a stray shower here in the metro during the morning, but looks like the bulk of that should hold off until the afternoon, evening hours. So it may at least get some dry hours earlier in the day on Friday before we start to see that coverage pick up.
10: Neild says there may be a few showers linger early Saturday, but most of the day looks dry. As for race day, scattered showers are more likely for the afternoon. I'm Jarrett Lewis. 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
20: From the Tri-County Weather Center, I'm Bill Banks on All News 1520 WKVI. 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Sunny and breezy with a high of 58 degrees. A wind out of the southwest gusting to 30 miles per hour. Tonight, partly cloudy and 31. Tomorrow, slight chance of snow, high near 40. Currently, it's 27 degrees. I'm Bill Banks. For your local forecast 24/7, visit WKVI.com.
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22: This is a Bloomberg Money Minute. Stocks have been all over the place on Wall Street today over mixed signals about prospects for a deal between the U.S. and Iran. For now, the major indexes are pointing to a higher close, and oil's down 1% at $97 a barrel. Higher gas prices aren't keeping many Americans from hitting the road this Memorial Day weekend. AAA says 45 million people will be traveling, most of them driving, and that's a slight increase from last year despite soaring gas and jet fuel costs. U.S. mortgage rates have now surged to the highest level since last August. Freddie Mac says the average rate for the 30-year fixed mortgage is now 6.51%. And Netflix is expanding its live programming. iHeartMedia's morning show, The Breakfast Club, will start streaming every weekday on the platform starting June 1st. This will be the first daily live program on Netflix, but not the first live show. The Bill Simmons podcast streams live on Sundays, and the company's got all kinds of other live offerings, including NFL games and comedy specials. 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
14: ABC News, I'm Chuck Severson. Backfiring and torpedoing a meeting with the acting attorney general and Republican senators at the Capitol, an administration attempt to smooth over outrage over President Trump's Justice Department fund to pay people claiming they were harmed by the government in the Biden years. It potentially could include rioters from January 6, 2021. Sources in the room tell ABC News there was yelling and no progress on advancing a bill to fund immigration enforcement. ABC News White House correspondent Karen Travers.
15: Blanch has publicly defended the fund on Capitol Hill and hasn't committed to setting a policy to ban money from going to anyone who assaulted police. Blanch says a commission will decide who gets payouts from the fund, but Blanch will appoint the members of the commission and the president will oversee it.
14: And vote on a measure to force President Trump to end the Iran war is expected in the House today. Wall Street major indexes went down, then rallied to close higher. This is ABC News. Leaders in the Democratic Party released the findings into why they failed to beat Donald Trump in 2024. ABC News political director Avery Harper.
17: It's pretty brutal, a brutal evaluation of DNC leadership and those who were around President Biden and the lead up to 2024. It says that Harris wasn't properly prepared for a presidential run, that Democrats relied too heavily on anti-Trump messaging, and that they took key voting blocks for granted.
14: New weight loss drug, Retatrutide, is being touted. Not available yet, though, says ABC News chief medical correspondent Dr. Tara Narula.
26: Now, when they look at the numbers from the latest trials, it's really astounding, the weight loss. So when they followed people on the highest dose for 80 weeks, they lost about 70 pounds. I have a lot of patients, as do many others, who say, I've tried Zepbound, I've tried Wegovy, I can't tolerate it, or I'm not losing weight, I've plateaued. This offers another option.
14: Chuck Severson, ABC News.
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10: The Republican shakeup. You're listening to Network Indiana. I'm Jarrett Lewis, Indiana Secretary of State, meeting with the State Attorney General at the State House earlier today. Ryan Hedrick reports on what that was all about.
31: Attorney General Todd Rokita says he doesn't believe Diego Morales has what it takes to win re-election, saying Morales has suffered too many self-inflicted wounds.
11: There's such a contrast between the parties right now, it's pretty easy. There's one that's for America, that's one that hates America. There's one that puts Hoosiers first, there's one that puts illegal aliens first.
31: In Indiana, voters choose the Secretary of State, but party nominees come from state convention delegates. Rokita says he plans to speak with Republican delegates and suggest other options. Ryan Hedrick, Network Indiana.
10: And with that, former congressional candidate Max Engeling says he's entering the race for Indiana Secretary of State as a Republican. Engeling told WIBC's Tony Katz this morning that his run is about protecting election integrity.
12: And certainly I've had the support of great folks all around the state, including our U.S. Senator Jim Banks and the watchdog on election security, Andrew Ireland, and Congressman Rudy Yacom.
10: Republicans will gather in Fort Wayne next month to nominate the party's candidate for Secretary of State. While in northern Indiana today, Indiana Governor Mike Braun discussed data centers.
1: Whether they're good or bad, I know China wants to get to it before we do.
10: Braun says half of the U.S.'s growth is being driven by data centers, which means Indiana's growth is being half driven by them, too. The average price of gas today in Indiana at $4.05 a gallon, according to AAA. That's down just a few cents from Wednesday. The national average is up a cent to $4.56. And Hoosier lawmakers are excited about the Indy 500. State Representative Michelle Davis of Whiteland says Indiana's growth in sports tourism didn't happen by accident.
2: It's a result of strong economic development, smart investment in our communities, and a welcoming environment that makes people want to come here, compete here, and come back year after year.
10: Indiana House Motorsports Caucus co-chair Tim O'Brien says this race has the ability to bring people together from all across the world. I'm Jarrett Lewis. 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
1: From the Tri-County Weather Center, I'm Bill Banks on All News 1520 WKVI. 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Sunny and breezy with a high of 58 degrees. A wind out of the southwest gusting to 30 miles per hour. Tonight, partly cloudy and 31. Tomorrow, slight chance of snow, high near 40. Currently, it's 27 degrees. I'm Bill Banks. For your local forecast 24/7, visit WKVI.com.

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3: This is a Bloomberg Money Minute. The Dow closing at a fresh all-time high today, despite a lot of back and forth for stocks on conflicting news, advancements, then setbacks in U.S. peace negotiations with Iran. The latest, Iranian TV states that its president will not back down to U.S. demands to turn over the country's uranium. But still, the Dow up 276 points, up 0.5%. The NASDAQ added 23, the S&P 500 up 13. And even with the Strait of Hormuz still closed, oil was a little lower, closing at $96.35 a barrel. Aura Health Oy, the maker of those popular smart rings that track your health, fitness, and sleep, is the latest tech company to file paperwork to begin selling stock to the public. It'll happen a little later this year. And JPMorgan Chase CEO Jamie Dimon says AI technology will probably, quote, reduce our jobs down the line, but says the shift can largely be done through attrition, people not being replaced who quit or retire, instead of through layoffs. Tom Busby, Bloomberg Radio.
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10: Turning now to funeral arrangements. 79-year-old Joseph Joe William Downs of Fort Wayne, formerly of Knox, passed away May 9th. Friends will be received from 11 a.m. until the time of the 1 p.m. service this Saturday, May 23rd, at the Brayman & Son Memorial Chapel in Knox. Contributions may be made to the Humane Society or Doctors Without Borders in memory of 79-year-old Joseph Joe William Downs of Fort Wayne and formerly of Knox. 73-year-old Margie Mae Deller of Winnemac passed away May 12th. Visitation will take place from noon to 2 p.m. Saturday, May 23rd at Frayne Mortuary in Winnemac, with services to begin at 2 p.m. Memorial contributions may be made to the family care of Michael Deller in memory of 73-year-old Margie Mae Deller of Winnemac. Remember, you can find complete obituary information online at WKVI.com.
4: From the Tri-County Weather Center, I'm Bill Banks on All News 1520 WKVI. 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Sunny and breezy with a high of 58 degrees. A wind out of the southwest gusting to 30 miles per hour. Tonight, partly cloudy and 31. Tomorrow, slight chance of snow. High near 40. Currently, it's 27 degrees. I'm Bill Banks. For your local forecast 24/7, visit WKVI.com.

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3: Network Indiana Sports, I'm Nick Rodecap. The Indiana Fever defeated Portland 90-73 last night, improving to 3-2 without Caitlin Clark, who was ruled out 90 minutes before tip-off with back soreness. Aaliyah Boston had 24 points and 8 rebounds on 8 of 11 shooting in her return from a lower leg injury. And head coach Stephanie White was pleased as Boston paced all scorers while playing just over 21 minutes.
4: I thought she looked great. She shot with confidence. She played with confidence. Her physicality was really good. I thought her balance was really good. And she did exactly what we need her to do. She takes control of the offense when we need her to, breaking the press when we need her to. But I thought overall, just her conviction and everything she did was really good.
3: And on the gridiron, second-year Colts linebackers coach James Betcher is excited about the team's haul from this year's draft, which includes second-round linebacker C.J. Allen out of Georgia, fourth-round linebacker Bryce Betcher, no relation, out of Oregon, as well as edge rusher and Indiana native Caden Curry out of Ohio State. Allen spent the last two seasons as the Bulldogs' defensive play caller, turning in 8 tackles for loss en route to first-team All-American honors in 2025. Coach Betcher is just as impressed with Allen's intangibles.
5: Whatever it is, when you watch his tape, it's hard to miss him as a communicator. And that's him. When he's in the room, it's high, intelligent questions. Like, the foundation of his play is his football intelligence.
3: OTAs begin on May 26th, with mandatory minicamp running from June 9th through the 11th. 2012 IndyCar Series champion and 2014 Indy 500 winner Ryan Hunter-Reay joined the ride with JMV. He talked about his experience in the Indy 500, including last year's race, where he looked primed to drink the milk for a second time before a hybrid failure took him out of the race with less than 40 laps to go.
6: The fact that we were going to come out in front of Alex Blow with 2 lap cars between what would have been us and him, it's gut-wrenching, man. But that's the Indy 500. That's why it'll deal the greatest blows, and it'll give you the most amazing moments of your life.
3: For Network Indiana Sports, I'm Nick Rodecap.
7: Fox News, I'm Carmen Roberts. President Trump postpones an executive order on artificial intelligence.
8: We're leading China, we're leading everybody, and I don't want to do anything that's going to get in the way of that lead.
7: And that order would have given the government more oversight over the AI industry. The Justice Department announces charges against 15 accused fraudsters in Minnesota.
9: They include the highest loss amount ever charged in a Medicaid case in Minnesota, and the largest autism fraud scheme ever charged by the Department of Justice.
7: Assistant Attorney General Colin McDonald, the DOJ says the $90 million bust involves schemes to bilk taxpayers for bogus health care services. And millions of Americans hit the highways. AAA estimates a record 39 million people will drive at least 50 miles Memorial Weekend. 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
15: from Jarrett Lewis. Indiana Secretary of State meeting with the state attorney general at the State House earlier today. Ryan Hedrick reports on what that was all about.
16: Attorney General Todd Rokita says he doesn't believe Diego Morales has what it takes to win re-election, saying Morales has suffered too many self-inflicted wounds.
17: There's such a contrast between the parties right now, it's pretty easy. There's one that's for America, that's one that hates America. There's one that puts Hoosiers first, there's one that puts illegal aliens first.
16: In Indiana, voters choose the Secretary of State, but party nominees come from state convention delegates. Rokita says he plans to speak with Republican delegates and suggest other options. Ryan Hedrick, Network Indiana.
15: And with that, former congressional candidate Max Engeling says he's entering the race for Indiana Secretary of State as a Republican. Engeling told WIBC's Tony Katz this morning that his run is about protecting election integrity.
18: And certainly I've had the support of great folks all around the state, including our U.S. Senator Jim Banks and the watchdog on election security, Andrew Ireland, and Congressman Rudy Yockum.
15: Republicans will gather in Fort Wayne next month to nominate the party's candidate for Secretary of State. While in northern Indiana today, Indiana Governor Mike Braun discussed data centers.
19: So whether they're good or bad, I know China wants to get to it before we do.
15: Braun says half of the U.S.'s growth is being driven by data centers, which means Indiana's growth is being half driven by them, too. The average price of gas today in Indiana at $4.05 a gallon, according to AAA. That's down just a few cents from Wednesday. The national average is up a cent to $4.56. And Hoosier lawmakers are excited about the Indy 500. State Representative Michelle Davis of Whiteland says Indiana's growth in sports tourism didn't happen by accident.
20: It's a result of strong economic development, smart investment in our communities, and a welcoming environment that makes people want to come here, compete here, and come back year after year.
15: Indiana House Motorsports Caucus co-chair Tim O'Brien says this race has the ability to bring people together from all across the world. I'm Jarrett Lewis. 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
1: 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Sunny and breezy with a high of 58 degrees, a wind out of the southwest gusting to 30 miles per hour. Tonight, partly cloudy and 31. Tomorrow, slight chance of snow, high near 40. Currently, it's 27 degrees. I'm Bill Banks. For your local forecast 24/7, visit WKVI.com.
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5: This is a Bloomberg Money Minute. The Dow closing at a fresh all-time high today, despite a lot of back and forth for stocks on conflicting news, advancements, then setbacks in U.S. peace negotiations with Iran. The latest, Iranian TV states that its president will not back down to U.S. demands to turn over the country's uranium. But still, the Dow up 276 points, up 0.5%. The Nasdaq added 23, the S&P 500 up 13. And even with the Strait of Hormuz still closed, oil was a little lower, closing at $96.35 a barrel. Aura Health Oy, the maker of those popular smart rings that track your health, fitness, and sleep, is the latest tech company to file paperwork to begin selling stock to the public. It'll happen a little later this year. And J.P. Morgan Chase CEO Jamie Dimon says AI technology will probably, quote, reduce our jobs down the line, but says the shift can largely be done through attrition, people not being replaced who quit or retire, instead of through layoffs. Tom Busby, Bloomberg Radio.
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5: From the Tri-County Weather Center, I'm Bill Banks on All News 1520 WKVI. 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Sunny and breezy with a high of 58 degrees, a wind out of the southwest gusting to 30 miles per hour. Tonight, partly cloudy and 31. Tomorrow, slight chance of snow, high near 40. Currently, it's 27 degrees. I'm Bill Banks. For your local forecast 24/7, visit WKVI.com.
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10: In a press release last night, Plymouth High School announced that Ron Schaefer has informed the school of his decision to resign from his positions as head football coach and dean of students effective immediately. In his message to school leadership, Schaefer shared that the decision was not made lightly and that after careful consideration, he believes stepping aside is the right thing to do for the program and for Plymouth High School. So the Rockies in search of a new head football coach late into the preseason. Game of the week last night at Bill Nixon Field, it was Northridge shutting out Plymouth by a final of 7-0. Mason Zimmerman with a masterful performance on the mound for the Raiders held Plymouth to just 4 hits, 2 of those by Weston Merritt, second baseman for the Pilgrims, our player of the game. Don't forget, coming up Saturday, it's the Tony Ross Memorial Tournament. It'll be held at Bill Nixon Field, and we'll have the Plymouth games there for you. It's first game, 11 o'clock, first pitch. Our pregame right around 10:30 as the Pilgrims take on Tippecanoe Valley. After that, well, it depends on if they win or lose. 4 o'clock for the consolation game, and then 5:30 is set for the final. We'll know Saturday when game 2 will be. That's your sports check. I'm Rusty Nixon. Don't forget, you can get your sports news 24/7. All you got to do is go to sportstothemax.net or Facebook, Sports to the Max. YouTube, yeah, we got podcasts. We got everything. Look for Sports to the Max. I'm Rusty Nixon, Max 98.3 FM, part of the winning team at Kankakee Valley Broadcasting.
11: ABC News, I'm Chuck Sievertson. Backfiring and torpedoing a meeting with the acting attorney general and Republican senators at the Capitol, an administration attempt to smooth over outrage over President Trump's Justice Department fund to pay people claiming they were harmed by the government in the Biden years. It potentially could include rioters from January 6, 2021. Sources in the room tell ABC News there was yelling and no progress on advancing a bill to fund immigration enforcement. ABC News White House correspondent Karen Travers.
12: Blanche has publicly defended the

0: fund on Capitol Hill and hasn't committed to setting a policy to ban money from going to anyone who assaulted police. Blanche says a commission will decide who gets payouts from the fund, but Blanche will appoint the members of the commission and the president will oversee it.
1: A vote on a measure to force President Trump to end the Iran war is expected in the House today. Wall Street major indexes went down, then rallied to close higher. This is ABC News. Leaders in the Democratic Party released the findings into why they failed to beat Donald Trump in 2024. ABC News political director Avery Harper.
2: It's pretty brutal, a brutal evaluation of DNC leadership and those who were around President Biden and the lead up to 2024. It says that Harris wasn't properly prepared for a presidential run, that Democrats relied too heavily on anti-Trump messaging, and that they took key voting blocks for granted.
1: New weight loss drug Retatrutide is being touted. Not available yet, though, says ABC News chief medical correspondent Dr. Tara Narula.
3: Now, when they look at the numbers from the latest trials, it's really astounding, the weight loss. So when they followed people on the highest dose for 80 weeks, they lost about 70 pounds. I have a lot of patients, as do many others, who say, I've tried Zepbound, I've tried Wegovy, I can't tolerate it, or I'm not losing weight, I've plateaued. This offers another option.
1: Chuck Sievertson, ABC News.
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7: A Republican shakeup. You're listening to Network Indiana. I'm Jarrett Lewis. Indiana Secretary of State meeting with the State Attorney General at the State House earlier today. Ryan Hedrick reports on what that was all about.
8: Attorney General Todd Rokita says he doesn't believe Diego Morales has what it takes to win re-election, saying Morales has suffered too many self-inflicted wounds.
9: There's such a contrast between the parties right now. It's pretty easy. There's one that's for America. That's one that hates America. There's one that puts Hoosiers first. There's one that puts illegal aliens first.
8: In Indiana, voters choose the Secretary of State, but party nominees come from state convention delegates. Rokita says he plans to speak with Republican delegates and suggest other options. Ryan Hedrick, Network Indiana.
7: And with that, former congressional candidate Max Engeling says he's entering the race for Indiana Secretary of State as a Republican. Engeling told WIBC's Tony Katz this morning that his run is about protecting election integrity.
10: And certainly I've had the support of great folks all around the state, including our U.S. Senator Jim Banks and the watchdog on election security, Andrew Ireland, and Congressman Rudy Yockum.
7: Republicans will gather in Fort Wayne next month to nominate the party's candidate for Secretary of State. While in northern Indiana today, Indiana Governor Mike Braun discussed data centers.
11: So whether they're good or bad, I know China wants to get to it before we do.
7: Braun says half of the U.S.'s growth is being driven by data centers, which means Indiana's growth is being half driven by them, too. The average price of gas today in Indiana at $4.05 a gallon, according to AAA. That's down just a few cents from Wednesday. The national average is up a cent to $4.56. And Hoosier lawmakers are excited about the Indy 500. State Representative Michelle Davis of Whiteland says Indiana's growth in sports tourism didn't happen by accident.
12: It's a result of strong economic development, smart investment in our communities, and a welcoming environment that makes people want to come here, compete here, and come back year after year.
7: Indiana House Motorsports Caucus co-chair Tim O'Brien says this race has the ability to bring people together from all across the world. I'm Jarrett Lewis. 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
1: 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Sunny and breezy with a high of 58 degrees, a wind out of the southwest gusting to 30 miles per hour. Tonight, partly cloudy and 31. Tomorrow, slight chance of snow, high near 40. Currently, it's 27 degrees. I'm Bill Banks. For your local forecast 24/7, visit WKVI.com.
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5: This is a Bloomberg Money Minute. The Dow closing at a fresh all-time high today, despite a lot of back and forth for stocks on conflicting news, advancements, then setbacks in U.S. peace negotiations with Iran. The latest, Iranian TV states that its president will not back down to U.S. demands to turn over the country's uranium. But still, the Dow up 276 points, up 0.5%. The Nasdaq added 23. The S&P 500 up 13. And even with the Strait of Hormuz still closed, oil was a little lower, closing at $96.35 a barrel. Aura Health Oy, the maker of those popular smart rings that track your health, fitness, and sleep, is the latest tech company to file paperwork to begin selling stock to the public. It'll happen a little later this year. And J.P. Morgan Chase CEO Jamie Dimon says AI technology will probably, quote, reduce our jobs down the line, but says the shift can largely be done through attrition, people not being replaced who quit or retire, instead of through layoffs. Tom Busby, Bloomberg Radio.
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7: Turning now to funeral arrangements. 79-year-old Joseph Joe William Downs of Fort Wayne, formerly of Knox, passed away May 9th. Friends will be received from 11 a.m. until the time of the 1 p.m. service this Saturday, May 23rd, at the Brayman & Son Memorial Chapel in Knox. Contributions may be made to the Humane Society or Doctors Without Borders in memory of 79-year-old Joseph Joe William Downs of Fort Wayne and formerly of Knox. 73-year-old Margie Mae Deller of Winnemac passed away May 12th. Visitation will take place from noon to 2 p.m. Saturday, May 23rd at Frayne Mortuary in Winnemac, with services to begin at 2 p.m. Memorial contributions may be made to the family care of Michael Deller in memory of 73-year-old Margie Mae Deller of Winnemac. Remember, you can find complete obituary information online at WKVI.com.
8: 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Sunny and breezy with a high of 58 degrees, a wind out of the southwest gusting to 30 miles per hour. Tonight, partly cloudy and 31. Tomorrow, slight chance of snow, high near 40. Currently, it's 27 degrees. I'm Bill Banks. For your local forecast 24/7, visit WKVI.com.
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13: Tomorrow night, we will be in Winnemac as the Winnemac Warriors Baseball Club hosts their cross-county rival, the West Central Trojans. The battle for Pulaski County is on tomorrow here on WKVI. More information will come out tomorrow on our sports check. We look at the North Judson St. Pierre Lady Blue Jays, 12-8 on the season, 4-2 in Hoosier North Athletic Conference play. But something I wanted to bring up is Molly Madsen here in her senior year having such a phenomenal year. She has broke her own season home run record. It was set at 8 there at North Judson. She now holds it with 10. She tied her own season RBI record. It was 31, now 31 and counting as there's still time to go this season. She broke the career wins record, was 31 by Delaney Kaminsky, now 39 and counting. Molly broke the season wins record, was 11 by Delaney Kaminsky, now 12 and counting. She passed 500 career strikeouts like we talked about last week. She's three hits away from 100 career hits there at North Judson. Her career records set there at North Judson are 25 home runs and counting, 109 RBIs and counting, 522 season strikeouts and counting, and 38 season wins and counting. She's going on to play softball at the next level at Elmhurst College. She is the real deal. Wanted to bring that up about Molly Madsen. Is that your sports check? I'm Mitch Columbi. 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
14: AP News, I'm Ben Thomas. Republicans' progress on an immigration bill stalled over questions about White House security funding and the Trump administration's new fund to compensate Trump allies who feel they were persecuted. Sagar Magani has the latest.
15: Senate Republicans had a self-imposed deadline to pass the $70 billion bill before heading home for Memorial Day.
16: Y'all have a good week, guys.
15: But Louisiana's John Kennedy and others left the Capitol without voting.
17: So divided, so dysfunctional, so disorganized. Are fleeing Washington.
15: Top Senate Democrat Chuck Schumer as Republicans sparred over adding the security funding to the bill and the compensation fund, which North Carolina Republican Tom Tillis bashed.
18: I mean, this is just stupid on stilts.
19: Is it possible on May 21st, 2026, the Republicans finally found an ethical bridge too far?
15: Number two Senate Democrat Dick Durbin asked if he's lost control of Senate Republicans.
20: I don't know. I really don't know. I can tell you I only do what's right.
15: Sagar Magani, Washington.
14: President Trump's again raising the specter of U.S. military intervention in Cuba.
20: Other presidents have looked at this for 50, 60 years doing something, and it looks like I'll be the one that does it, so would be happy to do.
14: The renewed threat comes a day after the administration announced criminal charges against former Cuban President Raul Castro. Secretary of State Marco Rubio said this.
21: The president's preference is always a negotiated agreement that's peaceful. That's always our preference. That remains our preference with Cuba. I'm just being honest with you. You know, the likelihood of that happening, given who we're dealing with, right now is not high.
14: Oil prices settled lower today, but gasoline prices rose another penny overnight. AAA puts the nationwide average for regular grade above $4.56 per gallon. Modest gains on Wall Street, the Dow up 0.1%, the S&P 0.2, the Dow 0.6. That's 276 points. This is AP News. NOAA's out with its hurricane season forecast.
22: Predicting a developing El Nino will tamp down the Atlantic season this year.
23: 3 to 6 hurricanes with winds at or above 74 miles an hour. And 1 to 3 major hurricanes.
22: NOAA Administrator Neil Jacobs says the formation also leads to a 70% chance of a higher than average season in the Pacific.
23: El Nino increases the vertical wind shear, which disrupts the outflow at higher levels, makes it harder for development of the eastern waves coming off of Africa to strengthen into storms. However, in the central and eastern Pacific, the El Nino reduces the vertical wind shear, essentially the opposite of the Atlantic, which is why we're expecting above average season.
22: Jacobs says new technology is making their forecast more accurate. Meteorologists warn whatever the prediction, it only takes one major storm to endanger lives and cause a lot of damage. I'm Jennifer King.
14: 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I'm Ben Thomas. 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
16: A Republican shakeup. You're listening to Network Indiana. I'm Jarrett Lewis. Indiana Secretary of State meeting with the state attorney general at the State House earlier today. Ryan Hedrick reports on what that was all about.
24: Attorney General Todd Rokita says he doesn't believe Diego Morales has what it takes to win re-election, saying Morales has suffered too many self-inflicted wounds.
25: There's such a contrast between the parties right now. It's pretty easy. There's one that's for America. That's one that hates America. There's one that puts Hoosiers first. There's one that puts illegal aliens first.
24: In Indiana, voters choose the Secretary of State, but party nominees come from state convention delegates. Rokita says he plans to speak with Republican delegates and suggest other options. Ryan Hedrick, Network Indiana.
16: And with that, former congressional candidate Max Engeling says he's entering the race for Indiana Secretary of State as a Republican. Engeling told WIBC's Tony Katz this morning that his run is about protecting election integrity.
26: And certainly I've had the support of great folks all around the state, including our U.S. Senator Jim Banks, and the watchdog on election security, Andrew Ireland, and Congressman Rudy Yockum.
16: Republicans will gather in Fort Wayne next month to nominate the party's candidate for Secretary of State. While in northern Indiana today, Indiana Governor Mike Braun discussed data centers.
27: So whether they're good or bad, I know China wants to get to it before we do.
16: Braun says half of the U.S.'s growth is being driven by data centers, which means Indiana's growth is being half driven by them, too. The average price of gas today in Indiana at $4.05 a gallon, according to AAA. That's down just a few cents from Wednesday. The national average is up a cent to $4.56. And Hoosier lawmakers are excited about the Indy 500. State Representative Michelle Davis of Whiteland says Indiana's growth in sports tourism didn't happen by accident.
28: It's a result of strong economic development, smart investment in our communities, and a welcoming environment that makes people want to come here, compete here, and come back year after year.
16: Indiana House Motorsports Caucus co-chair Tim O'Brien says this race has the ability to bring people together from all across the world. I'm Jarrett Lewis. 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
1: 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Sunny and breezy with a high of 58 degrees, a wind out of the southwest gusting to 30 miles per hour. Tonight, partly cloudy and 31. Tomorrow, slight chance of snow, high near 40. Currently, it's 27 degrees. I'm Bill Banks. For your local forecast 24/7, visit WKVI.com.
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5: This is a Bloomberg Money Minute. The Dow closing at a fresh all-time high today, despite a lot of back and forth for stocks on conflicting news, advancements, then setbacks in U.S. peace negotiations with Iran. The latest, Iranian TV states that its president will not back down to U.S. demands to turn over the country's uranium. But still, the Dow up 276 points, up 0.5%. The Nasdaq added 23, the S&P 500 up 13. And even with the Strait of Hormuz still closed, oil was a little lower, closing at $96.35 a barrel. Aura Health Oy, the maker of those popular smart rings that track your health, fitness, and sleep, is the latest tech company to file paperwork to begin selling stock to the public. It'll happen a little later this year. And J.P. Morgan Chase CEO Jamie Dimon says AI technology will probably, quote, reduce our jobs down the line, but says the shift can largely be done through attrition, people not being replaced who quit or retire, instead of through layoffs. Tom Busby, Bloomberg Radio.
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13: This is Ty Higgins from the Ohio AgNet. Hoosier Ag Today's founder Gary Truitt recently was honored with the Farm Broadcaster of the Year Award from our National Association of Farm Broadcasting. Gary was really surprised by the honor, but I can tell you many of us weren't. Gary's work for agriculture goes far outside his Indiana borders. Speaking for my fellow farm broadcasters, the 65 Indiana radio stations that have aired Gary's Indiana reports, many for the last three decades, and thousands of Hoosier farmers and rural listeners. Congratulations, Gary.
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8: ABC News, I'm Chuck Severson. A Trump administration attempt to smooth over outrage of Republican senators today blew up a meeting, one originally designed to get support for a bill on immigration enforcement. Senators say what torpedoed the effort was President Trump's Justice Department funds set up to pay people claiming they were harmed by the government in the Biden years. It potentially could include rioters from January 6, 2021. Sources in the room say there was yelling and the senators were sent home for Memorial Day. A vote on a measure to force President Trump to end the Iran war is expected in the House today. At the White House today, the president.
14: Right now we're negotiating, and we'll see. But either we're going to get it one way or the other. They're not going to have a nuclear weapon.
8: Oil prices surged, then settled back down today, all the while still over $100 a barrel. Those bounces affecting Wall Street stocks. The major indexes dropped, then rallied to close higher. This is ABC News. Federal weather experts announcing Atlantic hurricane season predictions. Below average activity is expected, says Dr. Neil Jacobs.
15: 8 to 14 named storms with winds at or above 39 miles an hour. Of these, 3 to 6 hurricanes with winds at or above 74 miles an hour. And 1 to 3 major hurricanes, that's your category 3 to 5, with winds at or above 111 miles an hour.
8: A new weight loss drug, Retatrutide, is being touted. Not available yet, though, says ABC News chief medical correspondent Dr. Tara Narula.
16: It's being studied for a lot of different indications, not just obesity and diabetes, but also cardiovascular disease, renal disease, liver disease, osteoarthritis, lower back pain. Still experimental, still undergoing trials. They expect that they will put it in front of the FDA for approval in 2027 or 2028. But important to note, if you do see this drug being advertised now, it is not the real drug.
8: Chuck Severson, ABC News.
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19: He's good to go. You're listening to Network Indiana. I'm Jarrett Lewis. Alexander Rossi is racing in the 110th Indianapolis 500.
20: I am cleared to race. I will have to be on crutches because it's a non-weight-bearing injury, but fortunately to drive a race car, you don't have to bear weight.
19: That's Rossi speaking to the media earlier this afternoon, breaking the news. He also showed his hand that was injured in the practice crash on Monday, showing it has full movement. Cars are scheduled to be on track tomorrow for carb day in the final practice session before the race on Sunday. During a meeting earlier today between Indiana Attorney General Todd Rokita and Secretary of State Diego Morales, Rokita says he asked Morales to drop out of the November race. He says he doesn't see a path for Morales to win.
21: If he was a Democrat Hispanic Secretary of State, you'd give him a pass on all kinds of things. Having said that, a lot of this is self-inflicted. And hey, this is not perfect science. This is not a perfect art holding public office.
19: In Indiana, people can choose the Secretary of State in November, but party nominees are selected by delegates at state conventions. Rokita says he plans to speak with Republican delegates and suggest other options. One of those options is a newer one with former Indiana congressional candidate Max Engling.
22: I believe that I'm the best candidate to win in November to ensure that Beau Bide does not take the state of Indiana in directions that we do not want to go.
19: Engling ran in the Republican primary for Indiana's 5th congressional district 2 years ago. He lives in Hamilton County and is a senior advisor to Indiana Republican Senator Jim Banks. And the Indianapolis Youth Leadership Academy is accepting final applications for its 5-day summer session starting June 8th. Executive Director John Bender says this is a unique course for teenagers that builds a lifelong foundation to lead and mentor others.
23: This academy is for young people 15 to 18 years of age, and our only requirements are a high school level ability, ethical character, and a desire to succeed.
19: The program is free, includes lunches, and awards students 45 hours of academic training credit. I'm Jarrett Lewis. You're listening to Network Indiana.
0: High school sports are unique compared to other youth sports programs. They develop a special kind of player that every team needs, a glue guy.
1: A glue guy's performance isn't measured in stats, and their impact doesn't show up on a highlight reel.
2: And girls can be glue guys too. They're the players who are always willing to die for a loose ball, take a charge, or keep the energy of the bench up. They're the element that keeps a team's chemistry intact.
1: High school sports are where glue guys have a chance to develop, where they learn that intangibles are just as important as skill.
0: Developing glue guys is one of the things that makes high school sports essential. After they leave high school, glue guys are the teammates who help make businesses, families, and communities successful. I'm IHSAA Commissioner Paul Nydick. Buy a ticket to your school's athletic events and support high school sports, building up the glue guys we all need. This is celebrating their impact. This is honoring their pride. This is your IHSAA.
3: After a public hearing held Monday evening in North Judson, officials have approved an amendment to the town's waterworks rates and charges ordinance. I'm Becca Shepherd for Stark County Family Dentistry from the WKVI Information Center. The public hearing was on Ordinance 2026-07, which amends the schedule for rates and charges for North Judson Waterworks customers. During the town council meeting, officials noted that the topic had been discussed at length at previous council meetings. Representatives indicated the proposal presented at the meeting reflected decisions that were made during those earlier discussions. There were no public comments made during the hearing. After council members adjourned the hearing, they voted to move forward with adopting the ordinance. At Monday's town council meeting, North Judson officials approved a $2,000 contribution to Community Services of Stark County, who has reported a projected $90,000 annual deficit in the wake of government and state funds being cut drastically in the past few years. During North Judson's council meeting, representatives from Community Services shared that the organization has been around for more than 50 years and has never requested this type of local government support before. North Judson officials noted that Community Services plays an important role locally, serving residents in the community, particularly at the North Judson Senior Site. Following discussion, the council approved its $2,000 contribution. Officials stated that Community Services still continues to face uncertainty regarding future state and federal funding levels. On Monday, North Judson officials approved plans to apply for a grant from the Department of Natural Resources. This grant could supply a wide range of park improvements in the future. During Monday night's town council meeting, council members discussed applying for a 2026 Land and Water Conservation Fund grant, which is offered through the Indiana Department of Natural Resources, or DNR. Councilors approved moving forward with the application process. Officials said the grant program previously helped to fund multiple park improvements in North Judson. It was explained that communities are only allowed to apply for these grants during even-numbered years, while the odd-numbered years are for state project funding. During discussion, council members talked about several projects in the town's park improvement plan. Ideas discussed included upgrades to athletic fields, more pickleball courts, improvements to parking, a skate park, and improvements to disc golf. The grant could potentially cover costs of up to $500,000, with the town to cover the remainder of the cost. It was noted that some project costs could potentially be reduced by using in-house work. Council members also discussed project priorities. It was stated that additional pickleball courts could improve competitiveness during the grant process, and it was noted that previous park improvements did increase the public's use of the areas. The council approved moving forward with a grant application process, stating that additional discussions for planning and details will take place over the coming weeks. The North Judson Wayne Township Volunteer Fire Department shared with town council on Monday evening that it is seeking volunteers. The agency reports 4 open positions on its roster. Fire Department Representative Paul Rain stated that the department welcomes suggestions and referrals from community members who may know individuals interested in serving on the fire department. The open positions were shared as part of the department's regular report to the council, which also covered an update on equipment repairs. The station said they are still waiting on a quote for repair for Tanker 163 after a blowout caused damage. WKVI News and Information on the Hour is brought to you by Dr. Andrew Frazier and the staff over at Stark County Family Dentistry in Knox. 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
5: From the Tri-County Weather Center, I'm Bill Banks on All News 1520 WKVI. 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Sunny and breezy with a high of 58 degrees, a wind out of the southwest gusting to 30 miles per hour. Tonight, partly cloudy and 31. Tomorrow, slight chance of snow, high near 40. Currently, it's 27 degrees. I'm Bill Banks. For your local forecast 24/7, visit WKVI.com.
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10: This is a Bloomberg Money Minute. The Dow closing at a fresh all-time high today, despite a lot of back and forth for stocks on conflicting news, advancements, then setbacks in U.S. peace negotiations with Iran. The latest, Iranian TV states that its president will not back down to U.S. demands to turn over the country's uranium. But still, the Dow up 276 points, up 0.5%. The Nasdaq added 23, the S&P 500 up 13. And even with the Strait of Hormuz still closed, oil was a little lower, closing at $96.35 a barrel. Aura Health Oy, the maker of those popular smart rings that track your health, fitness, and sleep, is the latest tech company to file paperwork to begin selling stock to the public. It'll happen a little later this year. And J.P. Morgan Chase CEO Jamie Dimon says AI technology will probably, quote, reduce our jobs down the line, but says the shift can largely be done through attrition, people not being replaced who quit or retire, instead of through layoffs. Tom Busby, Bloomberg Radio.
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25: Hey, I've got a question for you. 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
3: Turning now to funeral arrangements. 79-year-old Joseph Joe William Downs of Fort Wayne, formerly of Knox, passed away May 9th. Friends will be received from 11 a.m. until the time of the 1 p.m. service this Saturday, May 23rd, at the Brayman & Son Memorial Chapel in Knox. Contributions may be made to the Humane Society or Doctors Without Borders in memory of 79-year-old Joseph Joe William Downs of Fort Wayne and formerly of Knox. 73-year-old Margie Mae Deller of Winnemac passed away May 12th. Visitation will take place from noon to 2 p.m. Saturday, May 23rd at Frayne Mortuary in Winnemac, with services to begin at 2 p.m. Memorial contributions may be made to the family care of Michael Deller in memory of 73-year-old Margie Mae Deller of Winnemac. Remember, you can find complete obituary information online at WKVI.com.
13: From the Tri-County Weather Center, I'm Bill Banks on All News 1520 WKVI. 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Sunny and breezy with a high of 58 degrees, a wind out of the southwest gusting to 30 miles per hour. Tonight, partly cloudy and 31. Tomorrow, slight chance of snow, high near 40. Currently, it's 27 degrees. I'm Bill Banks. For your local forecast 24/7, visit WKVI.com.
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15: Network Indiana Sports, I'm Nick Rodecap. The Indiana Fever defeated Portland 90-73 last night, improving to 3-2 without Caitlin Clark, who was ruled out 90 minutes before tip-off with back soreness.
16: Well, not everybody that doesn't practice or gets a pro day is on the injury report, so that happens all the time. And she wasn't listed on the injury report earlier because we expected her to play. Her back is sore, so if there's anything more detailed than that, that's the training staff.
15: That's Fever head coach Stephanie White. Clark played in just 13 games in 2025, missing time due to back issues and being shut down near the end of the regular season with a groin injury. And a familiar name returns to Lucas Oil Stadium. A two-time state champ at Center Grove High School, edge rusher Caden Curry was selected by the Colts on day three of the draft. He'll rejoin fellow Ohio State Buckeye Jalen Tuimoloau after leading the Scarlet and Gray with 11 sacks in his lone season as a starter. Tuimoloau said it feels good to be reunited with one of his college teammates.
17: Well, I was truly excited, you know, to have another Buckeye with us. Just truly blessed, and I make sure to tell him, like, hey, I need him right next to me. So, you know, we're locker buddies. So it's like we never left. Just trusted the process, and, you know, he felt the brotherhood, and I think he did his thing.
15: OTAs begin on May 26th with mandatory minicamp running from June 9th through the 11th. 2012 IndyCar Series champion and 2014 Indy 500 winner Ryan Hunter-Reay joined the ride with JMV. Driving in his 18th Indy 500 with Arrow McLaren, his seventh different team, the veteran Hunter-Reay has the same goal in mind as always.
18: There it is. Different chapters in a book, and the one thing's kind of common denominator between them is that winning at Indy means everything. And that's been my sole focus from day one of my career to where I am now.
15: Looking to avenge last year's late retirement, Hunter Ray starts 22nd on Sunday. Coverage of the 110th Indianapolis 500 begins at 6 a.m. Eastern on 93 WIBC as well as 93.5 and 107.5 The Fan. For Network Indiana Sports, I'm Nick Rodekap.
0: Fox News, I'm Carmen Roberts. President Trump postpones an executive order on artificial intelligence.
1: We're leading China, we're leading everybody, and I don't want to do anything that's going to get in the way of that lead.
0: And that order would have given the government more oversight over the AI industry. The Justice Department announces charges against 15 accused fraudsters in Minnesota.
2: They include the highest loss amount ever charged in a Medicaid case in Minnesota and the largest autism fraud scheme ever charged by the Department of Justice.
0: Assistant Attorney General Colin McDonald, the DOJ says the $90 million bust involves schemes to bilk taxpayers for bogus health care services. And millions of Americans hit the highways. AAA estimates a record 39 million people will drive at least 50 miles Memorial Weekend. 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
19: He's good to go. You're listening to Network Indiana. I'm Jarrett Lewis. Alexander Rossi is racing in the 110th Indianapolis 500.
20: I am cleared to race. I will have to be on crutches because... it's a non-weight bearing injury, but fortunately to drive a race car, you don't have to bear weight.
19: That's Rossi speaking to the media earlier this afternoon, breaking the news. He also showed his hand that was injured in the practice crash on Monday, showing it has full movement. Cars are scheduled to be on track tomorrow for carb day in the final practice session before the race on Sunday. During a meeting earlier today between Indiana Attorney General Todd Rokita and Secretary of State Diego Morales, Rokita says he asked Morales to drop out of the November race. He says he doesn't see a path for Morales to win.
21: If he was a Democrat Hispanic Secretary of State, you'd give him a pass on all kinds of things. Having said that, a lot of this is self-inflicted. And hey, this is not perfect science. This is not a perfect art holding public office.
19: In Indiana, people can choose the Secretary of State in November, but party nominees are selected by delegates at state conventions. Rokita says he plans to speak with Republican delegates and suggest other options. One of those options is a newer one with former Indiana congressional candidate Max Engling.
22: I believe that I'm the best candidate to win in November to ensure that Beau Bide does not take the state of Indiana in directions that we do not want to go.
19: Engling ran in the Republican primary for Indiana's 5th congressional district 2 years ago. He lives in Hamilton County and is a senior advisor to Indiana Republican Senator Jim Banks. And the Indianapolis Youth Leadership Academy is accepting final applications for its 5-day summer session starting June 8th. Executive Director John Bender says this is a unique course for teenagers that builds a lifelong foundation to lead and mentor others.
23: This academy is for young people 15 to 18 years of age, and our only requirements are a high school level ability, ethical character, and a desire to succeed.
19: The program is free, includes lunches, and awards students 45 hours of academic training credit. I'm Jarrett Lewis. You're listening to Network Indiana.
24: High school sports are unique compared to other youth sports programs. They develop a special kind of player that every team needs, a glue guy.
26: A glue guy's performance isn't measured in stats, and their impact doesn't show up on a highlight reel.
33: And girls can be glue guys too. They're the players who are always willing to dive for a loose ball, take a charge, or keep the energy of the bench up. They're the element that keeps a team's chemistry intact.
26: High school sports are where glue guys have a chance to develop, where they learn that intangibles are just as important as skill.
24: Developing glue guys is one of the things that makes high school sports essential. After they leave high school, Glue Guys are the teammates who help make businesses, families, and communities successful. I'm IHSAA Commissioner Paul Neidig. Buy a ticket to your school's athletic events and support high school sports, building up the Glue Guys we all need. This is celebrating their impact. This is honoring their pride. This is your IHSAA.
3: Marshall County Drug Task Force has made multiple arrests in a search warrant near a school. I'm Rusty Nixon, Max 98.3 FM News. Monday, May 18th, officers with the Marshall County Drug Task Force executed a search warrant in the 400 block of Klinger Street in Plymouth, next to Jefferson Elementary School. During the investigation, officers recovered suspected methamphetamine, marijuana, paraphernalia, and seized several firearms from the residence. Three individuals were arrested and transported to the Marshall County Jail. Thomas Holloway, 70, of Plymouth, Rita Waltz, 61, of Plymouth, and Daniel Royster, 48, of Kokomo, were charged with possession of methamphetamine, a level 5 felony, maintaining a common nuisance, a level 6 felony, and possession of marijuana, given a $10,000 cash bond. Rita Waltz also had an active warrant out of Fulton County for dealing in methamphetamine, a level 4 felony. Marshall County Drug Task Force was assisted by the Plymouth Police, Marshall County Police, and Fulton County Sheriff's Department. The Drug Task Force would also like to thank the Plymouth Police Department School Resource Officers and Plymouth Community School Corporation for their swift response to ensure the safety of all children and staff was maintained at Jefferson Elementary while the search warrant was executed. Suspects are considered innocent until proven guilty in a court of law. Plymouth Redevelopment Commission will consider financial support for a new Career and Technical Education, or CTE, program in aircraft maintenance at the Plymouth Airport. Program would be part of the current Alpha Flight School that provides CTE courses in aviation to local high schools.

0: of maintenance facilities in this area.
1: Jody Marone and Deb Benty, representing Alpha Flight's new venture, told the commission that they had already received a grant of $50,000 from the Marshall County Community Foundation and requested support from redevelopment TIF funds for another $50,000 that would fund the equipment needs for the first 2 years. Marone told the board that 30 students had already signed up to begin the program in its first session, which would begin in the fall of 2026. Plan would be to increase to 90 students in 2027 and 120 in the following fall. William said the commission could only provide equipment funding, no operational costs, and the support funds would be drawn from TIF 3. Members of the commission were supportive of the venture. They'll look at the proposal in more detail for discussion at their June 16th meeting. Graduation's upon us for 2026, and here are the dates and times for local commencement ceremonies in Marshall County. Argus High School will hold their commencement Friday, May 29th at 7 p.m. Bremen on Friday, this Friday, May 22nd at 7 p.m. Culver Academy commencement events all day on Friday, May 29th and Saturday, May 30th. Graduation and final formation for the class of 2026 events will be all day on Sunday, May 31st. Culver High School, graduation Friday, May 29th at 7 p.m. Plymouth High School on Sunday, May 31st at 2 p.m. Eastern Time at the Rockpile Football Stadium. Rain date will be Tuesday, June 2nd at 7 p.m. And Triton High School, Sunday, May 31st at 2 p.m. Eastern Time in the high school gymnasium. I'm Rusty Nixon, Max 98.3 FM News. 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
2: From the Tri-County Weather Center, I'm Bill Banks on All News 1520 WKVI. 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Sunny and breezy with a high of 58 degrees, a wind out of the southwest gusting to 30 miles per hour. Tonight, partly cloudy and 31. Tomorrow, slight chance of snow, high near 40. Currently, it's 27 degrees. I'm Bill Banks. For your local forecast 24/7, visit WKVI.com.
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6: This is a Bloomberg Money Minute. The Dow closing at a fresh all-time high today, despite a lot of back and forth for stocks on conflicting news, advancements, then setbacks in U.S. peace negotiations with Iran. The latest, Iranian TV states that its president will not back down to U.S. demands to turn over the country's uranium. But still, the Dow up 276 points, up 0.5%. The Nasdaq added 23, the S&P 500 up 13. And even with the Strait of Hormuz still closed, oil was a little lower, closing at $96.35 a barrel. Aura Health Oy, the maker of those popular smart rings that track your health, fitness, and sleep, is the latest tech company to file paperwork to begin selling stock to the public. It'll happen a little later this year. And JPMorgan Chase CEO Jamie Dimon says AI technology will probably, quote, reduce our jobs down the line, but says the shift can largely be done through attrition, people not being replaced who quit or retire, instead of through layoffs. Tom Busby, Bloomberg Radio.
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9: From the Tri-County Weather Center, I'm Bill Banks on All News 1520 WKVI. 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Sunny and breezy with a high of 58 degrees, a wind out of the southwest gusting to 30 miles per hour. Tonight, partly cloudy and 31. Tomorrow, slight chance of snow, high near 40. Currently, it's 27 degrees. I'm Bill Banks. For your local forecast 24/7, visit WKVI.com.
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14: In a press release last night, Plymouth High School announced that Ron Schaefer has informed the school of his decision to resign from his positions as head football coach and dean of students, effective immediately. In his message to school leadership, Schaefer shared that the decision was not made lightly and that after careful consideration, he believes stepping aside is the right thing to do for the program and for Plymouth High School. So the Rockies in search of a new head football coach late into the preseason. Game of the week last night at Bill Nixon Field, it was Northridge shutting out Plymouth by a final of 7-0. Mason Zimmerman, with a masterful performance on the mound for the Raiders, held Plymouth to just 4 hits, 2 of those by Weston Merritt, second baseman for the Pilgrims, our player of the game. Don't forget, coming up Saturday, It's the Tony Ross Memorial Tournament. It'll be held at Bill Nixon Field, and we'll have the Plymouth games there for you. It's first game, 11 o'clock, first pitch. Our pregame right around 10:30 as the Pilgrims take on Tippecanoe Valley. After that, well, it depends on if they win or lose. 4 o'clock for the consolation game, and then 5:30 is set for the final. We'll know Saturday when game two will be. That's your sports check. I'm Rusty Nixon. Don't forget, you can get your sports news 24/7. All you got to do is go to sportstothemax.net or Facebook, Sports to the Max. YouTube, yeah, we got podcasts. We got everything. Look for Sports to the Max. I'm Rusty Nixon, Max 98.3 FM, part of the winning team at Kankakee Valley Broadcasting.
9: ABC News, I'm Chuck Sievertson. A Trump administration attempt to smooth over outrage of Republican senators today blew up a meeting, one originally designed to get support for a bill on immigration enforcement. Senators say what torpedoed the effort was President Trump's Justice Department funds set up to pay people claiming they were harmed by the government in the Biden years. It potentially could include rioters from January 6, 2021. Sources in the room say there was yelling and the senators were sent home for Memorial Day. A vote on a measure to force President Trump to end the Iran war is expected in the House today. At the White House today, the president.
15: Right now we're negotiating, and we'll see. But either we're going to get it one way or the other. They're not going to have a nuclear weapon.
9: Oil prices surged, then settled back down today, all the while still over $100 a barrel. Those bounces affecting Wall Street stocks. The major indexes dropped, then rallied to close higher. This is ABC News. Federal weather experts announcing Atlantic hurricane season predictions. Below average activity is expected, says Dr. Neil Jacobs.
16: 8 to 14 named storms with winds at or above 39 miles an hour. Of these, 3 to 6 hurricanes with winds at or above 74 miles an hour. And 1 to 3 major hurricanes, that's your category 3 to 5, with winds at or above 111 miles an hour.
9: A new weight loss drug, Retatrutide, is being touted. Not available yet, though, says ABC News chief medical correspondent Dr. Tara Narula.
17: It's being studied for a lot of different indications, not just obesity and diabetes, but also cardiovascular disease, renal disease, liver disease, osteoarthritis, lower back pain. Still experimental, still undergoing trials. They expect that they will put it in front of the FDA for approval in 2027 or 2028. But important to note, if you do see this drug being advertised now, it is not the real drug.
9: Chuck Sievertson, ABC News.
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0: I'm Jarrett Lewis. Alexander Rossi is racing in the 110th Indianapolis 500.
21: I am cleared to race. I will have to be on crutches because it's a non-weight-bearing injury, but fortunately to drive a race car, you don't have to bear weight.
0: That's Rossi speaking to the media earlier this afternoon, breaking the news. He also showed his hand that was injured in the practice crash on Monday, showing it has full movement. Cars are scheduled to be on track tomorrow for carb day in the final practice session before the race on Sunday. During a meeting earlier today between Indiana Attorney General Chad Rakita and Secretary of State Diego Morales, Rakita says he asked Morales to drop out of the November race. He says he doesn't see a path for Morales to win.
22: If he was a Democrat Hispanic Secretary of State, you'd give him a pass on all kinds of things. Having said that, a lot of this is self-inflicted. And hey, this is not perfect science. This is not a perfect art holding public office.
0: In Indiana, people can choose the Secretary of State in November, but party nominees are selected by delegates at state conventions. Rakita says he plans to speak with Republican delegates and suggest other options. One of those options is a newer one with former Indiana congressional candidate Max Engling.
23: I believe that I'm the best candidate to win in November to ensure that Beau Bide does not take the state of Indiana in directions that we do not want to go.
0: Engling ran in the Republican primary for Indiana's 5th congressional district 2 years ago. He lives in Hamilton County and is a senior advisor to Indiana Republican Senator Jim Banks. And the Indianapolis Youth Leadership Academy is accepting final applications for its 5-day summer session starting June 8th. Executive Director John Bender says this is a unique course for teenagers that builds a lifelong foundation to lead and mentor others.
24: This academy is for young people 15 to 18 years of age, and our only requirements are a high school level ability, ethical character, and a desire to succeed.
0: The program is free, includes lunches, and awards students 45 hours of academic training credit. I'm Jarrett Lewis. You're listening to Network Indiana.
25: High school sports are unique compared to other youth sports programs. They develop a special kind of player that every team needs, a glue guy.
26: A glue guy's performance isn't measured in stats, and their impact doesn't show up on a highlight reel.
27: And girls can be glue guys too. They're the players who are always willing to dive for a loose ball, take a charge, or keep the energy of the bench up. They're the element that keeps a team's chemistry intact.
26: High school sports are where glue guys have a chance to develop, where they learn that intangibles are just as important as skill.
25: Developing glue guys is one of the things that makes high school sports essential. After they leave high school, glue guys are the teammates who help make businesses, families, and communities successful. I'm IHSAA Commissioner Paul Neidig. Buy a ticket to your school's athletic events and support high school sports, building up the glue guys we all need. This is celebrating their impact. This is honoring their pride. This is your IHSAA.
28: After a public hearing held Monday evening in North Judson, officials have approved an amendment to the town's waterworks rates and charges ordinance. I'm Becca Shepherd for Stark County Family Dentistry from the WKVI Information Center. The public hearing was on Ordinance 2026-07, which amends the schedule for rates and charges for North Judson Waterworks customers. During the town council meeting, officials noted that the topic had been discussed at length at previous council meetings. Representatives indicated the proposal presented at the meeting reflected decisions that were made during those earlier discussions. There were no public comments made during the hearing. After council members adjourned the hearing, they voted to move forward with adopting the ordinance. At Monday's town council meeting, North Judson officials approved a $2,000 contribution to Community Services of Stark County, who has reported a projected $90,000 annual deficit in the wake of government and state funds being cut drastically in the past few years. During North Judson's council meeting, representatives from Community Services shared that the organization has been around for more than 50 years and has never requested this type of local government support before. North Judson officials noted that Community Services plays an important role locally, serving residents in the community, particularly at the North Judson Senior Site. Following discussion, the council approved its $2,000 contribution. Officials stated that Community Services still continues to face uncertainty regarding future state and federal funding levels. On Monday, North Judson officials approved plans to apply for a grant from the Department of Natural Resources. This grant could supply a wide range of park improvements in the future. During Monday night's town council meeting, council members discussed applying for a 2026 Land and Water Conservation Fund grant, which is offered through the Indiana Department of Natural Resources, or DNR. Councilors approved moving forward with the application process. Officials said the grant program previously helped to fund multiple park improvements in North Judson. It was explained that communities are only allowed to apply for these grants during even-numbered years, while the odd-numbered years are for state project funding. During discussion, council members talked about several projects in the town's park improvement plan. Ideas discussed included upgrades to athletic fields, more pickleball courts, improvements to parking, a skate park, and improvements to disc golf. The grant could potentially cover costs of up to $500,000, with the town to cover the remainder of the cost. It was noted that some project costs could potentially be reduced by using in-house work. Council members also discussed project priorities. It was stated that additional pickleball courts could improve competitiveness during the grant process, and it was noted that previous park improvements did increase the public's use of the areas. The council approved moving forward with a grant application process, stating that additional discussions for planning and details will take place over the coming weeks. The North Judson Wayne Township Volunteer Fire Department shared with town council on Monday evening that it is seeking volunteers. The agency reports 4 open positions on its roster. Fire Department Representative Paul Rain stated that the department welcomes suggestions and referrals from community members who may know individuals interested in serving on the fire department. The open positions were shared as part of the department's regular report to the council, which also covered an update on equipment repairs. The station said they are still waiting on a quote for repair for Tanker 163 after a blowout caused damage. WKVI News and information on the hour is brought to you by Dr. Andrew Frazier and the staff over at Stark County Family Dentistry in Knox. 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I'm Becca Shepherd from the WKVI Information Center. 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
9: From the Tri-County Weather Center, I'm Bill Banks on All News 1520 WKVI. Brought to you by Primatene Mist, sunny and breezy with a high of 58 degrees, a wind out of the southwest gusting to 30 miles per hour. Tonight, partly cloudy and 31. Tomorrow, slight chance of snow, high near 40. Currently, it's 27 degrees. I'm Bill Banks. For your local forecast 24/7, visit WKVI.com.
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2: This is a Bloomberg Money Minute. The Dow closing at a fresh all-time high today, despite a lot of back and forth for stocks on conflicting news, advancements, then setbacks in U.S. peace negotiations with Iran. The latest, Iranian TV states that its president will not back down to U.S. demands to turn over the country's uranium. But still, the Dow up 276 points, up 0.5%. The Nasdaq added 23, the S&P 500 up 13. And even with the Strait of Hormuz still closed, oil was a little lower, closing at $96.35 a barrel. Aura Health Oy, the maker of those popular smart rings that track your health, fitness, and sleep, is the latest tech company to file paperwork to begin selling stock to the public. It'll happen a little later this year. And JPMorgan Chase CEO Jamie Dimon says AI technology will probably, quote, reduce our jobs down the line, but says the shift can largely be done through attrition, people not being replaced who quit or retire, instead of through layoffs. Tom Busby, Bloomberg Radio.
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4: 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The odds of him going on to fascinate millions with his talent, 1 in 260,000. The odds of this born racer having 157 career top 10 finishes in NASCAR? 1 in 125 billion. The odds of him winning both the Daytona 500 and the Brickyard 400 in the same year? 1 in 195 million. The odds of a child being diagnosed with autism? 1 in 68. 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
28: Turning now to funeral arrangements. 79-year-old Joseph Joe William Downs of Fort Wayne, formerly of Knox, passed away May 9th. Funds will be received from 11 a.m. until the time of the 1 p.m. service this Saturday, May 23rd, at the Brayman and Son Memorial Chapel in Knox. Contributions may be made to the Humane Society or Doctors Without Borders in memory of 79-year-old Joseph Joe William Downs of Fort Wayne and formerly of Knox. 73-year-old Margie Mae Deller of Winnemac passed away May 12th. Visitation will take place from noon to 2 p.m. Saturday, May 23rd at Frayne Mortuary in Winnemac, with services to begin at 2 p.m. Memorial contributions may be made to the family care of Michael Deller in memory of 73-year-old Margie Mae Deller of Winnemac. Remember, you can find complete obituary information online at WKVI.com.
9: From the Tri-County Weather Center, I'm Bill Banks on All News 1520 WKVI. 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Sunny and breezy with a high of 58 degrees, a wind out of the southwest gusting to 30 miles per hour. Tonight, partly cloudy and 31. Tomorrow, slight chance of snow, high near 40. Currently, it's 27 degrees. I'm Bill Banks. For your local forecast 24/7, visit WKVI.com.
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12: Tomorrow night, we will be in Winnemac as the Winnemac Warriors Baseball Club hosts their cross-county rival, the West Central Trojans. The battle for Pulaski County is on tomorrow here on WKVI. More information will come out tomorrow on our sports check. We look at the North Judson-Sampier Lady Blue Jays, 12-8 on the season, 4-2 in Hoosier North Athletic Conference play. But something I wanted to bring up is Molly Madsen here in her senior year having such a phenomenal year. She has broke her own season home run record. It was set at 8 there at North Judson. She now holds it with 10. She tied her own season RBI record. It was 31, now 31 and counting as there's still time to go this season. She broke the career wins record, was 31 by Delaney Kaminsky, now 39 and counting. Molly broke the season wins record, was 11 by Delaney Kaminsky, now 12 and counting. She passed 500 career strikeouts like we talked about last week. She's three hits away from 100 career hits there at North Judson. Her career records set there at North Judson are 25 home runs and counting, 109 RBIs and counting, 522 season strikeouts and counting, and 38 season wins and counting. She's going on to play softball at the next level at Elmhurst College. She is the real deal. Wanted to bring that up about Molly Madsen. Is that your sports check? I'm Mitch Columbia. 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
19: 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Hoosier Ag Today's founder, Gary Troy, was recently honored with a Farm Broadcaster of the Year Award from our National Association of Farm Broadcasting. A big Texas hats off to you, Gary. 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Congratulations, Gary, on a job well done.
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20: ABC News, I'm Chuck Sievertson. Breaking news, NASCAR racing champion Kyle Busch has died, according to his family, who posted to his ex-social media page just 7 hours ago, saying he has experienced a severe illness. A meeting on Capitol Hill blew up today with yelling, according to sources in the room to ABC News. Senate Republicans have left Washington without voting on a bill to fund immigration enforcement. It's over opposition to a new fund to compensate Trump allies. It could potentially pay claims by January 6th rioters. Florida Republican Congressman Carlos Jimenez says not anybody should be paid.
21: Especially people that assaulted police officers.
20: In an apparent reversal, about a week after the Pentagon moved to withdraw 5,000 U.S. troops stationed in Poland, President Trump announcing he is sending 5,000 troops to Poland. Polish official tells ABC News the Polish government is pleased a diplomatic offensive was successful. This is ABC News. Leaders in the Democratic Party released the findings into why they failed to beat Donald Trump in the 2024 election. ABC News political director Avery Harper.
22: It's pretty brutal, a brutal evaluation of DNC leadership and those who were around President Biden and the lead up to 2024. It says that Harris wasn't properly prepared for a presidential run, that Democrats relied too heavily on anti-Trump messaging, and that they took key voting blocks for granted.
0: The U.S. Surgeon General reissuing an advisory, says ABC's Sophie Flay.
2: So the report recommends children younger than 18 months, no screen time. Under 6, less than 1 hour per day. And kids ages 6 to 18, 2 hours per day. The main message from this report, live real life, both at home and at school. Experts say parents should lead by example, creating regularly scheduled time without the screens.
0: Wall Street's major indexes ended higher. Chuck Sievertson, ABC News.
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26: Losing a racing legend. You're listening to Network Indiana. I'm Jarrett Lewis. Two-time NASCAR champion Kyle Busch has passed away. In a statement from NASCAR released earlier this afternoon, they say they are saddened and heartbroken at Busch's passing. Earlier this week, it was announced that Kyle would miss the Coca-Cola 600 in Charlotte because of a severe illness. He was 41. Indiana Attorney General Todd Rokita says Hoosiers should have another option for Secretary of State beyond Diego Morales. Here's Ryan Hedrick.
27: He laid out his position Thursday at a State House news conference saying he knows what success looks like.
29: I've earned it. Highest vote total in Indiana history. I don't take any of that for granted. I work on it every day, and I don't see that happening in Diego's case now.
27: Rokita served as Indiana Secretary of State from 2002 to 2010. Ryan Hedrick, Network Indiana.
26: A former Republican candidate for a seat in the U.S. House of Representatives announced on Wednesday that he's running for Secretary of State. Max Engling lives in Hamilton County and is a senior advisor to Republican Senator Jim Banks. He's worried that some progressive policies are starting to get traction here in the Hoosier State.
30: Not only do I believe that this is the best state in the country, but as I travel around the state, I'm hearing from Republicans, I'm hearing from delegates, I'm hearing from Hoosiers that are saying, listen, Republicans built this state through their values.
26: In a Thursday interview with WIBC's Tony Katz, England says his main focus is election security. And it's a delicate balance we must look at when it comes to data centers. That's part of what Indiana Governor Mike Braun said earlier today at the RV Industry Power Breakfast in Elkhart.
31: Indiana's growth is being half driven by data centers, even with the few that have gotten in. Got to be careful on that. If we stick our head in the sand, China will get ahead of us, and we will not be seeing the economic growth that we're currently seeing.
26: There are currently 4 operating data centers in Indiana, and 36 are planned for the future, but there has been opposition to them in some communities throughout the state. I'm Jarrett Lewis. You're listening to Network Indiana.
28: After a public hearing held Monday evening in North Judson, officials have approved an amendment to the town's waterworks rates and charges ordinance. I'm Becca Shepherd for Stark County Family Dentistry from the WKVI Information Center. The public hearing was on Ordinance 2026-07, which amends the schedule for rates and charges for North Judson Waterworks customers. During the town council meeting, officials noted that the topic had been discussed at length at previous council meetings. Representatives indicated the proposal presented at the meeting reflected decisions that were made during those earlier discussions. There were no public comments made during the hearing. After council members adjourned the hearing, they voted to move forward with adopting the ordinance. At Monday's town council meeting, North Judson officials approved a $2,000 contribution to Community Services of Stark County, who has reported a projected $90,000 annual deficit in the wake of government and state funds being cut drastically in the past few years. During North Judson's council meeting, representatives from Community Services shared that the organization has been around for more than 50 years and has never requested this type of local government support before. North Judson officials noted that community services plays an important role locally, serving residents in the community, particularly at the North Judson Senior Site. Following discussion, the council approved its $2,000 contribution. Officials stated the community services still continues to face uncertainty regarding future state and federal funding levels. On Monday, North Judson officials approved plans to apply for a grant from the Department of Natural Resources. This grant could supply a wide range of park improvements in the future. During Monday night's town council meeting, council members discussed applying for a 2026 Land and Water Conservation Fund grant, which is offered through the Indiana Department of Natural Resources, or DNR. Counselors approved moving forward with the application process. Officials said the grant program previously helped to fund multiple park improvements in North Judson. It was explained that communities are only allowed to apply for these grants during even-numbered years, while the odd-numbered years are for state project funding. During discussion, council members talked about several projects in the town's park improvement plan. Ideas discussed included upgrades to athletic fields, more pickleball courts, improvements to parking, a skate park, and improvements to disc golf. The grant could potentially cover costs of up to $500,000, with the town to cover the remainder of the cost. It was noted that some project costs could potentially be reduced by using in-house work. Council members also discussed project priorities. It was stated that additional pickleball courts could improve competitiveness during the grant process, and it was noted that previous park improvements did increase the public's use of the areas. The council approved moving forward with a grant application process, stating that additional discussions for planning and details will take place over the coming weeks. The North Judson Wayne Township Volunteer Fire Department shared with town council on Monday evening that it is seeking volunteers. The agency reports 4 open positions on its roster. Fire Department Representative Paul Rain stated that the department welcomes suggestions and referrals from community members who may know individuals interested in serving on the fire department. The open positions were shared as part of the department's regular report to the council, which also covered an update on equipment repairs. The station said they are still waiting on a quote for repair for Tanker 163 after a blowout caused damage. WKVI News and information on the hour is brought to you by Dr. Andrew Frazier and the staff over at Stark County Family Dentistry in Knox. 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
1: From the Tri-County Weather Center, I'm Bill Banks on All News 1520 WKVI. 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Partly cloudy tonight with a low in the upper 40s. Tomorrow, partly sunny, breezy, and a 40% chance of rain. High 71. The wind will be out of the east at 10 to 15, gusting to 25 miles per hour. Saturday, overcast and 72. I'm Bill Banks. 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
0: Hoosier Ag Today Chief Meteorologist Ryan Martin's forecast splits the state from Memorial Day Monday through next Friday. In the north,
15: we go dry. Good evaporation, good sunshine, no major weather issues. But to the south, we do see a very active precipitation setup over the deep south, up through the Tennessee Valley, and close to the Ohio River. So I think we have to watch for showers coming into southern Indiana, let's just say I-70 southward, potentially every day, or at least a couple of times in that Monday through Friday stretch next week, while the north stays dry and gives us an opportunity for field work.
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28: Turning now to funeral arrangements. 79-year-old Joseph Joe William Downs of Fort Wayne, formerly of Knox, passed away May 9th. Friends will be received from 11 a.m. until the time of the 1 p.m. service this Saturday, May 23rd, at the Brayman & Son Memorial Chapel in Knox. Contributions may be made to the Humane Society or Doctors Without Borders in memory of 79-year-old Joseph Joe William Downs of Fort Wayne and formerly of Knox. 73-year-old Margie Mae Deller of Winnemac passed away May 12th. Visitation will take place from noon to 2 p.m. Saturday, May 23rd at Frayne Mortuary in Winnemac, with services to begin at 2 p.m. Memorial contributions may be made to the family care of Michael Deller in memory of 73-year-old Margie Mae Deller of Winnemac. Remember, you can find complete obituary information online at WKVI.com.
1: From the Tri-County Weather Center, I'm Bill Banks on All News 1520 WKVI. 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Partly cloudy tonight with a low in the upper 40s. Tomorrow, partly sunny, breezy, and a 40% chance of rain. High 71. The wind will be out of the east at 10 to 15, gusting to 25 miles per hour. Saturday, overcast and 72. I'm Bill Banks. 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
4: Network Indiana Sports, I'm Nick Rodecap. The Indiana Fever defeated Portland 90-73 last night, improving to 3-2 without Caitlin Clark, who was ruled out 90 minutes before tip-off with back soreness. Aaliyah Boston had 24 points and 8 rebounds on 8 of 11 shooting in her return from a lower leg injury. And head coach Stephanie White was pleased as Boston paced all scorers while playing just over 21 minutes.
16: I thought she looked great. She shot with confidence. She played with confidence. Her physicality was really good. I thought her balance was really good. And she did exactly what we need her to do. She takes control of the offense when we need her to, breaking the press when we need her to. But I thought overall, just her conviction in everything she did was really good.
4: And on the gridiron, second-year Colts linebackers coach James Betcher is excited about the team's haul from this year's draft, which includes second-round linebacker C.J. Allen out of Georgia, fourth-round linebacker Bryce Betcher, no relation, out of Oregon, as well as edge rusher and Indiana native Caden Curry out of Ohio State. Allen spent the last two seasons as the Bulldogs' defensive play caller, turning in 8 tackles for loss en route to first-team All-American honors in 2025. Coach Betcher is just as impressed with Allen's intangibles.
17: Whatever it is, when you watch his tape, it's hard to miss him as a communicator. And that's him. When he's in the room, it's high intelligent questions. Like, the foundation of his play is his football intelligence.
4: OTAs begin on May 26th with mandatory minicamp running from June 9th through the 11th. 2012 IndyCar Series champion and 2014 Indy 500 winner Ryan Hunter-Reay joined the ride with JMV. He talked about his experience in the Indy 500, including last year's race where he looked primed to drink the milk for a second time before a hybrid failure took him out of the race with less than 40 laps to go.
18: The fact that we were going to come out in front of Alex Blow with 2 lap cars between what would have been us and him, it's gut-wrenching, man. But that's the Indy 500. That's why it'll deal the greatest blows and it'll give you the most amazing moments of your life.
4: For Network Indiana Sports, I'm Nick Rodecap.
19: Fox News, I'm Tom Rigotti. A ceasefire between the U.S. and Iran continues to hang in the balance as peace talks move forward. Fox's Ashley Webster reports.
20: Secretary of State Marco Rubio say there's a hope that the United States and Iran are getting closer on a peace deal that will bring an end to the war. As it stands, Iranian leaders are still reviewing the latest counter-peace proposal from Washington.
19: Iran continues to insist it will not give up its nuclear program. The mastermind of a government food program for children in Minnesota is sentenced to decades behind bars.
21: The woman convicted as a kingpin in one of the largest Medicaid scams in the Minnesota fraud boondoggle is sentenced to 41.5 years in prison. Amy Bach is also on the hook for $243 million in restitution. That's the amount of money the court determined was scammed from taxpayers in that Feeding Our Future scandal alone.
19: Fox's Mike Tobin, America's listening to Fox News.
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26: Losing a racing legend. You're listening to Network Indiana. I'm Jarrett Lewis. Two-time NASCAR champion Kyle Busch has passed away. In a statement from NASCAR released earlier this afternoon, they say they are saddened and heartbroken at Busch's passing. Earlier this week, it was announced that Kyle would miss the Coca-Cola 600 in Charlotte because of a severe illness. He was 41. Indiana Attorney General Todd Rokita says Hoosiers should have another option for Secretary of State beyond Diego Morales. Here's Ryan Hedrick.
25: He laid out his position Thursday at a State House news conference saying he knows what success looks like.
29: I've earned it. Highest vote total in Indiana history. I don't take any of that for granted. I work on it every day, and I don't see that happening in Diego's case now.
25: Rokita served as Indiana Secretary of State from 2002 to 2010. Ryan Hedrick, Network Indiana.
26: A former Republican candidate for a seat in the U.S. House of Representatives announced on Wednesday that he's running for Secretary of State. Max Engling lives in Hamilton County and is a senior advisor to Republican Senator Jim Banks. He's worried that some progressive policies are starting to get traction here in the Hoosier State.
0: Not only do I believe that this is the best state in the country, but as I travel around the state, I'm hearing from Republicans, I'm hearing from delegates, I'm hearing from Hoosiers that are saying, listen, Republicans built this state through their values.
26: In a Thursday interview with WIBC's Tony Katz, England says his main focus is election security. And it's a delicate balance we must look at when it comes to data centers. That's part of what Indiana Governor Mike Braun said earlier today at the RV Industry Power Breakfast in Elkhart.
2: Indiana's growth is being half driven by data centers, even with the few that have gotten in. Got to be careful on that. If we stick our head in the sand, China will get ahead of us, and we will not be seeing the economic growth that we're currently seeing.
26: There are currently 4 operating data centers in Indiana, and 36 are planned for the future, but there has been opposition to them in some communities throughout the state. I'm Jarrett Lewis. 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
8: Marshall County Drug Task Force has made multiple arrests in a search warrant near a school. I'm Rusty Nixon, Max 98.3 FM News. Monday, May 18th, officers with the Marshall County Drug Task Force executed a search warrant in the 400 block of Klinger Street in Plymouth next to Jefferson Elementary School. During the investigation, officers recovered suspected methamphetamine, marijuana, paraphernalia, and seized several firearms from the residence. 3 individuals were arrested and transported to the Marshall County Jail. Thomas Holloway, 70, of Plymouth, Rita Waltz, 61, of Plymouth, and Daniel Royster, 48, of Kokomo, were charged with possession of methamphetamine, a level 5 felony, maintaining a common nuisance, a level 6 felony, and possession of marijuana, given a $10,000 cash bond. Rita Waltz also had an active warrant out of Fulton County for dealing in methamphetamine, a level 4 felony. Marshall County Drug Task Force was assisted by the Plymouth Police, Marshall County Police, and Fulton County Sheriff's Department. The Drug Task Force would also like to thank the Plymouth Police Department School Resource Officers and Plymouth Community School Corporation for their swift response to ensure the safety of all children and staff was maintained at Jefferson Elementary while the search warrant was executed. Suspects are considered innocent until proven guilty in a court of law. Plymouth Redevelopment Commission will consider financial support for a new career and technical education, or CTE, program in aircraft maintenance at the Plymouth Airport. Program would be part of the current Alpha Flight School that provides CTE courses in aviation to local high school students. City Attorney Jeff Huyen told the commission that current studies being conducted by the city regarding the future of the airport show the new program would fit in with those plans.
9: A lot of the work so far has been to evaluate what other airports have done and are doing and where the opportunities are for the Plymouth Airport. Certainly one of those opportunities is in flight training and aviation mechanics, both the training of new mechanics that they're talking about, but also just providing aircraft maintenance programs. There's a huge demand for aircraft maintenance, and there are not a lot of maintenance facilities in this area.
8: Jody Marone and Deb Venti, representing Alpha Flight's new venture, told the commission that they had already received a grant of $50,000 from the Marshall County Community Foundation and requested support from redevelopment TIF funds for another $50,000 that would fund the equipment needs for the first 2 years. Marone told the board that 30 students had already signed up to begin the program at its first session, which would begin in the fall of 2026. Plan would be to increase to 90 students in 2027 and 120 in the following fall. William said the commission could only provide equipment funding, no operational costs, and the support funds would be drawn from TIF 3. Members of the commission were supportive of the venture. They'll look at the proposal in more detail for discussion at their June 16th meeting. Graduation's upon us for 2026, and here are the dates and times for local commencement ceremonies. in Marshall County. Argus High School will hold their commencement Friday, May 29th at 7 p.m. Bremen on Friday, this Friday, May 22nd at 7 p.m. Culver Academy commencement events all day on Friday, May 29th and Saturday, May 30th. Graduation and final formation for the class of 2026 events will be all day on Sunday, May 31st. Culver High School, graduation Friday, May 29th at 7 p.m. Plymouth High School on Sunday, May 31st at 2 p.m. Eastern Time at the Rockpile Football Stadium. Rain date will be Tuesday, June 2nd at 7 p.m. And Triton High School, Sunday, May 31st at 2 p.m. Eastern Time in the high school gymnasium. I'm Rusty Nixon, Max 98.3 FM News. 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
12: Hoosier Ag Today Chief Meteorologist Ryan Martin's forecast splits the state from Memorial Day Monday through next Friday. In the north,
14: we go dry. Good evaporation, good sunshine, no major weather issues. But to the south, we do see a very active precipitation setup over the deep south, up through the Tennessee Valley, and close to the Ohio River. So I think we have to watch for showers coming into southern Indiana, let's just say I-70 southward, potentially every day, or at least a couple of times in that Monday through Friday stretch next week, while the north stays dry and gives us an opportunity for field work.
12: Get more forecast details online, HoosierAgToday.com.
15: From the Tri-County Weather Center, I'm Bill Banks on All News 1520 WKVI. 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Partly cloudy tonight with a low in the upper 40s. Tomorrow, partly sunny, breezy, and a 40% chance of rain. High 71. The wind will be out of the east at 10 to 15, gusting to 25 miles per hour. Saturday, overcast and 72. I'm Bill Banks. 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
3: In a press release last night, Plymouth High School announced that Ron Schaefer has informed the school of his decision to resign from his positions as head football coach and dean of students effective immediately. In his message to school leadership, Schaefer shared that the decision was not made lightly and that after careful consideration, he believes stepping aside is the right thing to do for the program and for Plymouth High School. So the Rockies in search of a new head football coach late into the preseason. Game of the week last night at Bill Nixon Field, it was Northridge shutting out Plymouth by a final of 7-0. Mason Zimmerman with a masterful performance on the mound for the Raiders held Plymouth to just 4 hits, 2 of those by Weston Merritt, second baseman for the Pilgrims, our player of the game. Don't forget, coming up Saturday, it's the Tony Ross Memorial Tournament. It'll be held at Bill Nixon Field, and we'll have the Plymouth games there for you. It's first game, 11 o'clock, first pitch. Our pregame right around 10:30 as the Pilgrims take on Tippecanoe Valley. After that, well, it depends on if they win or lose. 4 o'clock for the consolation game, and then 5:30 is set for the final. We'll know Saturday when game 2 will be. That's your sports check. I'm Rusty Nixon. Don't forget, you can get your sports news 24/7. All you got to do is go to sportstothemax.net or Facebook, Sports to the Max. YouTube, yeah, we got podcasts. We got everything. Look for Sports to the Max. I'm Rusty Nixon, Max 98.3 FM, part of the winning team at Kankakee Valley Broadcasting.
4: ABC News, I'm Chuck Sievertson. Breaking news, NASCAR racing champion Kyle Busch has died, according to his family, who posted to his ex-social media page just 7 hours ago, saying he has experienced a severe illness. A meeting on Capitol Hill blew up today with yelling, according to sources in the room to ABC News. Senate Republicans have left Washington without voting on a bill to fund immigration enforcement. It's over opposition to a new fund to compensate Trump allies. It could potentially pay claims by January 6th rioters. Florida Republican Congressman Carlos Jimenez says not anybody should be paid.
5: Especially people that assaulted police officers.
4: In an apparent reversal, about a week after the Pentagon moved to withdraw 5,000 U.S. troops stationed in Poland, President Trump announcing he is sending 5,000 troops to Poland. Polish official tells ABC News the Polish government is pleased a diplomatic offensive was successful. This is ABC News. Leaders in the Democratic Party released the findings into why they failed to beat Donald Trump in the 2024 election. ABC News political director Avery Harper.
6: It's pretty brutal, a brutal evaluation of DNC leadership and those who were around President Biden and the lead up to 2024. It says that Harris wasn't properly prepared for a presidential run, that Democrats relied too heavily on anti-Trump messaging, and that they took key voting blocks for granted.
4: The U.S. Surgeon General reissuing an advisory, says ABC's Sophie Flay.
7: So the report recommends children younger than 18 months, no screen time. Under 6, less than 1 hour per day. And kids ages 6 to 18, 2 hours per day. The main message from this report, live real life, both at home and at school. Experts say parents should lead by example, creating regularly scheduled time without the screens.
4: Wall Street's major indexes ended higher. Chuck Sievertson, ABC News.
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12: Losing a racing legend. You're listening to Network Indiana. I'm Jarrett Lewis. Two-time NASCAR champion Kyle Busch has passed away. In a statement from NASCAR released earlier this afternoon, they say they are saddened and heartbroken at Busch's passing. Earlier this week, it was announced that Kyle would miss the Coca-Cola 600 in Charlotte because of a severe illness. He was 41. Indiana Attorney General Todd Rokita says Hoosiers should have another option for Secretary of State beyond Diego Morales. Here's Ryan Hedrick.
13: He laid out his position Thursday at a statehouse news conference saying he knows what success looks like.
14: I've earned it. Highest vote total in Indiana history. I don't take any of that for granted. I work on it every day, and I don't see that happening in Diego's case now.
13: Rokita served as Indiana Secretary of State from 2002 to 2010. Ryan Hedrick, Network Indiana.
12: A former Republican candidate for a seat in the U.S. House of Representatives announced on Wednesday that he's running for Secretary of State. Max Engling lives in Hamilton County and is a senior advisor to Republican Senator Jim Banks. He's worried that some progressive policies are starting to get traction here in the Hoosier State.
15: Not only do I believe that this is the best state in the country, but as I travel around the state, I'm hearing from Republicans, I'm hearing from delegates, I'm hearing from Hoosiers that are saying, listen, Republicans built this state through their values.
12: In a Thursday interview with WIBC's Tony Katz, England says his main focus is election security. And it's a delicate balance we must look at when it comes to data centers. That's part of what Indiana Governor Mike Braun said earlier today at the RV Industry Power Breakfast in Elkhart.
16: Indiana's growth is being half driven by data centers, even with the few that have gotten in. Got to be careful on that. If we stick our head in the sand, China will get ahead of us, and we will not be seeing the economic growth that we're currently seeing.
12: There are currently 4 operating data centers in Indiana, and 36 are planned for the future, but there has been opposition to them in some communities throughout the state. I'm Jarrett Lewis. You're listening to Network Indiana.
17: After a public hearing held Monday evening in North Judson, officials have approved an amendment to the town's waterworks rates and charges ordinance. I'm Becca Shepherd for Stark County Family Dentistry from the WKVI Information Center. The public hearing was on Ordinance 2026-07, which amends the schedule for rates and charges for North Judson Waterworks customers. During the town council meeting, officials noted that the topic had been discussed at length at previous council meetings. Representatives indicated the proposal presented at the meeting reflected decisions that were made during those earlier discussions. There were no public comments made during the hearing. After council members adjourned the hearing, they voted to move forward with adopting the ordinance. At Monday's town council meeting, North Judson officials approved a $2,000 contribution to Community Services of Stark County, who has reported a projected $90,000 annual deficit in the wake of government and state funds being cut drastically in the past few years. During North Judson's council meeting, representatives from Community Services shared that the organization has been around for more than 50 years and has never requested this type of local government support before. North Judson officials noted that Community Services plays an important role locally, serving residents in the community, particularly at the North Judson Senior Site. Following discussion, the council approved its $2,000 contribution. Officials stated that Community Services still continues to face uncertainty regarding future state and federal funding levels. On Monday, North Judson officials approved plans to apply for a grant from the Department of Natural Resources. This grant could supply a wide range of park improvements in the future. During Monday night's town council meeting, council members discussed applying for a 2026 Land and Water Conservation Fund grant, which is offered through the Indiana Department of Natural Resources, or DNR. Councilors approved moving forward with the application process. Officials said the grant program previously helped to fund multiple park improvements in North Judson. It was explained that communities are only allowed to apply for these grants during even-numbered years, while the odd-numbered years are for state project funding. During discussion, council members talked about several projects in the town's park improvement plan. Ideas discussed included upgrades to athletic fields, more pickleball courts, improvements to parking, a skate park, and improvements to disc golf. The grant could potentially cover costs of up to $500,000, with the town to cover the remainder of the cost. It was noted that some project costs could potentially be reduced by using in-house work. Council members also discussed project priorities. It was stated that additional pickleball courts could improve competitiveness during the grant process, and it was noted that previous park improvements did increase the public's use of the areas. The council approved moving forward with a grant application process, stating that additional discussions for planning and details will take place over the coming weeks. The North Judson Wayne Township Volunteer Fire Department shared with town council on Monday evening that it is seeking volunteers. The agency reports 4 open positions on its roster. Fire Department Representative Paul Rain stated that the department welcomes suggestions and referrals from community members who may know individuals interested in serving on the fire department. The open positions were shared as part of the department's regular report to the council, which also covered an update on equipment repairs. The station said they are still waiting on a quote for repair for Tanker 163 after a blowout caused damage. WKVI News and information on the hour is brought to you by Dr. Andrew Frazier and the staff over at Stark County Family Dentistry in Knox. 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
1: From the Tri-County Weather Center, I'm Bill Banks on All News 1520 WKVI. 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Partly cloudy tonight with a low in the upper 40s. Tomorrow, partly sunny, breezy, and a 40% chance of rain. High 71. The wind will be out of the east at 10 to 15, gusting to 25 miles per hour. Saturday, overcast and 72. I'm Bill Banks. 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
7: Hoosier Ag Today Chief Meteorologist Ryan Martin's forecast splits the state from Memorial Day Monday through next Friday. In the north,
26: we go dry. Good evaporation, good sunshine, no major weather issues. But to the south, we do see a very active precipitation setup over the deep south, up through the Tennessee Valley, and close to the Ohio River. So I think we have to watch for showers coming into southern Indiana, let's just say I-70 southward, potentially every day, or at least a couple of times in that Monday through Friday stretch next week, while the north stays dry and gives us an opportunity for field work.
7: Get more forecast details online, HoosierAgToday.com.
17: Turning now to funeral arrangements. 79-year-old Joseph Joe William Downs of Fort Wayne, formerly of Knox, passed away May 9th. Friends will be received from 11 a.m. until the time of the 1 p.m. service this Saturday, May 23rd, at the Brayman & Son Memorial Chapel in Knox. Contributions may be made to the Humane Society or Doctors Without Borders in memory of 79-year-old Joseph Joe William Downs of Fort Wayne and formerly of Knox. 73-year-old Margie Mae Deller of Winnemac passed away May 12th. Visitation will take place from noon to 2 p.m. Saturday, May 23rd at Frayne Mortuary in Winnemac, with services to begin at 2 p.m. Memorial contributions may be made to the family care of Michael Deller in memory of 73-year-old Margie Mae Deller of Winnemac. Remember, you can find complete obituary information online at WKVI.com.
27: 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Partly cloudy tonight with a low in the upper 40s. Tomorrow, partly sunny, breezy, and a 40% chance of rain. High 71. The wind will be out of the east at 10 to 15, gusting to 25 miles per hour. Saturday, overcast and 72. I'm Bill Banks. 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
1: Tomorrow night, we will be in Winnemac as the Winnemac Warriors Baseball Club hosts their cross-county rival, the West Central Trojans. The battle for Pulaski County is on tomorrow here on WKVI. More information will come out tomorrow on our sports check. We look at the North Judson Sampier Lady Blue Jays, 12-8 on the season, 4-2 in Hoosier North Athletic Conference play. But something I wanted to bring up is Molly Madsen, here in her senior year, having such a phenomenal year. She has broke her own season home run record. It was set at 8 there at North Judson. She now holds it with 10. She tied her own season RBI record. It was 31, now 31 and counting. Is there still time to go this season? She broke the career wins record. It was 31 by Delaney Kaminsky, now 39 and counting. Molly broke the season wins record, was 11 by Delaney Kaminsky, now 12 and counting. She passed 500 career strikeouts like we talked about last week. She's three hits away from 100 career hits there at North Judson. Her career record set there at North Judson are 25 home runs and counting, 109 RBIs and counting, 522 season strikeouts and counting, and 38 season wins and counting. She's going on to play softball at the next level at Elmhurst College. She is the real deal. Wanted to bring that up about Molly Madsen. Is that your sports check? I'm Mitch Columbia. 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
6: AP News, I'm Ben Thomas. President Trump's again raising the specter of U.S. military intervention in Cuba. Saka Magani has the latest.
8: Secretary of State Marco Rubio says he's doubtful about reaching a diplomatic resolution with Cuba's current government. A day after the U.S. indicted ex-Cuban President Raul Castro, Rubio called his parents' homeland a long-standing national security threat. And while the preference is to resolve differences peacefully,
9: the likelihood of that happening, given who we're dealing with, right now is not high.
8: Rubio and other top Trump aides have met with Cuban officials in recent months to explore better relations, but were unimpressed just yesterday.
10: There won't be escalation. I don't think there needs to be.
8: But today,
10: other presidents have looked at this for 50, 60 years doing something, and it looks like I'll be the one that does it.
8: Sagar Magani, Washington.
6: On Capitol Hill, lawmakers are leaving town for Memorial Day with unresolved matters. Backlash to President Trump's $1.8 billion settlement fund delayed Senate passage of a Republican immigration bill. While in the House, Republicans couldn't find the votes to dismiss a War Powers resolution. President Trump called off signing an executive order on AI over concern it could weaken the U.S. global edge. In shocking news from NASCAR,
13: driver Kyle Busch has passed away at age 41, just hours after his family said he'd been hospitalized with a severe illness and would not compete in the upcoming Coca-Cola 600 in Charlotte. Busch is a two-time Cup Series champion who won more races than anyone across NASCAR's three national series. He'd reportedly been struggling with a sinus cold and on May 10th radioed his crew at Watkins Glen to request a doctor meet him after the race. He went on to win the Truck Series at Dover Speedway on May 15th. His family, Richard Childress Racing, and NASCAR issued a joint statement saying our entire NASCAR family is heartbroken by the loss. I'm Jennifer King.
6: This is AP News. A failed execution in Tennessee.
14: Tony Carruthers' death by lethal injection had to be postponed. Carruthers' executioners tried and failed for over an hour to establish an intravenous line. Tennessee Governor Bill Lee says the state will not try again for at least a year. The AP's Travis Lawler was supposed to witness the execution. Witnesses do not see the IV insertion.
15: We could hear some of what was happening. We heard his attorney at one point ask someone if they were qualified, and the person snapped back that they were qualified, and someone who else said, just do your job. We heard some grunting and some noises that sounded like pain.
14: States repeatedly have had to stop executions because of difficulties establishing an IV. Carruthers was convicted and sentenced to death for kidnapping and murdering three people in 1994. I'm Ed Donahue.
6: There's more news at APNews.com. I'm Ben Thomas. Thanks for listening.
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12: Losing a racing legend. You're listening to Network Indiana. I'm Jarrett Lewis. Two-time NASCAR champion Kyle Busch has passed away. In a statement from NASCAR released earlier this afternoon, they say they are saddened and heartbroken at Busch's passing. Earlier this week, it was announced that Kyle would miss the Coca-Cola 600 in Charlotte because of a severe illness. He was 41. Indiana Attorney General Todd Rokita says Hoosiers should have another option for Secretary of State beyond Diego Morales. Here's Ryan Hedrick.
0: He laid out his position Thursday at a State House news conference saying he knows what success looks like.
2: I've earned it. Highest vote total in Indiana history. I don't take any of that for granted. I work on it every day, and I don't see that happening in Diego's case now.
0: Rokita served as Indiana Secretary of State from 2002